this more than they do. Will America now pay reparations to Iran for Trump's war? Netanyahu just told Trump to get lost. Benjamin Netanyahu went in front of his cabinet Sunday and rejected the 15-point Gaza peace plan that Trump's been bragging about for weeks. His words, quote, Israel rejects the 15-point document. He said the Israeli military will not pull back one inch until Hamas is completely disarmed, heavy weapons, light weapons, all of it. Trump announced on July 30th that Hamas had agreed to lay down its arms and called it a monumental step toward peace. His so-called Board of Peace built a phased plan around it. Netanyahu just torched it. Finance Minister Bezalel Smotrich cheered him on. Hamas says it's still committed to the deal. Netanyahu faces an election on October 27th and needs his far right more than he needs Trump. Meanwhile, the killing pauses only when Washington leans hard and Israel decides how hard is hard enough. Well, it looks like the guy who takes our money and our weapons doesn't take orders from Donald Trump. Why are billionaires screaming about a tax they can easily afford? New York Mayor Zohran Mamdani's pit of terror tax took effect July 1st, and the super rich are melting down. The tax hits second homes that aren't anybody's permanent residence. 1 to 3 family homes over $5 million pay 0.8 to 1.3%. Condos and co-ops over $1 million pay more. The city says it'll raise about $500 million a year. Comptroller Mark Levin figures $340 to $380 million. Either way, it's real money for housing. Citadel's Ken Griffin saw his Manhattan bill go from $858,000 to about $1.9 million on a penthouse he bought for $238 million. Griffin called the video creepy and threatened to move jobs to Miami. Mamdani's line was simple. Well, today we're taxing the rich. Are the billionaires scared of the bill? Or are they scared somebody finally sent one? Has Trump's invasion of Greenland already started? A Texas oil company called Greenland Energy hauled drilling equipment ashore in Greenland's Jameson land without permission. Greenland's government issued what it called a strong warning and said the company didn't have the necessary approvals. Greenland stopped issuing oil licenses back in 2021. The company's chairman, Larry Swets, has ties to Trump's inner circle. It claims $1 trillion of crude sits under Jameson land and plans to spend $60 million drilling 2 wells with 300 containers of gear shipping in from Canada next month. 2 days after the rebuke, Trump posted an AI image of himself towering over a Greenlandic village. One professor of European politics put it this way, quote, "Let nobody think Trump has given up on taking Greenland. An American company drilling on foreign soil without a permit is breathtaking." Does that sound like a business venture or a flag planting to you? Who pays to kill clean energy? You do. The Trump administration just handed German utility RWE $1.22 billion of your money to walk away from offshore wind leases off New York, California, and Louisiana. Those projects would have generated about 7 billion watts, gigawatts, enough to power more than 5 million homes. RWE said there's no path forward to permit these projects for the foreseeable future. Then it turned around and put $900 million into a Louisiana liquefied natural gas project and $300 million into gas turbines. This is the fifth buyback this year. Five. Totals near $3.9 billion. Senator Sheldon Whitehouse calls it bribing companies to abandon clean energy. And one climate campaigner says reinvesting in fossil fuels is, quote, a disastrous mistake. States are suing. California says it will, too. This is your tax dollars buying more expensive power and creating a hotter planet. Are birds talking to each other just like humans? Researchers from the University of Edinburgh, Hebrew University, and Taiyoko University in Japan studied Bengalese finches and found something remarkable. The birds organize their songs using the same mathematical pattern found in human speech. The notes come in a coherent chunks, basically avian words, and a few get used constantly while most get used rarely. That's a Zipf-ian distribution, the same shape human languages take. And the chicks learn it the way your baby did, by listening for which sounds keep showing up together. The team found the same structure in humpback whale songs. Professor Simon Kirby said this, quote, may make us more similar to one another than we previously thought. It's published in Science Advances. A good day to feel less lonely in the universe. Maybe we're not the only ones with something to say.
And that's the way it is today, Monday, August 10th, 2026. I'm Tom.

0: This is the Tom Hartman Program.
1: Hey, welcome to the third hour of our program. This is just wild stuff. Zohran Mamdani, the mayor of New York City, wants to, or actually, I think he has done it, put a tax, or will soon be putting a tax, on second homes, pied-à-terres. Second home or your apartment, your weekend apartment or whatever. Ken Griffin apparently is the most famous of these guys. In fact, he recorded a video in front of Griffin's apartment or whatever you call it, condo, which is worth $238 million. It's a penthouse condo. And Ken Griffin, of course, a billionaire who has famously fought income taxes in Illinois, spent more money fighting the tax than he paid in the tax, and then got pissed off and moved to Florida, where there is no state income tax, and now is—but he has a second home. He's got this $358 million or $238 million penthouse in Manhattan. And Mamdani is saying, hey, you know, you're going to pay us 0.5% every year as a tax on second homes. And they're going to use this money to close the budget gaps and to, cover all the good stuff that New York City does. And one of the things, Kathy Hochul, in fact, the governor, along with Mamdani, in a joint meeting, said that the tax would generate $500 million in annual revenue and would be used for anti-poverty programs. New York City, more than a quarter of New York City's residents lived in poverty last year, twice the national average. Only a third, 33%, own a home or apartment, which is the lowest ownership rate among U.S. cities with 500,000 or more residents. And it's about half the national average. So, and Paris and Singapore and Vancouver, British Columbia, they already have pied-à-terre taxes. They already have a tax on second residences. This is not some radical new thing. This is something that's been going on all around the world for a long, long time. And, Mamdani did this little clip in front of Ken Griffin's place where he said, these people don't actually live here. And that clip has gotten 53 million views on Elon Musk's Nazi-infested social media site. He said, even though they don't live here, they're able to reap the huge financial rewards of owning property in, dare I say, the greatest city in the world. And Griffin says, Mamdani is making it really clear New York doesn't welcome success. Ken Griffin is success? Yeah, right. He's successful at accumulating massive amounts of money, yeah. No doubt about that, but is that something we necessarily want to reward by saying you don't have to pay taxes? And in fact, even though Griffin is whining about this, he is the developer of a planned 62-story building in Manhattan announced that Griffin would remain a partner in this $4.5 billion project. So not only is he not leaving, he's building more. Fascinating. And then there was the bizarre politics of this, right? The New York Post. Well, what happened was Mamdani published a list of all of the residences in New York City that were worth over, I think it was over $5 million, and all of the ones that they were pretty sure were second residences that would be subject to the pied-à-terre tax. And so the New York Post runs a headline, pied-à-terre. Mamdani puts people in danger by posting a rich-to-be-taxed list publicly. Like, oh, my God, he put out the addresses of all these rich people. Well, these are publicly available documents. I mean, anybody can get this information. This is the tax rolls. You can look up the tax rolls in any city anywhere in the country. You can look on Zillow, for that matter. Zillow just pulls it off the same database. But the Murdoch publication tried to pretend like, oh my God, our communist, socialist, terrorist Muslim mayor is trying to get people killed, rich people specifically. And then Vito Fossella, who is the Staten Island borough president, you know, Staten Island is famously the right-wing enclave in New York City. He says, this is more like Havana than New York City. Right. Except that the information, as I said, is publicly available. So this is, how do you say it, much ado about nothing? I think that's probably a, you know, a reasonable description of it. There's also some considerable concern about what the Trump administration is doing with our foreign aid money. This is, there's a piece, ProPublica is digging into this. And what Trump has basically said is that he thinks that our foreign aid money is not aligned with his interests. It doesn't go to enrich people that he wants enriched or whatever. And, you know, there's billions of dollars in this money that Congress has appropriated, and it has to be spent. But to a large extent, and traditionally we've used this money to fund humanitarian aid and global health and pro-democracy causes around the world, but Trump doesn't care about humanitarian aid. In fact, he spits on it. He doesn't care about global health. In fact, he wants black and brown people to die. And he certainly doesn't care about pro-democracy causes. He's tried to dismantle democracy right here in the United States. So we used to have this Bureau of Democracy, Human Rights, and Labor. It's called the DRL within the State Department. And now they're taking the money that was supposed to go there to promote democracy around the world, and they want to move this money. They want to take our foreign aid money that's supposed to help people who are starving or democracies that are struggling. They want to take that money and give it to Nazis in Europe, white Nazis. They want to give it to the right-wing groups. In fact, this is one of them is a British organization that promotes gay conversion therapy. Another one is a British-American think tank that was just created this year to, quote, focus on existential threats to Britain, to America, and to our shared Judeo-Christian civilization. And finally, they want to launch an investigation into discrimination against minorities in South Africa. Now, who is the minority in South Africa? It's white people. So the only discrimination anywhere in the world that the Trump administration wants to fund an investigation of, an analysis of, and you know, presumably, hey, let's do something about this, is in South Africa, where the discrimination is allegedly against white people, because you've got a largely black government and a wealthy white minority. And in fact, the only immigrants that the Trump administration has welcomed into the United States are white South Africans. One former agency official said, it's laughable to suggest that on the African continent, the prime issue of human rights is whites in South Africa. And extensive research has found, this is a quote, that white South African farmers are not victims of crime at higher rates than other groups. So this is just wild. Trump, for 18 months now, has been claiming, echoing Elon Musk, whose family left South Africa when the apartheid government fell. He grew up there. Trump has been saying that there's a genocide of white South Africans. And he used that purported violence by black people against white people to cut off U.S. funding for HIV treatment and research. And is barring all black and brown refugees to the United States except, or all refugees to the United States except white South Africans. And he's fast-tracking them coming into the United States. And, you know, there's not a lot we can do about this. I mean, you know, it's because of the way the State Department is organized, because of the way the executive branch is organized, the way the Constitution puts all this stuff together, they can pretty much do whatever they want. And they are. So, very strange times here in the United States of America as our government becomes more and more racist, more and more Nazified, more and more right-wing, more and more hostile to women and people of color and young people, and more and more friendly to right-wing billionaires. It's incredible. All right, what's on your mind? I'll pick up your calls on the other side of the break. We'll be right back.
0: This is the Tom Hartman Program.
1: Exposing the con in conservative. I'll be right back with your calls.

0: And welcome back. And what's on your mind today? Susan in Castleberry, Florida. Hey, Susan, what's up?
1: Hey, Tom. It's an honor to speak with you. I appreciate you taking my call.
0: My pleasure.
1: And, thank you. And the reason why I'm calling is in response to the lady that just got on Medicare, and she was kind of shocked about the premium. And I also was very shocked about the premium because the $202 that you pay monthly, that's the amount of premium that a person will pay whether you have zero income per month, or I should say zero income, all the way up to someone who makes $100,000 a year. So someone like myself, I make about $20,000. I'm paying this, you know, the same, you know, five times as much as someone that's making $100,000. Or I'm paying the same amount as someone who's making five times my income. And I don't understand how it's structured that way. You know, why is there not more like increments within that zero to 100,000? And that is the main reason why I had to go into a Medicare Advantage, because I could not afford that $200 a month premium. And now I only, my premium is only $17 a month because my Medicare Advantage plan is picking up that additional money. And that's the the main reason why I was forced to go into a Medicare Advantage.
0: I get that.
1: I wonder if they're not doing that intentionally to make more of us go into the Medicare Advantage plans.
0: That would make a lot of sense. I don't know the history of this. That would be a good question to put to somebody like Alex Lawson, you know, somebody really knows this stuff well.
1: Definitely. Definitely. But they really need to restructure it so it's more fair.
0: Yeah, I agree. It's completely unfair. I agree.
1: But that's all I wanted to say, and it was great speaking with you.
0: Okay. Well, thank you very much, Susan, and well said. I agree with you. Thank you very much. Charles in Vancouver. Hey, Charles, what's on your mind today?
2: Hey, Tom, good morning and happy Monday, if there is such a thing. And
0: by the way,
2: three nights of the Vancouver Symphony Orchestra. I wish all your listeners could have heard the world-class talent. Just amazing music is such a healing force.
0: Wait a second. But Vancouver has a symphony orchestra?
2: Oh, Tom, I wish you would have known, sir.
0: Yeah.
2: You would be stunned from three nights of performances in the evening, free to the public.
0: Oh, I'm going to have to look this one up.
2: Oh, well, it's, you know, I'm a snobby jazz musician, and I was really impressed. Yeah. Anyway, sir, my question to you, because of all the talk of democratic socialism and the Muslim stuff, have you heard King Shahid Bolson talk?
0: I have not.
2: I told your screener that if anyone can eviscerate and get right to the heart of the hypocrisy and, you know, the imperialistic nature of the culture we live in, it's this guy.
0: Who is he?
2: I hope maybe you get a chance to check him out. But have a good day, Tom.
0: Okay. Charles, who is this guy?
2: He's a Muslim speaker.
0: Okay.
2: And I don't know if he has a political position. I think he's just a speaker or an educator.
0: Yeah. Okay. I'll check it out. Charles, thank you. Thank you very much. 20 minutes past the hour. Be right back with you.

0: 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The Commonwealth Report brings you honest, unfiltered reporting. 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Take back your news. When Ronald Reagan took over America in 1981, we handed him a brand gleaming new country. Franklin Roosevelt, Harry Truman, Dwight Eisenhower, Jack Kennedy, they had built America. We had brand new schools, brand new hospitals, brand new interstate highway systems, brand new airports, infrastructure. We were the envy of the world. And then Republicans came along and they said, well, you just cut the top tax rate from 74% down to 27% and everything will trickle down. Instead, what do we get? Billionaires and poverty. They said, hey, just deregulate guns and an armed society is a polite society. Instead, we've got more school shootings than anywhere in the world. They said, just kill off civics and history classes in our schools and liberate our young people to focus on science and math. And now we've got people who don't know how our government works. I mean, it just goes on from there. There's a whole rant about it over at HartmanReport.com titled, FDR Saved America, Then the GOP Ripped Us Apart. Check it out. Welcome back. It's 22 minutes past the hour. Picking up your calls here. What's on your mind? Madeline in Chicago. Hey, Madeline, what's up?
1: Hi, Tom. Thanks for taking my call. I asked your screener if you could provide a mini civics lesson, because can one senator or House of Representative member pass a law that forces every woman to wear hijab or pass Sharia law?
0: I believe that the Supreme Court would probably find that a violation of our rights to free speech, which have been interpreted as your right to control how you dress. I don't think even Congress could pass such a law. But, in theory, I suppose.
1: But I don't think one member can pass a law. It requires a majority.
0: Yeah, of course.
1: So,
0: and the president's
1: signature. So why are we so afraid that one Muslim member, whether that's a senator or a House of Representatives, can force a nation to do anything?
0: This is just bigotry. This is coded bigotry. It's like when they used to say states' rights, and what they meant was preventing black people from voting. They say Sharia law, and what they're saying is prevent Muslims from holding political power in America. It's just bigotry, pure and simple.
1: I also think, and I heard your advertisement, I also think it's ignorance of how our government actually works.
0: Well, yeah, that's pretty widespread since, Reagan killed off civics education in elementary school and high school.
1: Right, so when we hear these things, it's dog whistles, because if we knew how the government works, we wouldn't even believe this stuff.
0: Yeah, good point, Madeline. Excellent point.
1: Thanks, Tom.
0: Okay. Thanks a lot for the call. That was well said. Wayne in Charleston, West Virginia. Hey, Wayne, what's on your mind today?
2: How you doing, Tom?
0: I'm fine.
2: What's on my mind today is you made a, when you started your second rant, or maybe it was your first, I don't know, was about what can billionaires afford. They can afford to pay our taxes at 100%. That's what they can afford.
0: I'm with you.
2: To pay theirs. Yeah, there's no reason. I know you went to Mondami and the stuff in New York, but still, anything they are taxed for, they can afford to pay it 100%. Who's got all the money in this nation?
0: And who needs $1 billion to live? That's $1,000. That's $1 million 1,000 times. I mean, who needs that much money?
2: Tom, I called you before when I told you about that stock deal that they were doing with SpaceX and all that, which they scam people. They needed the money, and he's still needing money. We got Elon Musk and the guy that owns Fox News. They are both people who don't even belong in this country.
0: Yeah, Elon Musk apparently came over here and worked illegally on a student visa.
2: He came here and then went to Canada and then came here, but it doesn't matter.
0: Yeah.
2: He's not American.
0: Yeah.
3: And Rupert Murdoch is an Australian, although Ronald Reagan fast-tracked his U.S. citizenship so that he could buy TV stations.
2: They're trying to run our country.
3: Yeah. Yeah, we've a couple of foreigners. Yeah, it's remarkable. And the other thing that's remarkable is how many of these guys have ties to South Africa, you know, like Peter Thiel and David Sachs and you know, the so-called PayPal mafia.
2: Tom.
3: Yeah.
2: Tom, as soon as the, what's the guy's name? Daggone it.
3: Don't know which guy you're talking
2: about. Anyway. The one they're inspecting, the one that Trump has done all this stuff to the women.
3: Jeffrey Epstein?
2: As soon as that breaks, what did you say?
3: I said Epstein.
2: Epstein. As soon as this breaks, Trump is 100% guilty, and that's why he's holding all this up.
3: Oh,
2: his name
3: obviously.
2: Is all through that. And the ones that go with him are probably his administration.
3: Yeah. Oh, yeah. There's at least 20 members of his administration who are in the Epstein files. And Donald Trump has mentioned more in the Epstein files than anybody except Epstein himself. So, yeah, there is a huge cover-up going on, Wayne, and it's probably of Donald Trump raping children. Wayne, thank you for the call. And thanks for listening to us there in West Virginia. We'll be right back on the other side of the break.
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3: Picking up your calls, I'll be right back with you.

Good morning. This is the Commonwealth Report. News for the public, not the powerful. You can follow us at commonwealthreport.news. Did Trump just get outplayed by Iran? Trump kept telling everybody a deal to reopen the Strait of Hormuz was imminent, but Iran had other plans. On Saturday, Iran's Supreme National Security Council laid out its price, and it's steep. The United States has to permanently end the war, lift the naval blockade, pull its military out of the region, lift sanctions, unfreeze Iranian assets, and fully compensate Iran for their war damage, and never threaten Iran again. Council Secretary Mohammad Bagher Zoghader put it plainly, quote, until America corrects its behavior, the Strait of Hormuz will not open. Foreign Minister Abbas Araghchi said there aren't even negotiations happening with Washington right now. Iran's betting Trump needs this more than they do. Will America now pay reparations to Iran for Trump's war? Netanyahu just told Trump to get lost. Benjamin Netanyahu went in front of his cabinet Sunday and rejected the 15-point Gaza peace plan that Trump's been bragging about for weeks. His words, quote, Israel rejects the 15-point document. He said the Israeli military will not pull back one inch until Hamas is completely disarmed, heavy weapons, light weapons, all of it. Trump announced on July 30th that Hamas had agreed to lay down its arms and called it a monumental step toward peace. His so-called Board of Peace built a phased plan around it. Netanyahu just torched it. Finance Minister Bezalel Smotrich cheered him on. Hamas says it's still committed to the deal. Netanyahu faces an election on October 27th and needs his far right more than he needs Trump. Meanwhile, the killing pauses only when Washington leans hard and Israel decides how hard is hard enough. Well, it looks like the guy who takes our money and our weapons doesn't take orders from Donald Trump. Why are billionaires screaming about a tax they can easily afford? New York Mayor Zoran Mamdani's pit of terror attacks took effect July 1st, and the super rich are melting down. The tax hits second homes that aren't anybody's permanent residence. 1 to 3 family homes over $5 million pay 0.8 to 1.3%. Condos and co-ops over $1 million pay more. The city says it'll raise about $500 million a year. Comptroller Mark Levin figures $340 to $380 million. Either way, it's real money for housing. Citadel's Ken Griffin saw his Manhattan bill go from $858,000 to about $1.9 million on a penthouse he bought for $238 million. Griffin called the video creepy and threatened to move jobs to Miami. Mamdani's line was simple. Well, today we're taxing the rich. Are the billionaires scared of the bill, or are they scared somebody finally sent one? Has Trump's invasion of Greenland already started? A Texas oil company called Greenland Energy hauled drilling equipment ashore in Greenland's Jameson land without permission. Greenland's government issued what it called a strong warning and said the company didn't have the necessary approvals. Greenland stopped issuing oil licenses back in 2021. The company's chairman, Larry Swets, has ties to Trump's inner circle. It claims $1 trillion of crude sits under Jameson land and plans to spend $60 million drilling 2 wells with 300 containers of gear shipping in from Canada next month. 2 days after the rebuke, Trump posted an AI image of himself towering over a Greenlandic village. One professor of European politics put it this way, quote, let nobody think Trump has given up on taking Greenland. An American company drilling on foreign soil without a permit is breathtaking. Does that sound like a business venture or a flag planting to you? Who pays to kill clean energy? You do. The Trump administration just handed German utility RWE $1.22 billion of your money to walk away from offshore wind leases off New York, California, and Louisiana. Those projects would have generated about 7 gigawatts, enough to power more than 5 million homes. RWE said there's no path forward to permit these projects for the foreseeable future. Then it turned around and put $900 million into a Louisiana liquefied natural gas project and $300 million into gas turbines. This is the fifth buyback this year. Five. Totals near $3.9 billion. Senator Sheldon Whitehouse calls it bribing companies to abandon clean energy. And one climate campaigner says reinvesting in fossil fuels is, quote, a disastrous mistake. States are suing. California says it will, too. This is your tax dollars buying more expensive power and creating a hotter planet. Are birds talking to each other just like humans?
Researchers from the University of Edinburgh, Hebrew University, and Taiyoko University in Japan studied Bengalese finches and found something remarkable. The birds organize their songs using the same mathematical pattern found in human speech. The notes come in a coherent chunks, basically avian words, and a few get used constantly while most get used rarely. That's a Zipf-ian distribution, the same shape human languages take. And the chicks learn it the way your baby did, by listening for which sounds keep showing up together. The team found the same structure in humpback whale songs. Professor Simon Kirby said this, quote, may make us more similar to one another than we previously thought. It's published in Science Advances. A good day to feel less lonely in the universe. Maybe we're not the only ones with something to say. And that's the way it is today, Monday, August 10th, 2026. I'm Tom Hartman.

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The Hartman Report brings you powerful, independent insight, free, clear, direct, and uncompromising. 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America is suffering from an epidemic of bullying. And one of the things we know is that culture, including bullying, flows from the top down. We've seen studies where when issues of, for example, being gay or transgender are being debated in the public, gay and transgender kids in school are more likely to be bullied. When racial issues are being discussed, people of minority races are more likely to be bullied. Well, now we've got a man who has literally built his career on being a bully, Donald Trump, as president, or was president, you know, as candidate. And he is driving this insane bullying campaign across, and using it as a political weapon across the United States. And it's contagious. It's dangerous. There's an entire article about it over at HartmanReport.com titled America's New Epidemic, A Nation Overrun by Bullies. Check it out.

0: 36 minutes past the hour. Welcome back. Picking up your calls here, Leo in Columbia, South Carolina. Hey, Leo, what's on your mind today?
1: How you doing, sir? I was hoping to jump in on the Sharia law conversation.
0: Sure.
1: A lot of the stuff that you mentioned in terms of what the current administration is doing could be considered Sharia law under the extremist fundamentalist Christian values. And that's why I find it interesting how one of your last callers is just abhorred by the possibility of Sharia law. The only thing he's concerned about is brown people doing exactly what they're trying to do.
0: Explain.
1: So Sharia law is what? Making women cover up, okay?
0: Aspect of it. It's basically law under the Quran, just like Mosaic law is law under the Old Testament and Christian law is law under the New Testament. I mean, you know, it's...
1: That is my point. That is exactly my point. So Sharia law is a scare word by fundamentalist Christians to scare people of any other law than their own.
0: True.
1: But they are trying to do the exact same thing in the United States. By forcing women into servitude, they're trying to make gays either afraid or non-existent, which, honestly, if they were to, like, they would be in support of Sharia law.
0: Yeah.
1: If it wasn't for the Muslim aspect of Sharia law.
0: Yeah.
1: You know, every element of religion has an extremist, let me rephrase that. Every religion has an extremist element that makes it look bad.
0: Yep.
1: I used to deliver to Muslim restaurants, and these people were the nicest, most generous people in the world. Mm-hmm. Like, they were fantastic people. I met a woman up in Maine who she could not shake my hand because she was a devout Muslim, and they're only allowed to basically touch family.
0: Right.
1: They're not allowed to touch a strange man. And that's cool. Like, it was a learning experience. But like, if you get to know these people, they are absolutely like the Muslim faith is so parallel to, like, especially the Catholic faith. Mm-hmm. A lot of their words, if you learn what Muslims are saying in English, it sounds exactly like going to a Catholic mass.
0: Yeah, and also the Orthodox Jews, you know, where Orthodox Jewish women shave their heads, wear wigs, don't shake hands with people who are not their family, et cetera.
1: I don't know a lot about the Jewish religion. The little bit I know, it seems to me that all religions have a parallel. Like, I've talked to a lot of different people about all kinds of religions. I've studied a lot of tribal religions, and there are tons and tons and tons of parallels, but everybody wants to focus on the differences,
0: mm-hmm.
1: but the differences are it's a language thing, you know.
0: Yeah.
1: We're lucky to be born in the U.S. where everyone is born and raised a Christian. But if we were born somewhere else, would we be so lucky? And I hate to say lucky, but like it's a regional thing. It's a language issue. And if you break it down, all of these languages are saying the exact same thing. Do people bastardize it? Absolutely.
0: Yeah.
1: But if conservative Christians would study what they fear, they would lose the fear.
0: I agree. And I think Dr. El Sayed really said it well when he pointed out that we really should be focusing on what is common among us, our common humanity, rather than what the differences are between us.
1: Absolutely. You know, Thank you for your time, sir.
0: Yeah. Thanks a lot, Leo. Good talking to you.
1: Thank you.
0: Bob in Raleigh, North Carolina. Hey, Bob, what's on your mind today?
2: Let's see. Hey, Tom, how you doing there?
0: Good. What's up?
2: Well, I was just telling Mateo, it's a chilly 96 with about almost 60% humidity. So
0: oh, really? It's only 64 here in Portland.
2: So anyway, it's been hot. But I wanted to comment about the question about Medicare for all and how this would be it's an absolute game changer.
0: Mm-hmm.
2: And I told Mateo that I've come from a family of physicians. So something that comes up is that one thing that, you know, has moved away, but now we see in other cultures is the use of home health care. That's what something that my wife had when she was at home, but also for hospice too, mm-hmm. and how powerful it was. And going back to the teachings of my mother and father when they were in Chicago, the Metro program, that their attending physician would say, you can come into a house and within about 10 minutes, you can figure out does a patient have a chance of a good recovery? Is it a supportive environment or not supportive environment? And so from there, and that would be a huge difference. What that means is will this patient be coming back to the hospital, or will we be able to launch them?
0: Would that be based on facilities and things available to them, or would that be based on the emotional support that they're getting from family?
2: Oh, both. Absolutely. A good question. Both,
0: yeah,
2: because
0: sense.
2: You can have people who have capability, who are wanting to, but if you're up on the third floor and you've got, you know, multiple fractures, it's going to be difficult for moving around. But
0: yeah.
2: More likely, you have a lung infection. You're in a family of smokers. Or you have just come through with something, and in the environment is, you know, some sort of addiction is kind of permeating the recovery environment.
0: Yeah.
2: But the point being is that a previous caller said she said she's, you know, from having to go with Medicare Part Advantage versus Medicare, regular Medicare, and I just calculated I probably spend between the Part B part, the supplement, and then for I am doing vision and also dental, and it's probably close to $1,000 a month. But
0: mm-hmm.
2: I'm fortunate that I can.
0: Yeah, same here.
2: I mean, I can handle that. But the other part was I used to work for a German company who paid for all of that, in essence, to say, and their adage was, if our people are not healthy, how can they be productive?
0: Exactly.
2: And so when I've talked to my colleagues who are Trumpers, former colleagues, it's like, well, guys, we work for that. I mean, it doesn't make sense. So I think the part of you saying, you know, and also for Mateo, and as you know, probably 80% of disability or disease in this country is related to metabolic. It's our diet.
0: Mm-hmm.
2: You know, the big thing, food is medicine. And if we could just take half America, our fellow citizens off that, that would be just an incredible game changer. But also, like you said, so many small businesses where this is a crushing, if you had to pay us out, well, you know, if this was covered by taxes and done. And in the old days, again, having, and that was one of the things that conference in UNC, which I'll come back to, I mentioned this, that, you know, in other countries, your occupational therapist or PT guy, they go to you, and especially if you're in rural areas. And, of course, someone said, well, that makes no sense. That doesn't make money. I said, the point isn't to make money. The point is to get the patient back fully, more completely, as fast as possible. And as the French have found, I said for my colleagues who work in France, that it's a no-brainer. And so, you know, you only get that deer in the headlight look from our fellow American colleagues, like, well, you're not making money on it. It's like, okay, next question. But anyway,
0: yeah.
2: I agree.
0: Yeah.
2: I think it's huge.
0: And to your point of food as medicine, there is a fascinating article in the Wall Street Journal last week. I wrote an article for my Wisdom School website, which will be published on Wednesday,
2: okay,
0: about this. And this article was about all these American tourists, most of the people that they quoted were women, who go to Europe and just eat anything they want, and they lose weight. And they're trying to figure out, well, what's the deal here? I'm eating pasta and pizza and stuff, but the thing is, the food in Europe, the bread is not, it doesn't have 35 chemicals in it. The tomato sauce hasn't been processed 16 ways to Sunday. It was made in the kitchen earlier this morning. They're just not eating processed foods. Over 60% of the entire food supply of America that is consumed in this country is ultra processed foods. No wonder we have this obesity problem. In France, it's 17%. It's mind-boggling what we're doing to ourselves. And people are discovering that if they just go to Europe and just eat the stuff that everybody else eats, they start losing weight. It's the new diet fad, you know. It's amazing.
2: Well, I'm glad to help out. So anyway, but absolutely positively, you're right, Tom. This is it. Just see the world, lose weight, get healthier.
0: There you go. Thanks a lot, Bob. Good to hear from you. I appreciate it. And thanks for watching us there in Raleigh, North Carolina. It's 45 minutes past the hour and maybe 45.

0: Louisiana. Hey, Gregory, what's on your mind today?
1: I'm calling about what the last talker was talking about in regards to health. Wouldn't a candidate also have to tackle the problems of ultra-processed foods along with health care?
0: Oh, it would save the country billions of dollars. Yes, absolutely.
1: I know. That's what I was getting at. I mean, health care would have to be, ultra-processed foods would have to be taken care of, too, somehow. I don't know how, regulated, whatever.
0: I think the easy way is to tax them. We tax tobacco because tobacco costs our society. By killing 500,000 people a year and decreasing the productivity of other millions of people every year, tobacco costs America big money. And so we recover that money by putting a tax on every pack of cigarettes. I don't know why we don't put a tax on candy bars and ultra-processed foods.
1: Yeah, well, that's a way of doing it, too. But then also, I was watching 60 Minutes. They had a thing on ultra-processed foods. It was a rebroadcast of one they had earlier. But they were talking about they haven't determined what is ultra-processed food.
0: Oh, there's a big debate about it, yeah.
1: Companies are saying, yeah. Contending,
0: yeah.
1: Well,
0: nobody wants that label, the UPF label, because everybody knows it's not good for you.
1: Yeah, exactly. I mean, so then there would have to be a determination of that,
0: yeah.
1: of what is ultra-processed foods and what isn't.
0: Yeah. Yeah, exactly.
1: And
0: within that context, which ones are good for you and which ones aren't? Is there such a thing as an ultra processed food that's good for you? I'm thinking about, for example, the Beyond Meat hamburger, That's an ultra processed food, right? It's basically made out of pea protein, but it's got a whole bunch of ingredients shown in. But is that healthier than an actual hamburger? I mean, there's some studies suggesting it is, even though it's ultra-processed and the hamburger is not ultra-processed. And then there's other people saying, no, you just, it's ultra-processed food. You don't want to go near it. I don't know the answer to these questions, but I would love to see some reasonable studies on this. I mean, there were high hopes when Bob Kennedy became our health and, secretary that, and he'd, been a big advocate for eating healthy, that we would have this stuff, but now he's gone to the dark side. He's now supporting Trump and producing more Roundup, more glyphosate, and spraying it on our crops and, poisoning our food. And, and he's spending most of his time telling us not to get vaccines. I mean, it's nuts. It's, the high hopes of the MAHA movement, I think, are falling apart right now.
1: Yeah, Roundup is no good. I've worked with that stuff before, spraying weeds.
0: My daughter's fiance died of non-Hodgkin's lymphoma, and he was a huge gardener. He was constantly around Roundup, and that's the specific disease that they think Roundup causes. I mean, it's just
1: I know.
0: We watched him die. I mean, it was a terrible, terrible thing. Gregory, I got to run, but thank you for the call. I'm sorry, I'm out of time, but thank you. But thanks for listening to us there in Louisiana. It's 10 minutes before the hour. I'll be back with more of your calls in just a second. Stick around.

0: Hey, thanks so much for sharing our program and for reaching out to our stations and sponsors and letting them know that you're listening. It really means a lot to us. Welcome back. 10 minutes before the hour, picking up your calls here. Linda in McDonough, Georgia. Hey, Linda, what's up?
1: Hey, Tom. Thanks for taking my call. I'm calling in response to a caller who was concerned about Medicare premiums going up. Mm-hmm. And it's the same for both sides, Original and Medicare Advantage. What happens is I found this out only by accident when I was trying to look into RMDs and, you know, trying to avoid having to pay RMDs. There's something called IRMA. It's Income-Related Monthly Adjustment Amount. Mm-hmm. And it's IRMA.

0: and if you can look it up, it will explain how that process works. And what it is, Medicare takes out a 25% for your Part B and Part D. And unless that formula changes or your income exceeds the threshold, I don't think anybody has to worry about, you know, the premiums going up.
1: Okay. Yeah, I just plugged that into a search engine, and a bunch of stuff came up that looks like it's saying what you're saying there. So you
0: right,
1: think that,
0: and that's something people who want to avoid paying RMDs have to look into. Because
1: what's an RMD?
0: Pardon?
1: What's an RMD?
0: A required minimum distribution for your 401ks or your IRAs.
1: Okay.
0: And if you're going to take out a lump sum to pay taxes on and put it over to your Roth side, that can make your income go way up. And what happens is with IRMA is they look back 2 years on your income to determine if you have to pay higher than the standard deduction.
1: Mm-hmm. That's
0: so it's very complicated, and that's the only way I found out about IRMA was when I was researching required minimum distribution.
1: Wow.
0: And it's very fascinating.
1: We need to radically simplify this. You know, in Canada, it's like you pay your $120 a month, and that's it. You know, it's like,
0: yeah,
1: or
0: right.
1: whatever the amount
0: and
1: is.
0: And people in the lower income brackets probably don't have much to worry about unless they adjust the formulas for calculating, you know, the IRMA. So.
1: Yeah, well, and you know, the monthly payment for Medicare is based on the assumption that you're pulling down Social Security, and a lot of people are not taking Social Security when they turn 65, A, because Reagan moved the retirement age back to 67, and B, because if you wait until you're 70 or 71 or 72, you get a whole lot more money, although my experience has been, you know, take it as early as you can because that money adds up really fast and you can invest that money. But, you know, there are differences of opinion on how best to do that. So some people prefer to wait.
0: I just wanted to help clear that up so people could research it and, you know, make sure so they understand how it works.
1: Yeah. Okay. Thank you, Linda. Thank you for that information.
0: You're welcome.
1: Appreciate
0: Bye.
1: It. Chuck in Mountain Home, Arkansas. Hey, Chuck, what's on your mind today?
2: Hey, I was wondering about that. You're talking sometimes about that Medicare. I got A and B, and I'm 68, and I got that United plan, which seems to be helping me fine, but I was wondering, will that come back to bite me some way?
1: Excuse me. You know, hard to say, Chuck. What you'll find is that with the Medicare Advantage plans like you have, every time your doctor wants you to have a test or a procedure or a surgery or anything, he has to get the permission of your insurance company to pay for it. Pardon me, I have hiccups. And on the other hand, if you had real Medicare, your doctor doesn't need to pre-approve anything. And that pre-approval process is where the insurance companies make their profit by saying no, they won't pay for your things. And the sicker you get, the more likely they are to be saying no. It seems to be what the statistics are showing.
2: Yeah. Yeah, I learned a lot on your show. I just was listening a little bit about the people talking about the Quran and whatnot. I grew I've been around Pakistani people, and they're the finest people in the world.
1: Yeah.
2: If you just understand them, I mean, it's crazy how they're trying to separate us and vilify everyone.
1: Oh, yeah. No, a lot of this.
2: Another thing.
1: Go ahead.
2: They were talking about the Roundup. Well, I was hitchhiking from Missouri. I live in Ozarks. And it's just Missouri and Arkansas line here is real close. So I was hitchhiking. I got picked up by this guy. He had a, like TR6, and I like cars. So because I was a body man, but I didn't have one at the time. And I go, man, pretty nice car. Where you work? Because I'm a professor at college. He goes, you see all those trees down there? They're all dead. I go, yeah. They're clearing land for the cattle. You know. Mm-hmm. He goes, if you break down the chemical process, it's Agent Orange.
1: Oh,
2: and about a year later, they had some kind of, I had a sickness here for 2 months, and I was in about 39 then, and it just killed all kinds of people. I was hitchhiking again, and I got picked up at Marion County Coroner, and they have a van. He goes, I go, man, I was sick as heck, and he goes, you wouldn't believe all the old people was killed.
1: I didn't realize that they used herbicides to kill trees before they harvested them. I've never heard of that.
2: Yeah, they kill them off because the cattle can go onto the hills and stuff and eat grass while they switch them around to other areas.
1: And then the cattle are getting the Agent Orange. And I mean, it's, you know.
2: Well, they don't put them in there yet. They wait a while for them to dry out. Then they burn them on cloudy days, you know. And
1: so
2: once they dry
1: into
2: out,
1: your lungs.
2: And then that gets in the air. And he goes, he was mad about it. It's the same chemical breakdown as Agent Orange.
1: Amazing. Chuck, thanks for because Agent Orange was an herbicide. That's why we sprayed it in Vietnam, was to get rid of the jungle canopies. Chuck, thanks for the call. That's incredible. And thanks for being with us today. We'll be back tomorrow, same time, same place. In the meantime, don't forget, democracy is not a spectator sport. It requires all of us, and that includes you. So get out there, get active, tag, you're it. Have a great afternoon. Be good to yourself and the folks around you. Stay safe. Eat your veggies, get your exercise, and I will catch up with you tomorrow.

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1: George Orwell spoke bluntly about the nefarious nature of advertising, calling it, quote, the rattling of a stick inside a swill bucket. Even Orwell, though, would have been astonished by the cacophony of swill bucket advertising currently being blasted at us by Amazon, Google, Meta, and other profiteering tech giants. What are they trying to sell? Pure hogwash. Having spent billions to develop artificial intelligence so humanoid robots can displace workers, the tech geniuses are now rushing to build thousands of vast computer data centers necessary to power their brave new AI world. Each center will suck up local water supplies, drastically raise people's utility bills, create monstrous industrial blight and pollution, and enthrone such autocratic thugs as Bezos, Musk, and Zuckerberg as absentee political bosses with domineering power over each locality. But the billionaires forgot something. You and me, we the people, are in open rebellion against this Orwellian future, with officials in multiple states and localities just saying hell no to the profiteers' invasive scams. Thus, the billionaire hucksters are frantically rattling their swill sticks. For example, Mark Zuckerberg, whose Meta Goliath already operates 26 massive data centers and is now spending $600 billion to plop more of them in our communities, has launched a multi-million dollar offensive to beat back local opponents. It's running BS television ads in state capital cities, financing political candidates to hype the data centers, deploying untold numbers of lobbyists to rig the rules against opponents, and hiring an army of, quote, community affairs agents to spread AI propaganda. This is Jim Hightower saying, they have the fat cats, but a groundswell of us alley cats has them on the run. To get involved, go to mediajustice.org/tools.
2: Good morning. This is the Commonwealth Report. News for the public, not the powerful. You can follow us at commonwealthreport.news. Did Trump just get outplayed by Iran? Trump kept telling everybody a deal to reopen the Strait of Hormuz was imminent, but Iran had other plans. On Saturday, Iran's Supreme National Security Council laid out its price, and it's steep. The United States has to permanently end the war, lift the naval blockade, pull its military out of the region, lift sanctions, unfreeze Iranian assets, and fully compensate Iran for their war damage, and never threaten Iran again. Council Secretary Mohammad Bagher Zoghader put it plainly, quote, until America corrects its behavior, the Strait of Hormuz will not open. Foreign Minister Abbas Araghchi said there aren't even negotiations happening with Washington right now. Iran's betting Trump needs this more than they do. Will America now pay reparations to Iran for Trump's war? Netanyahu just told Trump to get lost. Benjamin Netanyahu went in front of his cabinet Sunday and rejected the 15-point Gaza peace plan that Trump's been bragging about for weeks. His words, quote, Israel rejects the 15-point document. He said the Israeli military will not pull back one inch until Hamas is completely disarmed, heavy weapons, light weapons, all of it. Trump announced on July 30th that Hamas had agreed to lay down its arms and called it a monumental step toward peace. His so-called Board of Peace built a phased plan around it. Netanyahu just torched it. Finance Minister Bezalel Smotrich cheered him on. Hamas says it's still committed to the deal. Netanyahu faces an election on October 27th and needs his far right more than he needs Trump. Meanwhile, the killing pauses only when Washington leans hard and Israel decides how hard is hard enough. Well, it looks like the guy who takes our money and our weapons doesn't take orders from Donald Trump. Why are billionaires screaming about a tax they can easily afford? New York Mayor Zoran Mamdani's pied-à-terre tax took effect July 1st, and the super rich are melting down. The tax hits second homes that aren't anybody's permanent residence. 1 to 3 family homes over $5 million pay 0.8 to 1.3%. Condos and co-ops over $1 million pay more. The city says it'll raise about $500 million a year. Comptroller Mark Levin figures $340 to $380 million. Either way, it's real money for housing. Citadel's Ken Griffin saw his Manhattan bill go from $858,000 to about $1.9 million on a penthouse he bought for $238 million. Griffin called the video creepy and threatened to move jobs to Miami. Mom Downey's line was simple. Well, today we're taxing the rich. Are the billionaires scared of the bill? Or are they scared somebody finally sent one? Has Trump's invasion of Greenland already started? A Texas oil company called Greenland Energy hauled drilling equipment ashore in Greenland's Jameson Land without permission. Greenland's government issued what it called a strong warning and said the company didn't have the necessary approvals. Greenland stopped issuing oil licenses back in 2021. The company's chairman, Larry Swets, has ties to Trump's inner circle. It claims $1 trillion of crude sits under Jameson Land and plans to spend $60 million drilling two wells with 300 containers of gear shipping in from Canada next month. 2 days after the rebuke, Trump posted an AI image of himself towering over a Greenlandic village. One professor of European politics put it this way, quote, "Let nobody think Trump has given up on taking Greenland. An American company drilling on foreign soil without a permit is breathtaking." Does that sound like a business venture or a flag planting to you? Who pays to kill clean energy? You do. The Trump administration just handed German utility RWE $1.22 billion of your money to walk away from offshore wind leases off New York, California, and Louisiana. Those projects would have generated about 7 billion watts, gigawatts, enough to power more than 5 million homes. RWE said there's no path forward to permit these projects for the foreseeable future. Then it turned around and put $900 million into a Louisiana liquefied natural gas project and $300 million into gas turbines. This is the fifth buyback this year. Five. Totals near $3.9 billion. Senator Sheldon Whitehouse calls it bribing companies to abandon clean energy. And one climate campaigner says reinvesting in fossil fuels is, quote, a disastrous mistake. States are suing. California says it will, too. This is your tax dollars buying more expensive power and creating a hotter planet. Are birds talking to each other just like humans? Researchers from the University of Edinburgh, Hebrew University, and Taiyoko University in Japan studied Bengalese finches and found something remarkable. The birds organize their songs using the same mathematical pattern found in human speech. The notes come in a coherent chunks, basically avian words, and a few get used constantly while most get used rarely. That's a Zipf-ian distribution, the same shape human languages take. And the chicks learn it the way your baby did, by listening for which sounds keep showing up together. The team found the same structure in humpback whale songs. Professor Simon Kirby said this, quote, may make us more similar to one another than we previously thought. It's published in Science Advances. A good day to feel less lonely in the universe. Maybe we're not the only ones with something to say. And that's the way it is today, Monday, August 10th, 2026. I'm Tom Hartman.

0: This is the Tom Hartman Program.
1: Hey, welcome to the second hour of our program. This is wild. Trump has been talking about Greenland. He gets these obsessions, you know, these weird obsessions. And one of them right now is that he wants Greenland. He wants to expand the United States. He wants to be like Thomas Jefferson, you know, with the Louisiana Purchase, doubling the size of the country. Greenland is huge. And he wants to make it ours. His rationale has had been in the past that he wanted Greenland because we could put military bases there and we could use this to ward off, you know, Chinese missiles coming over the Arctic Circle or Russian stuff coming across the Atlantic. Nobody really believed that, though, because we already have bases in Greenland. And Greenland has said that, you know, we've got a small handful of bases that we can have over 30 if we want. We can put bases all over the country. They're happy to have us have bases there. You know, it provides some economic security to them. You know, the GIs go into town and buy things, and we source, you know, local food and stuff, in addition to the fact that we're providing them with security. Well, now I think we're figuring out why Donald Trump wanted Greenland, and it has to do with a company, with an oil company, who's in tight with the Trump family. And this is an American oil company that was started last year called Greenland Energy. I kid you not, it's an American company. And they want, and they believe that there is, by the way, the company's based in Texas. They believe that there's $1 trillion worth of crude oil sitting underneath this one particular part of Greenland called the Jameson Land region. And they have announced that they're going to spend $60 million drilling for this $1 trillion worth of oil, you know, in Greenland. And they last week, a big boat pulled up and started unloading drilling equipment. Well, the Greenland government is like, hey, we never authorized anybody to drill oil here. And if we did, it wouldn't be an American company. But as of 2021, in order to, you know, help with climate change, the Greenland government passed an official resolution saying nobody can drill for oil here on Greenland, even if there is oil, because it's bad for the climate. Now, the problem is that prior to that moratorium, Greenland had cut a deal with a British company saying that you can come here and explore for oil, and if you find some, we'll work out a deal. That British company has now cut a deal with this Texas company that's in tight with the Trump family. You know, this is just like Uday and Kuse getting inside these defense companies, and all of a sudden they get these huge contracts. And they have hired Greenland Energy, this Texas company, has hired Phil McGraw, Dr. Phil, to make a documentary about to quote, capture the mission of these modern-day wildcatters. Wildcatters are the people who were, you know, back in the late 19th century drilling wells in Texas and Oklahoma and whatnot. He's also, they've also hired a U.S. Navy veteran who was working on the Golden Dome, which is Trump's missile shield against missiles coming into the United States. You know, the heir to Ronald Reagan's Star Wars thing. And a guy named Larry Swets, Greenland Energy's chair and a big shareholder, appears to enjoy access to Trump's circle, according to The Guardian this morning. But the next month, this is from The Guardian, but the next month, local people in the sparsely populated region noticed a tug pulling a barge shorewards and unloading a dozen containers. The goal was to get the equipment onshore at Jameson Land in connection with planned oil exploration drilling, the Greenland government said. And they now face a delicate decision, according to The Guardian. They could grant permission for oil drilling, even though the planned wells appear to fall within a conservation area, or, you know, in other words, they could bow to Donald Trump's demand that his friend's oil company be allowed to drill for oil in Greenland and make a pile of money. quote, or they could refuse and, some worry, give Trump a pretext to advance his imperialist agenda, in other words, to invade Greenland. A representative for the Texas company, known as Greenland Energy, has said a vessel carrying its 300 shipping containers of drilling equipment is set to sail from Canada on September 12th, and they're planning to start drilling in October. And Trump's guy, who is our envoy to Greenland, Jeff Landry, the former Louisiana governor, said Greenland could be pumping oil next year. This is going to get weird. Keep an eye on this. The people of Greenland are not happy about this, I can tell you that. Meanwhile, speaking of climate change and climate change concerns, the administration, the Trump administration, has been paying companies not to build windmills and solar farms. You'll recall that the Biden administration, with their Inflation Reduction Act, got literally billions of dollars in new projects, solar and wind projects, together. Utah, by the way, in May, generated more electricity than any other from solar than any other source. Utah, the red state of Utah, generated more electricity from solar than any other single source in the month of May. I mean, you know, this is happening here, right? But Trump has tried everything he can to kill the green energy revolution, basically, the transition. Just like Republicans tried to kill the—remember when the incandescent bulb, when Jimmy Carter was president, and we came out with these fluorescent bulbs? And then during the Clinton administration, we came out with LED bulbs. And both of those administrations tried to encourage people to buy these more efficient light bulbs. And all the Republicans were like, no, we want the old incandescent ones. You know, they cause fires and they burn out faster and they use a lot more electricity. And the electricity makes more money for the guys who fund us in the fossil fuel and power industry. So the German company RWE announced last week, that they had reached a settlement with the U.S. Department of the Interior to give up the wind leases off the coasts of New York, California, and Louisiana in exchange for a payment to them from your dollars, your taxpayer dollars, of $1.22 billion. They also said that, to make the administration happy, they're going to put $900 million toward a 16% stake in a Louisiana liquid LNG project, liquefied natural gas project, and $300 million toward a pipeline for 15 natural gas peaking projects across the United States. This is, according to Reuters, the fifth time and the largest of these projects where the Trump administration has gone in and spent hundreds of millions or billions of dollars, just giving our taxpayer dollars away to these companies to get them to stop developing green energy and instead burn more fossil fuels to heat up our planet faster and make more money for the billionaires, the fossil fuel billionaires who have been supporting Donald Trump and the Republican Party for the last, decades. Chuck Schumer says this is everything the Trump administration does can be summed up in four words: corruption at your expense. He said Trump is again spending billions of taxpayer money to limit the U.S. energy supply in favor of exporting more energy to countries like China. This will only make your utility bill more expensive. Now, there is a possible silver lining to this, and that is that Letitia James said back in June that she is joining with attorneys general from Connecticut, Maine, Massachusetts, New Jersey, Rhode Island, and Vermont with a lawsuit trying to block one of these five rescissions, or whatever you call these. And Rob Bonta, the California Attorney General, has sent a notice of intent to sue over another one of the five deals. So, we'll see where this goes. The other thing I find interesting, the Wall Street Journal has been keeping track of how, electric car sales are somewhat down in the United States, or at least leases. But they're exploding all over the rest of the world because it's a cheaper way to drive. I mean, it's just a lot cheaper way to drive. But Americans haven't figured that out yet, except those Americans who bought an electric vehicle. They know it. It's 15 minutes past the hour.
0: This is the Tom Hartman Program.
1: Are birds talking to each other just like humans do? I mean, like with language? I'll tell you about that after the break and pick up your calls.

0: And welcome back, Vince in Wellsville, Kansas. Hey, Vince, what's on your mind today?
1: Good day, sir. Well, I'm kicking around a thought or two. You know, we hear so much about people struggling to pay off their college debts. Mm-hmm. And it's a burden, I guess, for many, many, many people. Well, this kind of correlates to your medical enigma that America faces. And I'm thinking if it's feasible or even possible that we could have a program where any doctor who's graduating from medical school who went to a tax-supported university could be in a program where they may serve maybe 2 or 3 years or whatever number of years in public service working in their field in urban and rural areas. And have their debts forgiven
0: that,
1: if they
0: that
1: comply.
0: Program exists. I know because one of my kids just qualified for it.
1: Well, that's my ignorance jumping out there.
0: Yeah. Well, it's not ignorance. You were just unaware of it. But, yeah, that program was put into place during the Biden administration. And they're paying down student debt for young people who graduated from medical school, and including PA programs and nurse practitioner programs, you know it's a great program. It needs to be expanded. I'm surprised that Trump hasn't shut it down yet, frankly. But here we are. Yeah, Vince, thanks a lot for the call. Keep thinking. I love the way you're thinking. That is brilliant. Josh in Olympia, Washington. Hey, Josh, what's up?
2: Hi, yeah, I called last week about, I just think the union subject's important. And mm-hmm. I was wondering, how do you get, you know, like I was, like I said last week, I'm in the IBEW, and they've endorsed Cuomo. They endorsed, I think, I forget her name, Harvey against El Saeed. And that's just, you know, they keep endorsing the third way Democrats. Teamsters didn't endorse anybody. Mm-hmm. I think those things are pretty important. How would you go about like getting the messaging out? Because I think, you know, the progressive messaging resonates with union guys a lot more than.
0: Yeah. The Teamsters are kind of an outlier in this because their members are on the road all the time, and there is literally not any place in America where you can't listen to right-wing talk radio on the radio. And in about 80% of America, you cannot even find left-wing talk radio on the radio other than Sirius XM. So,
2: right, I used to do field service, so I saw that firsthand.
0: Yeah, so you know what I'm talking about. And so the Teamsters yep. have a lot of truck drivers who are just basically indoctrinated by the radio that they listen to all day long. That's not the case mm-hmm. with most other unions, and that's why the Teamsters are kind of the outlier. But yeah, I agree that you know unions are vital to progressives. I mean, you know, the United Auto Workers actually endorsed Dr. El Saeed. So he got a union endorsement. That was and that really helped him a lot.
2: Keep working on the member side to
0: there you go.
2: I guess support it during the meetings and stuff.
0: There you go. I'm with you, Josh. Thanks a lot for the call. And thanks for listening to KBCS. We'll be right back with more of your calls and the news of the day in just a moment. Stick around.

0: 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Stay informed, stay empowered. You know, Richard Nixon and Spiro Agnew both took cash bribes while they were in the White House. Since then, you know, the Supreme Court, or at least five Republicans on the Supreme Court, made it a lot easier for politicians to take bribes with their Citizens United decision, which basically legalized political bribery as long as it's done through campaigns or PACs or super PACs. But for some people, there's just never enough money, right? Donald Trump has been running small-time hustles to make money for decades, selling sneakers, Bibles, steaks, vodka, water. But now he's hit the big time. He's got these fungible tokens, right? Fungible crypto assets, which are basically just digital pictures of Donald Trump that say, fight, fight, fight. And he has turned them into an $8 billion machine. His wife is in on this, too, with his Trump coin. It's a new way that foreign powers and billionaires in the United States can just shovel money into Donald Trump's pocket. There's a whole article about it over at HartmanReport.com titled Presidential Payola, the Evolution of Political Bribery. Check it out. Welcome back. 21 minutes past the hour. So this is fascinating. Bengalese finches are notoriously chatty, right? They're little teeny birds that talk a lot. And so these research, this is just published in Science Advances. And this team of researchers basically took apart the songbird's vocabulary. And what they found was a couple of things. They found, first of all, that the birds are not born with a vocabulary. They learn it from their parents, just like humans do. So you've got, you know, regional differences in language and dialect. Secondly, they found that the structure of the bird calls, that the individual sounds represent essentially words, and that they organize them in ways that resemble sentences the way that humans do this. I mean, songbirds, the songs themselves, this is a quote from the Telegraph, this article about this. The songs themselves are organized according to the same statistical principles that help human babies learn spoken language. The baby birds listen to their adult parents and other birds around them and you know, put together their language. If you learn the words, learn what's most frequent and most least frequent and all those kind of things. It's called a Zipfian distribution. And this is similar to the way babies, human babies, figure out where one word ends and the next begins by recognizing which sounds frequently occur together. So it turns out that we're not as unique as we thought we were, which is pretty amazing. All right, what's on your mind today? John in Cheverly, Maryland. Hey, John, what's up?
1: Yes, Cheverly, Maryland. Yes, good afternoon. Thanks for taking my call. I must say, things are not getting weird. Things are weird.
0: Oh, yeah.
1: Case in point, the need for the president to try to railroad a senior American citizen into jail for supposedly messing up the reflecting pool or vandalizing it. And then when his attorneys in D.C. investigated and they found it was he accused them of not doing their job.
0: Yeah.
1: And I'm trying to say to myself, are you for real? And this guy, this is not an ordinary American. This is an Olympic person that was made the Olympic team.
0: Yeah.
1: And I'm trying to say, what the hell is going on? Even his sycophants, Alex Jones, is now calling for him to step down and have the
0: Alex Jones is calling for impeachment.
1: Yes, and by any means, I mean from the 25th Amendment on,
0: yeah.
1: And I'm trying to figure out now. You've got all this on your plate. Why would you stoop down and doing something like this? It gives you the impression of being. You know,
0: it's kind of increasingly looking, John, like with the damage that was done to the reflecting pool was done when Donald Trump drove his car. Or had his limousine driven with him in it into the reflecting pool. They actually drove.
1: Now, you know what? It's funny that you mentioned that, because I think that was my question. I heard that, you know, he did that, and my, I told my wife, and she said, oh, no, that's got to be, that's nonsense. He wouldn't do nothing
0: you
1: like
0: find,
1: that.
0: You can see pictures of it. There's video of it.
1: Oh, my God.
0: There's like five cars, and one of them, of course, is the Beast, which is the presidential limousine, which weighs like 12,000 pounds. I mean, it's huge. It's armored. I mean, the you know, it's got inch-thick glass or very thick glass. It's got, you know, bulletproof.
1: He drove the Beast on that reflecting pool.
0: Yeah, he drove it right down the middle of it. And you can see when they drained it, you can see the tire tracks.
1: Oh, my God.
0: Yeah.
1: Mm.
0: Yeah.
1: Yeah, well, so, hey, that's hey, look, that's all I had. I just thought, I mean, I don't get the Republican Party, man. I mean, you know, something is
0: their slogan
1: wrong.
0: Their official slogan is, "It's never our fault," right? I mean, you know, it's just like they cannot take responsibility. They can't take blame. They can't say oops, and they can't do things ethically. I mean, the contractor that did this was, you know, from out of state. It was a contractor who does Trump's pool stuff, and is down in Florida, and it's owned by a guy who's given thousands of dollars, hundreds of thousands of dollars to Donald Trump. And so Trump was, you know, giving him, it was a no-bid contract. Here, have a few million dollars, you know. We'll pay you more than we pay anybody else, because I said so. And it's just more Trump corruption. And then he drives the Beast over the thing, and, you know, which was just insane. I mean, it's just crazy. There's pipes underneath there and stuff that probably got broken. That's probably why it's green, and they're probably not pumping water like it used to. John, I got to run, but thanks for the call. That was a good one. 27 minutes past the hour. Back with your calls. What's on your mind right after this?
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0: Hey, do you agree with my analysis that the time has come for Medicare for All, that this could be a real opportunity in the next couple of years? Let me know.

Good morning. This is the Commonwealth Report. News for the public, not the powerful. You can follow us at commonwealthreport.news. Did Trump just get outplayed by Iran? Trump kept telling everybody a deal to reopen the Strait of Hormuz was imminent, but Iran had other plans. On Saturday, Iran's Supreme National Security Council laid out its price, and it's steep. The United States has to permanently end the war, lift the naval blockade, pull its military out of the region, lift sanctions, unfreeze Iranian assets, and fully compensate Iran for their war damage, and never threaten Iran again. Council Secretary Mohammad Bagher Zoghader put it plainly, quote, "Until America corrects its behavior, the Strait of Hormuz will not open." Foreign Minister Abbas Araghchi said there aren't even negotiations happening with Washington right now. Iran's betting Trump needs this more than they do. Will America now pay reparations to Iran for Trump's war? Netanyahu just told Trump to get lost. Benjamin Netanyahu went in front of his cabinet Sunday and rejected the 15-point Gaza peace plan that Trump's been bragging about for weeks. His words, quote, "Israel rejects the 15-point document." He said the Israeli military will not pull back one inch until Hamas is completely disarmed, heavy weapons, light weapons, all of it. Trump announced on July 30th that Hamas had agreed to lay down its arms and called it a monumental step toward peace. His so-called Board of Peace built a phased plan around it. Netanyahu just torched it. Finance Minister Bezalel Smotrich cheered him on. Hamas says it's still committed to the deal. Netanyahu faces an election on October 27th and needs his far right more than he needs Trump. Meanwhile, the killing pauses only when Washington leans hard and Israel decides how hard is hard enough. Well, it looks like the guy who takes our money and our weapons doesn't take orders from Donald Trump. Why are billionaires screaming about a tax they can easily afford? New York Mayor Zoran Mamdani's pied-à-terre tax took effect July 1st, and the super rich are melting down. The tax hits second homes that aren't anybody's permanent residence. 1 to 3 family homes over $5 million pay 0.8 to 1.3%. Condos and co-ops over $1 million pay more. The city says it'll raise about $500 million a year. Comptroller Mark Levin figures $340 to $380 million. Either way, it's real money for housing. Citadel's Ken Griffin saw his Manhattan bill go from $858,000 to about $1.9 million on a penthouse he bought for $238 million. Griffin called the video creepy and threatened to move jobs to Miami. Mamdani's line was simple. Well, today we're taxing the rich. Are the billionaires scared of the bill? Or are they scared somebody finally sent one? Has Trump's invasion of Greenland already started? A Texas oil company called Greenland Energy hauled drilling equipment ashore in Greenland's Jameson land without permission. Greenland's government issued what it called a strong warning and said the company didn't have the necessary approvals. Greenland stopped issuing oil licenses back in 2021. The company's chairman, Larry Swets, has ties to Trump's inner circle. It claims $1 trillion of crude sits under Jameson land and plans to spend $60 million drilling two wells with 300 containers of gear shipping in from Canada next month. 2 days after the rebuke, Trump posted an AI image of himself towering over a Greenlandic village. One professor of European politics put it this way, quote, "Let nobody think Trump has given up on taking Greenland. An American company drilling on foreign soil without a permit is breathtaking." Does that sound like a business venture or a flag planting to you? Who pays to kill clean energy? You do. The Trump administration just handed German utility RWE $1.22 billion of your money to walk away from offshore wind leases off New York, California, and Louisiana. Those projects would have generated about 7 billion watts, gigawatts, enough to power more than 5 million homes. RWE said there's no path forward to permit these projects for the foreseeable future, then it turned around and put $900 million into a Louisiana liquefied natural gas project and $300 million into gas turbines. This is the fifth buyback this year. Five. Totals near $3.9 billion. Senator Sheldon Whitehouse calls it bribing companies to abandon clean energy. And one climate campaigner says reinvesting in fossil fuels is, quote, a disastrous mistake. States are suing. California says it will, too. This is your tax dollars buying more expensive power and creating a hotter planet. Are birds talking to each other just like humans?
Researchers from the University of Edinburgh, Hebrew University, and Taiyoko University in Japan studied Bengalese finches and found something remarkable. The birds organize their songs using the same mathematical pattern found in human speech. The notes come in a coherent chunks, basically avian words, and a few get used constantly while most get used rarely. That's a Zipf-ian distribution, the same shape human languages take. And the chicks learn it the way your baby did, by listening for which sounds keep showing up together. The team found the same structure in humpback whale songs. Professor Simon Kirby said this, quote, may make us more similar to one another than we previously thought. It's published in Science Advances. A good day to feel less lonely in the universe. Maybe we're not the only ones with something to say. And that's the way it is today, Monday, August 10th, 2026. I'm Tom Hartman.

You were promised something. Work hard, play by the rules, and you'd own a home, raise a family, and retire with dignity. That was the deal. It was called the American Dream. So what happened? Well, it didn't die. It was killed. And we know who did it, when they did it, and how they got away with it. Who killed the American Dream? The greatest political crime ever told. A new book by me, Tom Hartman. That's Who Killed the American Dream? The greatest political crime ever told. Human beings have a couple of unique characteristics. The first is that we can be very tender and loving and concerned and caring toward people we perceive as being our group, us. We can also be extraordinarily violent against people that we consider to be them, if we think of them or this other as a threat. Probably the classic example of this is Adolf Hitler convincing Germans that, you know, Jews were a threat to them and good Germans going along with the Holocaust. Well, this othering is built into our DNA. This is, you know, ancient stuff. And the Republican Party, since the time of Nixon, when he started, you know, picking up the white racist vote after Democrats laid it down in the 60s, the Republicans have been using this to try to other minorities in America as a political strategy. And this is really deadly stuff. There's a whole op-ed about it over at HartmanReport.com. Is othering human nature's deadliest instinct? Check it out.

0: There you go. 36 minutes past the hour. What's on your mind today? Ed in Chicago. Hey, Ed, what's up?
1: Hey, Don. So the morning songbirds are really telling each other that the human's cheese has slid off the cracker?
0: Or some variation thereof, yeah.
1: Well, listen, I just, over the weekend, I saw two short video clips. They were excellent. First one was one from Senator Lisa Slotkin. It was titled Be Prepared, and what she was talking, and both of these I saw on YouTube, but they were on the sidebar of Democratic Underground. The first one, she was talking about the tabletop exercise that the Democratic Party had about the midterms. Mm-hmm. But she went into detail, which made me feel better, because she said, yeah, they are preparing for ballot boxes to be seized and for ICE to be showing up at polling places. Everything that, you know, the worst, because I figured he's getting what the worst could happen and then expect him to do it. Yeah. Well, that's apparently what they were doing with this tabletop exercise.
0: I know. So that,
1: and it's probably on her website, too. It's a great one. And the second clip, and this ought to put a smile on your face, I saw a recent clip of James Tallarico giving a speech about the Powell memo and how much damage it has done to our country.
0: Oh, wow. That's remarkable.
1: Yeah, that's what I thought. I mean, I thought, holy crap.
0: This younger generation, they're figuring this stuff out. I mean, you know, it's like for decades, you know, right-wing radio controlled everything, and the media and even Google really didn't tell you very much. And now you've got a generation coming up, and, I'd love to think it's because they're reading my books, but I'm sure it's way more than that.
1: Who knows? Maybe, you know, maybe somebody on his staff, you know, checks in with DU or your show. Anyway, like I say, if you can find it. Yeah, he was pretty, and it was a pretty, it wasn't lengthy, but it was a pretty brief synopsis, but everything was spot on with the Powell memo. And I thought, man, I hope Tom is seeing this.
0: Yeah.
1: I said, you've only been talking about it for 20 years, but it was recent. So, like, I mean, here we have a Democratic senatorial candidate talking about the Powell memo in a campaign speech.
0: Amazing. And for people who don't know what Ed and I are talking about, the Powell memo, Lewis Powell was a corrupt tobacco lawyer in Virginia. And in 1971, he wrote this memo to his best friend, Eugene Sindor, who was the chairman or president or whatever the title is of the U.S. Chamber of Commerce and a next-door neighbor or down-the-street neighbor. And this memo said that Ralph Nader and Rachel Carlson and Carson. Yeah. That Ralph Nader and Rachel Carson, with his book Unsafe at Any Speed and her book The Silent Spring, with the, you know, kicking off the consumer movement and the environmental movement, were the harbingers of communism, that they were going to destroy what Lewis Powell referred to as the free enterprise system, and that in order to prevent America from going down the road of the Soviet Union, what had to happen was that big business and wealthy individuals, in order to save America, had to get together and take control of our colleges and universities, build their own colleges and universities, build think tanks that could be influence operations, seize the media, buy as many newspapers, radio stations, and television stations as possible, build coalitions with churches. Basically everything that we're seeing right now, right? You know, and the Koch brothers took this to heart and off to the races, right? And we've got this massive right-wing infrastructure right now. And it's growing if Nepo baby Larry Ellison gets to buy CNN as well. So, yeah, amazing. Ed, thank you. Thanks for sharing that. I'll go looking for those. I appreciate it. Sue in Belmont, Michigan. Hey, Sue, what's up?
2: Hi, I want to talk to you about Sharia law.
0: Okay.
2: And in connection with Mamdani and Abdul El-Sayed.
0: Okay.
2: You know, people are afraid because of that. Well, it's not the boogeyman people think it is. There was a guy who was commenting to a person who, you know, she said she had voted for Abdul and her father was upset. Anyway, she, you know, this guy, he's a Muslim, and he was explaining Sharia law is like a code of conduct. I guess it's very similar to the Jewish halakha, and the canon law, which is Christian, or even the Ten Commandments. It just makes it incumbent upon Muslims to follow the laws of the land that they're in. In this case, that's the Constitution.
0: Mm-hmm.
2: And also, you know, promote Sharia law, says, talks about being a good neighbor. You shouldn't even go to sleep if any of our neighbors are hungry, otherwise your prayers aren't going to be answered.
0: Mm-hmm.
2: And they also are encouraged to volunteer with local communities,
0: mm-hmm.
2: community organizations and stuff. And, I think it was propaganda probably from Fox News that said, oh, Muslims are going to attack us, and they're not. Mm-hmm. You know, I mean, I see the things that Abdul and Mamdani are doing, and they are common good laws.
0: Yeah. These are American Muslims. Sharia law means different things in different parts of the world, just like Christian law does. I mean, there are countries in Africa right now, as a result of American preachers going over there and American Republican politicians, where if you are gay, because of Christian law, you are put to death. There are communities in Israel where if you use a machine on Saturday, you are ostracized. You know, and according to the Bible, you should be put to death. So you've got these different interpretations of Mosaic law or Christian law or Sharia law. You know, Islamic law, and here in the United States, the interpretations of all three of them tend to be fairly liberal. The kind of Sharia law that they practice in Iran is very different than what, you know, American Muslims by and large practice. So, yeah, it's a scare tactic, basically. It's, you know, talking about Sharia law is just another way for Republicans to say, hey, have you noticed those people aren't like us? And because all they've got to win elections is to divide people from each other and make people hate each other. It's really a tragedy.
2: Yeah.
0: Yeah.
2: Yeah, it is. It is.
0: Well said, Sue. Thank you very much for sharing that. Annette in Baltimore, Maryland. Hey, Annette, what's on your mind today?
3: Hi. Happy Monday.
0: Indeed.
3: What's on my mind? I finally turned 65, and oh, Lord, Medicare. Oh, God. I went from paying $367 a year premium to paying over $2,400 a year. Ah!
0: Oh, because you're on Medicare now.
3: Yes.
0: Yeah, we need to do away with that premium. You know?
3: Yeah, but look, because I'm not drawing Social Security, mm-hmm. I have to pay it quarterly, mm-hmm. right? And they said because my birthday was just August 1st, right? Mm-hmm. Because of where it fell, I got to pay 4 months. I was like, what?
0: Oh, no. Yeah.
3: Oh,
0: well, I'm sorry, Annette, but, you know,
3: look,
0: it's a good system.
3: I said I did get blessed. They sent me a letter to say, okay, you just got to pay quarterly in August, and then in September we'll send you the next one. I said, thank you, Lord, because that shit was going to bounce.
0: Yeah.
3: But why I call? And we need more information about that.
0: Mm.
3: I've been inquiring for years and didn't know.
0: Yeah.
3: So anyway,
0: what your premium is going to be? Well, that's because the premiums vary depending on what your income is.
3: Oh, everybody I've talked to, everybody is 202, right?
0: Mm.
3: But anyway, it's just that I was paying, like I said, 367 because I had my husband retired military, you know, so I had TRICARE with Johns Hopkins, and it was 367 a year.
0: Are you not eligible for TRICARE?
3: Yeah, I still have that. Thank God. I won't have that. I think it pays. I'm not really sure how shit works, right? Because I'm new to all of this.
0: Yeah.
3: But I do believe that's supposed to take care of my 20%.
0: Yeah.
3: I think.
0: Okay.
3: Well, that
0: would be a good thing,
3: but,
0: because there's that gap in there, the Medigap.
3: Oh, Lord. Oh, like I say, oh, Lord. But anyway, for the politics part, if the House Representative Mike Johnson don't sit the new representatives,

0: and welcome back. And picking up your calls here, Rebecca in Tujunga, California. Hey, Rebecca, what's up?
1: Oh, hi, Tom. Thanks for taking the call. I'm going to tell you what's on my mind.
0: Thank you.
1: I'd like to know why there is little emphasis, and I repeat, minimal emphasis, on who this war really belongs to.
0: What do you mean?
1: It belongs to Israel. Israel's wanted this war for 40 years.
0: Oh, yeah,
1: and the
0: of course.
1: Smirk, and the smirk on Netanyahu's face at every meeting with Trump, they see him as a sap, a sucker.
0: Yeah.
1: A sap, a sucker.
0: Yeah.
1: This is
0: There's
1: Israel's
0: no doubt about
1: war,
0: that.
1: Clear, pure and simple. This is Israel's war. But they don't talk about it. They don't talk about it like
0: well,
1: they should.
0: Yeah, you've got a lot of people who are afraid of being accused of being anti-Semites or just, you know, and particularly politicians who don't want AIPAC coming after them. And so, you know, I guess it falls to talk show hosts to point it out.
1: Well, that anti-Semitism is overused.
0: Yes.
1: It's really overused.
0: No, it's, yeah, it's, a,
1: and
0: it's, I agree.
1: The American people need to wake up. They need to wake up and see Israel for what it is. Shooting kids in the head, laughing about it, and keeping score.
0: Yep.
1: Keeping score of the kids that they shoot in the head. And
0: well,
1: they
0: and they've intentionally
1: many,
0: killed.
1: But,
0: yeah, they've intentionally killed over 100 journalists as well, and they've intentionally bombed hospitals. And I mean, the crimes that Netanyahu has committed are just mind-boggling. And the really tragic thing about it is that this is turning people all around the world against Jews. I mean, you know, if you're concerned about anti-Semitism and the violence that can come out of anti-Semitism, you would want Israel to behave like a good neighbor in the region, you know, to behave like a reasonable, country. And instead, you've got them, just going off on, stealing land on the West Bank, stealing land in Gaza,
1: mm-hmm.
0: killing
1: mm-hmm.
0: people. I think it's tragic. And were I Jewish, I'd be very concerned
1: enough.
0: About it.
1: Yeah.
0: Yeah. I
1: it's
0: get
1: not
0: it.
1: Emphasis enough. Now, I am I going to go on the air with this?
0: You are on the air. We are talking right now. On
1: Wake
0: the
1: up,
0: air.
1: People.
0: There you go.
1: Wake up, people.
0: Okay. Thanks a lot,
1: Thank
0: Rebecca.
1: You, Tom.
0: Yep. Good talking to you.
1: Thanks.
0: Tony in Houma, Louisiana. Hey, Tony, what's up?
2: Hey, Tom. It's Houma, Louisiana.
0: Houma. Okay. What's up?
2: A couple of things. First, I just got your book, Who Killed the American Dream?
0: Mm-hmm.
2: And I got to say that your signature, I've seen better ones than third graders. But anyway.
0: My apologies.
2: I just read a couple of the chapters. And since you were able to discover this fraud, is there anything that we can do to actually overturn this Citizens United?
0: Not specific to the 1886 case, because that got that decision, the corporations or persons, got made legal in, I think it was 1898, the first time an actual Supreme Court decision cited that language in the headnote. So, but you could pass a constitutional amendment saying corporations aren't persons and money's not speech. And you can pass a lot of laws to circumscribe it, and particularly at the state level. That's where it can really, and in fact, Hawaii just did this, and Montana may do it in November. So we'll see. I will continue writing and talking about it. But thanks for getting the book, Tony. I hope you find it useful and interesting. Appreciate the call. It's 9 minutes before the hour. We'll be back with more of your calls in just a moment.

0: Hey, thanks so much for sharing our program and for reaching out to our stations and sponsors and letting them know that you're listening. It really means a lot to us. Welcome back. 51 minutes past the hour. Picking up your calls here. Yvette in Los Angeles. Hey, Yvette, what's on your mind today?
1: Oh, hi. I was listening earlier, and that gentleman that called in about would there be a way for students to pay off their college loans by providing service.
0: Mm-hmm.
1: And I believe you said it started under

0: Biden. Well, actually, I worked with someone who became a dentist, and he's older than me, so he's probably in his late 60s. In order for him to pay off his loan, he provided dental service when he was, you know, after he finished college, so like in his 20s, which is 40 years ago, on a Indian reservation. Actually, his practice was in a small town like in North Dakota, but near a reservation. And he actually provided dental service to not just the folks on the reservation, but folks in the little town there. So, I mean, there's been that kind of program for a long time.
1: Oh, well, thank you for that. I know my daughter's loan getting, it wasn't entirely paid off, but it was a big chunk of it was paid off. That was, you know, from a program.
0: And
1: that
0: I don't
1: Biden
0: know how much
1: together.
0: Of his.
1: So apparently, there's multiple programs out there.
0: Apparently. And then the one other thing is the gentleman who called about Tallarico talking about the Powell memo and, you know, wondering how is that finally getting out and how you're talking about young people being savvy. You know, Robert Reich's son, and I don't know his first name, but he has a like a game show. Have you heard of him?
1: I know Robert Reich. I don't know anything about his son. Okay. I didn't know he had one.
0: So his son, and I wish I'd asked my daughter before you picked up, he has like this game show with comedians, and they do all these kind of fun things, but he's had his father on that show a few times. Mm-hmm. So my kids are 30-somethings, and they love the son's game show. And maybe you can have someone there Google it.
1: What is
0: they
1: it do on? Is it on YouTube, or is it on one of the networks?
0: It's not on a network. It's probably on some
1: Sam
0: streamer.
1: Reich.
0: I'm just sorry. I don't know the details. But I've seen that show with my kids. Mm-hmm. It's pretty entertaining. And he's had his dad on a few times to participate in the games that go on. And young people are learning. And he talks about it. He talks about all this economic stuff.
1: Yeah.
0: So if you go on his Robert Reich's Facebook page, you can see how many young people are following him.
1: Oh, yeah.
0: So he is getting the word out. That's one of the ways that all of this stuff that you're talking about is getting down to people who maybe don't listen to your show.
1: He is for
0: anyway,
1: sure.
0: I just wanted
1: he's
0: to say
1: older
0: those
1: than I
0: two
1: am.
0: Things.
1: Okay.
0: Yeah. All right. Well, take care. Love your show, Tom.
1: Thanks, Yvette. Appreciate the call. Tristan in Bridgeton, Maine. Hey, Tristan, what's up?
2: Hey, Tom, how you doing?
1: Good. What's on your mind?
2: I had a question about the Sharia law. You had an older folk on there earlier talking to you about meeting somebody and explaining to her about the Sharia law. I heard your answer. I was wondering what your thoughts were on Sharia law and if you believe in it.
1: Well, like I said, Sharia law means different things in different countries and different types of Islam.
2: Well, what are
1: you know.
2: Well, give me an example of that. What other countries does Sharia law mean?
1: Well, in Iran, Sharia law means that women, if they go out, they have to be accompanied by a man and they have to have their heads covered. In the United States, Sharia law means that, I'm not even sure, you know, it would depend on the community that you are a member of, but basically it means that you follow the Quran, you follow the Bible. And, you know,
2: what does the Quran say
1: it says feed the hungry, support the poor, house the homeless. It says basically the same stuff that the Christian Bible does. You know, it's like, you know, good stuff to live by.
2: Yeah, it may say that, but what they actually stand for and what they actually practice are two different things.
1: Well, like I said, I would not want to live under Sharia law in Saudi Arabia or Iran. But, I don't know, there may be some Muslim denominations that are preaching that here in the United States, just like there are Orthodox Jewish communities in the United States where, you know, people don't have television or where they don't leave their community or where you don't wear more than, you know, clothing made out of two kinds of fabrics and you eat kosher. You know, there's a whole...
2: No, I get that. But supporting a law that...
1: It's not a law.
2: It's
1: basically adhering to the principles of your religion. But again, the religion itself is interpreted differently, just like Christianity is. Just like, you know, I mean, we've got Christian sects that practice polygamy for that matter, which is in the Bible.
2: I know, but I'm talking about all the Muslims that are, you know, look at England. Look at all the Muslims that are practicing out there, screaming, you know, kill the white man and trying to invade.
1: I'm not seeing that. I think if somebody were to do that in the United Kingdom, they would be promptly arrested. That would be the end of that.
2: So
1: they don't even have the First Amendment in the United Kingdom. I mean, you know.
2: I know. I mean, they're arresting people because of it, yes.
1: Yeah, yes. So, be careful what you hear on Fox News. Tristan, I got to run, for the call. We'll be right back. Stick around. Why are billionaires screaming about a tax they can easily afford? We'll be right back.

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1: George Orwell spoke bluntly about the nefarious nature of advertising, calling it, quote, the rattling of a stick inside a swill bucket. Even Orwell, though, would have been astonished by the cacophony of swill bucket advertising currently being blasted at us by Amazon, Google, Meta, and other profiteering tech giants. What are they trying to sell? Pure hogwash. Having spent billions to develop artificial intelligence so humanoid robots can displace workers, the tech geniuses are now rushing to build thousands of vast computer data centers necessary to power their brave new AI world. Each center will suck up local water supplies, drastically raise people's utility bills, create monstrous industrial blight and pollution, and enthrone such autocratic thugs as Bezos, Musk, and Zuckerberg as absentee political bosses with domineering power over each locality. But the billionaires forgot something. You and me, we the people, are in open rebellion against this Orwellian future, with officials in multiple states and localities just saying hell no to the profiteers' invasive scams. Thus, the billionaire hucksters are frantically rattling their swill sticks. For example, Mark Zuckerberg, whose Meta Goliath already operates 26 massive data centers and is now spending $600 billion to plop more of them in our communities, has launched a multi-million dollar offensive to beat back local opponents. It's running BS television ads in state capital cities, financing political candidates to hype the data centers, deploying untold numbers of lobbyists to rig the rules against opponents, and hiring an army of, quote, community affairs agents to spread AI propaganda. This is Jim Hightower saying, they had the fat cats, but a groundswell of us alley cats has them on the run. To get involved, go to MediaJustice.org/tools.

Good morning. This is the Commonwealth Report. News for the public, not the powerful. You can follow us at commonwealthreport.news. Did Trump just get outplayed by Iran? Trump kept telling everybody a deal to reopen the Strait of Hormuz was imminent, but Iran had other plans. On Saturday, Iran's Supreme National Security Council laid out its price, and it's steep. The United States has to permanently end the war, lift the naval blockade, pull its military out of the region, lift sanctions, unfreeze Iranian assets, and fully compensate Iran for their war damage, and never threaten Iran again. Council Secretary Mohammad Bagher Zoghader put it plainly, quote, until America corrects its behavior, the Strait of Hormuz will not open. Foreign Minister Abbas Araghchi said there aren't even negotiations happening with Washington right now. Iran's betting Trump needs this more than they do. Will America now pay reparations to Iran for Trump's war? Netanyahu just told Trump to get lost. Benjamin Netanyahu went in front of his cabinet Sunday and rejected the 15-point Gaza peace plan that Trump's been bragging about for weeks. His words, quote, Israel rejects the 15-point document. He said the Israeli military will not pull back one inch until Hamas is completely disarmed, heavy weapons, light weapons, all of it. Trump announced on July 30th that Hamas had agreed to lay down its arms and called it a monumental step toward peace. His so-called Board of Peace built a phased plan around it. Netanyahu just torched it. Finance Minister Bezalel Smotrich cheered him on. Hamas says it's still committed to the deal. Netanyahu faces an election on October 27th and needs his far right more than he needs Trump. Meanwhile, the killing pauses only when Washington leans hard and Israel decides how hard is hard enough. Well, it looks like the guy who takes our money and our weapons doesn't take orders from Donald Trump. Why are billionaires screaming about a tax they can easily afford? New York Mayor Zoran Mamdani's pied-à-terre tax took effect July 1st, and the super-rich are melting down. The tax hits second homes that aren't anybody's permanent residence. 1 to 3 family homes over $5 million pay 0.8 to 1.3%. Condos and co-ops over $1 million pay more. The city says it'll raise about $500 million a year. Comptroller Mark Levin figures $340 to $380 million. Either way, it's real money for housing. Citadel's Ken Griffin saw his Manhattan bill go from $858,000 to about $1.9 million on a penthouse he bought for $238 million. Griffin called the video creepy and threatened to move jobs to Miami. Mamdani's line was simple. Well, today we're taxing the rich. Are the billionaires scared of the bill? Or are they scared somebody finally sent one? Has Trump's invasion of Greenland already started? A Texas oil company called Greenland Energy hauled drilling equipment ashore in Greenland's Jameson land without permission. Greenland's government issued what it called a strong warning and said the company didn't have the necessary approvals. Greenland stopped issuing oil licenses back in 2021. The company's chairman, Larry Swets, has ties to Trump's inner circle. It claims $1 trillion of crude sits under Jameson land and plans to spend $60 million drilling 2 wells with 300 containers of gear shipping in from Canada next month. 2 days after the rebuke, Trump posted an AI image of himself towering over a Greenlandic village. One professor of European politics put it this way, quote, let nobody think Trump has given up on taking Greenland. An American company drilling on foreign soil without a permit is breathtaking. Does that sound like a business venture or a flag planting to you? Who pays to kill clean energy? You do. The Trump administration just handed German utility RWE $1.22 billion of your money to walk away from offshore wind leases off New York, California, and Louisiana. Those projects would have generated about 7 billion watts, gigawatts, enough to power more than 5 million homes. RWE said there's no path forward to permit these projects for the foreseeable future, then it turned around and put $900 million into a Louisiana liquefied natural gas project and $300 million into gas turbines. This is the fifth buyback this year. Five. Total's near $3.9 billion. Senator Sheldon Whitehouse calls it bribing companies to abandon clean energy, and one climate campaigner says reinvesting in fossil fuels is, quote, a disastrous mistake. States are suing. California says it will, too. This is your tax dollars buying more expensive power and creating a hotter planet. Are birds talking to each other just like humans?
Researchers from the University of Edinburgh, Hebrew University, and Taiyoko University in Japan studied Bengalese finches and found something remarkable. The birds organize their songs using the same mathematical pattern found in human speech. The notes come in a coherent chunks, basically avian words, and a few get used constantly while most get used rarely. That's a Zipf-ian distribution, the same shape human languages take. And the chicks learn it the way your baby did, by listening for which sounds keep showing up together. The team found the same structure in humpback whale songs. Professor Simon Kirby said this, quote, may make us more similar to one another than we previously thought. It's published in Science Advances. A good day to feel less lonely in the universe. Maybe we're not the only ones with something to say. And that's the way it is today, Monday, August 10th, 2026. I'm Tom Hartman.

0: This is the Tom Hartman Program.
1: Hey, welcome to the second hour of our program. This is wild. Trump has been talking about Greenland. He gets these obsessions, you know, these weird obsessions. And one of them right now is that he wants Greenland. He wants to expand the United States. He wants to be like Thomas Jefferson, you know, with the Louisiana Purchase, doubling the size of the country. Greenland is huge. And he wants to make it ours. His rationale has had been in the past that he wanted Greenland because we could put military bases there and we could use this to ward off, you know, Chinese missiles coming over the Arctic Circle or Russian stuff coming across the Atlantic. Nobody really believed that, though, because we already have bases in Greenland. And Greenland has said that, you know, we've got a small handful of bases that we can have over 30 if we want. We can put bases all over the country. They're happy to have us have bases there. You know, it provides some economic security to them. You know, the GIs go into town and buy things, and we source, you know, local food and stuff, in addition to the fact that we're providing them with security. Well, now I think we're figuring out why Donald Trump wanted Greenland, and it has to do with a company, with an oil company, who's in tight with the Trump family. And this is an American oil company that was started last year called Greenland Energy. I kid you not, it's an American company. And they want, and they believe that there is... by the way, the company's based in Texas. They believe that there's $1 trillion worth of crude oil sitting underneath this one particular part of Greenland called the Jameson Land region. And they have announced that they're going to spend $60 million drilling for this $1 trillion worth of oil, you know, in Greenland. And they last week, a big boat pulled up and started unloading drilling equipment. Well, the Greenland government is like, hey, we never authorized anybody to drill oil here. And if we did, it wouldn't be an American company. But as of 2021, in order to, you know, help with climate change, the Greenland government passed an official resolution saying nobody can drill for oil here on Greenland, even if there is oil, because it's bad for the climate. Now, the problem is that prior to that moratorium, Greenland had cut a deal with a British company saying that you can come here and explore for oil, and if you find some, we'll work out a deal. That British company has now cut a deal with this Texas company that's in tight with the Trump family. You know, this is just like Uday and Kuse getting inside these defense companies, and all of a sudden they get these huge contracts. And they have hired Greenland Energy, this Texas company, has hired Phil McGraw, Dr. Phil, to make a documentary about the, to quote, capture the mission of these modern-day wildcatters. Wildcatters are the people who were, you know, back in the late 19th century drilling wells in Texas and Oklahoma and whatnot. He's also, they've also hired the... a U.S. Navy veteran who was working on the Golden Dome, which is Trump's missile shield against missiles coming into the United States, you know, the heir to Ronald Reagan's Star Wars thing. And a guy named Larry Swets, Greenland Energy's chair and a big shareholder, appears to enjoy access to Trump's circle, according to The Guardian this morning. But the next month, this is from The Guardian, but the next month, local people in the sparsely populated region noticed a tug pulling a barge shorewards and unloading a dozen containers. The goal was to get the equipment onshore at Jameson Land in connection with planned oil exploration drilling, the Greenland government said. And they now face a delicate decision, according to The Guardian. They could grant permission for oil drilling, even though the planned wells appear to fall within a conservation area, or... You know, in other words, they could bow to Donald Trump's demand that his friend's oil company be allowed to drill for oil in Greenland and make a pile of money. quote, or they could refuse and, some worry, give Trump a pretext to advance his imperialist agenda. In other words, to invade Greenland. A representative for the Texas company, known as Greenland Energy, has said a vessel carrying its 300 shipping containers of drilling equipment is set to sail from Canada on September 12th, and they're planning to start drilling in October. And Trump's guy, who is our envoy to Greenland, Jeff Landry, the former Louisiana governor, said Greenland could be pumping oil next year. This is going to get weird. Keep an eye on this. The people of Greenland are not happy about this, I can tell you that. Meanwhile, speaking of climate change and climate change concerns, the administration, the Trump administration, has been paying companies not to build windmills and solar farms. You'll recall that the Biden administration, with their Inflation Reduction Act, got literally billions of dollars in new projects, solar and wind projects, together. Utah, by the way, in May, generated more electricity than any other from solar than any other source. Utah, the red state of Utah, generated more electricity from solar than any other single source in the month of May. I mean, you know, this is happening here, right? But Trump is trying everything he can to kill the green energy revolution, basically, the transition. Just like Republicans tried to kill when the incandescent bulb, when Jimmy Carter was president, and we came out with these fluorescent bulbs, and then during the Clinton administration, we came out with LED bulbs, and both of those administrations tried to encourage people to buy these more efficient light bulbs, and all the Republicans were like, no, we want the old incandescent ones. You know, they cause fires, and they burn out faster, and they use a lot more electricity, and the electricity makes more money for the guys who fund us in the fossil fuel and power industry. So the German company RWE announced last week, that they had reached a settlement with the U.S. Department of the Interior to give up the wind leases off the coasts of New York, California, and Louisiana in exchange for a payment to them from your dollars, your taxpayer dollars, of $1.22 billion. They also said that, to make the administration happy, they're going to put $900 million toward a 16% stake in a Louisiana liquid LNG project, liquefied natural gas project, and $300 million toward a pipeline for 15 natural gas peaking projects across the United States. This is, according to Reuters, the fifth time and the largest of these projects where the Trump administration has gone in and spent hundreds of millions or billions of dollars, just giving our taxpayer dollars away to these companies to get them to stop developing green energy and instead burn more fossil fuels to heat up our planet faster and make more money for the billionaires, the fossil fuel billionaires who have been supporting Donald Trump and the Republican Party for the last, decades. Chuck Schumer says this is everything the administration, Trump administration, does can be summed up in four words: corruption at your expense. He said Trump is again spending billions of taxpayer money to limit the U.S. energy supply in favor of exporting more energy to countries like China. This will only make your utility bill more expensive. Now, there is a possible silver lining to this, and that is that Letitia James said back in June that she is joining with attorneys general from Connecticut, Maine, Massachusetts, New Jersey, Rhode Island, and Vermont with a lawsuit trying to block one of these five rescissions, or whatever you call these. And Rob Bonta, the California attorney general, has sent a notice of intent to sue over another one of the five deals. So, we'll see where this goes. The other thing I find interesting, the Wall Street Journal has been keeping track of how, electric car sales are somewhat down in the United States, or at least leases. But they're exploding all over the rest of the world because it's a cheaper way to drive. I mean, it's just a lot cheaper way to drive. But Americans haven't figured that out yet, except those Americans who bought an electric vehicle. They know it. It's 15 minutes past the hour.
0: This is the Tom Hartman Program.
1: Are birds talking to each other just like humans do? I mean, like with language? I'll tell you about that after the break and pick up your calls.

0: And welcome back, Vince in Wellsville, Kansas. Hey, Vince, what's on your mind today?
1: Good day, sir. Well, I'm kicking around a thought or two. You know, we hear so much about people struggling to pay off their college debts.
0: Mm-hmm.
1: And it's a burden, I guess, for many, many, many people. Well, this kind of correlates to your medical enigma that America faces. And I'm thinking if it's feasible or even possible that we could have a program where any doctor who's graduating from medical school who went to a tax-supported university could be in a program where they may serve maybe 2 or 3 years or whatever number of years in public service working in their field in urban and rural areas. And have their debts forgiven
0: that,
1: if they comply.
0: That program exists. I know because one of my kids just qualified for it.
1: Oh, well, that's my ignorance jumping out there.
0: Yeah. Well, it's not ignorance. You were just unaware of it. But, yeah, that program was put into place during the Biden administration. And they're paying down student debt for young people who graduated from medical school, and including PA programs and nurse practitioner programs, you know it's a great program. It needs to be expanded. I'm surprised that Trump hasn't shut it down yet, frankly. But here we are. Yeah, Vince, thanks a lot for the call. Keep thinking. I love the way you're thinking. That is brilliant. Josh in Olympia, Washington. Hey, Josh, what's up?
2: Hi, yeah, I called last week about, I just think the union subject's important.
0: And mm-hmm.
2: I was wondering, how do you get, you know, like I was, like I said last week, I'm in the IBEW, and they've endorsed Cuomo. They endorsed, I think, I forget her name, Harvey against El Saeed. And it's just, you know, they keep endorsing the third way Democrats. Teamsters didn't endorse anybody.
0: Mm-hmm.
2: I think those things are pretty important. How would you go about like getting the messaging out? Because I think, you know, the progressive messaging resonates with union guys a lot more than.
0: Yeah. The Teamsters are kind of an outlier in this because their members are on the road all the time, and there is literally not any place in America where you can't listen to right-wing talk radio on the radio. And in about 80% of America, you cannot even find left-wing talk radio on the radio other than Sirius XM. So,
2: right, I used to do field service, so I saw that firsthand.
0: Yeah, so you know what I'm talking about. And so the Teamsters have a lot of truck drivers who are just basically indoctrinated by the radio that they listen to all day long. That's not the case with most other unions, and that's why the Teamsters are kind of the outlier. But yeah, I agree that you know unions are vital to progressives. I mean, you know, the United Auto Workers actually endorsed Dr. El Saeed. So he got a union endorsement. That was and that really helped him a lot.
2: Keep working on the member side to,
0: there you go.
2: I guess support it during the meetings and stuff.
0: There you go. I'm with you, Josh. Thanks a lot for the call, and thanks for listening to KBCS. We'll be right back with more of your calls and the news of the day in just a moment. Stick around.

0: The Commonwealth Report is journalism that works for you, not corporations, not billionaires. 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Stay informed, stay empowered. You know, Richard Nixon and Spiro Agnew both took cash bribes while they were in the White House. Since then, you know, the Supreme Court, or at least five Republicans on the Supreme Court, made it a lot easier for politicians to take bribes with their Citizens United decision, which basically legalized political bribery as long as it's done through campaigns or PACs or super PACs. But for some people, there's just never enough money, right? Donald Trump has been running small-time hustles to make money for decades, selling sneakers, Bibles, steaks, vodka, water. But now he's hit the big time. He's got these fungible tokens, right? Fungible crypto assets, which are basically just digital pictures of Donald Trump that say, fight, fight, fight. And he has turned them into an $8 billion machine. His wife is in on this, too, with his Trump coin. It's a new way that foreign powers and billionaires in the United States can just shovel money into Donald Trump's pocket. There's a whole article about it over at HartmanReport.com titled Presidential Payola, the Evolution of Political Bribery. Check it out. Welcome back. 21 minutes past the hour. So this is fascinating. Bengalese finches are notoriously chatty, right? They're little teeny birds that talk a lot. And so these research, this is just published in Science Advances. And this team of researchers basically took apart the songbird's vocabulary. And what they found was a couple of things. They found, first of all, that the birds are not born with a vocabulary. They learn it from their parents, just like humans do. So you've got, you know, regional differences in language and dialect. Secondly, they found that the structure of the bird calls, that the individual sounds represent essentially words, and that they organize them in ways that resemble sentences the way that humans do this. I mean, songbirds, the songs themselves, this is a quote from the Telegraph, this article about this. The songs themselves are organized according to the same statistical principles that help human babies learn spoken language. The baby birds listen to their adult parents and other birds around them and you know, put together their language. If they learn the words, learn what's most frequent and mostly least frequent, and all those kind of things. It's called a Zipfian distribution, and this is similar to the way babies, human babies, figure out where one word ends and the next begins by recognizing which sounds frequently occur together. So it turns out that we're not as unique as we thought we were, which is pretty amazing. All right, what's on your mind today? John in Cheverly, Maryland. Hey, John, what's up?
1: Yes, Cheverly, Maryland. Yes, good afternoon. Thanks for taking my call. I must say, things are not getting weird. Things are weird.
0: Oh, yeah.
1: Case in point, the need for the president to try to railroad a senior American citizen into jail for supposedly messing up the reflecting pool or vandalizing it. And then when his attorneys in D.C. investigated and they found it was he accused them of not doing their job.
0: Yeah.
1: And I'm trying to say to myself, are you for real? And this guy, this is not an ordinary American. This is an Olympic person that was made the Olympic team.
0: Yeah.
1: And I'm trying to say, what the hell is going on? Even his sycophants, Alex Jones, is now calling for him to step down and have the
0: Alex
1: Republican
0: Jones
1: Party
0: is calling for impeachment.
1: Yes, and by any means, I mean from the 25th Amendment on.
0: Yeah.
1: And I'm trying to figure out now. You've got all this on your plate. Why would you stoop down and doing something like this? It gives you the impression of being. You know,
0: it's kind of increasingly looking, John, like with the damage that was done to the reflecting pool was done when Donald Trump drove his car, or had his limousine driven with him in it, into the reflecting pool. They actually drove.
1: Now, you know what? It's funny that you mentioned that, because I think that was my question. I heard that, you know, he did that, and my, I told my wife, and she said, oh, no, that's got to be, that's a nonsense. He wouldn't do nothing
0: you can
1: like
0: find,
1: that.
0: You can see pictures of it. There's video of it.
1: Oh, my God.
0: It's like five cars, and one of them, of course, is the Beast, which is the presidential limousine, which weighs like 12,000 pounds. I mean, it's huge. It's armored. I mean, the glass, you know, it's got inch-thick glass or very thick glass. It's got, you know, bulletproof.
1: He drove the Beast on that reflecting pool.
0: Yeah, he drove it right down the middle of it. And you can see when they drained it, you can see the tire tracks.
1: Oh, my God.
0: Yeah.
1: Mm.
0: Yeah.
1: Yeah, well, hey, that's hey, look, that's all I had. I just thought, I mean, I don't get the Republican Party, man. I mean, you know, something is
0: their slogan
1: not wrong.
0: Their official slogan is "It's never our fault," right? I mean, you know, it's just like they cannot take responsibility, they can't take blame, they can't say "oops," and they can't do things ethically. I mean, the contractor that did this was, you know, from out of state. It was a contractor who does Trump's pool stuff and is down in Florida, and it's owned by a guy who's given thousands of dollars, hundreds of thousands of dollars to Donald Trump. And so Trump was, you know, giving him, it was a no-bid contract. Here, have a few million dollars, you know. We'll pay you more than we pay anybody else because I said so. And it's just more Trump corruption. And then he drives the Beast over the thing, and, you know, which was just insane. I mean, it's just crazy. There's pipes underneath there and stuff that probably got broken. That's probably why it's green. And they're probably not pumping water like it used to. John, I got to run, but thanks for the call. That was a good one. 27 minutes past the hour. Back with your calls. What's on your mind right after this?
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0: Hey, do you agree with my analysis that the time has come for Medicare for All, that this could be a real opportunity in the next couple of years? Let me know.

Good morning. This is the Commonwealth Report. News for the public, not the powerful. You can follow us at commonwealthreport.news. Did Trump just get outplayed by Iran? Trump kept telling everybody a deal to reopen the Strait of Hormuz was imminent, but Iran had other plans. On Saturday, Iran's Supreme National Security Council laid out its price, and it's steep. The United States has to permanently end the war, lift the naval blockade, pull its military out of the region, lift sanctions, unfreeze Iranian assets, and fully compensate Iran for their war damage, and never threaten Iran again. Council Secretary Mohammad Bagher Zoghader put it plainly, quote, until America corrects its behavior, the Strait of Hormuz will not open. Foreign Minister Abbas Araghchi said there aren't even negotiations happening with Washington right now. Iran's betting Trump needs this more than they do. Will America now pay reparations to Iran for Trump's war? Netanyahu just told Trump to get lost. Benjamin Netanyahu went in front of his cabinet Sunday and rejected the 15-point Gaza peace plan that Trump's been bragging about for weeks. His words, quote, Israel rejects the 15-point document. He said the Israeli military will not pull back one inch until Hamas is completely disarmed, heavy weapons, light weapons, all of it. Trump announced on July 30th that Hamas had agreed to lay down its arms and called it a monumental step toward peace. His so-called Board of Peace built a phased plan around it. Netanyahu just torched it. Finance Minister Bezalel Smotrich cheered him on. Hamas says it's still committed to the deal. Netanyahu faces an election on October 27th and needs his far right more than he needs Trump. Meanwhile, the killing pauses only when Washington leans hard and Israel decides how hard is hard enough. Well, it looks like the guy who takes our money and our weapons doesn't take orders from Donald Trump. Why are billionaires screaming about a tax they can easily afford? New York Mayor Zoran Mamdani's pied-à-terre tax took effect July 1st, and the super rich are melting down. The tax hits second homes that aren't anybody's permanent residence. 1 to 3 family homes over $5 million pay 0.8 to 1.3%. Condos and co-ops over $1 million pay more. The city says it'll raise about $500 million a year. Comptroller Mark Levin figures $340 to $380 million. Either way, it's real money for housing. Citadel's Ken Griffin saw his Manhattan bill go from $858,000 to about $1.9 million on a penthouse he bought for $238 million. Griffin called the video creepy and threatened to move jobs to Miami. Mamdani's line was simple. Well, today we're taxing the rich. Are the billionaires scared of the bill? Or are they scared somebody finally sent one? Has Trump's invasion of Greenland already started? A Texas oil company called Greenland Energy hauled drilling equipment ashore in Greenland's Jameson land without permission. Greenland's government issued what it called a strong warning and said the company didn't have the necessary approvals. Greenland stopped issuing oil licenses back in 2021. The company's chairman, Larry Swets, has ties to Trump's inner circle. It claims $1 trillion of crude sits under Jameson land and plans to spend $60 million drilling 2 wells with 300 containers of gear shipping in from Canada next month. 2 days after the rebuke, Trump posted an AI image of himself towering over a Greenlandic village. One professor of European politics put it this way, quote, let nobody think Trump has given up on taking Greenland. An American company drilling on foreign soil without a permit is breathtaking. Does that sound like a business venture or a flag planting to you? Who pays to kill clean energy? You do. The Trump administration just handed German utility RWE $1.22 billion of your money to walk away from offshore wind leases off New York, California, and Louisiana. Those projects would have generated about 7 billion watts, gigawatts, enough to power more than 5 million homes. RWE said there's no path forward to permit these projects for the foreseeable future. Then it turned around and put $900 million into a Louisiana liquefied natural gas project and $300 million into gas turbines. This is the fifth buyback this year. Five. Totals near $3.9 billion. Senator Sheldon Whitehouse calls it bribing companies to abandon clean energy. And one climate campaigner says reinvesting in fossil fuels is, quote, a disastrous mistake. States are suing. California says it will, too. This is your tax dollars buying more expensive power and creating a hotter planet. Are birds talking to each other just like humans?
Researchers from the University of Edinburgh, Hebrew University, and Taiyoko University in Japan studied Bengalese finches and found something remarkable. The birds organize their songs using the same mathematical pattern found in human speech. The notes come in a coherent chunks, basically avian words, and a few get used constantly while most get used rarely. That's a Zipf-ian distribution, the same shape human languages take. And the chicks learn it the way your baby did, by listening for which sounds keep showing up together. The team found the same structure in humpback whale songs. Professor Simon Kirby said this, quote, may make us more similar to one another than we previously thought. It's published in Science Advances. A good day to feel less lonely in the universe. Maybe we're not the only ones with something to say. And that's the way it is today, Monday, August 10th, 2026. I'm Tom Hartman.

You were promised something. Work hard, play by the rules, and you'd own a home, raise a family, and retire with dignity. That was the deal. It was called the American Dream. So what happened? Well, it didn't die. It was killed. And we know who did it, when they did it, and how they got away with it. Who killed the American Dream? The greatest political crime ever told. A new book by me, Tom Hartman. That's Who Killed the American Dream? The greatest political crime ever told. Human beings have a couple of unique characteristics. The first is that we can be very tender and loving and concerned and caring toward people we perceive as being our group, us. We can also be extraordinarily violent against people that we consider to be them, if we think of them or this other as a threat. Probably the classic example of this is Adolf Hitler convincing Germans that, you know, Jews were a threat to them and good Germans going along with the Holocaust. Well, this othering is built into our DNA. This is, you know, ancient stuff. And the Republican Party, since the time of Nixon, when he started, you know, picking up the white racist vote after Democrats laid it down in the 60s, the Republicans have been using this to try to other minorities in America as a political strategy. And this is really deadly stuff. There's a whole op-ed about it over at HartmanReport.com. Is othering human nature's deadliest instinct? Check it out.

0: There you go. 36 minutes past the hour. What's on your mind today? Ed in Chicago. Hey, Ed, what's up?
1: Hey, Don. So the morning songbirds are really telling each other that the human's cheese has slid off the cracker?
0: Or some variation thereof, yeah.
1: Well, listen, I just, over the weekend, I saw two short video clips. They were excellent. First one was one from Senator Lisa Slotkin. It was titled Be Prepared, and what she was talking to, and both of these I saw on YouTube, but they were on the sidebar of Democratic Underground. The first one, she was talking about the tabletop exercise that the Democratic Party had about the midterms. Mm-hmm. But she went into detail, which made me feel better, because she said, yeah, they are preparing for ballot boxes to be seized and for ICE to be showing up at polling places. Everything that, you know, the worst, because I figured he's getting what the worst could happen and then expect him to do it. Yeah. Well, that's apparently what they were doing with this tabletop exercise.
0: I know. So that,
1: and it's probably on her website, too. It's a great one. And the second clip, and this ought to put a smile on your face, I saw a recent clip of James Tellerico giving a speech about the Powell memo and how much damage it has done to our country.
0: Oh, wow. That's remarkable.
1: Yeah, that's what I thought. I mean, I thought, holy crap,
0: This younger generation, they're figuring this stuff out. I mean, you know, it's like for decades, you know, right-wing radio controlled everything, and the media and even Google really didn't tell you very much. And now you've got a generation coming up, and, I'd love to think it's because they're reading my books, but I'm sure it's way more than that.
1: Who knows? Maybe, maybe somebody on his staff, checks in with DU or your show. Anyway, like I say, if you can find it. Yeah, he was pretty, and it was a pretty, it wasn't lengthy, but it was a pretty brief synopsis, but everything was spot on with the Powell memo. And I thought, man, I hope Tom is seeing this.
0: Yeah.
1: I said, you've only been talking about it for 20 years, but it was recent. So, here we have a Democratic senatorial candidate talking about the Powell memo in a campaign speech.
0: Amazing. And for people who don't know what Ed and I are talking about, the Powell memo, Lewis Powell was a corrupt tobacco lawyer in Virginia. And in 1971, he wrote this memo to his best friend, Eugene Sindor, who was the chairman or president or whatever the title is of the U.S. Chamber of Commerce and a next-door neighbor or down-the-street neighbor. And this memo said that Ralph Nader and Rachel Carlson and Carson. Yeah. That Ralph Nader and Rachel Carson, with his book Unsafe at Any Speed and her book The Silent Spring, with the, kicking off the consumer movement and the environmental movement, were the harbingers of communism, that they were going to destroy what Lewis Powell referred to as the free enterprise system, and that in order to prevent America from going down the road of the Soviet Union, what had to happen was that big business and wealthy individuals, in order to save America, had to get together and take control of our colleges and universities, build their own colleges and universities, build think tanks that could be influence operations, seize the media, buy as many newspapers, radio stations, and television stations as possible, build coalitions with churches. Basically everything that we're seeing right now, right? And the Koch brothers took this to heart and off to the races, right? And we've got this massive right-wing infrastructure right now. And it's growing if Nepo baby Larry Ellison gets to buy CNN as well. So, yeah, amazing. Ed, thank you. Thanks for sharing that. I'll go looking for those. I appreciate it. Sue in Belmont, Michigan. Hey, Sue, what's up?
2: Hi, I want to talk to you about Sharia law.
0: Okay.
2: And in connection with Mamdani and Abdul El-Sayed, people are afraid because of that. Well, it's not the boogeyman people think it is. There was a guy who was commenting to a person who, she said she had voted for Abdul, and her father was upset. Anyway, this guy, he's a Muslim, and he was explaining Sharia law is like a code of conduct. I guess it's very similar to the Jewish halakha, and the canon law, which is Christian, or even the Ten Commandments. It just makes it incumbent upon Muslims to follow the laws of the land that they're in. In this case, that's the Constitution.
0: Mm-hmm.
2: And also, you know, promoted Sharia law says, talks about being a good neighbor. You shouldn't even go to sleep if any of our neighbors are hungry, otherwise your prayers aren't going to be answered.
0: Mm-hmm.
2: And they also are encouraged to volunteer with local communities,
0: mm-hmm.
2: community organizations and stuff. And, you know, I think it was propaganda probably from Fox News that said, oh, Muslims are going to attack us, and they're not. Mm-hmm. You know, I mean, I see the things that Abdul and Mamdani are doing, and they are common good laws.
0: Yeah. These are yeah. American Muslims. Sharia law means different things in different parts of the world, just like Christian law does. I mean, there are countries in Africa right now, as a result of American preachers going over there and American Republican politicians, where if you are gay, because of Christian law, you are put to death. There are communities in Israel where if you use a machine on Saturday, you are ostracized. You know, and according to the Bible, you should be put to death. So you've got these different interpretations of Mosaic law or Christian law or Sharia law. You know, Islamic law, and here in the United States, the interpretations of all three of them tend to be fairly liberal. The kind of Sharia law that they practice in Iran is very different than what, you know, American Muslims by and large practice. So, yeah, it's a scare tactic, basically. It's, you know, talking about Sharia law is just another way for Republicans to say, hey, have you noticed those people aren't like us? And because all they've got to win elections is to divide people from each other and make people hate each other. It's really a tragedy.
2: Yeah.
0: Yeah.
2: Yeah, it is. It is.
0: Well said, Sue. Thank you very much for sharing that. Annette in Baltimore, Maryland. Hey, Annette, what's on your mind today?
3: Hi. Happy Monday.
0: Indeed.
3: What's on my mind? I finally turned 65, and oh, Lord, Medicare. Oh, God. I went from paying $367 a year premium to paying over $2,400 a year. Ah!
0: Oh, because you're on Medicare now.
3: Yes.
0: Yeah, we need to do away with that premium. You know?
3: Yeah, but look, because I'm not drawing Social Security,
0: mm-hmm.
3: I have to pay it quarterly,
0: mm-hmm.
3: right? And they said because my birthday was just August 1st, right?
0: Mm-hmm.
3: Because of where it fell, I got to pay 4 months. I was like, what?
0: Oh, no. Yeah.
3: Oh, shit.
0: Well, I'm sorry, Annette. It's a good system.
3: I said I did get blessed. They sent me a letter to say, okay, you just got to pay quarterly in August, and then in September we'll send you the next one. I said, thank you, Lord, because that shit was going to bounce.
0: Yeah.
3: But why I call? And we need more information about that.
0: Mm.
3: I've been inquiring for years and didn't know.
0: Yeah.
3: So anyway,
0: what your premium is going to be? Well, that's because the premiums vary depending on what your income is.
3: Oh, everybody I've talked to, everybody is 202, right?
0: Mm.
3: But anyway, it's just that I was paying, like I said, 367 because I had my husband retired military, you know, so I had TRICARE with John Hopkins, and it was 367 a year.
0: Are you not eligible for TRICARE?
3: Yeah, I still have that. Thank God. I won't have that. I think it pays. I'm not really sure how shit works, right? Because I'm new to all of this.
0: Yeah.
3: But I do believe that's supposed to take care of my 20%.
0: Yeah.
3: I think.
0: Okay.
3: That
0: would be a good thing, because there's that gap in there, the meta gap.
3: Oh, Lord. Oh, like I say, oh, Lord. But anyway, for the politics part, if the House Representative Mike Johnson don't sit the new representatives, we don't have a recourse for that.
0: Yeah, well, there's a debate about that exactly, you know, how that would work. And I think the biggest thing would be public opinion. So, you know, that might be what we have to fall back on. Annette, thanks for the call.
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0: What she's talking about is this nightmare scenario where the House refuses to seat Democrats to maintain a Republican majority, and which has happened in the past. So we'll see how it plays out.

0: smirk on Netanyahu's face at every meeting with Trump, they see him as a sap, a sucker.
1: Yeah.
0: A sap, a sucker. Yeah. This is
1: There's no doubt about that.
0: Pure and simple. This is Israel's war. But they don't talk about it. They don't talk about it like they should.
1: Yeah, you've got a lot of people who are afraid of being accused of being anti-Semites or just, you know, and particularly politicians who don't want AIPAC coming after them. And so, you know, I guess it falls to talk show hosts to point it out.
0: Well, that anti-Semitism is overused.
1: Yes.
0: It's really overused.
1: No, it's, yeah, it's a,
0: and
1: it's, I agree.
0: The American people need to wake up. They need to wake up and see Israel for what it is. Shooting kids in the head, laughing about it, and keeping score.
1: Yep.
0: Keeping score of the kids that they shoot in the head. And
1: well,
0: they
1: they've intentionally killed over 100 journalists as well, and they've intentionally bombed hospitals. And I mean, the crimes that Netanyahu has committed are just mind-boggling. And the really tragic thing about it is that this is turning people all around the world against Jews. I mean, you know, if you're concerned about anti-Semitism and the violence that can come out of anti-Semitism, you would want Israel to behave like a good neighbor in the region, you know, to behave like a reasonable, country. And instead, you've got them, just going off on, stealing land on the West Bank, stealing land in Gaza, killing people. I think it's tragic. And were I Jewish, I'd be very concerned about it. Yeah.
0: Yeah.
1: Yeah,
0: it's not emphasis enough. Now, am I going to go on the air with this?
1: You are on the air. We are talking right now.
0: Wake up, people.
1: There you go.
0: Wake up, people.
1: Okay. Thanks a lot, Rebecca.
0: Thank you, Tom.
1: Yep. Good talking to you.
0: Thanks.
1: Tony in Houma, Louisiana. Hey, Tony, what's up?
2: Hey, Tom. It's Houma, Louisiana.
1: Houma. Okay. What's up?
2: A couple of things. First, I just got your book, Who Killed the American Dream?
1: Mm-hmm.
2: And I
1: got to
2: say that your signature, I've seen better ones than third graders. But anyway.
1: My apologies.
2: I just read a couple of the chapters. And since you were able to discover this fraud, is there anything that we can do to actually overturn this Citizens United?
1: Not specific to the 1886 case, because that got that decision that corporations are persons got made legal in, I think it was 1898, the first time an actual Supreme Court decision cited that language in the headnote. So, but you could pass a constitutional amendment saying corporations aren't persons and money's not speech. And you can pass a lot of laws to circumscribe it, and particularly at the state level. That's where it can really, and in fact, Hawaii just did this, and Montana may do it in November. So we'll see. I will continue writing and talking about it. But thanks for getting the book, Tony. I hope you find it useful and interesting. Appreciate the call. It's 9 minutes before the hour. We'll be back with more of your calls in just a minute.

0: Hey, thanks so much for sharing our program and for reaching out to our stations and sponsors and letting them know that you're listening. It really means a lot to us. Welcome back. 51 minutes past the hour. Picking up your calls here. Yvette in Los Angeles. Hey, Yvette, what's on your mind today?
1: Oh, hi. I was listening earlier, and that gentleman that called in about would there be a way for students to pay off their college loans by providing service?
0: Mm-hmm.
1: And I believe you said it was started under Biden. Well, actually, I worked with someone who became a dentist, and he's older than me, so he's probably in his late 60s. In order for him to pay off his loan, he provided dental service. When he was, after he finished college, so like in his 20s, which is 40 years ago, on a Indian reservation. Actually, his practice was in a small town, like in North Dakota, but near a reservation. And he actually provided dental service to not just the folks on the reservation, but folks in the little town there. So, I mean, there's been that kind of program for a long time.

0: time.
1: Oh, well, thank you for that. I know my daughter's loan getting, it wasn't entirely paid off, but there was a big chunk of it was paid off. That was, from a program
0: and
1: that
0: I don't
1: Biden
0: know how much
1: together.
0: Of his.
1: So apparently, there's multiple programs out there.
0: Apparently. And then the one other thing is the gentleman who called about Tallarico talking about the Powell memo and, you know, wondering how is that finally getting out and how you're talking about young people being savvy. You know, Robert Reich's son, and I don't know his first name, but he has a game show. Have you heard of him?
1: I know Robert Reich. I don't know anything about his son. Okay. I didn't know he had one.
0: So his son, and I wish I'd asked my daughter before you picked up, he has like this game show with comedians, and they do all these kind of fun things, but he's had his father on that show a few times.
1: Mm-hmm.
0: So my kids are 30-somethings, and they love the son's game show. And maybe you can have someone there Google it.
1: What is
0: they
1: it do on, all is kinds it on YouTube, or is it on one of the networks?
0: It's not on a network. It's probably on some streamer. I'm just sorry. I don't know the details. But I've seen that show with my kids.
1: Mm-hmm.
0: It's pretty entertaining. And he's had his dad on a few times to participate in the games that go on. And young people are learning, and he talks about it. He talks about all this economic stuff.
1: Yeah.
0: So if you go on his Robert Reich's Facebook page, you can see how many young people are following him.
1: Oh, yeah.
0: So he is getting the word out. That's one of the ways that all of this stuff that you're talking about is getting down to people who maybe don't listen to your show.
1: He is for
0: anyway,
1: sure.
0: I just wanted
1: he's
0: to say
1: older
0: those
1: than I
0: two
1: am.
0: Things.
1: Okay.
0: Yeah. All right. Well, take care. Love your show, Tom.
1: Thanks, Yvette. Appreciate the call. Tristan in Bridgeton, Maine. Hey, Tristan, what's up?
2: Hey, Tom, how you doing?
1: Good. What's on your mind?
2: I had a question about the Sharia law. You had an older folk on there earlier talking to you about meeting somebody and explaining to her about the Sharia law. I heard your answer. I was wondering what your thoughts were on Sharia law and if you believe in it.
1: Well, like I said, Sharia law means different things in different countries and different types of Islam.
2: Well, what are you?
1: You know.
2: Well, give me an example of that. What other countries does Sharia law mean?
1: Well, in Iran, Sharia law means that women, if they go out, they have to be accompanied by a man and they have to have their heads covered. In the United States, Sharia law means that, I'm not even sure, you know, it would depend on the community that you are a member of, but basically it means that you follow the Quran, you follow the Bible. And, you know,
2: what does the Quran say to?
1: It says feed the hungry, support the poor, house the homeless. It says basically the same stuff that the Christian Bible does. You know, it's like, you know, good stuff to live by.
2: Yeah, it may say that, but what they actually stand for and what they actually practice are two different things.
1: Well, like I said, I would not want to live under Sharia law in Saudi Arabia or Iran, but I don't know, any. There may be some Muslim denominations that are preaching that here in the United States, just like there are Orthodox Jewish communities in the United States where, you know, people don't have television or where they don't leave their community or where you don't wear more than, you know, clothing made out of two kinds of fabrics and you eat kosher. You know, there's a whole...
2: No, I get that. But supporting a law that...
1: It's not a law. It's basically adhering to the principles of your religion. But again, the religion itself is interpreted differently, just like Christianity is. Just like we've got Christian sects that practice polygamy for that matter, which is in the Bible.
2: I know, but I'm talking about all the Muslims that are look at England. Look at all the Muslims that are practicing out there, screaming, you know, kill the white man and trying to invade.
1: I'm not seeing that. I think if somebody were to do that in the United Kingdom, they would be promptly arrested. That would be the end of that.
2: So
1: they don't even have the First Amendment in the United Kingdom. I mean, you know.
2: I know. I mean, they're arresting people because of it, yes.
1: Yeah,
2: yes.
1: So, be careful what you hear on Fox News. Tristan, I got to run,
2: but thanks
1: for the call. We'll be right back. Stick around. Why are billionaires screaming about a tax they can easily afford? We'll be right back.

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1: George Orwell spoke bluntly about the nefarious nature of advertising, calling it, quote, the rattling of a stick inside a swill bucket. Even Orwell, though, would have been astonished by the cacophony of swill bucket advertising currently being blasted at us by Amazon, Google, Meta, and other profiteering tech giants. What are they trying to sell? Pure hogwash. Having spent billions to develop artificial intelligence so humanoid robots can displace workers, the tech geniuses are now rushing to build thousands of vast computer data centers necessary to power their brave new AI world. Each center will suck up local water supplies, drastically raise people's utility bills, create monstrous industrial blight and pollution, and enthrone such autocratic thugs as Bezos, Musk, and Zuckerberg as absentee political bosses with domineering power over each locality. But the billionaires forgot something. You and me, we the people, are in open rebellion against this Orwellian future, with officials in multiple states and localities just saying hell no to the profiteers' invasive scams. Thus, the billionaire hucksters are frantically rattling their swill sticks. For example, Mark Zuckerberg, whose Meta Goliath already operates 26 massive data centers and is now spending $600 billion to plop more of them in our communities, has launched a multimillion-dollar offensive to beat back local opponents. It's running BS television ads in state capital cities, financing political candidates to hype the data centers, deploying untold numbers of lobbyists to rig the rules against opponents, and hiring an army of, quote, community affairs agents to spread AI propaganda. This is Jim Hightower saying, they had the fat cats, but a groundswell of us alley cats has them on the run. To get involved, go to MediaJustice.org/tools.

Good morning. This is the Commonwealth Report. News for the public, not the powerful. You can follow us at commonwealthreport.news. Did Trump just get outplayed by Iran? Trump kept telling everybody a deal to reopen the Strait of Hormuz was imminent, but Iran had other plans. On Saturday, Iran's Supreme National Security Council laid out its price, and it's steep. The United States has to permanently end the war, lift the naval blockade, pull its military out of the region, lift sanctions, unfreeze Iranian assets, and fully compensate Iran for their war damage, and never threaten Iran again. Council Secretary Mohammad Bagher Zoghader put it plainly, quote, "Until America corrects its behavior, the Strait of Hormuz will not open." Foreign Minister Abbas Araghchi said there aren't even negotiations happening with Washington right now. Iran's betting Trump needs this more than they do. Will America now pay reparations to Iran for Trump's war? Netanyahu just told Trump to get lost. Benjamin Netanyahu went in front of his cabinet Sunday and rejected the 15-point Gaza peace plan that Trump's been bragging about for weeks. His words, quote, "Israel rejects the 15-point document." He said the Israeli military will not pull back one inch until Hamas is completely disarmed, heavy weapons, light weapons, all of it. Trump announced on July 30th that Hamas had agreed to lay down its arms and called it a monumental step toward peace. His so-called Board of Peace built a phased plan around it. Netanyahu just torched it. Finance Minister Bezalel Smotrich cheered him on. Hamas says it's still committed to the deal. Netanyahu faces an election on October 27th and needs his far right more than he needs Trump. Meanwhile, the killing pauses only when Washington leans hard and Israel decides how hard is hard enough. Well, it looks like the guy who takes our money and our weapons doesn't take orders from Donald Trump. Why are billionaires screaming about a tax they can easily afford? New York Mayor Zoran Mamdani's pied-à-terre tax took effect July 1st, and the super rich are melting down. The tax hits second homes that aren't anybody's permanent residence. 1 to 3 family homes over $5 million pay 0.8 to 1.3%. Condos and co-ops over $1 million pay more. The city says it'll raise about $500 million a year. Comptroller Mark Levin figures $340 to $380 million. Either way, it's real money for housing. Citadel's Ken Griffin saw his Manhattan bill go from $858,000 to about $1.9 million on a penthouse he bought for $238 million. Griffin called the video creepy and threatened to move jobs to Miami. Mamdani's line was simple. Well, today we're taxing the rich. Are the billionaires scared of the bill? Or are they scared somebody finally sent one? Has Trump's invasion of Greenland already started? A Texas oil company called Greenland Energy hauled drilling equipment ashore in Greenland's Jameson land without permission. Greenland's government issued what it called a strong warning and said the company didn't have the necessary approvals. Greenland stopped issuing oil licenses back in 2021. The company's chairman, Larry Swets, has ties to Trump's inner circle. It claims $1 trillion of crude sits under Jameson land and plans to spend $60 million drilling 2 wells with 300 containers of gear shipping in from Canada next month. 2 days after the rebuke, Trump posted an AI image of himself towering over a Greenlandic village. One professor of European politics put it this way, quote, "Let nobody think Trump has given up on taking Greenland. An American company drilling on foreign soil without a permit is breathtaking." Does that sound like a business venture or a flag planting to you? Who pays to kill clean energy? You do. The Trump administration just handed German utility RWE $1.22 billion of your money to walk away from offshore wind leases off New York, California, and Louisiana. Those projects would have generated about 7 billion watts, gigawatts, enough to power more than 5 million homes. RWE said there's no path forward to permit these projects for the foreseeable future. Then it turned around and put $900 million into a Louisiana liquefied natural gas project and $300 million into gas turbines. This is the 5th buyback this year. 5. Totals near $3.9 billion. Senator Sheldon Whitehouse calls it bribing companies to abandon clean energy. And one climate campaigner says reinvesting in fossil fuels is, quote, a disastrous mistake. States are suing. California says it will, too. This is your tax dollars buying more expensive power and creating a hotter planet. Are birds talking to each other just like humans?
Researchers from the University of Edinburgh, Hebrew University, and Taiyoko University in Japan studied Bengalese finches and found something remarkable. The birds organize their songs using the same mathematical pattern found in human speech. The notes come in coherent chunks, basically avian words, and a few get used constantly while most get used rarely. That's a Zipf-ian distribution, the same shape human languages take. And the chicks learn it the way your baby did, by listening for which sounds keep showing up together. The team found the same structure in humpback whale songs. Professor Simon Kirby said this, quote, may make us more similar to one another than we previously thought. It's published in Science Advances. A good day to feel less lonely in the universe. Maybe we're not the only ones with something to say. And that's the way it is today, Monday, August 10th, 2026. I'm Tom Hartman.

0: This is the Tom Hartman Program.
1: Hey, welcome to the third hour of our program. This is just wild stuff. Zoran Mamdani, the mayor of New York City, wants to, or actually, I think he has done it, put a tax, or will soon be putting a tax, on second homes, pied-à-terres. Second home or your apartment, your weekend apartment or whatever. Ken Griffin apparently is the most famous of these guys. In fact, he recorded a video in front of Griffin's apartment or whatever you call it, condo, which is worth $238 million. It's a penthouse condo. And Ken Griffin, of course, a billionaire who has famously fought income taxes in Illinois, spent more money fighting the tax than he paid in the tax, and then got pissed off and moved to Florida, where there is no state income tax, and now is—but he has a second home. He's got this $358 million or $238 million penthouse in Manhattan. And Mamdani is saying, hey, you know, you're going to pay us a half a percent every year as a tax on second homes. And they're going to use this money to close the budget gaps and to, cover all the good stuff that New York City does. And one of the things, Kathy Hochul, in fact, the governor, along with Mamdani, in a joint meeting, said that the tax would generate $500 million in annual revenue and would be used for anti-poverty programs. New York City, more than a quarter of New York City's residents lived in poverty last year, twice the national average. Only a third, 33%, own a home or apartment, which is the lowest ownership rate among U.S. cities with a half million or more residents. And it's about half the national average. So, and Paris and Singapore and Vancouver, British Columbia, they already have pied-à-terre taxes. They already have a tax on second residences. This is not some radical new thing. This is something that's been going on all around the world for a long, long time. And, Mamdani did this little clip in front of Ken Griffin's place where he said, these people don't actually live here. And that clip has gotten 53 million views on Elon Musk's Nazi-infested social media site. He said, even though they don't live here, they're able to reap the huge financial rewards of owning property in, dare I say, the greatest city in the world. And Griffin says, Mamdani is making it really clear New York doesn't welcome success. Ken Griffin is success? Yeah, right. He's successful at accumulating massive amounts of money, yeah. No doubt about that, but is that something we necessarily want to reward by saying you don't have to pay taxes? And in fact, even though Griffin is whining about this, he is the developer of a planned 62-story building in Manhattan announced that Griffin would remain a partner in this $4.5 billion project. So not only is he not leaving, he's building more. Fascinating. And then there was the bizarre politics of this, right? The New York Post. Well, what happened was Mamdani published a list of all of the residences in New York City that were worth over, I think it was over $5 million, and all of the ones that they were pretty sure were second residences that would be subject to the pied-à-terre tax. And so the New York Post runs a headline, pied-à-terre. Mamdani puts people in danger by posting a rich-to-be-taxed list publicly. Like, oh, my God, he put out the addresses of all these rich people. Well, these are publicly available documents. I mean, anybody can get this information. This is the tax rolls. You can look up the tax rolls in any city anywhere in the country. You can look on Zillow, for that matter. Zillow just pulls it off the same database. But the Murdoch publication tried to pretend like, oh my God, our communist, socialist, terrorist Muslim mayor is trying to get people killed, rich people specifically. And then Vito Fossella, who is the Staten Island borough president, you know, Staten Island is famously the right-wing enclave in New York City. He says, this is more like Havana than New York City. Right. Except that the information, as I said, is publicly available. So this is, how do you say it, much ado about nothing? I think that's probably a, you know, a reasonable description of it. There's also some considerable concern about what the Trump administration is doing with our foreign aid money. This is, there's a piece, ProPublica is digging into this. And what Trump has basically said is that he thinks that our foreign aid money is not aligned with his interests. It doesn't go to enrich people that he wants enriched or whatever. And, you know, there's billions of dollars in this money that Congress has appropriated, and it has to be spent. But to a large extent, and traditionally we've used this money to fund humanitarian aid and global health and pro-democracy causes around the world, but Trump doesn't care about humanitarian aid. In fact, he spits on it. He doesn't care about global health. In fact, he wants black and brown people to die. And he certainly doesn't care about pro-democracy causes. He's tried to dismantle democracy right here in the United States. So we used to have this Bureau of Democracy, Human Rights, and Labor. It's called the DRL within the State Department. And now they're taking the money that was supposed to go there to promote democracy around the world, and they want to move this money. They want to take our foreign aid money that's supposed to help people who are starving or democracies that are struggling. They want to take that money and give it to Nazis in Europe, white Nazis. They want to give it to the right-wing groups. In fact, this is one of them is a British organization that promotes gay conversion therapy. Another one is a British-American think tank that was just created this year to, quote, focus on existential threats to Britain, to America, and to our shared Judeo-Christian civilization. And finally, they want to launch an investigation into discrimination against minorities in South Africa. Now, who is the minority in South Africa? It's white people. So the only discrimination anywhere in the world that the Trump administration wants to fund an investigation of, an analysis of, and you know, presumably, hey, let's do something about this, is in South Africa, where the discrimination is allegedly against white people, because you've got a largely black government and a wealthy white minority. And in fact, the only immigrants that the Trump administration has welcomed into the United States are white South Africans. One former agency official said, it's laughable to suggest that on the African continent, the prime issue of human rights is whites in South Africa. And extensive research has found, there's a quote, that white South African farmers are not victims of crime at higher rates than other groups. So This is just wild. Trump, for 18 months now, has been claiming, echoing Elon Musk, whose family left South Africa when the apartheid government fell. He grew up there. Trump has been saying that there's a genocide of white South Africans. And he used that purported violence by black people against white people to cut off U.S. funding for HIV treatment and research. And is barring all black and brown refugees to the United States except, or all refugees to the United States except white South Africans. And he's fast-tracking them coming into the United States. And, you know, there's not a lot we can do about this. I mean, you know, it's because of the way the State Department is organized, because of the way the executive branch is organized, the way the Constitution puts all this stuff together, they can pretty much do whatever they want. And they are. So, very strange times here in the United States of America as our government becomes more and more racist, more and more Nazified, more and more right-wing, more and more hostile to women and people of color and young people, and more and more friendly to right-wing billionaires. It's incredible. All right, what's on your mind? I'll pick up your calls on the other side of the break. We'll be right back.
0: This is the Tom Hartman Program.
1: Exposing the con in conservative. I'll be right back with your calls.

0: And welcome back. And what's on your mind today? Susan in Castleberry, Florida. Hey, Susan, what's up?
1: Hey, Tom. It's an honor to speak with you. I appreciate you taking my call.
0: My pleasure.
1: And, thank you. And the reason why I'm calling is in response to the lady that just got on Medicare, and she was kind of shocked about the premium. Mm. And I also was very shocked about the premium because the $202 that you pay monthly, that's the amount of premium that a person will pay whether you have zero income per month, or I should say zero income, all the way up to someone who makes $100,000 a year. So someone like myself, I make about $20,000. I'm paying this, you know, the same, you know, five times as much as someone that's making $100,000. Wow. Or I'm paying the same amount as someone who's making five times my income. And I don't understand how it's structured that way. You know, why is there not more like increments within that zero to 100,000? And that is the main reason why I had to go into a Medicare Advantage, because I could not afford that $200 a month premium. And now I only, my premium is only $17 a month because my Medicare Advantage plan is picking up that additional money. And that's the main reason why I was forced to go into a Medicare Advantage.
0: Oh,
1: and
0: I get
1: so
0: that,
1: I wonder,
0: Susan,
1: if they're not doing that intentionally to make more of us go into the Medicare Advantage plans.
0: That would make a lot of sense. I don't know the history of this. That would be a good question to put to somebody like Alex Lawson, you know, somebody really knows this stuff well.
1: Definitely. Definitely. But they really need to restructure it so it's more fair.
0: Yeah,
1: It's completely unfair.
0: I agree.
1: But that's all I wanted to say, and it was great speaking with you.
0: Okay. Well, thank you very much, Susan, and well said. I agree with you. Thank you very much. Charles in Vancouver. Hey, Charles, what's on your mind today?
2: Hey, Tom, good morning and happy Monday, if there is such a thing. And three nights of the Vancouver Symphony Orchestra. I wish all your listeners could have heard the world-class talent. Just amazing music is such a healing force.
0: Wait a second. But Vancouver has a symphony orchestra?
2: Oh, Tom, I wish you would have known, sir.
0: Yeah.
2: You would be stunned from three nights of performances in the evening, free to the public.
0: Oh, I'm going to have to look this one up.
2: Oh, well, it's, you know, I'm a snobby jazz musician, and I was really impressed. Yeah. Anyway, sir, my question to you, because of all the talk of democratic socialism and the Muslim stuff, have you heard King Shahid Bolson talk?
0: I have not.
2: I told your screener that if anyone can eviscerate and get right to the heart of the hypocrisy and, you know, the imperialistic nature of the culture we live in, it's this guy.
0: Who is he?
2: I hope maybe you get a chance to check him out. But have a good day, Tom.
0: Okay. Charles, who is this guy?
2: He's a Muslim speaker.
0: Okay.
2: And I don't know if he has an influential position. I think he's just a speaker or an educator.
0: Yeah. Okay. I'll check it out. Charles, thank you. Thank you very much. 20 minutes past the hour. Be right back with you.

0: 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The Commonwealth Report brings you honest, unfiltered reporting. 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Take back your news. When Ronald Reagan took over America in 1981, we handed him a brand gleaming new country. Franklin Roosevelt, Harry Truman, Dwight Eisenhower, Jack Kennedy, they had built America. We had brand new schools, brand new hospitals, brand new interstate highway systems, brand new airports, infrastructure. We were the envy of the world. And then Republicans came along and they said, well, you just cut the top tax rate from 74% down to 27% and everything will trickle down. Instead, what do we get? Billionaires and poverty. They said, hey, just deregulate guns and an armed society is a polite society. Instead, we've got more school shootings than anywhere in the world. They said, just kill off civics and history classes in our schools and liberate our young people to focus on science and math. And now we've got people who don't know how our government works. I mean, it just goes on from there. There's a whole rant about it over at HartmanReport.com titled, FDR Saved America, Then the GOP Ripped Us Apart. Check it out. Welcome back. It's 22 minutes past the hour. Picking up your calls here. What's on your mind? Madeline in Chicago. Hey, Madeline, what's up?
1: Hi, Tom. Thanks for taking my call. I asked your screener if you could provide a mini civics lesson, because can one senator or House of Representatives member pass a law that forces every woman to wear hijab or pass Sharia law?
0: I believe that the Supreme Court would probably find that a violation of our rights to free speech, which have been interpreted as your right to control how you dress. So, no, I don't think even Congress could pass such a law. But, you know, in theory, I suppose.
1: But I don't think one member can pass a law. It requires a majority.
0: Yeah, of course.
1: So,
0: and the president's
1: signature. So why are we so afraid that one Muslim member, whether that's a senator or a House of Representatives, can force a nation to do anything?
0: This is just bigotry. This is coded bigotry. It's like when they used to say states' rights, and what they meant was preventing black people from voting. They say Sharia law, and what they're saying is prevent Muslims from holding political power in America. It's just bigotry, pure and simple.
1: I also think, and I heard your advertisement, I also think it's ignorance of how our government actually works.
0: Well, yeah, that's pretty widespread since, you know, Reagan killed off civics education in elementary school and high school.
1: Right, so when we hear these things, it's dog whistles, because if we knew how the government works, we wouldn't even believe this stuff.
0: Yeah, good point, Madeline. Excellent point.
1: Thanks, Tom.
0: Okay. Thanks a lot for the call. That was well said. Wayne in Charleston, West Virginia. Hey, Wayne, what's on your mind today?
2: How you doing, Tom?
0: I'm fine.
2: What's on my mind today is when you started your second rant, or maybe it was your first, I don't know, was about what can billionaires afford? They can afford to pay our taxes at 100%. That's what they can afford.
0: I'm with you.
2: To pay theirs. Yeah, there's no reason. I know you went to Mondami and the stuff in New York, but still, anything they are taxed for, they can afford to pay it 100%. Who's got all the money in this nation?
0: And who needs $1 billion to live? That's $1,000. That's $1 million 1,000 times. I mean, who needs that much money?
2: Tom, I called you before when I told you about that stock deal that they were doing with SpaceX and all that, which they scam people. They needed the money, and he's still needing money. We got Elon Musk and the guy that owns Fox News. They are both people who don't even belong in this country.
0: Yeah. Yeah, Elon Musk apparently came over here and worked illegally on a student visa.
2: Came here and then went to Canada and then came here. But it doesn't matter.
0: Yeah.
2: He's not American.
0: Yeah. And Rupert Murdoch is an Australian, although Ronald Reagan fast-tracked his U.S. citizenship.
2: People,
0: so that
2: these
0: he could buy TV stations.
2: They're trying to run our country.
0: Yeah. Yeah, we've a couple of foreigners. Yeah, it's
2: so anyway.
0: It's remarkable. And the other thing that's remarkable is how many of these guys have ties to South Africa, you know, like Peter Thiel and David Sachs and you know, the so-called PayPal mafia.
2: Tom.
0: Yeah.
2: Tom, as soon as the, what's the guy's name? Daggone it.
0: Don't know which guy you're talking
2: anyway,
0: about.
2: Anyway. The one they're inspecting, the one that Trump has done all this stuff to the women.
0: Jeffrey Epstein?
2: As soon as that breaks, what did you say?
0: I said Epstein.
2: Epstein. As soon as this breaks, Trump is 100% guilty, and that's why he's holding all this up.
0: His name is obviously
2: all through that. And the ones that go with him are probably his administration.
0: Yeah. Oh, yeah. There's at least 20 members of his administration who are in the Epstein files. And Donald Trump has mentioned more in the Epstein files than anybody except Epstein himself. So, yeah, there is a huge cover-up going on, Wayne, and it's probably of Donald Trump raping children. Wayne, thank you for the call. And thanks for listening to us there in West Virginia. We'll be right back on the other side of the break.
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0: Picking up your calls, I'll be right back with you.

Good morning. This is the Commonwealth Report. News for the public, not the powerful. You can follow us at commonwealthreport.news. Did Trump just get outplayed by Iran? Trump kept telling everybody a deal to reopen the Strait of Hormuz was imminent, but Iran had other plans. On Saturday, Iran's Supreme National Security Council laid out its price, and it's steep. The United States has to permanently end the war, lift the naval blockade, pull its military out of the region, lift sanctions, unfreeze Iranian assets, and fully compensate Iran for their war damage, and never threaten Iran again. Council Secretary Mohammad Bagher Zoghader put it plainly, quote, until America corrects its behavior, the Strait of Hormuz will not open. Foreign Minister Abbas Araghchi said there aren't even negotiations happening with Washington right now. Iran's betting Trump needs this more than they do. Will America now pay reparations to Iran for Trump's war? Netanyahu just told Trump to get lost. Benjamin Netanyahu went in front of his cabinet Sunday and rejected the 15-point Gaza peace plan that Trump's been bragging about for weeks. His words, quote, Israel rejects the 15-point document. He said the Israeli military will not pull back one inch until Hamas is completely disarmed, heavy weapons, light weapons, all of it. Trump announced on July 30th that Hamas had agreed to lay down its arms and called it a monumental step toward peace. His so-called Board of Peace built a phased plan around it. Netanyahu just torched it. Finance Minister Bezalel Smotrich cheered him on. Hamas says it's still committed to the deal. Netanyahu faces an election on October 27th and needs his far right more than he needs Trump. Meanwhile, the killing pauses only when Washington leans hard and Israel decides how hard is hard enough. Well, it looks like the guy who takes our money and our weapons doesn't take orders from Donald Trump. Why are billionaires screaming about a tax they can easily afford? New York Mayor Zoran Mamdani's pied-à-terre tax took effect July 1st, and the super-rich are melting down. The tax hits second homes that aren't anybody's permanent residence. 1 to 3 family homes over $5 million pay 0.8 to 1.3%. Condos and co-ops over $1 million pay more. The city says it'll raise about $500 million a year. Comptroller Mark Levin figures $340 to $380 million. Either way, it's real money for housing. Citadel's Ken Griffin saw his Manhattan bill go from $858,000 to about $1.9 million on a penthouse he bought for $238 million. Griffin called the video creepy and threatened to move jobs to Miami. Mamdani's line was simple. Well, today we're taxing the rich. Are the billionaires scared of the bill? Or are they scared somebody finally sent one? Has Trump's invasion of Greenland already started? A Texas oil company called Greenland Energy hauled drilling equipment ashore in Greenland's Jameson land without permission. Greenland's government issued what it called a strong warning and said the company didn't have the necessary approvals. Greenland stopped issuing oil licenses back in 2021. The company's chairman, Larry Swets, has ties to Trump's inner circle. It claims $1 trillion of crude sits under Jameson land and plans to spend $60 million drilling 2 wells with 300 containers of gear shipping in from Canada next month. 2 days after the rebuke, Trump posted an AI image of himself towering over a Greenlandic village. One professor of European politics put it this way, quote, let nobody think Trump has given up on taking Greenland. An American company drilling on foreign soil without a permit is breathtaking. Does that sound like a business venture or a flag planting to you? Who pays to kill clean energy? You do. The Trump administration just handed German utility RWE $1.22 billion of your money to walk away from offshore wind leases off New York, California, and Louisiana. Those projects would have generated about 7 billion watts, gigawatts, enough to power more than 5 million homes. RWE said there's no path forward to permit these projects for the foreseeable future. Then it turned around and put $900 million into a Louisiana liquefied natural gas project and $300 million into gas turbines. This is the fifth buyback this year. Five. Total's near $3.9 billion. Senator Sheldon Whitehouse calls it bribing companies to abandon clean energy. And one climate campaigner says reinvesting in fossil fuels is, quote, a disastrous mistake. States are suing. California says it will, too. This is your tax dollars buying more expensive power and creating a hotter planet. Are birds talking to each other just like humans?
Researchers from the University of Edinburgh, Hebrew University, and Taiyoko University in Japan studied Bengalese finches and found something remarkable. The birds organize their songs using the same mathematical pattern found in human speech. The notes come in a coherent chunks, basically avian words, and a few get used constantly while most get used rarely. That's a Zipf-ian distribution, the same shape human languages take. And the chicks learn it the way your baby did, by listening for which sounds keep showing up together. The team found the same structure in humpback whale songs. Professor Simon Kirby said this, quote, may make us more similar to one another than we previously thought. It's published in Science Advances. A good day to feel less lonely in the universe. Maybe we're not the only ones with something to say. And that's the way it is today, Monday, August 10th, 2026. I'm Tom Hartman.

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The Hartman Report brings you powerful, independent insight, free, clear, direct, and uncompromising. 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America is suffering from an epidemic of bullying. And one of the things we know is that culture, including bullying, flows from the top down. We've seen studies where when issues of, for example, being gay or transgender are being debated in the public, gay and transgender kids in school are more likely to be bullied. When racial issues are being discussed, people of minority races are more likely to be bullied. Well, now we've got a man who has literally built his career on being a bully, Donald Trump, as president, or was president, you know, as candidate. And he is driving this insane bullying campaign and using it as a political weapon across the United States. And it's contagious. It's dangerous. There's an entire article about it over at HartmanReport.com titled America's New Epidemic, A Nation Overrun by Bullies. Check it out.

0: 36 minutes past the hour. Welcome back. Picking up your calls here, Leo in Columbia, South Carolina. Hey, Leo, what's on your mind today?
1: How you doing, sir? I was hoping to jump in on the Sharia law conversation.
0: Sure.
1: A lot of the stuff that you mentioned in terms of what the current administration is doing could be considered Sharia law under the extremist fundamentalist Christian values. And that's why I find it interesting how one of your last callers is just abhorred by the possibility of Sharia law. The only thing he's concerned about is brown people doing exactly what they're trying to do.
0: Explain.
1: So Sharia law is what? Making women cover up. Okay.
0: That's one small aspect of it. It's basically law under the Quran, just like Mosaic law is law under the Old Testament and Christian law is law under the New Testament. I mean, you know, it's.
1: That is my point. That is exactly my point. So Sharia law is a scare word by fundamentalist Christians to scare people of any other law than their own.
0: True.
1: But they are trying to do the exact same thing in the United States. By forcing women into servitude, they're trying to make gays either afraid or non-existent, which, honestly, if they were to, like, they would be in support of Sharia law.
0: Yeah.
1: If it wasn't for the Muslim aspect of Sharia law.
0: Yeah.
1: You know, every element of religion has an extremist, let me rephrase that. Every religion has an extremist element that makes it look bad.
0: Yep.
1: I used to deliver to Muslim restaurants, and these people were the nicest, most generous people in the world. Mm-hmm. Like, they were fantastic people. I met a woman up in Maine who she could not shake my hand because she was a devout Muslim, and they're only allowed to basically touch family.
0: Right.
1: They're not allowed to touch a strange man. And that's cool. Like, it was a learning experience. But like, if you get to know these people, they are absolutely like the Muslim faith is so parallel to, like, especially the Catholic faith. Mm-hmm. A lot of their words, if you learn what Muslims are saying in English, it sounds exactly like going to a Catholic mass.
0: Yeah, and also the Orthodox Jews, you know, where Orthodox Jewish women shave their heads, wear wigs, don't shake hands with people who are not their family, et cetera.
1: I don't know a lot about the Jewish religion. The little bit I know, it seems to me that all religions have a parallel. Like, I've talked to a lot of different people about all kinds of religions. I've studied a lot of tribal religions, and there are tons and tons and tons of parallels, but everybody wants to focus on the differences,
0: mm-hmm.
1: but the differences are it's a language thing, you know.
0: Yeah.
1: We're lucky to be born in the U.S. where everyone is born and raised a Christian. But if we were born somewhere else, would we be so lucky? And I hate to say lucky, but like it's a regional thing. It's a language issue. And if you break it down, all of these languages are saying the exact same thing. Do people bastardize it? Absolutely.
0: Yeah.
1: But if conservative Christians would study what they fear, they would lose the fear.
0: I agree. And I think Dr. El Sayed really said it well when he pointed out that we really should be focusing on what is common among us, our common humanity, rather than what the differences are between us.
1: Absolutely. You know, Thank you for your time, sir.
0: Yeah. Thanks a lot, Leo. Good talking to you.
1: Thank you.
0: Bob in Raleigh, North Carolina. Hey, Bob, what's on your mind today?
2: Let's see. Hey, Tom, how are you doing there?
0: Good. What's up?
2: Well, I was just telling Mateo, it's a chilly 96 with about almost 60% humidity. So
0: oh, really? It's only 64 here in Portland.
2: So anyway, it's been hot. But I wanted to comment about the question about Medicare for all and how this would be it's an absolute game changer.
0: Mm-hmm.
2: And I told Mateo that first I've come from a family of physicians. So something that comes up is that one thing that, you know, has moved away, but now we see in other cultures is a use of home health care. That's what something that my wife had when she was at home, but also for hospice, too, mm-hmm. and how powerful it was. And going back to the teachings of my mother and father when they were in Chicago, the Metro program, that their attending physician would say, you can come into a house and within about 10 minutes you can figure out does a patient have a chance of a good recovery? Is it a supportive environment or not supportive environment? And so from there, and that would be a huge difference. That what that means is will this patient be coming back to the hospital, or will they be? Will we be able to launch them?
0: Would that be based on you know, facilities and things available to them, or would that be based on the emotional support that they're getting from family?
2: Oh, both. Absolutely. A good question. Both,
0: yeah,
2: because
0: sense.
2: You can have people who have capability, who are wanting to, but if you're up on the third floor and you've got, you know, multiple fractures, it's going to be difficult for moving around. But
0: yeah,
2: more likely, you have a lung infection, you're in a family of smokers, or you have just come through with something, and in the environment is, you know, some sort of addiction is kind of permeating the.
0: Sure.
2: The health, the recovery environment.
0: Yeah.
2: But the point being is that a previous caller said she's, you know, from having to go with Medicare Part Advantage versus Medicare, regular Medicare, and I just calculated I probably spend between the Part B part, the supplement, and then for I am doing vision and also dental, and it's probably close to $1,000 a month. But
0: mm-hmm.
2: I'm fortunate that I can.
0: Yeah, same here.
2: I mean, I can handle that. But the other part was I used to work for a German company who paid for all of that, in essence, to say, and their adage was, if our people are not healthy, how can they be productive?
0: Exactly.
2: And so when I've talked to my colleagues who are Trumpers, former colleagues, it's like, well, guys, we work for that. I mean, it doesn't make sense. So I think the part of you saying, you know, and also for Mateo, and as you know, probably 80% of disability or disease in this country is related to metabolic. It's our diet.
0: Mm-hmm.
2: You know, the big thing, food is medicine. And if we could just take half America, our fellow citizens, off that, that would be just an incredible game changer. But also, like you said, so many small businesses where this is a crushing, if you had to pay us out, well, you know, if this was covered by taxes and done, and in the old days, again, having and that was one of the things that conference in UNC, which I'll come back to, I mentioned this, that, you know, in other countries, the, you know, your occupational therapist, your PT guy, they go to you, and especially if you're in rural areas. And of course, someone said, well, that makes no sense. It doesn't make money. I said, the point isn't to make money. The point is to get the patient back fully, more completely, as fast as possible. Mm-hmm. And as the French have found, I said, from my colleagues who work in France, that it's a no-brainer. And so, you know, you get that deer in the headlight look from our fellow American colleagues, like, well, you're not making money on it. It's like, okay, next question. But anyway,
0: yeah.
2: I agree.
0: Yeah.
2: I think it's huge.
0: And to your point of food as medicine, there is a fascinating article in the Wall Street Journal last week. I wrote an article for my Wisdom School website, which will be published on Wednesday,
2: okay,
0: about this. And this article was about all these American tourists, most of the people that they quoted were women, who mm-hmm. go to Europe and just eat anything they want, and they lose weight. And they're trying to figure out, well, what's the deal here? I'm eating pasta and pizza and stuff, but the thing is, the food in Europe, the bread is not, it doesn't have 35 chemicals in it. The tomato sauce hasn't been processed 16 ways to Sunday. It was you know, made in the kitchen earlier this morning. They're just not eating processed foods. Over 60% of the entire food supply of America that is consumed in this country is ultra processed foods. No wonder we have this obesity problem. In France, it's 17%, and so it's mind boggling what we're doing to ourselves. And people are discovering that if they just go to Europe and just eat the stuff that everybody else eats, they start losing weight. It's the new diet fad, you know. It's amazing.
2: Well, I'm glad to help out. So anyway, but absolutely positively, you're right, Tom. This is it. Just see the world, lose weight, get healthier.
0: There you go. Thanks a lot, Bob. Good to hear from you. I appreciate it. And thanks for watching us there in Raleigh, North Carolina. It's 45 minutes past the hour, and maybe 45 and a few seconds change there. I'll be back with more of your calls in just a minute. Stay with us.
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0: It's the place where smart people get their news. We'll be right back.

0: And welcome back. Gregory in Madisonville, Louisiana. Hey, Gregory, what's on your mind today?
1: I'm calling about what the last talker was talking about in regards to health. Wouldn't a candidate also have to tackle the problems of ultra-processed foods along with health care?
0: Oh, it would save the country billions of dollars. Yes, absolutely.
1: I know. That's what I was getting at. I mean, health care would have to be... ultra-processed foods would have to be taken care of, too, somehow. I don't know how, regulated, whatever.
0: I think the easy way is to tax them. We tax tobacco because tobacco costs our society. By killing 500,000 people a year and decreasing the productivity of other millions of people every year, tobacco costs America big money. And so we recover that money by putting a tax on every pack of cigarettes. I don't know why we don't put a tax on candy bars and ultra-processed foods.
1: Yeah, well, that's a way of doing it, too. But then also, I was watching 60 Minutes. They had a thing on ultra-processed

0: processed foods and what isn't.
1: Yeah.
0: You know.
1: Yeah, exactly. And,
0: yeah,
1: and,
0: that would have-
1: and what's, you know, and within that context, which ones are good for you and which ones aren't? You know, are there, is there such a thing as an ultra-processed food that's good for you? I'm thinking about, for example, the Beyond Meat hamburger, you know. That's an ultra-processed food, right? It's basically made out of pea protein, but it's got a whole bunch of ingredients shown in. But is that healthier than an actual hamburger? I mean, you know, there's some studies suggesting it is, even though it's ultra-processed and the hamburger is not ultra-processed. And then there's other people saying, no, no, you just, you know, it's ultra-processed food. You don't want to go near it. I don't know the answer to these questions, but I would love to see some reasonable studies on this. I mean, there were high hopes when Bob Kennedy became our health and, you know, secretary. That and he'd, you know, been a big advocate for eating healthy, that, you know, we would have this stuff. But now he's gone to the dark side. He's now supporting Trump and producing more Roundup, more glyphosate, and spraying it on our crops and, you know, poisoning our food. And, you know, it's he's spending most of his time telling us not to get vaccines. I mean, it's just, it's nuts. It's, you know, the high hopes of the MAHA movement, I think, are falling apart right now.
0: Yeah, Roundup is no good. I've worked with that stuff before, spraying weeds.
1: My daughter's fiance died of non-Hodgkin's lymphoma, and he was a huge gardener. He was constantly around Roundup, and that's the specific disease that they think Roundup causes. I mean, you know, it's just
0: I know.
1: We watched him die. I mean, it was a terrible, terrible thing. Gregory, I gotta run, but thank you for the call. I'm sorry, I'm out of time, but thank you. But thanks for listening to us there in Louisiana. It's 10 minutes before the hour. I'll be back with more of your calls in just a second. Stick around.

0: Hey, thanks so much for sharing our program and for reaching out to our stations and sponsors and letting them know that you're listening. It really means a lot to us. Welcome back. 10 minutes before the hour. Picking up your calls here. Linda in McDonough, Georgia. Hey, Linda, what's up?
1: Hey, Tom, thanks for taking my call. I'm calling in response to a caller who was concerned about Medicare premiums going up. Mm-hmm. And it's the same for both sides, Original and Medicare Advantage. What happens is, I found this out only by accident when I was trying to look into RMDs and, you know, trying to avoid having to pay RMDs. There's something called IRMA. It's income-related monthly adjustment amount. And it's IRMAA, and if you can look it up, it will explain how that process works. And what it is, Medicare takes out a 25% for your Part B and Part D. And unless that formula changes or your income exceeds the threshold, I don't think anybody has to worry about, you know, the premiums going up.
0: Okay. Yeah, I just plugged that into a search engine, and a bunch of stuff came up that looks like it's saying what you're saying there. So you think
1: right,
0: that,
1: and that's something people who want to avoid paying RMDs have to look into. Because
0: what's an RMD? What's an RMD?
1: A required minimum distribution for your 401ks or your IRAs.
0: Okay.
1: And if you're going to take out a lump sum to pay taxes on and put it over to your Roth side, that can make your income go way up. And what happens is with IRMA is they look back 2 years on your income to determine if you have to pay higher than the standard deduction.
0: Mm-hmm.
1: So it's very complicated, and that's the only way I found out about IRMA was when I was researching required minimum distribution.
0: Wow.
1: And it's very fascinating.
0: We need to radically simplify this. You know, in Canada, it's like you pay your $120 a month, and that's it. You know, it's like,
1: yeah,
0: or
1: right.
0: Whatever the amount is.
1: And people in the lower income brackets probably don't have much to worry about unless they adjust the formulas for calculating, you know, the IRMA. So.
0: Yeah, well, and you know, the monthly payment for Medicare is based on the assumption that you're pulling down Social Security, and a lot of people are not taking Social Security when they turn 65, A, because Reagan moved the retirement age back to 67, and B, because if you wait until you're 70 or 71 or 72, you

0: get a whole lot more money. Although my experience has been, you know, take it as early as you can, because that money adds up really fast and you can invest that money. But, you know, there are differences of opinion on how best to do that. So some people prefer to wait.
1: I just wanted to help clear that up so people could research it and, you know, make sure so they understand how it works.
0: Yeah. Okay. Thank you, Linda. Thank you for that information.
1: You're welcome.
0: Appreciate
1: Bye.
0: It. Chuck in Mountain Home, Arkansas. Hey, Chuck, what's on your mind today?
2: Hey, I was wondering about that. You're talking sometimes about that Medicare. I got A and B, and I'm 68. And I got that United plan, which seems to be helping me fine, but I was wondering, will that come back to bite me some way?
0: Excuse me. You know, hard to say, Chuck. What you'll find is that with the Medicare Advantage plans like you have, every time your doctor wants you to have a test or a procedure or a surgery or anything, he has to get the permission of your insurance company to pay for it. Pardon me, I have hiccups. And on the other hand, if you had real Medicare, your doctor doesn't need to pre-approve anything. And that pre-approval process is where the insurance companies make their profit by saying no, they won't pay for your things. And the sicker you get, the more likely they are to be saying no, seems to be what the statistics are showing.
2: Yeah, I learned a lot on your show. I just was listening a little bit about the people talking about the Quran and whatnot. I grew I've been around Pakistani people, and they're the finest people in the world.
0: Yeah.
2: If you just understand them, I mean, it's crazy how they're trying to separate us and vilify everyone.
0: Oh, yeah. No, a lot of this.
2: Another thing.
0: Go ahead.
2: They were talking about the Roundup. Well, I was hitchhiking from Missouri. I live in Ozarks. And it's just Missouri and Arkansas line here is real close. So I was hitchhiking. I got picked up by this guy. He had like TR6, and I like cars, so because I was a body man, but I didn't have one at the time. And I go, man, pretty nice car. Where you work? Because I'm a professor at college. He goes, you see all those trees down there? They're all dead. I go, yeah. They're clearing land for the cattle, you know. Mm-hmm. He goes, if you break down the chemical process, it's Agent Orange.
0: Oh,
2: and about a year later, they had some kind of, I had a sickness here for 2 months, and I was in about 39 then.
0: Mm-hmm.
2: And it just killed all kinds of people. I was hitchhiking again, and I got picked up at Marion County Coroner, and they have a van. He goes, I go, man, I was sick as heck. And he goes, you wouldn't believe all the old people was killed.
0: I didn't realize that they used herbicides to kill trees before they harvested them. I've never heard of that.
2: Yeah, they kill them off because the cattle can go onto the hills and stuff and eat grass while they switch them around to other areas.
0: And then the cattle are getting the Agent Orange. And I mean, it's, you know.
2: Well, they don't put them in there yet. They wait a while for them to dry out. Then they burn them on cloudy days, you know. And
0: so
2: once they dry out,
0: it goes into your lungs.
2: And then that gets in the air. And he goes, he was mad about it. It's the same chemical breakdown as Agent Orange.
0: Amazing. Chuck, thanks for because Agent Orange was an herbicide. That's why we sprayed it in Vietnam, was to get rid of the jungle canopies. Chuck, thanks for the call. That's incredible. And thanks for being with us today. We'll be back tomorrow, same time, same place. In the meantime, don't forget, democracy is not a spectator sport. It requires all of us, and that includes you. So get out there, get active, tag, you're it. Have a great afternoon. Be good to yourself and the folks around you. Stay safe. Eat your veggies, get your exercise, and I will catch up with you tomorrow.

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1: George Orwell spoke bluntly about the nefarious nature of advertising, calling it, quote, the rattling of a stick inside a swill bucket. Even Orwell, though, would have been astonished by the cacophony of swill bucket advertising currently being blasted at us by Amazon, Google, Meta, and other profiteering tech giants. What are they trying to sell? Pure hogwash. Having spent billions to develop artificial intelligence so humanoid robots can displace workers, the tech geniuses are now rushing to build thousands of vast computer data centers necessary to power their brave new AI world. Each center will suck up local water supplies, drastically raise people's utility bills, create monstrous industrial blight and pollution, and enthrone such autocratic thugs as Bezos, Musk, and Zuckerberg as absentee political bosses with domineering power over each locality. But the billionaires forgot something. You and me, we the people, are in open rebellion against this Orwellian future, with officials in multiple states and localities just saying hell no to the profiteers' invasive scams. Thus, the billionaire hucksters are frantically rattling their swill sticks. For example, Mark Zuckerberg, whose Meta Goliath already operates 26 massive data centers and is now spending $600 billion to plop more of them in our communities, has launched a multi-million dollar offensive to beat back local opponents. It's running BS television ads in state capital cities, financing political candidates to hype the data centers, deploying untold numbers of lobbyists to rig the rules against opponents, and hiring an army of, quote, community affairs agents to spread AI propaganda. This is Jim Hightower saying, they had the fat cats, but a groundswell of us alley cats has them on the run. To get involved, go to mediajustice.org/tools.
2: Good morning. This is the Commonwealth Report, news for the public, not the powerful. You can follow us at commonwealthreport.news. Did Trump just get outplayed by Iran? Trump kept telling everybody a deal to reopen the Strait of Hormuz was imminent, but Iran had other plans. On Saturday, Iran's Supreme National Security Council laid out its price, and it's steep. The United States has to permanently end the war, lift the naval blockade, pull its military out of the region, lift sanctions, unfreeze Iranian assets, and fully compensate Iran for their war damage, and never threaten Iran again. Council Secretary Mohammad Bagher Zoghader put it plainly, quote, until America corrects its behavior, the Strait of Hormuz will not open. Foreign Minister Abbas Araghchi said there aren't even negotiations happening with Washington right now. Iran's betting Trump needs this more than they do. Will America now pay reparations to Iran for Trump's war? Netanyahu just told Trump to get lost. Benjamin Netanyahu went in front of his cabinet Sunday and rejected the 15-point Gaza peace plan that Trump's been bragging about for weeks. His words, quote, Israel rejects the 15-point document. He said the Israeli military will not pull back one inch until Hamas is completely disarmed, heavy weapons, light weapons, all of it. Trump announced on July 30th that Hamas had agreed to lay down its arms and called it a monumental step toward peace. His so-called Board of Peace built a phased plan around it. Netanyahu just torched it. Finance Minister Bezalel Smotrich cheered him on. Hamas says it's still committed to the deal. Netanyahu faces an election on October 27th and needs his far right more than he needs Trump. Meanwhile, the killing pauses only when Washington leans hard and Israel decides how hard is hard enough. Well, it looks like the guy who takes our money and our weapons doesn't take orders from Donald Trump. Why are billionaires screaming about a tax they can easily afford? New York Mayor Zoran Mamdani's pied-à-terre tax took effect July 1st, and the super-rich are melting down. The tax hits second homes that aren't anybody's permanent residence. 1 to 3 family homes over $5 million pay 0.8 to 1.3%. Condos and co-ops over $1 million pay more. The city says it'll raise about $500 million a year. Comptroller Mark Levin figures $340 to $380 million. Either way, it's real money for housing. Citadel's Ken Griffin saw his Manhattan bill go from $858,000 to about $1.9 million on a penthouse he bought for $238 million. Griffin called the video creepy and threatened to move jobs to Miami. Mom Downey's line was simple. Well, today we're taxing the rich. Are the billionaires scared of the bill? Or are they scared somebody finally sent one? Has Trump's invasion of Greenland already started? A Texas oil company called Greenland Energy hauled drilling equipment ashore in Greenland's Jameson Land without permission. Greenland's government issued what it called a strong warning and said the company didn't have the necessary approvals. Greenland stopped issuing oil licenses back in 2021. The company's chairman, Larry Swets, has ties to Trump's inner circle. It claims $1 trillion of crude sits under Jameson Land and plans to spend $60 million drilling two wells with 300 containers of gear shipping in from Canada next month. 2 days after the rebuke, Trump posted an AI image of himself towering over a Greenlandic village. One professor of European politics put it this way, quote, "Let nobody think Trump has given up on taking Greenland. An American company drilling on foreign soil without a permit is breathtaking." Does that sound like a business venture or a flag planting to you? Who pays to kill clean energy? You do. The Trump administration just handed German utility RWE $1.22 billion of your money to walk away from offshore wind leases off New York, California, and Louisiana. Those projects would have generated about 7 billion watts, gigawatts, enough to power more than 5 million homes. RWE said there's no path forward to permit these projects for the foreseeable future. Then it turned around and put $900 million into a Louisiana liquefied natural gas project and $300 million into gas turbines. This is the fifth buyback this year. Five. Totals near $3.9 billion. Senator Sheldon Whitehouse calls it bribing companies to abandon clean energy. And one climate campaigner says reinvesting in fossil fuels is, quote, a disastrous mistake. States are suing. California says it will, too. This is your tax dollars buying more expensive power and creating a hotter planet. Are birds talking to each other just like humans? Researchers from the University of Edinburgh, Hebrew University, and Taiyoko University in Japan studied Bengalese finches and found something remarkable. The birds organize their songs using the same mathematical pattern found in human speech. The notes come in a coherent chunks, basically avian words, and a few get used constantly while most get used rarely. That's a Zipf-ian distribution, the same shape human languages take. And the chicks learn it the way your baby did, by listening for which sounds keep showing up together. The team found the same structure in humpback whale songs. Professor Simon Kirby said this, quote, may make us more similar to one another than we previously thought. It's published in Science Advances. A good day to feel less lonely in the universe. Maybe we're not the only ones with something to say. And that's the way it is today, Monday, August 10th, 2026. I'm Tom Hartman.

0: This is the Tom Hartman Program.
1: Hey, welcome to the second hour of our program. This is wild. Trump has been talking about Greenland. He gets these obsessions, you know, these weird obsessions. And one of them right now is that he wants Greenland. He wants to expand the United States. He wants to be like Thomas Jefferson, you know, with the Louisiana Purchase, doubling the size of the country. Greenland is huge, and he wants to make it ours. His rationale had been in the past that he wanted Greenland because we could put military bases there and we could use this to ward off, you know, Chinese missiles coming over the Arctic Circle or Russian stuff coming across the Atlantic. Nobody really believed that, though, because we already have bases in Greenland. And Greenland has said that, you know, we've got a small handful of bases that we can have over 30 if we want. We can put bases all over the country. They're happy to have us have bases there. You know, it provides some economic security to them. You know, the GIs go into town and buy things, and we source, you know, local food and stuff, in addition to the fact that we're providing them with security. Well, now I think we're figuring out why Donald Trump wanted Greenland, and it has to do with a company, with an oil company, who's in tight with the Trump family. And this is an American oil company that was started last year called Greenland Energy. I kid you not, it's an American company. And they believe that there is... by the way, the company's based in Texas. They believe that there's $1 trillion worth of crude oil sitting underneath this one particular part of Greenland called the Jameson Land region. And they have announced that they're going to spend $60 million drilling for this $1 trillion worth of oil, in Greenland. And they last week... a big boat pulled up and started unloading drilling equipment. Well, the Greenland government is like, hey, we never authorized anybody to drill oil here. And if we did, it wouldn't be an American company. But as of 2021, in order to, you know, help with climate change, the Greenland government passed an official resolution saying nobody can drill for oil here in Greenland, even if there is oil, because it's bad for the climate. Now, the problem is that prior to that moratorium, Greenland had cut a deal with a British company saying that you can come here and explore for oil, and if you find some, we'll work out a deal. That British company has now cut a deal with this Texas company that's in tight with the Trump family. You know, this is just like Uday and Kuse getting inside these defense companies, and all of a sudden they get these huge contracts. And they have hired Greenland Energy, this Texas company, has hired Phil McGraw, Dr. Phil, to make a documentary about to quote, capture the mission of these modern day wildcatters. Wildcatters are the people who were, you know, back in the late 19th century drilling wells in Texas and Oklahoma and whatnot. They've also hired a U.S. Navy veteran who was working on the Golden Dome, which is Trump's missile shield against missiles coming into the United States. You know, the heir to Ronald Reagan's Star Wars thing. And a guy named Larry Swets, Greenland Energy's chair and a big shareholder, appears to enjoy access to Trump's circle, according to The Guardian this morning. But the next month, this is from The Guardian, but the next month, local people in the sparsely populated region noticed a tug pulling a barge shorewards and unloading a dozen containers. The goal was to get the equipment onshore at Jameson Land in connection with planned oil exploration drilling, the Greenland government said. And they now face a delicate decision, according to The Guardian. They could grant permission for oil drilling, even though the planned wells appear to fall within a conservation area, or... you know, in other words, they could bow to Donald Trump's demand that his friend's oil company be allowed to drill for oil in Greenland and make a pile of money. quote, or they could refuse and, some worry, give Trump a pretext to advance his imperialist agenda, in other words, to invade Greenland. A representative for the Texas company, known as Greenland Energy, has said a vessel carrying its 300 shipping containers of drilling equipment is set to sail from Canada on September 12th, and they're planning to start drilling in October. And Trump's guy, who is our envoy to Greenland, Jeff Landry, the former Louisiana governor, said Greenland could be pumping oil next year. This is going to get weird. Keep an eye on this. The people of Greenland are not happy about this, I can tell you that. Meanwhile, speaking of climate change and climate change concerns, the administration, the Trump administration, has been paying companies not to build windmills and solar farms. You'll recall that the Biden administration, with their Inflation Reduction Act, got literally billions of dollars in new projects, solar and wind projects, together. Utah, by the way, in May, generated more electricity than any other from solar than any other source. Utah, the red state of Utah, generated more electricity from solar than any other single source in the month of May. I mean, you know, this is happening here, right? But Trump has tried everything he can to kill the green energy revolution, basically, the transition. Just like Republicans tried to kill when the incandescent bulb, when Jimmy Carter was president, and we came out with these fluorescent bulbs, and then during the Clinton administration, we came out with LED bulbs, and both of those administrations tried to encourage people to buy these more efficient light bulbs, and all the Republicans were like, no, we want the old incandescent ones. You know, they cause fires, and they burn out faster, and they use a lot more electricity, and the electricity makes more money for the guys who fund us in the fossil fuel and power industry. So the German company RWE announced last week, that they had reached a settlement with the U.S. Department of the Interior to give up the wind leases off the coasts of New York, California, and Louisiana in exchange for a payment to them from your dollars, your taxpayer dollars, of $1.22 billion. They also said that, to make the administration happy, they're going to put $900 million toward a 16% stake in a Louisiana liquid LNG project, liquefied natural gas project, and $300 million toward a pipeline for 15 natural gas peaking projects across the United States. This is, according to Reuters, the fifth time and the largest of these projects where the Trump administration has gone in and spent hundreds of millions or billions of dollars, just giving our taxpayer dollars away to these companies to get them to stop developing green energy and instead burn more fossil fuels to heat up our planet faster and make more money for the billionaires, the fossil fuel billionaires who have been supporting Donald Trump and the Republican Party for the last, decades. Chuck Schumer says this is everything the Trump administration does can be summed up in four words: corruption at your expense. He said Trump is again spending billions of taxpayer money to limit the U.S. energy supply in favor of exporting more energy to countries like China. This will only make your utility bill more expensive. Now, there is a possible silver lining to this, and that is that Letitia James said back in June that she is joining with attorneys general from Connecticut, Maine, Massachusetts, New Jersey, Rhode Island, and Vermont with a lawsuit trying to block one of these five rescissions, or whatever you call these. And Rob Bonta, the California attorney general, has sent a notice of intent to sue over another one of the five deals. So, we'll see where this goes. The other thing I find interesting, the Wall Street Journal has been keeping track of how, electric car sales are somewhat down in the United States, or at least leases. But they're exploding all over the rest of the world because it's a cheaper way to drive. I mean, it's just a lot cheaper way to drive. But Americans haven't figured that out yet, except those Americans who bought an electric vehicle. They know it. It's 15 minutes past the hour.
0: This is the Tom Hartman Program.
1: Are birds talking to each other just like humans do? I mean, like with language? I'll tell you about that after the break and pick up your calls.

0: welcome back. Vince in Wellsville, Kansas. Hey, Vince, what's on your mind today?
1: Good day, sir. Well, I'm kicking around a thought or two. You know, we hear so much about people struggling to pay off their college debts.
0: Mm-hmm.
1: And it's a burden, I guess, for many, many, many people. Well, this kind of correlates to your medical enigma that America faces. And I'm thinking if it's feasible or even possible that we could have a program where any doctor who's graduating from medical school who went to a tax-supported university could be in a program where they may serve maybe 2 or 3 years or whatever number of years in public service working in their field in urban and rural areas. And have their debts forgiven
0: that,
1: if they
0: that
1: comply.
0: That program exists. I know because one of my kids just qualified for it.
1: Well, that's my ignorance jumping out there.
0: Yeah. Well, it's not ignorance. You were just unaware of it. But, yeah, that program was put into place during the Biden administration. And they're paying down student debt for young people who graduated from medical school, and including PA programs and nurse practitioner programs, it's a great program. It needs to be expanded. I'm surprised that Trump hasn't shut it down yet, frankly. But here we are. Yeah, Vince, thanks a lot for the call. Keep thinking. I love the way you're thinking. That is brilliant. Josh in Olympia, Washington. Hey, Josh, what's up?
2: Hi, yeah, I called last week about, I just think the union subject's important. And
0: mm-hmm.
2: I was wondering, how do you get, you know, like I was, like I said last week, I'm in the IBEW, and they've endorsed Cuomo. They endorsed, I think, I forget her name, Harvey against El Saeed. And that's just, you know, they keep endorsing the third way Democrats. Teamsters didn't endorse anybody.
0: Mm-hmm.
2: I think those things are pretty important. How would you go about like getting the messaging out? Because I think, you know, the progressive messaging resonates with union guys a lot more than.
0: Yeah. The Teamsters are kind of an outlier in this because their members are on the road all the time, and there is literally not any place in America where you can't listen to right-wing talk radio on the radio. And in about 80% of America, you cannot even find left-wing talk radio on the radio other than Sirius XM. So,
2: right, I used to do field service, so I saw that firsthand.
0: Yeah, so you know what I'm talking about. And so the Teamsters
2: yep.
0: have a lot of truck drivers who are just basically indoctrinated by the radio that they listen to all day long. That's not the case mm-hmm. with most other unions, and that's why the Teamsters are kind of the outlier. But yeah, I agree that you know unions are vital to progressives. I mean, you know, the United Auto Workers actually endorsed Dr. El Saeed. So he got a union endorsement. That was and that really helped him a lot.
2: Keep working on the member side to
0: there you go.
2: I guess support it during the meetings and stuff.
0: There you go. I'm with you, Josh. Thanks a lot for the call. And thanks for listening to KBCS. We'll be right back with more of your calls and the news of the day in just a moment. Stick around.

0: 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Stay informed, stay empowered. You know, Richard Nixon and Spiro Agnew both took cash bribes while they were in the White House. Since then, you know, the Supreme Court, or at least five Republicans on the Supreme Court, made it a lot easier for politicians to take bribes with their Citizens United decision, which basically legalized political bribery as long as it's done through campaigns or PACs or super PACs. But for some people, there's just never enough money, right? Donald Trump has been running small-time hustles to make money for decades, selling sneakers, Bibles, steaks, vodka, water. But now he's hit the big time. He's got these fungible tokens, right? Fungible crypto assets, which are basically just digital pictures of Donald Trump that say, fight, fight, fight. And he has turned them into an $8 billion machine. His wife is in on this, too, with his Trump coin. It's a new way that foreign powers and billionaires in the United States can just shovel money into Donald Trump's pocket. There's a whole article about it over at HartmanReport.com titled Presidential Payola, the Evolution of Political Bribery. Check it out. Welcome back. 21 minutes past the hour, so this is fascinating. Bengalese finches are notoriously chatty, right? They're little teeny birds that talk a lot. And so these research, this is just published in Science Advances. And this team of researchers basically took apart the songbirds' vocabulary. And what they found was a couple of things. They found, first of all, that the birds are not born with a vocabulary. They learn it from their parents, just like humans do. So you've got, you know, regional differences in language and dialect. Secondly, they found that the structure of the bird calls, that the individual sounds represent essentially words, and that they organize them in ways that resemble sentences the way that humans do this. I mean, songbirds, the songs themselves, this is a quote from the Telegraph, this article about this. The songs themselves are organized according to the same statistical principles that help human babies learn spoken language. The baby birds listen to their adult parents and other birds around them and you know, put together their language. If you learn the words, learn what's most frequent and most least frequent and all those kind of things. It's called a Zipfian distribution. And this is similar to the way babies, human babies, figure out where one word ends and the next begins by recognizing which sounds frequently occur together. So it turns out that we're not as unique as we thought we were, which is pretty amazing. All right, what's on your mind today? John in Cheverly, Maryland. Hey, John, what's up?
1: Yes, Cheverly, Maryland. Yes, good afternoon. Thanks for taking my call. I must say, things are not getting weird. Things are weird.
0: Oh, yeah.
1: Case in point, the need for the president to try to railroad a senior American citizen into jail for supposedly messing up the reflecting pool or vandalizing it. And then when his attorneys in D.C. investigated and they found it was he accused them of not doing their job.
0: Yeah.
1: And I'm trying to say to myself, are you for real? And this guy, this is not an ordinary American. This is an Olympic person that was made the Olympic team.
0: Yeah.
1: And I'm trying to say, what the hell is going on? Even his sycophants, Alex Jones, is now calling for him to step down and have the
0: Alex Jones is calling for impeachment.
1: Yes. And by any means, I mean from the 25th Amendment on.
0: Yeah.
1: And I'm trying to figure out now. You've got all this on your plate. Why would you stoop down and doing something like this? It gives you the impression of being. You know,
0: it's kind of increasingly looking, John, like with the damage that was done to the reflecting pool was done when Donald Trump drove his car or had his limousine driven with him in it into the reflecting pool. They actually drove.
1: Now, you know what? It's funny that you mentioned that because I think that was my question. I heard that, you know, he did that, and my I told my wife, and she said, oh, no, that's got to be. That's nonsense. He wouldn't do nothing
0: you can
1: like
0: find,
1: that.
0: You can see pictures of it. There's video of it.
1: Oh, my God.
0: It's like five cars, and one of them, of course, is the Beast, which is the presidential limousine, which weighs like 12,000 pounds. I mean, it's huge. It's armored. I mean, the glass, you know, it's got inch-thick glass or very thick glass. It's got, you know, bulletproof.
1: He drove the Beast on that reflecting pool.
0: Yeah, he drove it right down the middle of it. And you can see when they drained it, you can see the tire tracks.
1: Oh, my God.
0: Yeah.
1: Mm.
0: Yeah.
1: Yeah, well, that's all I had. I just thought, I mean, I don't get the Republican Party, man. I mean, you know, something is
0: their slogan
1: not wrong.
0: Their official slogan is, it's never our fault, right? I mean, you know, it's just like they cannot take responsibility. They can't take blame. They can't say oops. And they can't do things ethically. I mean, the contractor that did this was, you know, from out of state. It was a contractor who does Trump's pool stuff and is down in Florida, and it's owned by a guy who's given thousands of dollars, hundreds of thousands of dollars to Donald Trump. And so Trump was, you know, giving him, it was a no-bid contract. Here, have a few million dollars, you know. We'll pay you more than we pay anybody else because I said so. And it's just more Trump corruption. And then he drives the Beast over the thing, and, you know, which was just insane. I mean, it's just crazy. There's pipes underneath there and stuff that probably got broken. That's probably why it's green, and they're probably not pumping water like it used to. John, I got to run, but thanks for the call. That was a good one. 27 minutes past the hour. Back with your calls. What's on your mind right after this?
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0: Hey, do you agree with my analysis that the time has come for Medicare for All, that this could be a real opportunity in the next couple of years? Let me know.

Good morning. This is the Commonwealth Report. News for the public, not the powerful. You can follow us at commonwealthreport.news. Did Trump just get outplayed by Iran? Trump kept telling everybody a deal to reopen the Strait of Hormuz was imminent, but Iran had other plans. On Saturday, Iran's Supreme National Security Council laid out its price, and it's steep. The United States has to permanently end the war, lift the naval blockade, pull its military out of the region, lift sanctions, unfreeze Iranian assets, and fully compensate Iran for their war damage, and never threaten Iran again. Council Secretary Mohammad Bagher Zoghader put it plainly, quote, until America corrects its behavior, the Strait of Hormuz will not open. Foreign Minister Abbas Araghchi said there aren't even negotiations happening with Washington right now. Iran's betting Trump needs this more than they do. Will America now pay reparations to Iran for Trump's war? Netanyahu just told Trump to get lost. Benjamin Netanyahu went in front of his cabinet Sunday and rejected the 15-point Gaza peace plan that Trump's been bragging about for weeks. His words, quote, Israel rejects the 15-point document. He said the Israeli military will not pull back one inch until Hamas is completely disarmed, heavy weapons, light weapons, all of it. Trump announced on July 30th that Hamas had agreed to lay down its arms and called it a monumental step toward peace. His so-called Board of Peace built a phased plan around it. Netanyahu just torched it. Finance Minister Bezalel Smotrich cheered him on. Hamas says it's still committed to the deal. Netanyahu faces an election on October 27th and needs his far right more than he needs Trump. Meanwhile, the killing pauses only when Washington leans hard and Israel decides how hard is hard enough. Well, it looks like the guy who takes our money and our weapons doesn't take orders from Donald Trump. Why are billionaires screaming about a tax they can easily afford? New York Mayor Zoran Mamdani's pied-à-terre tax took effect July 1st, and the super rich are melting down. The tax hits second homes that aren't anybody's permanent residence. 1 to 3 family homes over $5 million pay 0.8 to 1.3%. Condos and co-ops over $1 million pay more. The city says it'll raise about $500 million a year. Comptroller Mark Levin figures $340 to $380 million. Either way, it's real money for housing. Citadel's Ken Griffin saw his Manhattan bill go from $858,000 to about $1.9 million on a penthouse he bought for $238 million. Griffin called the video creepy and threatened to move jobs to Miami. Mamdani's line was simple. Well, today we're taxing the rich. Are the billionaires scared of the bill? Or are they scared somebody finally sent one? Has Trump's invasion of Greenland already started? A Texas oil company called Greenland Energy hauled drilling equipment ashore in Greenland's Jameson land without permission. Greenland's government issued what it called a strong warning and said the company didn't have the necessary approvals. Greenland stopped issuing oil licenses back in 2021. The company's chairman, Larry Swets, has ties to Trump's inner circle. It claims $1 trillion of crude sits under Jameson land and plans to spend $60 million drilling 2 wells with 300 containers of gear shipping in from Canada next month. 2 days after the rebuke, Trump posted an AI image of himself towering over a Greenlandic village. One professor of European politics put it this way, quote, let nobody think Trump has given up on taking Greenland. An American company drilling on foreign soil without a permit is breathtaking. Does that sound like a business venture or a flag planting to you? Who pays to kill clean energy? You do. The Trump administration just handed German utility RWE $1.22 billion of your money to walk away from offshore wind leases off New York, California, and Louisiana. Those projects would have generated about 7 billion watts, gigawatts, enough to power more than 5 million homes. RWE said there's no path forward to permit these projects for the foreseeable future. Then it turned around and put $900 million into a Louisiana liquefied natural gas project and $300 million into gas turbines. This is the 5th buyback this year. 5. Totals near $3.9 billion. Senator Sheldon Whitehouse calls it bribing companies to abandon clean energy. And one climate campaigner says reinvesting in fossil fuels is, quote, a disastrous mistake. States are suing. California says it will, too. This is your tax dollars buying more expensive power and creating a hotter planet. Are birds talking to each other just like humans?
Researchers from the University of Edinburgh, Hebrew University, and Taiyoko University in Japan studied Bengalese finches and found something remarkable. The birds organize their songs using the same mathematical pattern found in human speech. The notes come in a coherent chunks, basically avian words, and a few get used constantly while most get used rarely. That's a Zipf-ian distribution, the same shape human languages take. And the chicks learn it the way your baby did, by listening for which sounds keep showing up together. The team found the same structure in humpback whale songs. Professor Simon Kirby said this, quote, may make us more similar to one another than we previously thought. It's published in Science Advances. A good day to feel less lonely in the universe. Maybe we're not the only ones with something to say. And that's the way it is today, Monday, August 10th, 2026. I'm Tom Hartman.

You were promised something. Work hard, play by the rules, and you'd own a home, raise a family, and retire with dignity. That was the deal. It was called the American Dream. So what happened? Well, it didn't die. It was killed. And we know who did it, when they did it, and how they got away with it. Who killed the American Dream? The greatest political crime ever told. A new book by me, Tom Hartman. That's Who Killed the American Dream? The greatest political crime ever told. Human beings have a couple of unique characteristics. The first is that we can be very tender and loving and concerned and caring toward people we perceive as being our group, us. We can also be extraordinarily violent against people that we consider to be them, if we think of them or this other as a threat. Probably a classic example of this is Adolf Hitler convincing Germans that, you know, Jews were a threat to them and good Germans going along with the Holocaust. Well, this othering is built into our DNA. This is, you know, ancient stuff. And the Republican Party, since the time of Nixon, when he started, you know, picking up the white racist vote after Democrats laid it down in the 60s, Republicans have been using this to try to other minorities in America as a political strategy. And this is really deadly stuff. There's a whole op-ed about it over at HartmanReport.com. Is othering human nature's deadliest instinct? Check it out.

0: There you go. 36 minutes past the hour. What's on your mind today? Ed in Chicago. Hey, Ed, what's up?
1: Hey, Don. So the morning songbirds are really telling each other that the human's cheese has slid off the cracker?
0: Or some variation thereof, yeah.
1: Well, listen, I just, over the weekend, I saw two short video clips. They were excellent. First one was one from Senator Lisa Slotkin. It was titled Be Prepared, and what she was talking, and both of these I saw on YouTube, but they were on the sidebar of Democratic Underground. The first one, she was talking about the tabletop exercise that the Democratic Party had about the midterms. Mm-hmm. But she went into detail, which made me feel better, because she said, yeah, they are preparing for ballot boxes to be seized and for ICE to be showing up at polling places. Everything that, you know, the worst, because I figured he's getting what the, think of what the worst could happen and then expect him to do it. Yeah. Well, that's apparently what they were doing with this tabletop exercise.
0: I know. So that,
1: and it's probably on her website, too. It's a great one. And the second clip, and this ought to put a smile on your face, I saw a clip of a recent clip of James Tallarico giving a speech about the Powell memo and how much damage it has done to our country.
0: Oh, wow. That's
1: remarkable.
0: Yeah, this,
1: oh, that's what I thought. I mean, I thought, holy crap,
0: This younger generation, they're figuring this stuff out. I mean, you know, it's like for decades, you know, right wing radio controlled everything, and the media and even Google really didn't tell you very much. And now you've got a generation coming up, and I'd love to think it's because they're reading my books, but I'm sure it's way more than that.
1: Who knows? Maybe somebody on his staff, you know, checks in with DU or your show. Because anyway, like I say, if you can find it, yeah, he was pretty, and it was a pretty, it wasn't lengthy, but it was a pretty brief synopsis, but everything was spot on with the Powell memo. And I thought, man, I hope Tom is seeing this.
0: Yeah.
1: I said, you've only been talking about it for 20 years, but it was recent. So, like, I mean, here we have a Democratic senatorial candidate talking about the Powell memo in a campaign speech.
0: Amazing. And for people who don't know what Ed and I are talking about, the Powell memo, Lewis Powell was a corrupt tobacco lawyer in Virginia. And in 1971, he wrote this memo to his best friend, Eugene Sindor, who was then the chairman or president or whatever the title is of the U.S. Chamber of Commerce and a next-door neighbor or down-the-street neighbor. And this memo said that Ralph Nader and Rachel Carlson, and Carson. Yeah. That Ralph Nader and Rachel Carson, with his book Unsafe at Any Speed and her book The Silent Spring, with the, you know, kicking off the consumer movement and the environmental movement, were the harbingers of communism, that they were going to destroy what Lewis Powell referred to as the free enterprise system, and that in order to prevent America from going down the road of the Soviet Union, what had to happen was that big business and wealthy individuals, in order to save America, had to get together and take control of our colleges and universities, build their own colleges and universities, build think tanks that could be influence operations, seize the media, buy as many newspapers, radio stations, and television stations as possible, build coalitions with churches. Basically everything that we're seeing right now, right? You know, and the Koch brothers took this to heart and off to the races, right? And we've got this massive right-wing infrastructure right now. And it's growing if Nepo baby Larry Ellison gets to buy CNN as well. So, yeah, amazing. Ed, thank you. Thanks for sharing that. I'll go looking for those. I appreciate it. Sue in Belmont, Michigan. Hey, Sue, what's up?
2: Hi, I want to talk to you about Sharia law.
0: Okay.
2: And in connection with Mamdani and Abdul El-Sayed.
0: Okay.
2: You know, people are afraid because of that. Well, it's not the boogeyman people think it is. There was a guy who was commenting to a person who, you know, she said she had voted for Abdul and her father was upset. Anyway, this guy, he's a Muslim, and he was explaining Sharia law is like a code of conduct. I guess it's very similar to the Jewish halakha, and the canon law, which is Christian, or even the Ten Commandments. It just makes it incumbent upon Muslims to follow the laws of the land that they're in. In this case, that's the Constitution.
0: Mm-hmm.
2: And also, you know, promote Sharia law, says, talks about being a good neighbor. You shouldn't even go to sleep if any of our neighbors are hungry, otherwise your prayers aren't going to be answered.
0: Mm-hmm.
2: And they also are encouraged to volunteer with local communities,
0: mm-hmm.
2: community organizations and stuff. And, I think it was propaganda probably from Fox News that said, oh, Muslims are going to attack us, and they're not. Mm-hmm. You know, I mean, I see the things that Abdul and Mamdani are doing, and they are common good laws.
0: Yeah. These are American Muslims. Sharia law means different things in different parts of the world, just like Christian law does. I mean, there are countries in Africa right now, as a result of American preachers going over there and American Republican politicians, where if you are gay, because of Christian law, you are put to death. There are communities in Israel where if you use a machine on Saturday, you are ostracized. You know, and according to the Bible, you should be put to death. So you've got these different interpretations of Mosaic law or Christian law or Sharia law. Islamic law, and here in the United States, the interpretations of all three of them tend to be fairly liberal. The kind of Sharia law that they practice in Iran is very different than what, you know, American Muslims by and large practice. So, yeah, it's a scare tactic, basically. It's, you know, talking about Sharia law is just another way for Republicans to say, hey, have you noticed those people aren't like us? And because all they've got to win elections is to divide people from each other and make people hate each other. It's really a tragedy.
2: Yeah, it is. It is.
0: Well said, Sue. Thank you very much for sharing that. Annette in Baltimore, Maryland. Hey, Annette, what's on your mind today?
3: Hi. Happy Monday.
0: Indeed.
3: What's on my mind? I finally turned 65, and oh, Lord, Medicare. Oh, God. I went from paying $367 a year premium to paying over $2,400 a year. Ah!
0: Oh, because you're on Medicare now.
3: Yes.
0: Yeah. We need to do away with that premium. You know?
3: Yeah, but look, because I'm not drawing Social Security, mm-hmm. I have to pay it quarterly, mm-hmm. right? And they said because my birthday was just August 1st, right? Mm-hmm. Because of the way it fell, I got to pay 4 months. I was like, what?
0: Oh, no. Yeah.
3: Oh,
0: well, I'm sorry, Annette.
3: It's all right.
0: A good system.
3: I said I did get blessed. They sent me a letter to say, okay, you just got to pay quarterly in August, and then in September we'll send you the next one. I said, thank you, Lord, because that shit was going to bounce. Yeah. But why I call? And we need more information about that. Mm. I've been inquiring for years and didn't know.
0: Yeah.
3: So anyway,
0: what your premium is going to be? Well, that's because the premiums vary depending on what your income is.
3: Oh, everybody I've talked to, everybody is 202, right? Mm. But anyway, it's just that I was paying, like I said, 367 because I had my husband retired military, you know, so I had TRICARE with Johns Hopkins, and it was 367 a year.
0: Are you not eligible for TRICARE?
3: Yeah, I still have that. Thank God. I won't have that. I think it pays. I'm not really sure how shit works, right? Because I'm new to all of this.
0: Yeah.
3: But I do believe that's supposed to take care of my 20%.
0: Yeah.
3: I think.
0: Okay.
3: That
0: would be a good thing, because there's that gap in there, the meta-gap.
3: Oh, Lord. Oh, like I say, oh, Lord. But anyway, for the politics part, if the House Representative Mike Johnson don't sit the new representatives, we don't have a recourse for that.
0: Yeah, well, there's a debate about that exactly, you know, how that would work. And I think the biggest thing would be public opinion. So, you know, that might be what we have to fall back on. Annette, thanks for the call.
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0: What she's talking about is this nightmare scenario where the House refuses to seat Democrats to maintain a Republican majority, and which has happened in the past. So we'll see how it plays out.

0: and welcome back. And picking up your calls here, Rebecca in Tujunga, California. Hey, Rebecca, what's up?
1: Oh, hi, Tom. Thanks for taking the call. I'm going to tell you what's on my mind.
0: Thank you.
1: I'd like to know why there is little emphasis, and I repeat, minimal emphasis, on who this war really belongs to.
0: What do you mean?
1: It belongs to Israel. Israel's wanted this war for 40 years.
0: Oh, yeah,
1: and the
0: of course.
1: And the smirk on Netanyahu's face at every meeting with Trump, they see him as a sap, sucker.
0: Yeah.
1: A sap, a sucker.
0: Yeah.
1: This is
0: There's
1: Israel's
0: no doubt about
1: war,
0: that.
1: Clear, pure and simple. This is Israel's war. But they don't talk about it. They don't talk about it like
0: well,
1: they should.
0: Yeah, you've got a lot of people who are afraid of being accused of being anti-Semites or just, you know, and particularly politicians who don't want AIPAC coming after them. And so, you know, I guess it falls to talk show hosts to point it out.
1: Well, that anti-Semitism is overused.
0: Yes.
1: It's really overused.
0: No, it's, yeah, it,

0: I mean, you know, if you're concerned about anti-Semitism and the violence that can come out of anti-Semitism, you would want Israel to behave like a good neighbor in the region, you know, to behave like a reasonable, you know, country. And instead, you've got them, you know, just going off on, you know, stealing land on the West Bank, stealing land in Gaza, mm-hmm. killing mm-hmm. people. I think it's tragic, and were I Jewish, I'd be very concerned
1: enough.
0: About it. Yeah, yeah, yeah.
1: It's not emphasis enough. Now, am I going to go on the air with this?
0: You are on the air. We are talking right now.
1: Wake up, people.
0: There you go.
1: Wake up, people.
0: Okay. Thanks a lot, Rebecca.
1: Thank you, Tom.
0: Yep. Good talking to you.
1: Thanks.
0: Tony in Houma, Louisiana. Hey, Tony, what's up?
2: Hey, Tom. It's Houma, Louisiana.
0: Houma. Okay. What's up?
2: A couple of things. First, I just got your book, Who Killed the American Dream?
0: Mm-hmm.
2: And I got to say that your signature, I've seen better ones than third graders. But anyway.
0: My apologies.
2: I just read a couple of the chapters. And since you were able to discover this fraud, is there anything that we can do to actually overturn this Citizens United?
0: Not specific to the 1886 case, because that got that decision, the corporations or persons, got made legal in, I think it was 1898, the first time an actual Supreme Court decision cited that language in the headnote. So, but you know, you could pass a constitutional amendment saying corporations aren't persons and money's not speech. And you can pass a lot of laws to circumscribe it, and particularly at the state level. That's where it can really, and in fact, Hawaii just did this, and Montana may do it in November. So we'll see. I will continue writing and talking about it. But thanks for getting the book, Tony. I hope you find it useful and interesting. Appreciate the call. It's 9 minutes before the hour. We'll be back with more of your calls in just a minute.

0: Hey, thanks so much for sharing our program and for reaching out to our stations and sponsors and letting them know that you're listening. It really means a lot to us. Welcome back. 51 minutes past the hour. Picking up your calls here. Yvette in Los Angeles. Hey, Yvette, what's on your mind today?
1: Oh, hi. I was listening earlier, and that gentleman that called in about would there be a way for students to pay off their college loans by providing service?
0: Mm-hmm.
1: And I believe you said it started under Biden. Well, actually, I worked with someone who became a dentist, and he's older than me, so he's probably in his late 60s. In order for him to pay off his loan, he provided dental service when he was, you know, after he finished college, so like in his 20s, which is 40 years ago, on a Indian reservation. Actually, his practice was in a small town like in North Dakota, but near a reservation. And he actually provided dental service to not just the folks on the reservation, but folks in the little town there. So, I mean, there's been that kind of program for a long time.
0: Oh, well, thank you for that. I know my daughter's loan getting, it wasn't entirely paid off, but it was a big chunk of it was paid off. That was, from a program.
1: And
0: that
1: I don't
0: Biden
1: know how much
0: together,
1: of his.
0: So apparently, there's multiple programs out there.
1: Apparently. And then the one other thing is the gentleman who called about Tallarico talking about the Powell memo, and, you know, wondering how is that finally getting out and how you're talking about young people being savvy. You know, Robert Reich's son, and I don't know his first name, but he has a like a game show. Have you heard of him?
0: I know Robert Reich. I don't know anything about his son. Okay. I didn't know he had one.
1: So his son, and I wish I'd asked my daughter before you picked up, he has like this game show with comedians, and they do all these kind of fun things, but he's had his father on that show a few times.
0: Mm-hmm.
1: So my kids are 30-somethings, and they love the son's game show. And maybe you can have someone there Google it.
0: What is
1: they
0: it on? Is it on YouTube or is it on one of the networks?
1: It's not on a network. It's probably on some streamer. I'm just sorry. I don't know the details. But I've seen that show with my kids.
0: Mm-hmm.
1: It's pretty entertaining. And he's had his dad on a few times to participate in the game.

0: on. And young people are learning, and he talks about it. He talks about all this economic stuff. If you, even if you go on his Robert Reich's Facebook page, you can see how many young people are following him.
1: Oh, yeah.
0: So he's getting the word out. That's one of the ways that all of this stuff that you're talking about is getting down to people who maybe don't listen to your show.
1: He is for
0: anyway,
1: sure.
0: I just wanted to say those two things.
1: Okay.
0: Yeah. All right. Well, take care. Love your show, Tom.
1: Thanks, Yvette. Appreciate the call. Tristan in Bridgeton, Maine. Hey, Tristan, what's up?
2: Hey, Tom, how you doing?
1: Good. What's on your mind?
2: I had a question about the Sharia law. You had an older folk on there earlier talking to you about meeting somebody and explaining to her about the Sharia law. I heard your answer. I was wondering what your thoughts were on Sharia law and if you believe in it.
1: Well, like I said, Sharia law means different things in different countries and different types of Islam.
2: Well, what are you?
1: You know.
2: Well, give me an example of that. What other countries does Sharia law mean?
1: Well, in Iran, Sharia law means that women, if they go out, they have to be accompanied by a man and they have to have their heads covered. In the United States, Sharia law means that, I'm not even sure, you know, it would depend on the community that you're a member of, but basically it means that you follow the Quran, you follow the Bible. And, you know,
2: what does the Quran say to?
1: It says feed the hungry, support the poor, house the homeless. It says basically the same stuff that the Christian Bible does. You know, it's like, you know, good stuff to live by.
2: Yeah, it may say that, but what they actually stand for and what they actually practice are two different things.
1: Well, like I said, I would not want to live under Sharia law in Saudi Arabia or Iran, but I don't know any. There may be some Muslim denominations that are preaching that here in the United States, just like there are Orthodox Jewish communities in the United States where, you know, people don't have television or where they don't leave their community or where you don't wear more than, you know, clothing made out of two kinds of fabrics and you eat kosher. You know, there's a whole...
2: No, I get that. But supporting a law that...
1: It's not a law. It's basically adhering to the principles of your religion. But again, the religion itself is interpreted differently, just like Christianity is. Just like, you know, I mean, we've got Christian sects that practice polygamy for that matter, which is in the Bible.
2: I know, but I'm talking about all the Muslims that are, you know, look at England. Look at all the Muslims that are practicing out there, screaming, you know, kill the white man and trying to invade.
1: I'm not seeing that. I think if somebody were to do that in the United Kingdom, they would be promptly arrested. That would be the end of that.
2: So
1: they don't even have the First Amendment in the United Kingdom. I mean, you know.
2: I know. I mean, they're arresting people because of it, yeah.
1: Yeah, exactly. So, be careful what you hear on Fox News. Tristan, I got to run, thanks for the call. We'll be right back. Stick around. Why are billionaires screaming about a tax they can easily afford? We'll be right back.

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1: George Orwell spoke bluntly about the nefarious nature of advertising, calling it, quote, the rattling of a stick inside a swill bucket. Even Orwell, though, would have been astonished by the cacophony of swill bucket advertising currently being blasted at us by Amazon, Google, Meta, and other profiteering tech giants. What are they trying to sell? Pure hogwash. Having spent billions to develop artificial intelligence so humanoid robots can displace workers, the tech geniuses are now rushing to build thousands of vast computer data centers necessary to power their brave new AI world. Each center will suck up local water supplies, drastically raise people's utility bills, create monstrous industrial blight and pollution, and enthrone such autocratic thugs as Bezos, Musk, and Zuckerberg as absentee political bosses with domineering power over each locality. But the billionaires forgot something. You and me, we the people, are in open rebellion against this Orwellian future, with officials in multiple states and localities just saying hell no to the profiteers' invasive scams. Thus, the billionaire hucksters are frantically rattling their swill sticks. For example, Mark Zuckerberg, whose Meta Goliath already operates 26 massive data centers and is now spending $600 billion to plop more of them in our communities, has launched a multi-million dollar offensive to beat back local opponents. It's running BS television ads in state capital cities, financing political candidates to hype the data centers, deploying untold numbers of lobbyists to rig the rules against opponents, and hiring an army of, quote, community affairs agents to spread AI propaganda. This is Jim Hightower saying, they had the fat cats, but a groundswell of us alley cats has them on the run. To get involved, go to MediaJustice.org/tools.

morning. This is the Commonwealth Report. News for the public, not the powerful. You can follow us at commonwealthreport.news. Did Trump just get outplayed by Iran? Trump kept telling everybody a deal to reopen the Strait of Hormuz was imminent, but Iran had other plans. On Saturday, Iran's Supreme National Security Council laid out its price, and it's steep. The United States has to permanently end the war, lift the naval blockade, pull its military out of the region, lift sanctions, unfreeze Iranian assets, and fully compensate Iran for their war damage, and never threaten Iran again. Council Secretary Mohammad Bagher Zoghader put it plainly, quote, until America corrects its behavior, the Strait of Hormuz will not open. Foreign Minister Abbas Araghchi said there aren't even negotiations happening with Washington right now. Iran's betting Trump needs this more than they do. Will America now pay reparations to Iran for Trump's war? Netanyahu just told Trump to get lost. Benjamin Netanyahu went in front of his cabinet Sunday and rejected the 15-point Gaza peace plan that Trump's been bragging about for weeks. His words, quote, Israel rejects the 15-point document. He said the Israeli military will not pull back one inch until Hamas is completely disarmed, heavy weapons, light weapons, all of it. Trump announced on July 30th that Hamas had agreed to lay down its arms and called it a monumental step toward peace. His so-called Board of Peace built a phased plan around it. Netanyahu just torched it. Finance Minister Bezalel Smotrich cheered him on. Hamas says it's still committed to the deal. Netanyahu faces an election on October 27th and needs his far right more than he needs Trump. Meanwhile, the killing pauses only when Washington leans hard and Israel decides how hard is hard enough. Well, it looks like the guy who takes our money and our weapons doesn't take orders from Donald Trump. Why are billionaires screaming about a tax they can easily afford? New York Mayor Zoran Mamdani's pit of terror tax took effect July 1st, and the super rich are melting down. The tax hits second homes that aren't anybody's permanent residence. 1 to 3 family homes over $5 million pay 0.8 to 1.3%. Condos and co-ops over $1 million pay more. The city says it'll raise about $500 million a year. Comptroller Mark Levin figures $340 to $380 million. Either way, it's real money for housing. Citadel's Ken Griffin saw his Manhattan bill go from $858,000 to about $1.9 million on a penthouse he bought for $238 million. Griffin called the video creepy and threatened to move jobs to Miami. Mamdani's line was simple. Well, today we're taxing the rich. Are the billionaires scared of the bill? Or are they scared somebody finally sent one? Has Trump's invasion of Greenland already started? A Texas oil company called Greenland Energy hauled drilling equipment ashore in Greenland's Jameson land without permission. Greenland's government issued what it called a strong warning and said the company didn't have the necessary approvals. Greenland stopped issuing oil licenses back in 2021. The company's chairman, Larry Swets, has ties to Trump's inner circle. It claims $1 trillion of crude sits under Jameson land and plans to spend $60 million drilling 2 wells with 300 containers of gear shipping in from Canada next month. 2 days after the rebuke, Trump posted an AI image of himself towering over a Greenlandic village. One professor of European politics put it this way, quote, let nobody think Trump has given up on taking Greenland. An American company drilling on foreign soil without a permit is breathtaking. Does that sound like a business venture or a flag planting to you? Who pays to kill clean energy? You do. The Trump administration just handed German utility RWE $1.22 billion of your money to walk away from offshore wind leases off New York, California, and Louisiana. Those projects would have generated about 7 billion watts, gigawatts, enough to power more than 5 million homes. RWE said there's no path forward to permit these projects for the foreseeable future. Then it turned around and put $900 million into a Louisiana liquefied natural gas project and $300 million into gas turbines. This is the 5th buyback this year. 5. Totals near $3.9 billion. Senator Sheldon Whitehouse calls it bribing companies to abandon clean energy. And one climate campaigner says reinvesting in fossil fuels is, quote, a disastrous mistake. States are suing. California says it will, too. This is your tax dollars buying more expensive power and creating a hotter planet. Are birds talking to each other just like humans?
Researchers from the University of Edinburgh, Hebrew University, and Taiyoko University in Japan studied Bengalese finches and found something remarkable. The birds organize their songs using the same mathematical pattern found in human speech. The notes come in a coherent chunks, basically avian words, and a few get used constantly while most get used rarely. That's a Zipf-ian distribution, the same shape human languages take. And the chicks learn it the way your baby did, by listening for which sounds keep showing up together. The team found the same structure in humpback whale songs. Professor Simon Kirby said this, quote, may make us more similar to one another than we previously thought. It's published in Science Advances. A good day to feel less lonely in the universe. Maybe we're not the only ones with something to say. And that's the way it is today, Monday, August 10th, 2026. I'm Tom Hartman.

0: This is the Tom Hartman Program.
1: Hey, welcome to the second hour of our program. This is wild. Trump has been talking about Greenland. He gets these obsessions, you know, these weird obsessions. And one of them right now is that he wants Greenland. He wants to expand the United States. He wants to be like Thomas Jefferson, you know, with the Louisiana Purchase, doubling the size of the country. Greenland is huge. And he wants to make it ours. His rationale has had been in the past that he wanted Greenland because we could put military bases there and we could use this to ward off, you know, Chinese missiles coming over the Arctic Circle or Russian stuff coming across the Atlantic. Nobody really believed that, though, because we already have bases in Greenland. And Greenland has said that, you know, we've got a small handful of bases that we can have over 30 if we want. We could put bases all over the country. They're happy to have us have bases there. You know, it provides some economic security to them. You know, the GIs go into town and buy things, and we source, you know, local food and stuff, in addition to the fact that we're providing them with security. Well, now I think we're figuring out why Donald Trump wanted Greenland, and it has to do with a company, with an oil company, who's in tight with the Trump family. And this is an American oil company that was started last year called Greenland Energy. I kid you not, it's an American company. And they want, and they believe that there is... by the way, the company's based in Texas. They believe that there's $1 trillion worth of crude oil sitting underneath this one particular part of Greenland called the Jameson Land region. And they have announced that they're going to spend $60 million drilling for this $1 trillion worth of oil, you know, in Greenland. And they last week... a big boat pulled up and started unloading drilling equipment. Well, the Greenland government is like, hey, we never authorized anybody to drill oil here. And if we did, it wouldn't be an American company. But as of 2021, in order to, you know, help with climate change, the Greenland government passed an official resolution saying nobody can drill for oil here on Greenland, even if there is oil, because it's bad for the climate. Now, the problem is that prior to that moratorium, Greenland had cut a deal with a British company saying that you can come here and explore for oil, and if you find some, we'll work out a deal. That British company has now cut a deal with this Texas company that's in tight with the Trump family. You know, this is just like Uday and Kuse getting inside these defense companies, and all of a sudden they get these huge contracts. And they have hired Greenland Energy, this Texas company, has hired Phil McGraw, Dr. Phil, to make a documentary about to quote, capture the mission of these modern-day wildcatters. Wildcatters are the people who were, you know, back in the late 19th century drilling wells in Texas and Oklahoma and whatnot. He's also, they've also hired a U.S. Navy veteran who was working on the Golden Dome, which is Trump's missile shield against missiles coming into the United States, you know, the heir to Ronald Reagan's Star Wars thing. And a guy named Larry Swets, Greenland Energy's chair and a big shareholder, appears to enjoy access to Trump's circle, according to The Guardian this morning. But the next month, this is from The Guardian, but the next month, local people in the sparsely populated region noticed a tug pulling a barge shorewards and unloading a dozen containers. The goal was to get the equipment onshore at Jameson Land in connection with planned oil exploration drilling, the Greenland government said. And they now face a delicate decision, according to The Guardian. They could grant permission for oil drilling, even though the planned wells appear to fall within a conservation area, or... you know, in other words, they could bow to Donald Trump's demand that his friend's oil company be allowed to drill for oil in Greenland and make a pile of money. quote, or they could refuse and, some worry, give Trump a pretext to advance his imperialist agenda, in other words, to invade Greenland. A representative for the Texas company, known as Greenland Energy, has said a vessel carrying its 300 shipping containers of drilling equipment is set to sail from Canada on September 12th, and they're planning to start drilling in October. And Trump's guy, who is our envoy to Greenland, Jeff Landry, the former Louisiana governor, said Greenland could be pumping oil next year. This is going to get weird. Keep an eye on this. The people of Greenland are not happy about this, I can tell you that. Meanwhile, speaking of climate change and climate change concerns, the Trump administration, has been paying companies not to build windmills and solar farms. You'll recall that the Biden administration, with their Inflation Reduction Act, got literally billions of dollars in new projects, solar and wind projects, together. Utah, by the way, in May, generated more electricity than any other from solar than any other source. Utah, the red state of Utah, generated more electricity from solar than any other single source in the month of May. I mean, you know, this is happening here, right? But Trump has tried everything he can to kill the green energy revolution, basically, the transition. Just like Republicans tried to kill when the incandescent bulb, when Jimmy Carter was president, and we came out with these fluorescent bulbs, and then during the Clinton administration, we came out with LED bulbs, and both of those administrations tried to encourage people to buy these more efficient light bulbs, and all the Republicans were like, no, we want the old incandescent ones. You know, they cause fires, and they burn out faster, and they use a lot more electricity, and the electricity makes more money for the guys who fund us in the fossil fuel and power industry. So the German company RWE announced last week, that they had reached a settlement with the U.S. Department of the Interior to give up the wind leases off the coasts of New York, California, and Louisiana in exchange for a payment to them from your dollars, your taxpayer dollars, of $1.22 billion. They also said that, to make the administration happy, they're going to put $900 million toward a 16% stake in a Louisiana liquid LNG project, liquefied natural gas project, and $300 million toward a pipeline for 15 natural gas peaking projects across the United States. This is, according to Reuters, the fifth time and the largest of these projects where the Trump administration has gone in and spent hundreds of millions or billions of dollars, just giving our taxpayer dollars away to these companies to get them to stop developing green energy and instead burn more fossil fuels to heat up our planet faster and make more money for the billionaires, the fossil fuel billionaires who have been supporting Donald Trump and the Republican Party for the last, decades. Chuck Schumer says this is everything the Trump administration does can be summed up in four words: corruption at your expense. He said Trump is again spending billions of taxpayer money to limit the U.S. energy supply in favor of exporting more energy to countries like China. This will only make your utility bill more expensive. Now, there is a possible silver lining to this, and that is that Letitia James said back in June that she is joining with attorneys general from Connecticut, Maine, Massachusetts, New Jersey, Rhode Island, and Vermont with a lawsuit trying to block one of these five rescissions, or whatever you call these. And Rob Bonta, the California Attorney General, has sent a notice of intent to sue over another one of the five deals. So, we'll see where this goes. The other thing I find interesting, the Wall Street Journal has been keeping track of how, electric car sales are somewhat down in the United States, or at least leases. But they're exploding all over the rest of the world because it's a cheaper way to drive. I mean, it's just a lot cheaper way to drive. But Americans haven't figured that out yet, except those Americans who bought an electric vehicle. They know it. It's 15 minutes past the hour.
0: This is the Tom Hartman Program.
1: Are birds talking to each other just like humans do? I mean, like with language? I'll tell you about that after the break and pick up your calls.

0: And welcome back, Vince in Wellsville, Kansas. Hey, Vince, what's on your mind today?
1: Good day, sir. Well, I'm kicking around a thought or two. You know, we hear so much about people struggling to pay off their college debts. Mm-hmm. And it's a burden, I guess, for many, many, many people. Well, this kind of correlates to your medical enigma that America faces. And I'm thinking, if it's feasible or even possible that we could have a program where any doctor who's graduating from medical school who went to a tax-supported university could be in a program where they may serve maybe 2 or 3 years or whatever number of years in public service working in their field in urban and rural areas. And have their debts forgiven
0: that,
1: if they
0: that
1: comply.
0: That program exists. I know because one of my kids just qualified for it.
1: Well, that's my ignorance jumping out there.
0: Yeah. Well, it's not ignorance. You were just unaware of it. But, yeah, that program was put into place during the Biden administration. And they're paying down student debt for young people who graduated from medical school, and including PA programs and nurse practitioner programs, you know it's a great program. It needs to be expanded. I'm surprised that Trump hasn't shut it down yet, frankly. But here we are. Yeah, Vince, thanks a lot for the call. Keep thinking. I love the way you're thinking. That is brilliant. Josh in Olympia, Washington. Hey, Josh, what's up?
2: Hi, yeah, I called last week about, I just think the union subject's important. And mm-hmm. I was wondering, how do you get, you know, like I said last week, I'm in the IBEW, and they've endorsed Cuomo. They endorsed, I think, I forget her name, Harvey against El Saeed. And that's just, you know, they keep endorsing the third way Democrats. Teamsters didn't endorse anybody. Mm-hmm. I think those things are pretty important. How would you go about like getting the messaging out? Because I think, you know, the progressive messaging resonates with union guys a lot more than.
0: Yeah. The Teamsters are kind of an outlier in this because their members are on the road all the time, and there is literally not any place in America where you can't listen to right-wing talk radio on the radio. And in about 80% of America, you cannot even find left-wing talk radio on the radio other than Sirius XM. So,
2: right, I used to do field service, so I saw that firsthand.
0: Yeah, so you know what I'm talking about. And so the Teamsters yep. have a lot of truck drivers who are just basically indoctrinated by the radio that they listen to all day long. That's not the case mm-hmm. with most other unions, and that's why the Teamsters are kind of the outlier. But yeah, I agree that you know unions are vital to progressives. I mean, you know, the United Auto Workers actually endorsed Dr. El Saeed. So he got a union endorsement. That was helped him a lot.
2: Keep working on the member side to
0: there you go.
2: I guess support it during the meetings and stuff.
0: There you go. I'm with you, Josh. Thanks a lot for the call, and thanks for listening to KBCS. We'll be right back with more of your calls and the news of the day in just a moment. Stick around.

0: 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Stay informed, stay empowered. You know, Richard Nixon and Spiro Agnew both took cash bribes while they were in the White House. Since then, you know, the Supreme Court, or at least five Republicans on the Supreme Court, made it a lot easier for politicians to take bribes with their Citizens United decision, which basically legalized political bribery as long as it's done through campaigns or PACs or super PACs. But for some people, there's just never enough money, right? Donald Trump has been running small-time hustles to make money for decades, selling sneakers, Bibles, steaks, vodka, water. But now he's hit the big time. He's got these fungible tokens, right? Fungible crypto assets, which are basically just digital pictures of Donald Trump that say, fight, fight, fight. And he has turned them into an $8 billion machine. His wife is in on this, too, with his Trump coin. It's a new way that foreign powers and billionaires in the United States can just shovel money into Donald Trump's pocket. There's a whole article about it over at HartmanReport.com titled Presidential Payola, the Evolution of Political Bribery. Check it out. Welcome back. 21 minutes past the hour. So this is fascinating. Bengalese finches are notoriously chatty, right? They're little teeny birds that talk a lot. And so these research, this is just published in Science Advances. And this team of researchers basically took apart the songbird's vocabulary. And what they found was a couple of things. They found, first of all, that the birds are not born with a vocabulary. They learn it from their parents, just like humans do. So you've got, you know, regional differences in language and dialect. Secondly, they found that the structure of the bird calls, that the individual sounds represent essentially words, and that they organize them in ways that resemble sentences the way that humans do this. I mean, songbirds, the songs themselves, this is a quote from the Telegraph, this article about this. The songs themselves are organized according to the same statistical principles that help human babies learn spoken language. The baby birds listen to their adult parents and other birds around them and you know, put together their language. If they learn the words, learn what's most frequent and mostly least frequent and all those kind of things. It's called a Zipfian distribution. And this is similar to the way babies, human babies, figure out where one word ends and the next begins by recognizing which sounds frequently occur together. So it turns out that we're not as unique as we thought we were, which is pretty amazing. All right, what's on your mind today? John in Cheverly, Maryland. Hey, John, what's up?
1: Yes, Cheverly, Maryland. Yes, good afternoon. Thanks for taking my call. I must say, things are not getting weird. Things are weird.
0: Oh, yeah.
1: Case in point, the need for the president to try to railroad a senior American citizen into jail for supposedly messing up the reflecting pool or vandalizing it. And then when his attorneys in D.C. investigated and they found it was he accused them of not doing their job.
0: Yeah.
1: And I'm trying to say to myself, are you for real? And this guy, this is not an ordinary American. This is an Olympic person that was made the Olympic team.
0: Yeah.
1: And I'm trying to say, what the hell is going on? Even his sycophants, Alex Jones, is now calling for him to step down and have the
0: Alex Jones is calling for impeachment.
1: Yes, and by any means, I mean from the 25th Amendment on.
0: Yeah.
1: And I'm trying to figure out now. You've got all this on your plate. Why would you stoop down and doing something like this? It gives you the impression of being. You know,
0: it's kind of increasingly looking, John, like with the damage that was done to the reflecting pool was done when Donald Trump drove his car, or had his limousine driven with him in it, into the reflecting pool. They actually drove.
1: Now, you know what? It's funny that you mentioned that, because I think that was my question. I heard that, you know, he did that, and I told my wife, and she said, oh, no, that's got to be, that's nonsense. He wouldn't do nothing
0: you can
1: like
0: find,
1: that.
0: You can see pictures of it. There's video of it.
1: Oh, my God.
0: There's like five cars, and one of them, of course, is the Beast, which is the presidential limousine, which weighs like 12,000 pounds. I mean, it's huge. It's armored. I mean, you know, it's got inch-thick glass or very thick glass. It's got, you know, bulletproof.
1: He drove the Beast on that reflecting pool.
0: Yeah, he drove it right down the middle of it. And you can see when they drained it, you can see the tire tracks.
1: Oh, my God.
0: Yeah.
1: Mm.
0: Yeah.
1: Yeah, well, hey, that's all I had. I just thought, I mean, I don't get the Republican Party, man. I mean, you know, something is
0: their slogan
1: not wrong.
0: Their official slogan is, it's never our fault, right? I mean, you know, it's just like they cannot take responsibility. They can't take blame. They can't say oops. And they can't do things ethically. I mean, the contractor that did this was, you know, from out of state. It was a contractor who does Trump's pool stuff and is down in Florida, and it's owned by a guy who's given thousands of dollars, hundreds of thousands of dollars to Donald Trump. And so Trump was, you know, giving him, it was a no-bid contract. Here, have a few million dollars, you know. We'll pay you more than we pay anybody else because I said so. And it's just more Trump corruption. And then he drives the Beast over the thing, and, you know, which was just insane. I mean, it's just crazy. There's pipes underneath there and stuff that probably got broken. And that's probably why it's green. And they're probably not pumping water like it used to. John, I got to run, but thanks for the call. That was a good one. 27 minutes past the hour. Back with your calls. What's on your mind right after this?
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0: Hey, do you agree with my analysis that the time has come for Medicare for All, that this could be a real opportunity in the next couple of years? Let me know.

Good morning. This is the Commonwealth Report. News for the public, not the powerful. You can follow us at commonwealthreport.news. Did Trump just get outplayed by Iran? Trump kept telling everybody a deal to reopen the Strait of Hormuz was imminent, but Iran had other plans. On Saturday, Iran's Supreme National Security Council laid out its price, and it's steep. The United States has to permanently end the war, lift the naval blockade, pull its military out of the region, lift sanctions, unfreeze Iranian assets, and fully compensate Iran for their war damage, and never threaten Iran again. Council Secretary Mohammad Bagher Zoghader put it plainly, quote, until America corrects its behavior, the Strait of Hormuz will not open. Foreign Minister Abbas Araghchi said there aren't even negotiations happening with Washington right now. Iran's betting Trump needs this more than they do. Will America now pay reparations to Iran for Trump's war? Netanyahu just told Trump to get lost. Benjamin Netanyahu went in front of his cabinet Sunday and rejected the 15-point Gaza peace plan that Trump's been bragging about for weeks. His words, quote, Israel rejects the 15-point document. He said the Israeli military will not pull back one inch until Hamas is completely disarmed, heavy weapons, light weapons, all of it. Trump announced on July 30th that Hamas had agreed to lay down its arms and called it a monumental step toward peace. His so-called Board of Peace built a phased plan around it. Netanyahu just torched it. Finance Minister Bezalel Smotrich cheered him on. Hamas says it's still committed to the deal. Netanyahu faces an election on October 27th and needs his far right more than he needs Trump. Meanwhile, the killing pauses only when Washington leans hard and Israel decides how hard is hard enough. Well, it looks like the guy who takes our money and our weapons doesn't take orders from Donald Trump. Why are billionaires screaming about a tax they can easily afford? New York Mayor Zoran Mamdani's pied-à-terre tax took effect July 1st, and the super rich are melting down. The tax hits second homes that aren't anybody's permanent residence. 1 to 3 family homes over $5 million pay 0.8% to 1.3%. Condos and co-ops over $1 million pay more. The city says it'll raise about $500 million a year. Comptroller Mark Levin figures $340 to $380 million. Either way, it's real money for housing. Citadel's Ken Griffin saw his Manhattan bill go from $858,000 to about $1.9 million on a penthouse he bought for $238 million. Griffin called the video creepy and threatened to move jobs to Miami. Mamdani's line was simple. Well, today we're taxing the rich. Are the billionaires scared of the bill? Or are they scared somebody finally sent one? Has Trump's invasion of Greenland already started? A Texas oil company called Greenland Energy hauled drilling equipment ashore in Greenland's Jameson land without permission. Greenland's government issued what it called a strong warning and said the company didn't have the necessary approvals. Greenland stopped issuing oil licenses back in 2021. The company's chairman, Larry Swets, has ties to Trump's inner circle. It claims $1 trillion of crude sits under Jameson land and plans to spend $60 million drilling 2 wells with 300 containers of gear shipping in from Canada next month. 2 days after the rebuke, Trump posted an AI image of himself towering over a Greenlandic village. One professor of European politics put it this way, quote, let nobody think Trump has given up on taking Greenland. An American company drilling on foreign soil without a permit is breathtaking. Does that sound like a business venture or a flag planting to you? Who pays to kill clean energy? You do. The Trump administration just handed German utility RWE $1.22 billion of your money to walk away from offshore wind leases off New York, California, and Louisiana. Those projects would have generated about 7 billion watts, gigawatts, enough to power more than 5 million homes. RWE said there's no path forward to permit these projects for the foreseeable future. Then it turned around and put $900 million into a Louisiana liquefied natural gas project and $300 million into gas turbines. This is the fifth buyback this year. Five. Totals near $3.9 billion. Senator Sheldon Whitehouse calls it bribing companies to abandon clean energy. And one climate campaigner says reinvesting in fossil fuels is, quote, a disastrous mistake. States are suing. California says it will, too. This is your tax dollars buying more expensive power and creating a hotter planet. Are birds talking to each other just like humans?
Researchers from the University of Edinburgh, Hebrew University, and Taiyoko University in Japan studied Bengalese finches and found something remarkable. The birds organize their songs using the same mathematical pattern found in human speech. The notes come in a coherent chunks, basically avian words, and a few get used constantly while most get used rarely. That's a Zipf-ian distribution, the same shape human languages take. And the chicks learn it the way your baby did, by listening for which sounds keep showing up together. The team found the same structure in humpback whale songs. Professor Simon Kirby said this, quote, may make us more similar to one another than we previously thought. It's published in Science Advances. A good day to feel less lonely in the universe. Maybe we're not the only ones with something to say. And that's the way it is today, Monday, August 10th, 2026. I'm Tom Hartman.

You were promised something. Work hard, play by the rules, and you'd own a home, raise a family, and retire with dignity. That was the deal. It was called the American Dream. So what happened? Well, it didn't die. It was killed. And we know who did it, when they did it, and how they got away with it. Who killed the American Dream? The greatest political crime ever told. A new book by me, Tom Hartman. That's Who Killed the American Dream? The greatest political crime ever told. Human beings have a couple of unique characteristics. The first is that we can be very tender and loving and concerned and caring toward people we perceive as being our group, us. We can also be extraordinarily violent against people that we consider to be them, if we think of them or this other as a threat. Probably the classic example of this is Adolf Hitler convincing Germans that, you know, Jews were a threat to them and good Germans going along with the Holocaust. Well, this othering is built into our DNA. This is, you know, ancient stuff. And the Republican Party, since the time of Nixon, when he started, you know, picking up the white racist vote after Democrats laid it down in the 60s, the Republicans have been using this to try to other minorities in America as a political strategy. And this is really deadly stuff. There's a whole op-ed about it over at HartmanReport.com. Is othering human nature's deadliest instinct? Check it out.

0: There you go. 36 minutes past the hour. What's on your mind today? Ed in Chicago. Hey, Ed, what's up?
1: Hey, Don. So the morning songbirds are really telling each other that the human's cheese has slid off the cracker?
0: Or some variation thereof, yeah.
1: Well, listen, I just, over the weekend, I saw two short video clips. They were excellent. First one was one from Senator Lisa Slotkin. It was titled Be Prepared, and what she was talking, and both of these I saw on YouTube, but they were on the sidebar of Democratic Underground. The first one, she was talking about the tabletop exercise that the Democratic Party had about the midterms. Mm-hmm. But she went into detail, which made me feel better, because she said, yeah, they are preparing for ballot boxes to be seized and for ICE to be showing up at polling places. Everything that, you know, the worst, because I figured he's getting what the, think of what the worst could happen and then expect him to do it. Yeah. Well, that's apparently what they were doing with this tabletop exercise.
0: I know. So that,
1: and it's probably on her website, too. It's a great one. And the second clip, and this ought to put a smile on your face, I saw a clip of a recent clip of James Tallarico giving a speech about the Powell memo and how much damage it has done to our country.
0: Oh, wow. That's
1: remarkable.
0: Yeah,
1: that's what I thought. I mean, I thought, holy crap,
0: This younger generation, they're figuring this stuff out. I mean, you know, it's like for decades, you know, right-wing radio controlled everything, and the media and even Google really didn't tell you very much. And now you've got a generation coming up, and, I'd love to think it's because they're reading my books, but I'm sure it's way more than that.
1: Who knows? Maybe somebody on his staff, you know, checks in with DU or your show. Because anyway, like I say, if you can find it, yeah, he was pretty, and it was a pretty, it wasn't lengthy, but it was a pretty brief synopsis, but everything was spot on with the Powell memo. And I thought, man, I hope Tom is seeing this.
0: Yeah.
1: I said, you've only been talking about it for 20 years, but it was recent. So, here we have a Democratic senatorial candidate talking about the Powell memo in a campaign speech.
0: Amazing. And for people who don't know what Ed and I are talking about, the Powell memo, Lewis Powell was a corrupt tobacco lawyer in Virginia. And in 1971, he wrote this memo to his best friend, Eugene Sindor, who was the chairman or president or whatever the title is of the U.S. Chamber of Commerce and a next-door neighbor or down-the-street neighbor. And this memo said that Ralph Nader and Rachel Carlson, and Carson. Yeah. That Ralph Nader and Rachel Carson, with his book Unsafe at Any Speed and her book The Silent Spring, with the, you know, kicking off the consumer movement and the environmental movement, were the harbingers of communism, that they were going to destroy what Lewis Powell referred to as the free enterprise system, and that in order to prevent America from going down the road of the Soviet Union, what had to happen was that big business and wealthy individuals, in order to save America, had to get together and take control of our colleges and universities, build their own colleges and universities, build think tanks that could be influence operations, seize the media, buy as many newspapers, radio stations, and television stations as possible, build coalitions with churches. Basically everything that we're seeing right now, right? You know, And the Koch brothers took this to heart and off to the races, right? And we've got this massive right-wing infrastructure right now. And it's growing if Nepo baby Larry Ellison gets to buy CNN as well. So, yeah, amazing. Ed, thank you. Thanks for sharing that. I'll go looking for those. I appreciate it. Sue in Belmont, Michigan. Hey, Sue, what's up?
2: Hi, I want to talk to you about Sharia law.
0: Okay.
2: And in connection with Mamdani and Abdul El-Sayed,
0: okay.
2: You know, people are afraid because of that. Well, it's not the boogeyman people think it is. There was a guy who was commenting to a person who, you know, she said she had voted for Abdul, and her father was upset. Anyway, she, you know, this guy, he's a Muslim, and he was explaining Sharia law is like a code of conduct. I guess it's very similar to the Jewish halakha, and the canon law, which is Christian, or even the Ten Commandments. It just makes it incumbent upon Muslims to follow the laws of the land that they're in. In this case, that's the Constitution.
0: Mm-hmm.
2: And also, you know, promote Sharia law, says, talks about being a good neighbor. You shouldn't even go to sleep if any of our neighbors are hungry, otherwise your prayers aren't going to be answered.
0: Mm-hmm.
2: And they also are encouraged to volunteer with local communities,
0: mm-hmm.
2: community organizations and stuff. And, I think it was propaganda probably from Fox News that said, Muslims are going to attack us, and they're not. Mm-hmm. You know, I mean, I see the things that Abdul and Mamdani are doing, and they are common good laws.
0: Yeah. These are American Muslims. Sharia law means different things in different parts of the world, just like Christian law does. I mean, there are countries in Africa right now, as a result of American preachers going over there and American Republican politicians, where if you are gay, because of Christian law, you are put to death. There are communities in Israel where if you use a machine on Saturday, you are ostracized. You know, and according to the Bible, you should be put to death. So you've got these different interpretations of Mosaic law or Christian law or Sharia law. You know, Islamic law, and here in the United States, the interpretations of all three of them tend to be fairly liberal. The kind of Sharia law that they practice in Iran is very different than what, you know, American Muslims by and large practice. So, it's a scare tactic, basically. It's, you know, talking about Sharia law is just another way for Republicans to say, hey, have you noticed those people aren't like us? And because all they've got to win elections is to divide people from each other and make people hate each other. It's really a tragedy.
2: Yeah.
0: Yeah.
2: Yeah, it is. It is.
0: Well said, Sue. Thank you very much for sharing that. Annette in Baltimore, Maryland. Hey, Annette, what's on your mind today?
3: Hi. Happy Monday.
0: Indeed.
3: What's on my mind? I finally turned 65, and oh, Lord, Medicare. Oh, God. I went from paying $367 a year premium to paying over $2,400 a year. Ah!
0: Oh, because you're on Medicare now.
3: Yes.
0: Yeah, we need to do away with that premium. You know?
3: Yeah, but look, because I'm not drawing Social Security,
0: mm-hmm.
3: I have to pay it quarterly,
0: mm-hmm.
3: right? And they said because my birthday was just August 1st, right?
0: Mm-hmm.
3: Because of the way it fell, I got to pay 4 months. I was like, what?
0: Oh, no.
3: Hold up.
0: Yeah.
3: Oh,
0: well, I'm sorry, Annette, but, you know,
3: look,
0: it's
3: right.
0: A good system.
3: I said I did get blessed. They sent me a letter to say, okay, you just got to pay quarterly in August, and then in September we'll send you the next one. I said, thank you, Lord, because that shit was going to bounce.
0: Yeah.
3: But why I call? And we need more information about that.
0: Mm.
3: I've been inquiring for years and didn't know.
0: Yeah.
3: So anyway,
0: what your premium is going to be? Well, that's because the premiums vary depending on what your income is.
3: Oh, everybody I've talked to, everybody is 202, right?
0: Mm.
3: But anyway, it's just that I was paying, like I said, 367 because I had my husband retired military, you know, so I had TRICARE with Johns Hopkins, and it was 367 a year.
0: Are you not eligible for TRICARE?
3: Yeah, I still have that. Thank God. I won't have that. I think it pays. I'm not really sure how shit works, right? Because I'm new to all of this.
0: Yeah.
3: But I do believe that's supposed to take care of my 20%.
0: Yeah.
3: I think.
0: Okay.
3: That
0: would be a good thing,
3: but,
0: because there's that gap in there, the Medigap.
3: Oh, Lord. Oh, like I say, oh, Lord. But anyway, for the politics part, if the House Representative Mike Johnson don't sit the new representatives, we don't have a recourse for that.
0: Yeah, well, there's a debate about that exactly, you know, how that would work. And I think the biggest thing would be public opinion. So, you know, that might be what we have to fall back on. Annette, thanks for the call.
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0: What she's talking about is this nightmare scenario where the House refuses to seat Democrats to maintain a Republican majority, and which has happened in the past. So we'll see how it plays out.

0: welcome back. And picking up your calls here, Rebecca in Tahunga, California. Hey, Rebecca, what's up?
1: Oh, hi, Tom. Thanks for taking the call. I'm going to tell you what's on my mind.
0: Thank you.
1: I'd like to know why there is little emphasis, and I repeat, minimal emphasis, on who this war really belongs to.
0: What do you mean?
1: It belongs to Israel. Israel's wanted this war for 40 years.
0: Oh, yeah,
1: and the
0: of
1: smirk,
0: course.
1: And the smirk on Netanyahu's face at every meeting with Trump, they see him as a sap, a sucker.
0: Yeah.
1: A sap, a sucker.
0: Yeah.
1: This is
0: There's
1: Israel's
0: no doubt about
1: war,
0: that.
1: Clear, pure and simple. This is Israel's war, but they don't talk about it. They don't talk about it like
0: well,
1: they should.
0: Yeah, you've got a lot of people who are afraid of being accused of being anti-Semites or just, you know, and particularly politicians who don't want AIPAC coming after them. And so, you know, I guess it falls to talk show hosts to point it out.
1: Well, that anti-Semitism is overused.
0: Yes.
1: It's really overused.
0: No, it's, yeah, it's a,
1: and
0: it's, I agree.
1: The American people need to wake up. They need to wake up and see Israel for what it is. Shooting kids in the head, laughing about it, and keeping score.
0: Yep.
1: Keeping score of the kids that they shoot in the head. And
0: well,
1: they
0: and they've intentionally killed over 100 journalists as well, and they've intentionally bombed hospitals. And I mean, the crimes that Netanyahu has committed are just mind-boggling. And the really tragic thing about it is that this is turning people all around the world against Jews. I mean, you know, if you're

0: Go.
1: Wake up, people.
0: Okay. Thanks a lot,
1: Thank
0: Rebecca.
1: You, Tom.
0: Yep. Good talking to you.
1: Thanks.
0: Tony in Houma, Louisiana. Hey, Tony, what's up?
2: Hey, Tom. It's Houma, Louisiana.
0: Houma. Okay. What's up?
2: A couple of things. First, I just got your book, Who Killed the American Dream?
0: Mm-hmm.
2: And I got to say that your signature, I've seen better ones than third graders. But anyway.
0: My apologies.
2: I just read a couple of the chapters. And since you were able to discover this fraud, is there anything that we can do to actually overturn this Citizens United?
0: Not specific to the 1886 case, because that decision, the corporations or persons, got made legal in, I think it was 1898, the first time an actual Supreme Court decision cited that language in the headnote. So, but you know, you could pass a constitutional amendment saying corporations aren't persons and money's not speech. And you can pass a lot of laws to circumscribe it, and particularly at the state level. That's where it can really, and in fact, Hawaii just did this, and Montana may do it in November. So we'll see. I will continue writing and talking about it. But thanks for getting the book, Tony. I hope you find it useful and interesting. Appreciate the call. It's 9 minutes before the hour. We'll be back with more of your calls in just a minute.

0: Hey, thanks so much for sharing our program and for reaching out to our stations and sponsors and letting them know that you're listening. It really means a lot to us. Welcome back. 51 minutes past the hour. Picking up your calls here. Yvette in Los Angeles. Hey, Yvette, what's on your mind today?
1: Oh, hi. I was listening earlier, and that gentleman that called in about would there be a way for students to pay off their college loans by providing service?
0: Mm-hmm.
1: And I believe you said it was started under Biden. Well, actually, I worked with someone who became a dentist, and he's older than me, so he's probably in his late 60s. In order for him to pay off his loan, he provided dental service when he was, you know, after he finished college, so like in his 20s, which is 40 years ago, on a Indian reservation. Actually, his practice was in a small town like in North Dakota, but near a reservation. And he actually provided dental service to not just the folks on the reservation, but folks in the little town there. So, I mean, there's been that kind of program for a long time.
0: Oh, well, thank you for that. I know my daughter's loan getting, it wasn't entirely paid off, but it was a big chunk of it was paid off. That was, from a program.
1: And
0: that
1: I don't
0: Biden
1: know how much
0: together,
1: it is.
0: So apparently, there's multiple programs out there.
1: Apparently. And then the one other thing is the gentleman who called about Tallarico talking about the Powell memo, and, you know, wondering how is that finally getting out and how you're talking about young people being savvy. You know, Robert Reich's son, and I don't know his first name, but he has a like a game show. Have you heard of him?
0: I know Robert Reich. I don't know anything about his son. Okay. I didn't know he had one.
1: So his son, and I wish I'd asked my daughter before you picked up, he has like this game show with comedians, and they do all these kind of fun things. But he's had his father on that show a few times.
0: Mm-hmm.
1: So my kids are 30 somethings, and they love the son's game show. And maybe you can have someone there Google it.
0: What is it on? Is it on YouTube or is it on one of the networks?
1: It's not on a network. It's probably on some streamer. I'm just sorry, I don't know the details. But I've seen that show with my kids.
0: Mm-hmm.
1: It's pretty entertaining. And he's had his dad on a few times to participate in the games that go on. And young people are learning, and he talks about it. He talks about all this economic stuff.
0: Yeah.
1: So if you go on his Robert Reich's Facebook page, you can see how many young people are following him.
0: Oh, yeah.
1: So he's getting the word out. That's one of the ways that all of this stuff that you're talking about is getting down to people who maybe don't listen to your show.
0: He is for
1: anyway,
0: sure.
1: I just wanted to say those two things.
0: Okay.
1: Yeah. All right. Well, take care. Love your show, Tom.
0: Thanks, Yvette. Appreciate the call. Tristan in Bridgeton, Maine. Hey, Tristan, what's up?
2: Hey, Tom. How you doing?
0: Good. What's on your mind?

0: I had a question about the Sharia law. You had an older folk on there earlier talking to you about meeting somebody and explaining to her about the Sharia law. I heard your answer. I was wondering what your thoughts were on Sharia law and if you believe in it.
1: Well, like I said, Sharia law means different things in different countries and different types of Islam.
0: Well, what are you?
1: You know.
0: Well, give me an example of that. What other countries does Sharia law mean?
1: Well, in Iran, Sharia law means that women, if they go out, they have to be accompanied by a man and they have to have their heads covered. In the United States, yeah. Sharia law means that, I'm not even sure, you know, it would depend on the community that you are a member of, but basically it means that you follow the Quran, you follow the Bible. And, you know,
0: what does the Quran say to? And what does the
1: it
0: Quran
1: says?
0: Say
1: feed the hungry, support the poor, house the homeless. It says basically the same stuff that the Christian Bible does. You know, it's like, you know, good stuff to live by.
0: Yeah, it may say that, but what they actually stand for and what they actually practice are two different things.
1: Well, like I said, I would not want to live under Sharia law in Saudi Arabia or Iran, but I don't know there may be some Muslim denominations that are preaching that here in the United States, just like there are Orthodox Jewish communities in the United States where, you know, people don't have television or where they don't leave their community or where you don't wear more than, you know, clothing made out of two kinds of fabrics and you eat kosher. You know, there's a whole...
0: No, I get that. But supporting a law that...
1: It's not a law. It's basically adhering to the principles of your religion. But again, the religion itself is interpreted differently, just like Christianity is. Just like, you know, I mean, we've got Christian sects that practice polygamy for that matter, which is in the Bible.
0: I know, but I'm talking about all the Muslims that are, you know, look at England. Look at all the Muslims that are practicing out there, screaming, you know, kill the white man and trying to invade.
1: I'm not seeing that. I think if somebody were to do that in the United Kingdom, they would be promptly arrested. That would be the end of that.
0: So
1: they don't even have the First Amendment in the United Kingdom. I mean, you know.
0: I mean, they're arresting people because of it, yes.
1: Yeah, exactly. So, be careful what you hear on Fox News. Tristan, I got to run, thanks for the call. We'll be right back. Stick around. Why are billionaires screaming about a tax they can easily afford? We'll be right back.

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1: George Orwell spoke bluntly about the nefarious nature of advertising, calling it, quote, the rattling of a stick inside a swill bucket. Even Orwell, though, would have been astonished by the cacophony of swill bucket advertising currently being blasted at us by Amazon, Google, Meta, and other profiteering tech giants. What are they trying to sell? Pure hogwash. Having spent billions to develop artificial intelligence so humanoid robots can displace workers, the tech geniuses are now rushing to build thousands of vast computer data centers necessary to power their brave new AI world. Each center will suck up local water supplies, drastically raise people's utility bills, create monstrous industrial blight and pollution, and enthrone such autocratic thugs as Bezos, Musk, and Zuckerberg as absentee political bosses with domineering power over each locality. But the billionaires forgot something. You and me, we the people, are in open rebellion against this Orwellian future, with officials in multiple states and localities just saying hell no to the profiteers' invasive scams. Thus, the billionaire hucksters are frantically rattling their swill sticks. For example, Mark Zuckerberg, whose Meta Goliath already operates 26 massive data centers and is now spending $600 billion to plop more of them in our communities, has launched a multi-million dollar offensive to beat back local opponents. It's running BS television ads in state capital cities, financing political candidates to hype the data centers, deploying untold numbers of lobbyists to rig the rules against opponents, and hiring an army of, quote, community affairs agents to spread AI propaganda. This is Jim Hightower saying, they have the fat cats, but a groundswell of us alley cats has them on the run. To get involved, go to MediaJustice.org/tools.

Good morning. This is the Commonwealth Report, news for the public, not the powerful. You can follow us at commonwealthreport.news. Did Trump just get outplayed by Iran? Trump kept telling everybody a deal to reopen the Strait of Hormuz was imminent, but Iran had other plans. On Saturday, Iran's Supreme National Security Council laid out its price, and it's steep. The United States has to permanently end the war, lift the naval blockade, pull its military out of the region, lift sanctions, unfreeze Iranian assets, and fully compensate Iran for their war damage, and never threaten Iran again. Council Secretary Mohammad Bagher Zoghader put it plainly, quote, "Until America corrects its behavior, the Strait of Hormuz will not open." Foreign Minister Abbas Araghchi said there aren't even negotiations happening with Washington right now. Iran's betting Trump needs this more than they do. Will America now pay reparations to Iran for Trump's war? Netanyahu just told Trump to get lost. Benjamin Netanyahu went in front of his cabinet Sunday and rejected the 15-point Gaza peace plan that Trump's been bragging about for weeks. His words, quote, "Israel rejects the 15-point document." He said the Israeli military will not pull back one inch until Hamas is completely disarmed, heavy weapons, light weapons, all of it. Trump announced on July 30th that Hamas had agreed to lay down its arms and called it a monumental step toward peace. His so-called Board of Peace built a phased plan around it. Netanyahu just torched it. Finance Minister Bezalel Smotrich cheered him on. Hamas says it's still committed to the deal. Netanyahu faces an election on October 27th and needs his far right more than he needs Trump. Meanwhile, the killing pauses only when Washington leans hard and Israel decides how hard is hard enough. Well, it looks like the guy who takes our money and our weapons doesn't take orders from Donald Trump. Why are billionaires screaming about a tax they can easily afford? New York Mayor Zoran Mamdani's pit of terror tax took effect July 1st, and the super rich are melting down. The tax hits second homes that aren't anybody's permanent residence. 1 to 3 family homes over $5 million pay 0.8 to 1.3%. Condos and co-ops over $1 million pay more. The city says it'll raise about $500 million a year. Comptroller Mark Levin figures $340 to $380 million. Either way, it's real money for housing. Citadel's Ken Griffin saw his Manhattan bill go from $858,000 to about $1.9 million on a penthouse he bought for $238 million. Griffin called the video creepy and threatened to move jobs to Miami. Mamdani's line was simple. Well, today we're taxing the rich. Are the billionaires scared of the bill? Or are they scared somebody finally sent one? Has Trump's invasion of Greenland already started? A Texas oil company called Greenland Energy hauled drilling equipment ashore in Greenland's Jameson land without permission. Greenland's government issued what it called a strong warning and said the company didn't have the necessary approvals. Greenland stopped issuing oil licenses back in 2021. The company's chairman, Larry Swets, has ties to Trump's inner circle. It claims $1 trillion of crude sits under Jameson land and plans to spend $60 million drilling 2 wells with 300 containers of gear shipping in from Canada next month. 2 days after the rebuke, Trump posted an AI image of himself towering over a Greenlandic village. One professor of European politics put it this way, quote, "Let nobody think Trump has given up on taking Greenland. An American company drilling on foreign soil without a permit is breathtaking." Does that sound like a business venture or a flag planting to you? Who pays to kill clean energy? You do. The Trump administration just handed German utility RWE $1.22 billion of your money to walk away from offshore wind leases off New York, California, and Louisiana. Those projects would have generated about 7 billion watts, gigawatts, enough to power more than 5 million homes. RWE said there's no path forward to permit these projects for the foreseeable future. Then it turned around and put $900 million into a Louisiana liquefied natural gas project and $300 million into gas turbines. This is the fifth buyback this year. Five. Totals near $3.9 billion. Senator Sheldon Whitehouse calls it bribing companies to abandon clean energy. And one climate campaigner says reinvesting in fossil fuels is, quote, a disastrous mistake. States are suing. California says it will, too. This is your tax dollars buying more expensive power and creating a hotter planet. Are birds talking to each other just like humans?
Researchers from the University of Edinburgh, Hebrew University, and Taiyoko University in Japan studied Bengalese finches and found something remarkable. The birds organize their songs using the same mathematical pattern found in human speech. The notes come in a coherent chunks, basically avian words, and a few get used constantly while most get used rarely. That's a Zipf-ian distribution, the same shape human languages take. And the chicks learn it the way your baby did, by listening for which sounds keep showing up together. The team found the same structure in humpback whale songs. Professor Simon Kirby said this, quote, may make us more similar to one another than we previously thought. It's published in Science Advances. A good day to feel less lonely in the universe. Maybe we're not the only ones with something to say. And that's the way it is today, Monday, August 10th, 2026. I'm Tom Hartman.

0: This is the Tom Hartman Program.
1: Hey, welcome to the third hour of our program. This is just wild stuff. Zohran Mamdani, the mayor of New York City, wants to, or actually, I think he has done it, put a tax, or will soon be putting a tax, on second homes, pied-à-terres. Your second home or your apartment, your weekend apartment or whatever. Ken Griffin apparently is the most famous of these guys. In fact, he recorded a video in front of Griffin's apartment or whatever you call it, condo, which is worth $238 million. It's a penthouse condo. And Ken Griffin, of course, a billionaire who has famously fought income taxes in Illinois, spent more money fighting the tax than he paid in the tax, and then got pissed off and moved to Florida, where there is no state income tax. And now but he has a second home. He's got this $358 million or $238 million penthouse in Manhattan. And Mamdani is saying, hey, you know, you're going to pay us 0.5% every year as tax on second homes. And they're going to use this money to close the budget gaps and to, cover all the good stuff that New York City does. And one of the things, Kathy Hochul, in fact, the governor, along with Mamdani, in a joint meeting, said that the tax would generate $500 million in annual revenue and would be used for anti-poverty programs. New York City, more than a quarter of New York City's residents lived in poverty last year, twice the national average. Only a third, 33%, own a home or apartment, which is the lowest ownership rate among U.S. cities with 500,000 or more residents. And it's about half the national average. So, and Paris and Singapore and Vancouver, British Columbia, they already have pied-à-terre taxes. They already have a tax on second residences. This is not some radical new thing. This is something that's been going on all around the world for a long, long time. And, Mamdani did this little clip in front of Ken Griffin's place where he said, these people don't actually live here. And that clip has gotten 53 million views on Elon Musk's Nazi-infested social media site. He said, even though they don't live here, they're able to reap the huge financial rewards of owning property in, dare I say, the greatest city in the world. And Griffin says, Mamdani is making it really clear New York doesn't welcome success. Ken Griffin is success? Yeah, right. He's successful at accumulating massive amounts of money, yeah. No doubt about that, but is that something we necessarily want to reward by saying you don't have to pay taxes? And in fact, even though Griffin is whining about this, he is the developer of a planned 62-story building in Manhattan announced that Griffin would remain a partner in this $4.5 billion project. So not only is he not leaving, he's building more. Fascinating. And then there was the bizarre politics of this, right? The New York Post. Well, what happened was Mamdani published a list of all of the residences in New York City that were worth over $5 million, and all of the ones that they were pretty sure were second residences that would be subject to the pied-à-terre tax. And so the New York Post runs a headline, pied-à-terre. Mamdani puts people in danger by posting a rich-to-be-taxed list publicly. Like, oh my God, he put out the addresses of all these rich people. Well, these are publicly available documents. I mean, anybody can get this information. This is the tax rolls. You can look up the tax rolls in any city anywhere in the country. You can look on Zillow, for that matter. Zillow just pulls it off the same database. But the Murdoch publication tried to pretend like, oh my God, our communist, socialist, terrorist Muslim mayor is trying to get people killed, rich people specifically. And then Vito Fossella, who is the Staten Island borough president, you know, Staten Island is famously the right-wing enclave in New York City. He says, this is more like Havana than New York City. Right. Except that the information, as I said, is publicly available. So this is, how do you say it, much ado about nothing? I think that's probably a, you know, a reasonable description of it. There's also some considerable concern about what the Trump administration is doing with our foreign aid money. This is, there's a piece, ProPublica is digging into this. And what Trump has basically said is that he thinks that our foreign aid money is not aligned with his interests. It doesn't go to enrich people that he wants enriched or whatever. And, you know, there's billions of dollars in this money that Congress has appropriated, and it has to be spent. But to a large extent, and traditionally we've used this money to fund humanitarian aid and global health and pro-democracy causes around the world, but Trump doesn't care about humanitarian aid. In fact, he spits on it. He doesn't care about global health. In fact, he wants black and brown people to die. And he certainly doesn't care about pro-democracy causes. He's tried to dismantle democracy right here in the United States. So we used to have this Bureau of Democracy, Human Rights, and Labor. It's called the DRL within the State Department. And now they're taking the money that was supposed to go there to promote democracy around the world, and they want to move this money. They want to take our foreign aid money that's supposed to help people who are starving or democracies that are struggling. They want to take that money and give it to Nazis in Europe, white Nazis. They want to give it to the right-wing groups. In fact, this is one of them is a British organization that promotes gay conversion therapy. Another one is a British-American think tank that was just created this year to, quote, focus on existential threats to Britain, to America, and to our shared Judeo-Christian civilization. And finally, they want to launch an investigation into discrimination against minorities in South Africa. Now, who is the minority in South Africa? It's white people. So the only discrimination anywhere in the world that the Trump administration wants to fund an investigation of, an analysis of, and you know, presumably, hey, let's do something about this, is in South Africa, where the discrimination is allegedly against white people, because you've got a largely black government and a wealthy white minority. And in fact, the only immigrants that the Trump administration has welcomed into the United States are white South Africans. One former agency official said, it's laughable to suggest that on the African continent, the prime issue of human rights is whites in South Africa. And extensive research has found, this is a quote, that white South African farmers are not victims of crime at higher rates than other groups. So this is just wild. Trump, for 18 months now, has been claiming, echoing Elon Musk, whose family left South Africa when the apartheid government fell. He grew up there. Trump has been saying that there's a genocide of white South Africans. And he used that purported violence by black people against white people to cut off U.S. funding for HIV treatment and research. And is barring all black and brown refugees to the United States except, or all refugees to the United States except white South Africans. And he's fast-tracking them coming into the United States. And, you know, there's not a lot we can do about this. I mean, you know, it's because of the way the State Department is organized, because of the way the executive branch is organized, the way the Constitution puts all this stuff together, they can pretty much do whatever they want. And they are. So, very strange times here in the United States of America as our government becomes more and more racist, more and more Nazified, more and more right-wing, more and more hostile to women and people of color and young people, and more and more friendly to right-wing billionaires. It's incredible. All right, what's on your mind? I'll pick up your calls on the other side of the break. We'll be right back.
0: This is the Tom Hartman Program.
1: Exposing the con in conservative. I'll be right back with your calls.

0: And welcome back. And what's on your mind today? Susan in Castleberry, Florida. Hey, Susan, what's up?
1: Hey, Tom. It's an honor to speak with you. I appreciate you taking my call.
0: My pleasure.
1: And, thank you. And the reason why I'm calling is in response to the lady that just got on Medicare, and she was kind of shocked about the premium. And I also was very shocked about the premium because the $202 that you pay monthly, that's the amount of premium that a person will pay whether you have zero income per month, or I should say zero income, all the way up to someone who makes $100,000 a year. So someone like myself, I make about $20,000. I'm paying this, you know, the same, you know, five times as much as someone that's making $100,000.
0: Wow.
1: Or I'm paying the same amount as someone who's making five times my income. And I don't understand how it's structured that way. You know, why is there not more like increments within that zero to 100,000? And that is the main reason why I had to go into a Medicare Advantage, because I could not afford that $200 a month premium. And now I only, my premium is only $17 a month because my Medicare Advantage plan is picking up that additional money. And that's the main reason why I was forced to go into a Medicare Advantage.
0: Oh, I get
1: so
0: that.
1: I wonder,
0: Susan,
1: if they're not doing that intentionally to make more of us go into the Medicare Advantage plans.
0: That would make a lot of sense. I don't know the history of this. That would be a good question to put to somebody like Alex Lawson, you know, somebody really knows this stuff well.
1: Definitely.
0: Definitely.
1: But they really need to restructure it so it's more fair.
0: Yeah,
1: I agree. It's completely unfair.
0: I agree.
1: But that's all I wanted to say, and it was great speaking with you.
0: Okay, well, thank you very much, Susan, and well said. I agree with you. Thank you very much. Charles in Vancouver. Hey, Charles, what's on your mind today?
2: Hey, Tom, good morning and happy Monday, if there is such a thing. And two nights of the Vancouver Symphony Orchestra. I wish all your listeners could have heard the world-class talent. Just amazing music is such a healing force.
0: Wait a second. Vancouver has a symphony orchestra?
2: Oh, Tom, I wish you would have known, sir.
0: Yeah.
2: You would be stunned. Three nights of performances in the evening, free to the public.
0: Oh, I'm going to have to look this one up.
2: Oh, well, it's, you know, I'm a snobby jazz musician, and I was really impressed.
0: Yeah.
2: Anyway, sir, my question to you, because of all the talk of democratic socialism and the Muslim stuff, have you heard King Shahid Bolson talk?
0: I have not.
2: I told your screener that if anyone can eviscerate and get right to the heart of the hypocrisy and, you know, the imperialistic nature of the culture we live in, it's this guy.
0: Who is he?
2: I hope maybe you get a chance to check him out. But have a good day, Tom.
0: Okay. Charles, who is this guy?
2: He's a Muslim speaker.
0: Okay.
2: And I don't know if he has a political position. I think he's just a speaker or an educator.
0: Yeah. Okay. I'll check it out. Charles, thank you. Thank you very much. 20 minutes past the hour. Be right back with you.

0: 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The Commonwealth Report brings you honest, unfiltered reporting. 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Take back your news. When Ronald Reagan took over America in 1981, we handed him a brand gleaming new country. Franklin Roosevelt, Harry Truman, Dwight Eisenhower, Jack Kennedy, they had built America. We had brand new schools, brand new hospitals, brand new interstate highway systems, brand new airports, infrastructure. We were the envy of the world. And then Republicans came along and they said, well, you just cut the top tax rate from 74% down to 27% and everything will trickle down. Instead, what do we get? Billionaires and poverty. They said, hey, just deregulate guns and an armed society is a polite society. Instead, we've got more school shootings than anywhere in the world. They said, just kill off civics and history classes in our schools and liberate our young people to focus on science and math. And now we've got people who don't know how our government works. I mean, it just goes on from there. There's a whole rant about it over at HartmanReport.com titled, FDR Saved America, Then the GOP Ripped Us Apart. Check it out. Welcome back. It's 22 minutes past the hour. Picking up your calls here. What's on your mind? Madeline in Chicago. Hey, Madeline, what's up?
1: Hi, Tom. Thanks for taking my call. I asked your screener if you could provide a mini civics lesson, because can one senator or House of Representatives member pass a law that forces every woman to wear hijab or pass Sharia law?
0: I believe that the Supreme Court would probably find that a violation of our rights to free speech, which have been interpreted as your right to control how you dress. So, no, I don't think even Congress could pass such a law. But, you know, in theory, I suppose.
1: But I don't think one member can pass a law. It requires a majority.
0: Yeah, of course.
1: So,
0: and the president's
1: signature. Why are we so afraid that one Muslim member, whether that's a senator or a House of Representatives, can force a nation to do anything?
0: This is just bigotry. This is coded bigotry. It's like when they used to say states' rights, and what they meant was preventing black people from voting. You know, they say Sharia law, and what they're saying is prevent Muslims from holding political power in America. It's just bigotry, pure and simple.
1: I also think it's ignorance of how our government actually works.
0: Well, yeah, that's pretty widespread since, you know, Reagan killed off civics education in elementary school and high school.
1: Right, so when we hear these things, it's dog whistles, because if we knew how the government works, we wouldn't even believe this stuff.
0: Yeah, good point, Madeline. Excellent point.
1: Thanks, Tom.
0: Okay. Thanks a lot for the call. That was well said. Wayne in Charleston, West Virginia. Hey, Wayne, what's on your mind today?
2: How you doing, Tom?
0: I'm fine.
2: What's on my mind today is when you started your second rant, or maybe it was your first, I don't know, was about what can billionaires afford. Mm-hmm. They can afford to pay our taxes at 100%. That's what they can afford.
0: I'm with you.
2: To pay theirs. Yeah, there's no reason. I know you went to Mondami and the stuff in New York, but still, anything they are taxed for, they can afford to pay it 100%. Who's got all the money in this nation?
0: And who needs $1 billion to live? That's $1,000. That's $1 million 1,000 times. I mean, who needs that much money?
2: Tom, I called you before when I told you about that stock deal that they were doing with SpaceX and all that, which they scam people. They needed the money, and he's still needing money. We got Elon Musk and the guy that owns Fox News. They are both people who don't even belong in this country.
0: Yeah. Yeah, Elon Musk apparently came over here and worked illegally on a student visa.
2: He came here and then went to Canada and then came here, but it doesn't matter.
0: Yeah.
2: He's not American.
0: Yeah. And Rupert Murdoch is an Australian, although Ronald Reagan fast-tracked his U.S. citizenship.
2: People,
0: so that he could buy TV stations.
2: They're trying to run our country.
0: Yeah. Yeah, we've a couple of foreigners. Yeah, it's
2: so anyway.
0: It's remarkable. And the other thing that's remarkable is how many of these guys have ties to South Africa, you know, like Peter Thiel and David Sachs and you know, the so-called PayPal mafia.
2: Tom.
0: Yeah.
2: Tom, as soon as the, what's the guy's name? Daggone it.
0: Don't know which guy you're talking
2: anyway,
0: about.
2: Anyway. The one they're inspecting, the one that Trump has done all this stuff to the women.
0: Jeffrey Epstein?
2: As soon as that breaks, what did you say?
0: I said Epstein.
2: Epstein. As soon as this breaks, Trump is 100% guilty, and that's why he's holding all this up.
0: His name, obviously.
2: Is all through that. And the ones that go with him are probably his administration.
0: Yeah. Oh, yeah. There's at least 20 members of his administration who are in the Epstein files. And Donald Trump has mentioned more in the Epstein files than anybody except Epstein himself. So, yeah, there is a huge cover-up going on, Wayne, and it's probably of Donald Trump raping children. Wayne, thank you for the call. And thanks for listening to us there in West Virginia. We'll be right back on the other side of the break.
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0: Picking up your calls, I'll be right back with you.

Good morning. This is the Commonwealth Report. News for the public, not the powerful. You can follow us at commonwealthreport.news. Did Trump just get outplayed by Iran? Trump kept telling everybody a deal to reopen the Strait of Hormuz was imminent, but Iran had other plans. On Saturday, Iran's Supreme National Security Council laid out its price, and it's steep. The United States has to permanently end the war, lift the naval blockade, pull its military out of the region, lift sanctions, unfreeze Iranian assets, and fully compensate Iran for their war damage, and never threaten Iran again. Council Secretary Mohammad Bagher Zoghader put it plainly, quote, "Until America corrects its behavior, the Strait of Hormuz will not open." Foreign Minister Abbas Araghchi said there aren't even negotiations happening with Washington right now. Iran's betting Trump needs this more than they do. Will America now pay reparations to Iran for Trump's war? Netanyahu just told Trump to get lost. Benjamin Netanyahu went in front of his cabinet Sunday and rejected the 15-point Gaza peace plan that Trump's been bragging about for weeks. His words, quote, "Israel rejects the 15-point document." He said the Israeli military will not pull back one inch until Hamas is completely disarmed, heavy weapons, light weapons, all of it. Trump announced on July 30th that Hamas had agreed to lay down its arms and called it a monumental step toward peace. His so-called Board of Peace built a phased plan around it. Netanyahu just torched it. Finance Minister Bezalel Smotrich cheered him on. Hamas says it's still committed to the deal. Netanyahu faces an election on October 27th and needs his far right more than he needs Trump. Meanwhile, the killing pauses only when Washington leans hard and Israel decides how hard is hard enough. Well, it looks like the guy who takes our money and our weapons doesn't take orders from Donald Trump. Why are billionaires screaming about a tax they can easily afford? New York Mayor Zoran Mamdani's pied-à-terre tax took effect July 1st, and the super rich are melting down. The tax hits second homes that aren't anybody's permanent residence. 1 to 3 family homes over $5 million pay 0.8 to 1.3%. Condos and co-ops over $1 million pay more. The city says it'll raise about $500 million a year. Comptroller Mark Levin figures $340 to $380 million. Either way, it's real money for housing. Citadel's Ken Griffin saw his Manhattan bill go from $858,000 to about $1.9 million on a penthouse he bought for $238 million. Griffin called the video creepy and threatened to move jobs to Miami. Mamdani's line was simple. Well, today we're taxing the rich. Are the billionaires scared of the bill? Or are they scared somebody finally sent one? Has Trump's invasion of Greenland already started? A Texas oil company called Greenland Energy hauled drilling equipment ashore in Greenland's Jameson land without permission. Greenland's government issued what it called a strong warning and said the company didn't have the necessary approvals. Greenland stopped issuing oil licenses back in 2021. The company's chairman, Larry Swets, has ties to Trump's inner circle. It claims $1 trillion of crude sits under Jameson land and plans to spend $60 million drilling 2 wells with 300 containers of gear shipping in from Canada next month. 2 days after the rebuke, Trump posted an AI image of himself towering over a Greenlandic village. One professor of European politics put it this way, quote, "Let nobody think Trump has given up on taking Greenland. An American company drilling on foreign soil without a permit is breathtaking." Does that sound like a business venture or a flag planting to you? Who pays to kill clean energy? You do. The Trump administration just handed German utility RWE $1.22 billion of your money to walk away from offshore wind leases off New York, California, and Louisiana. Those projects would have generated about 7 billion watts, gigawatts, enough to power more than 5 million homes. RWE said there's no path forward to permit these projects for the foreseeable future. Then it turned around and put $900 million into a Louisiana liquefied natural gas project and $300 million into gas turbines. This is the fifth buyback this year. Five. Totals near $3.9 billion. Senator Sheldon Whitehouse calls it bribing companies to abandon clean energy. And one climate campaigner says reinvesting in fossil fuels is, quote, a disastrous mistake. States are suing. California says it will, too. This is your tax dollars buying more expensive power and creating a hotter planet. Are birds talking to each other just like humans?
Researchers from the University of Edinburgh, Hebrew University, and Taiyoko University in Japan studied Bengalese finches and found something remarkable. The birds organize their songs using the same mathematical pattern found in human speech. The notes come in coherent chunks, basically avian words, and a few get used constantly while most get used rarely. That's a Zipf-ian distribution, the same shape human languages take. And the chicks learn it the way your baby did, by listening for which sounds keep showing up together. The team found the same structure in humpback whale songs. Professor Simon Kirby said this, quote, may make us more similar to one another than we previously thought. It's published in Science Advances. A good day to feel less lonely in the universe. Maybe we're not the only ones with something to say. And that's the way it is today, Monday, August 10th, 2026. I'm Tom Hartman.

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The Hartman Report brings you powerful, independent insight, free, clear, direct, and uncompromising. Go to HartmanReport.com now and get the facts you deserve. America is suffering from an epidemic of bullying. And one of the things we know is that culture, including bullying, flows from the top down. We've seen studies where when issues of, for example, being gay or transgender are being debated in the public, gay and transgender kids in school are more likely to be bullied. When racial issues are being discussed, people of minority races are more likely to be bullied. Well, now we've got a man who has literally built his career on being a bully, Donald Trump, as president, or was president, you know, as candidate. And he is driving this insane bullying campaign across, and using it as a political weapon across the United States. And it's contagious. It's dangerous. There's an entire article about it over at HartmanReport.com titled America's New Epidemic, A Nation Overrun by Bullies. Check it out.

0: 36 minutes past the hour. Welcome back. Picking up your calls here, Leo in Columbia, South Carolina. Hey, Leo, what's on your mind today?
1: How you doing, sir? I was hoping to jump in on the Sharia law conversation.
0: Sure.
1: A lot of the stuff that you mentioned in terms of what the current administration is doing could be considered Sharia law under the extremist fundamentalist Christian values. And that's why I find it interesting how one of your last callers is just abhorred by the possibility of Sharia law. The only thing he's concerned about is brown people doing exactly what they're trying to do.
0: Explain.
1: So Sharia law is what? Making women cover up. Okay.
0: Aspect of it. It's basically it's basically law under the Quran, just like Mosaic law is law under the Old Testament and Christian law is law under the New Testament. I mean, you know,
1: that is my point. That is exactly my point. So Sharia law is a scare word by fundamentalist Christians to scare people of any other law than their own.
0: True.
1: But they are trying to do the exact same thing in the United States. By forcing women into servitude, they're trying to make gays either afraid or non-existent, which, honestly, if they were to, like, they would be in support of Sharia law.
0: Yeah.
1: If it wasn't for the Muslim aspect of Sharia law.
0: Yeah.
1: You know, every element of religion has an extremist, let me rephrase that. Every religion has an extremist element that makes it look bad.
0: Yep.
1: I used to deliver to Muslim restaurants, and these people were the nicest, most generous people in the world. Mm-hmm. Like, they were fantastic people. I met a woman up in Maine who she could not shake my hand because she was a devout Muslim, and they're only allowed to basically touch family.
0: Right.
1: They're not allowed to touch a strange man. And that's cool. Like, it was a learning experience. But like, if you get to know these people, they are absolutely like the Muslim faith is so parallel to, like, especially the Catholic faith. Mm-hmm. A lot of their words, if you learn what Muslims are saying in English, it sounds exactly like going to a Catholic mass.
0: Yeah, and also the Orthodox Jews, you know, where Orthodox Jewish women shave their heads, wear wigs, don't shake hands with people who are not their family, et cetera.
1: I don't know a lot about the Jewish religion. The little bit I know, it seems to me that all religions have a parallel. Like, I've talked to a lot of different people about all kinds of religions. I've studied a lot of tribal religions, and there are tons and tons and tons of parallels, but everybody wants to focus on the differences, but the differences are it's a language thing, you know.
0: Yeah.
1: We're lucky to be born in the U.S. where everyone is born and raised a Christian. But if we were born somewhere else, would we be so lucky? And I hate to say lucky, but like it's a regional thing. It's a language issue. And if you break it down, all of these languages are saying the exact same thing. Do people bastardize it? Absolutely.
0: Yeah.
1: But if conservative Christians would study what they fear, they would lose the fear.
0: I agree. And I think Dr. El Sayed really said it well when he pointed out that we really should be focusing on what is common among us, our common humanity, rather than what the differences are between us.
1: Absolutely. You know, Thank you for your time, sir.
0: Yeah. Thanks a lot, Leo. Good talking to you.
1: Thank you.
0: Bob in Raleigh, North Carolina. Hey, Bob, what's on your mind today?
2: Let's see. Hey, Tom, how you doing there?
0: Good. What's up?
2: Well, I was just telling Mateo, it's a chilly 96 with about almost 50% humidity. So
0: oh, really? It's only 64 here in Portland.
2: So anyway, it's been hot. But I wanted to comment about the question about Medicare for All and how this would be it's an absolute game changer.
0: Mm-hmm.
2: And I told Mateo that first I've come from a family physicians. So something that comes up is that one thing that, you know, has moved away, but now we see in other cultures is a use of home health care. That's what something that my wife had when she was at home, but also for hospice too, and how powerful it was. And going back to the teachings of my mother and father when they were in Chicago, the Metro program, that their attending physician would say, you know, you can come into a house and within about 10 minutes you can figure out does a patient have a chance of a good recovery? Is it a supportive environment or not supportive environment? And so from there, and that would be a huge difference. What that means is, will this patient be coming back to the hospital, or will we be able to launch them?
0: Would that be based on you know, facilities and things available to them, or would that be based on the emotional support that they're getting from family?
2: Oh, both. Absolutely. A good question. Both,
0: yeah, makes
2: because
0: sense.
2: You can have people who have capability, who are wanting to, but if you're up on the third floor and you've got, you know, multiple fractures, it's going to be difficult for moving around. But
0: yeah,
2: more likely, you have a lung infection, you're in a family of smokers, you know, or yeah, like that, or you have just come through with something, and in the environment is, you know, some sort of addiction is kind of permeating the.
0: Sure.
2: The health, the recovery environment.
0: Yeah.
2: But the point being is that a previous caller said she's, you know, from having to go with Medicare Part Advantage versus Medicare, regular Medicare, and I just calculated I probably spend between the Part B part, the supplement, and then for I am doing vision and also dental, and it's probably close to $1,000 a month. But
0: mm-hmm.
2: I'm fortunate that I can.
0: Yeah, same here.
2: I mean, I can handle that. But the other part was I used to work for a German company who paid for all of that, in essence, to say, and their adage was, if our people are not healthy, how can they be productive?
0: Exactly.
2: And so when I've talked to my colleagues who are Trumpers, former colleagues, it's like, well, guys, we work for that. I mean, it doesn't make sense. So I think the part of you saying, you know, and also for Mateo, and as you know, probably 80% of disability or disease in this country is related to metabolic. It's our diet.
0: Mm-hmm.
2: You know, the big thing, food is medicine. And if we could just take half America, our fellow citizens off that, that would be just an incredible game changer. But also, like you said, so many small businesses where this is a crushing, if you had to pay us out, well, you know, if this was covered by taxes and done, and in the old days, again, having and that was one of the things that conference in UNC, which I'll come back to, I mentioned this, that, you know, in other countries, the, you know, your occupational therapist or PT guy, they go to you, and especially if you're in rural areas. And of course, someone said, well, that makes no sense, it doesn't make money. I said, the point isn't to make money, the point is to get the patient back fully, more completely, as fast as possible. Mm-hmm. And as the French have found, I said, for my colleagues who work in France, that it's a no-brainer. And so, you know, you then get that deer in the headlight look from our fellow American colleagues, like, well, you're not making money on it. It's like, okay, next question. But anyway,
0: yeah.
2: I agree.
0: Yeah.
2: I think it's huge.
0: And to your point of food as medicine, there is a fascinating article in the Wall Street Journal last week. I wrote an article for my Wisdom School website, which will be published on Wednesday,
2: okay,
0: about this. And this article was about all these American tourists, most of the people that they quoted were women, who mm-hmm. go to Europe and just eat anything they want, and they lose weight. And they're trying to figure out, well, what's the deal here? I'm eating pasta and pizza and stuff, but the thing is, the food in Europe, the bread is not, it doesn't have 35 chemicals in it. The tomato sauce hasn't been processed 16 ways to Sunday. It was you know, made in the kitchen earlier this morning. They're just not eating processed foods. Over 60% of the entire food supply of America that is consumed in this country is ultra processed foods. No wonder we have this obesity problem. In France, it's 17%, and so it's mind boggling what we're doing to ourselves. And people are discovering that if they just go to Europe and just eat the stuff that everybody else eats, they start losing weight. It's the new diet fad, you know. It's amazing.
2: Well, I'm glad to help out. So anyway, but absolutely positively, you're right, Tom. This is it. Just see the world, lose weight, get healthier.
0: There you go. Thanks a lot, Bob. Good to hear from you. I appreciate it. And thanks for watching us there in Raleigh, North Carolina. It's 45 minutes past the hour, and maybe 45 and a few seconds change there. I'll be back with more of your calls in just a minute. Stay with us.
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0: It's the place where smart people get their news. We'll be right back.

0: And welcome back. Gregory in Madisonville, Louisiana. Hey, Gregory, what's on your mind today?
1: I'm calling about what the last talker was talking about in regards to health. Wouldn't a candidate also have to tackle the problems of ultra-processed foods along with health care?
0: Oh, it would save the country billions of dollars. Yes, absolutely.
1: I know. That's what I was getting at. I mean, health care would have to be... ultra-processed foods would have to be taken care of, too, somehow. I don't know how, regulated, whatever.
0: I think the easy way is to tax them. We tax tobacco because tobacco costs our societies by killing 500,000 people a year and decreasing the productivity of other millions of people every year. Tobacco costs America big money. And so we recover that money by putting a tax on every pack of cigarettes. I don't know why we don't put a tax on candy bars and ultra-processed foods.
1: Yeah, well, that's a way of doing it, too. But then also, I was watching 60 Minutes. They had a thing on ultra-processed foods. It was a rebroadcast of one they had earlier. But they were talking about they haven't determined what is ultra-processed food.
0: Oh, there's a big debate about it, yeah.
1: Companies are saying, yeah. You know, contending, yeah. You know.
0: Well, nobody wants that label, the UPF label, because everybody knows it's not good for you.
1: Yeah, exactly. I mean, so then there would have to be a determination of that, of what is ultra-processed foods and what isn't.
0: Yeah.
1: You know.
0: Yeah, exactly. And within that context, which ones are good for you and which ones aren't? You know, is there such a thing as an ultra processed food that's good for you? I'm thinking about, for example, the Beyond Meat hamburger, you know? That's an ultra processed food, right? It's basically made out of pea protein, but it's got a whole bunch of ingredients shown in. But is that healthier than an actual hamburger? I mean, you know, there's some studies suggesting it is, even though it's ultra-processed and the hamburger is not ultra-processed. And then there's other people saying, no, you just, you know, it's ultra-processed food. You don't want to go near it. I don't know the answer to these questions, but I would love to see some reasonable studies on this. I mean, there were high hopes when Bob Kennedy became our health and, you know, secretary that, and he'd, you know, been a big advocate for eating healthy, that, you know, we would have this stuff, but now he's gone to the dark side. He's now supporting Trump and producing more Roundup, more glyphosate, and spraying it on our crops, and, you know, poisoning our food. And and he's spending most of his time telling us not to get vaccines. I mean, it's nuts. It's you know, the high hopes of the MAHA movement, I think, are falling apart right now.
1: Yeah, Roundup is no good. I've worked with that stuff.

0: Hey, thanks so much for sharing our program and for reaching out to our stations and sponsors and letting them know that you're listening. It really means a lot to us. Welcome back. 10 minutes before the hour. Picking up your calls here. Linda in McDonough, Georgia. Hey, Linda, what's up?
1: Hey, Tom. Thanks for taking my call. I'm calling in response to a caller who was concerned about Medicare premiums going up. Mm-hmm. And it's the same for both sides, Original and Medicare Advantage. What happens is, I found this out only by accident when I was trying to look into RMDs and, you know, trying to avoid having to pay RMDs. There's something called IRMA. It's income-related monthly adjustment amount. Mm-hmm. And it's IRMAA, and if you can look it up, it will explain how that process works. And what it is, Medicare takes out a 25% for your Part B and Part D. And unless that formula changes or your income exceeds the threshold, mm-hmm. I don't think anybody has to worry about, you know, the premiums going up.
0: Okay. Yeah, I just plugged that into a search engine, and a bunch of stuff came up that looks like it's saying what you're saying there. So you
1: right,
0: think
1: and that's something people who want to avoid paying RMDs have to look into. Because
0: what's an RMD?
1: Pardon?
0: What's an RMD?
1: A required minimum distribution for your 401ks or your IRAs.
0: Okay.
1: And if you're going to take out a lump sum to pay taxes on and put it over to your Roth side, that can make your income go way up. And what happens is with IRMA is they look back 2 years on your income to determine if you have to pay higher than the standard deduction.
0: Mm-hmm. That's
1: so it's very complicated, and that's the only way I found out about IRMA yeah. was when I was researching required minimum distribution.
0: Wow.
1: And it's very fascinating.
0: We need to radically simplify this. You know, in Canada, it's like you pay your $120 a month, and that's it. You know, it's like,
1: yeah,
0: or
1: right.
0: whatever the
1: well,
0: amount
1: and,
0: is.
1: And
0: it
1: people in the lower
0: now.
1: Income brackets probably don't have much to worry about unless they
0: right.
1: adjust the formulas for calculating, you know, the IRMA. So.
0: Yeah, well, and you know, the monthly payment for Medicare is based on the assumption that you're pulling down Social Security, and a lot of people are not taking Social Security when they turn 65, A, because Reagan
1: right.
0: moved the retirement age back to 67, and B, because if you wait until you're 70 or 71 or 72, you get a whole lot more money, although my experience has been, you know, take it as early as you can because that money adds up really fast and you can invest that
1: exactly.
0: money. But, you know,
1: exactly.
0: there are differences of opinion on how best to do that. So some people
1: yeah.
0: prefer to wait.
1: I just wanted to help clear that up so people could research it and, mm-hmm. you know, make sure so they understand how it works.
0: Yeah. Okay. Thank you, Linda. Thank you for that information.
1: You're welcome.
0: Appreciate
1: Bye.
0: It. Chuck in Mountain Home, Arkansas. Hey, Chuck, what's on your mind today?
2: Hey, I was wondering about that. You're talking sometimes about that Medicare. I got A and B, and I'm 68, and I got that United plan, which seems to be helping me fine, but I was wondering, will that come back to bite me some way?
0: Excuse me. You know, hard to say, Chuck. What you'll find is that with the Medicare Advantage plans like you have, every time your doctor wants you to have a test or a procedure or a surgery or anything, he has to get the permission of your insurance company to pay for it. Pardon me, I have hiccups. And on the other hand, if you had real Medicare, your doctor doesn't need to pre-approve anything. And that pre-approval process is where the insurance companies make their profit by saying no, they won't pay for your things. And the sicker you get, the more likely they are to be saying no, it seems
2: That's
0: to be what the statistics
2: wondering.
0: Are showing.
2: Yeah. Yeah, I learned a lot on your show. I just was listening a little bit about the people talking about the Quran and whatnot. I grew
0: yeah.
2: I've been around Pakistani people, and they're the finest people in the world.
0: Yeah.
2: If you just understand them, I mean, it's crazy how they're trying to separate us and vilify everyone.
0: Oh, yeah. No, a lot of this.
2: Another thing.
0: Go ahead.
2: They were talking about the Roundup. Well, I was hitchhiking from Missouri. I live in Ozarks. And it's just Missouri and Arkansas.

0: Arkansas line here. It's real close. So I was hitchhiking. I got picked up by this guy. He had a, like, TR6. And I like cars, so because I was a bodybuilder, but I didn't have one at the time. And I go, man, pretty nice car. Where do you work? Because I'm a professor at college. He goes, you see all those trees down there? They're all dead. I go, yeah. He goes, they're clearing land for the cattle, you know. Mm-hmm. He goes, if you break down the chemical process, it's Agent Orange.
1: Oh,
0: and about
1: yeah.
0: a year later, they had some kind of, I had a sickness here for 2 months, and I was in my about 39 then, and it just killed all kinds of people. I was hitchhiking again, and I got picked up in Marion County Coroner, and they have a van. He goes, I go, man, I was sick as heck, and he goes, you wouldn't believe all the old people was killed.
2: I didn't realize and that they used herbicides to kill trees before they harvested them. I've never heard of that.
0: Yeah, they kill them off because the cattle can go onto the hills and stuff and eat grass while they switch them around to other areas.
2: And then the cattle are getting the Agent Orange. And I mean, it's, you know.
0: Well, they don't put them in there yet. They wait a while for them to dry out. Then they burn them on cloudy days, you know. And
2: so
0: once they dry out,
2: it goes into your lungs.
0: And then that gets in the air. And he goes, he was mad about it. It's the same chemical breakdown as Agent Orange.
2: Amazing. Chuck, thanks. Because Agent Orange was an herbicide. That's why we sprayed it in Vietnam, was to get rid of the jungle canopies. Chuck, thanks for the call. That's incredible. And thanks for being with us today. We'll be back tomorrow, same time, same place. In the meantime, don't forget, democracy is not a spectator sport. It requires all of us, and that includes you. So get out there, get active, tag, you're it. Have a great afternoon. Be good to yourself and the folks around you. Stay safe. Eat your veggies, get your exercise, and I will catch up with you tomorrow.

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1: George Orwell spoke bluntly about the nefarious nature of advertising, calling it, quote, the rattling of a stick inside a swill bucket. Even Orwell, though, would have been astonished by the cacophony of swill bucket advertising currently being blasted at us by Amazon, Google, Meta, and other profiteering tech giants. What are they trying to sell? Pure hogwash. Having spent billions to develop artificial intelligence so humanoid robots can displace workers, the tech geniuses are now rushing to build thousands of vast computer data centers necessary to power their brave new AI world. Each center will suck up local water supplies, drastically raise people's utility bills, create monstrous industrial blight and pollution, and enthrone such autocratic thugs as Bezos, Musk, and Zuckerberg as absentee political bosses with domineering power over each locality. But the billionaires forgot something. You and me, we the people, are in open rebellion against this Orwellian future, with officials in multiple states and localities just saying hell no to the profiteers' invasive scams. Thus, the billionaire hucksters are frantically rattling their swill sticks. For example, Mark Zuckerberg, whose Meta Goliath already operates 26 massive data centers and is now spending $600 billion to plop more of them in our communities, has launched a multimillion-dollar offensive to beat back local opponents. It's running BS television ads in state capital cities, financing political candidates to hype the data centers, deploying untold numbers of lobbyists to rig the rules against opponents, and hiring an army of, quote, community affairs agents to spread AI propaganda. This is Jim Hightower saying, they have the fat cats, but a groundswell of us alley cats has them on the run. To get involved, go to MediaJustice.org/tools.

Good morning. This is the Commonwealth Report. News for the public, not the powerful. You can follow us at commonwealthreport.news. Did Trump just get outplayed by Iran? Trump kept telling everybody a deal to reopen the Strait of Hormuz was imminent, but Iran had other plans. On Saturday, Iran's Supreme National Security Council laid out its price, and it's steep. The United States has to permanently end the war, lift the naval blockade, pull its military out of the region, lift sanctions, unfreeze Iranian assets, and fully compensate Iran for their war damage, and never threaten Iran again. Council Secretary Mohammad Bagher Zoghader put it plainly, quote, until America corrects its behavior, the Strait of Hormuz will not open. Foreign Minister Abbas Araghchi said there aren't even negotiations happening with Washington right now. Iran's betting Trump needs this more than they do. Will America now pay reparations to Iran for Trump's war? Netanyahu just told Trump to get lost. Benjamin Netanyahu went in front of his cabinet Sunday and rejected the 15-point Gaza peace plan that Trump's been bragging about for weeks. His words, quote, Israel rejects the 15-point document. He said the Israeli military will not pull back one inch until Hamas is completely disarmed, heavy weapons, light weapons, all of it. Trump announced on July 30th that Hamas had agreed to lay down its arms and called it a monumental step toward peace. His so-called Board of Peace built a phased plan around it. Netanyahu just torched it. Finance Minister Bezalel Smotrich cheered him on. Hamas says it's still committed to the deal. Netanyahu faces an election on October 27th and needs his far right more than he needs Trump. Meanwhile, the killing pauses only when Washington leans hard and Israel decides how hard is hard enough. Well, it looks like the guy who takes our money and our weapons doesn't take orders from Donald Trump. Why are billionaires screaming about a tax they can easily afford? New York Mayor Zoran Mamdani's pay-to-terror attacks took effect July 1st, and the super-rich are melting down. The tax hits second homes that aren't anybody's permanent residence. 1 to 3 family homes over $5 million pay 0.8 to 1.3%. Condos and co-ops over $1 million pay more. The city says it'll raise about $500 million a year. Comptroller Mark Levin figures $340 to $380 million. Either way, it's real money for housing. Citadel's Ken Griffin saw his Manhattan bill go from $858,000 to about $1.9 million on a penthouse he bought for $238 million. Griffin called the video creepy and threatened to move jobs to Miami. Mamdani's line was simple. Well, today we're taxing the rich. Are the billionaires scared of the bill? Or are they scared somebody finally sent one? Has Trump's invasion of Greenland already started? A Texas oil company called Greenland Energy hauled drilling equipment ashore in Greenland's Jameson land without permission. Greenland's government issued what it called a strong warning and said the company didn't have the necessary approvals. Greenland stopped issuing oil licenses back in 2021. The company's chairman, Larry Swets, has ties to Trump's inner circle. It claims $1 trillion of crude sits under Jameson land and plans to spend $60 million drilling 2 wells with 300 containers of gear shipping in from Canada next month. 2 days after the rebuke, Trump posted an AI image of himself towering over a Greenlandic village. One professor of European politics put it this way, quote, let nobody think Trump has given up on taking Greenland. An American company drilling on foreign soil without a permit is breathtaking. Does that sound like a business venture or a flag planting to you? Who pays to kill clean energy? You do. The Trump administration just handed German utility RWE $1.22 billion of your money to walk away from offshore wind leases off New York, California, and Louisiana. Those projects would have generated about 7 billion watts, gigawatts, enough to power more than 5 million homes. RWE said there's no path forward to permit these projects for the foreseeable future, then it turned around and put $900 million into a Louisiana liquefied natural gas project and $300 million into gas turbines. This is the fifth buyback this year. Five. Total's near $3.9 billion. Senator Sheldon Whitehouse calls it bribing companies to abandon clean energy, and one climate campaigner says reinvesting in fossil fuels is, quote, a disastrous mistake. States are suing. California says it will, too. This is your tax dollars buying more expensive power and creating a hotter planet. Are birds talking to each other just like humans?
Researchers from the University of Edinburgh, Hebrew University, and Taiyoko University in Japan studied Bengalese finches and found something remarkable. The birds organize their songs using the same mathematical pattern found in human speech. The notes come in a coherent chunks, basically avian words, and a few get used constantly while most get used rarely. That's a Zipf-ian distribution, the same shape human languages take. And the chicks learn it the way your baby did, by listening for which sounds keep showing up together. The team found the same structure in humpback whale songs. Professor Simon Kirby said this, quote, may make us more similar to one another than we previously thought. It's published in Science Advances. A good day to feel less lonely in the universe. Maybe we're not the only ones with something to say. And that's the way it is today, Monday, August 10th, 2026. I'm Tom Hartman.

0: This is the Tom Hartman Program.
1: Hey, welcome to the second hour of our program. This is wild. Trump has been talking about Greenland. He gets these obsessions, you know, these weird obsessions. And one of them right now is that he wants Greenland. He wants to expand the United States. He wants to be like Thomas Jefferson, you know, with the Louisiana Purchase, doubling the size of the country. Greenland is huge. And he wants to make it ours. His rationale has had been in the past that he wanted Greenland because we could put military bases there and we could use this to ward off, you know, Chinese missiles coming over the Arctic Circle or Russian stuff coming across the Atlantic. Nobody really believed that, though, because we already have bases in Greenland. And Greenland has said that, you know, we've got a small handful of bases that we can have over 30 if we want. We can put bases all over the country. They're happy to have us have bases there. You know, it provides some economic security to them. You know, the GIs go into town and buy things, and we source, you know, local food and stuff, in addition to the fact that we're providing them with security. Well, now I think we're figuring out why Donald Trump wanted Greenland, and it has to do with a company, with an oil company, who's in tight with the Trump family. And this is an American oil company that was started last year called Greenland Energy. I kid you not, it's an American company. And they want, and they believe that there is... by the way, the company's based in Texas. They believe that there's $1 trillion worth of crude oil sitting underneath this one particular part of Greenland called the Jameson Land region. And they have announced that they're going to spend $60 million drilling for this $1 trillion worth of oil, in Greenland. And they last week... a big boat pulled up and started unloading drilling equipment. Well, the Greenland government is like, hey, we never authorized anybody to drill oil here. And if we did, it wouldn't be an American company. But as of 2021, in order to, you know, help with climate change, the Greenland government passed an official resolution saying nobody can drill for oil here on Greenland, even if there is oil, because it's bad for the climate. Now, the problem is that prior to that moratorium, Greenland had cut a deal with a British company saying that you can come here and explore for oil, and if you find some, we'll work out a deal. That British company has now cut a deal with this Texas company that's in tight with the Trump family. You know, this is just like Uday and Kuse getting inside these defense companies, and all of a sudden they get these huge contracts. And they have hired Greenland Energy, this Texas company, has hired Phil McGraw, Dr. Phil, to make a documentary about to quote, capture the mission of these modern-day wildcatters. Wildcatters are the people who were, you know, back in the late 19th century drilling wells in Texas and Oklahoma and whatnot. They've also hired a U.S. Navy veteran who was working on the Golden Dome, which is Trump's missile shield against missiles coming into the United States. You know, the heir to Ronald Reagan's Star Wars thing. And a guy named Larry Swets, Greenland Energy's chair and a big shareholder, appears to enjoy access to Trump's circle, according to The Guardian this morning. But the next month, this is from The Guardian, but the next month, local people in the sparsely populated region noticed a tug pulling a barge shorewards and unloading a dozen containers. The goal was to get the equipment onshore at Jameson Land in connection with planned oil exploration drilling, the Greenland government said. And they now face a delicate decision, according to The Guardian. They could grant permission for oil drilling, even though the planned wells appear to fall within a conservation area, or... you know, in other words, they could bow to Donald Trump's demand that his friend's oil company be allowed to drill for oil in Greenland and make a pile of money. quote, or they could refuse and, some worry, give Trump a pretext to advance his imperialist agenda, in other words, to invade Greenland. A representative for the Texas company, known as Greenland Energy, has said a vessel carrying its 300 shipping containers of drilling equipment is set to sail from Canada on September 12th, and they're planning to start drilling in October. And Trump's guy, who is our envoy to Greenland, Jeff Landry, the former Louisiana governor, said Greenland could be pumping oil next year. This is going to get weird. Keep an eye on this. The people of Greenland are not happy about this, I can tell you that. Meanwhile, speaking of climate change and climate change concerns, the administration, the Trump administration, has been paying companies not to build windmills and solar farms. You'll recall that the Biden administration, with their Inflation Reduction Act, got literally billions of dollars in new projects, solar and wind projects, together. Utah, by the way, in May, generated more electricity than any other from solar than any other source. Utah, the red state of Utah, generated more electricity from solar than any other single source in the month of May. I mean, you know, this is happening here, right? But Trump has tried everything he can to kill the green energy revolution, basically, the transition. Just like Republicans tried to kill when the incandescent bulb, when Jimmy Carter was president, and we came out with these fluorescent bulbs, and then during the Clinton administration, we came out with LED bulbs, and both of those administrations tried to encourage people to buy these more efficient light bulbs, and all the Republicans were like, no, we want the old incandescent ones, they cause fires, and they burn out faster, and they use a lot more electricity, and the electricity makes more money for the guys who fund us in the fossil fuel and power industry. So the German company RWE announced last week, that they had reached a settlement with the U.S. Department of the Interior to give up the wind leases off the coasts of New York, California, and Louisiana in exchange for a payment to them from your dollars, your taxpayer dollars, of $1.22 billion. They also said that, to make the administration happy, they're going to put $900 million toward a 16% stake in a Louisiana liquid LNG project, liquefied natural gas project, and $300 million toward a pipeline for 15 natural gas peaking projects across the United States. This is, according to Reuters, the fifth time and the largest of these projects, where the Trump administration has gone in and spent hundreds of millions or billions of dollars, just giving our taxpayer dollars away to these companies to get them to stop developing green energy and instead burn more fossil fuels, to heat up our planet faster and make more money for the billionaires, the fossil fuel billionaires who have been supporting Donald Trump and the Republican Party for the last, decades. Chuck Schumer says this is everything the Trump administration does can be summed up in four words: corruption at your expense. He said Trump is again spending billions of taxpayer money to limit the U.S. energy supply in favor of exporting more energy to countries like China. This will only make your utility bill more expensive. Now, there is a possible silver lining to this, and that is that Letitia James said back in June that she is joining with attorneys general from Connecticut, Maine, Massachusetts, New Jersey, Rhode Island, and Vermont with a lawsuit trying to block one of these five rescissions, or whatever you call these. And Rob Bonta, the California attorney general, has sent a notice of intent to sue over another one of the five deals. So, we'll see where this goes. The other thing I find interesting, the Wall Street Journal has been keeping track of how, electric car sales are somewhat down in the United States, or at least leases, but they're exploding all over the rest of the world because it's a cheaper way to drive. I mean, it's just a lot cheaper way to drive. But Americans haven't figured that out yet, except those Americans who bought an electric vehicle. They know it. It's 15 minutes past the hour.
0: This is the Tom Hartman Program.
1: Are birds talking to each other just like humans do? I mean, like with language? I'll tell you about that after the break and pick up your calls.

0: And welcome back, Vince in Wellsville, Kansas. Hey, Vince, what's on your mind today?
1: Good day, sir. Well, I'm kicking around a thought or two. You know, we hear so much about people struggling to pay off their college debts. Mm-hmm. And it's a burden, I guess, for many, many, many people. Well, this kind of correlates to your medical enigma that America faces. And I'm thinking if it's feasible or even possible that we could have a program where any doctor who's graduating from medical school who went to a tax-supported university could be in a program where they may serve maybe 2 or 3 years or whatever number of years in public service working in their field in urban and rural areas, and have their debts forgiven
0: that,
1: if they
0: that
1: comply.
0: That program exists. I know because one of my kids just qualified for it.
1: Well, that's my ignorance jumping out there.
0: Yeah. Well, it's not ignorance. You were just unaware of it. But, yeah, that program was put into place during the Biden administration. And they're paying down student debt for young people who graduated from medical school, and including PA programs and nurse practitioner programs. You know, it's a great program. It needs to be expanded. I'm surprised that Trump hasn't shut it down yet, frankly. But here we are. Yeah. Vince, thanks a lot for the call. Keep thinking. I love the way you're thinking. That is brilliant. Josh in Olympia, Washington. Hey, Josh, what's up?
2: Hi, yeah, I called last week about, I just think the union subject's important. And mm-hmm. I was wondering, how do you get, you know, like I was, like I said last week, I'm in the IBEW, and they've endorsed Cuomo. They endorsed, I think, I forget her name, Harvey against El Saeed. And that's just, you know, they keep endorsing the third way Democrats. Teamsters didn't endorse anybody. Mm-hmm. I think those things are pretty important. How would you go about like getting the messaging out? Because I think, you know, the progressive messaging resonates with union guys a lot more than.
0: Yeah. The Teamsters are kind of an outlier in this because their members are on the road all the time, and there is literally not any place in America where you can't listen to right-wing talk radio on the radio. And in about 80% of America, you cannot even find left-wing talk radio on the radio other than Sirius XM. So,
2: right, I used to do field service, so I saw that firsthand.
0: Yeah, so you know what I'm talking about. And so the Teamsters yep. have a lot of truck drivers who are just basically indoctrinated by the radio that they listen to all day long. That's not the case with mm-hmm. most other unions, and that's why the Teamsters are kind of the outlier. But, yeah, I agree that you know, unions are vital to progressives. I mean, you know, the United Auto Workers actually endorsed Dr. El Saeed. So, he got a union endorsement. That was really helped him a lot.
2: Keep working on the member side to,
0: there you go.
2: I guess, support it during the meetings and stuff.
0: There you go. I'm with you, Josh. Thanks a lot for the call. And thanks for listening to KBCS. We'll be right back with more of your calls and the news of the day in just a moment. Stick around.

0: 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Stay informed, stay empowered. You know, Richard Nixon and Spiro Agnew both took cash bribes while they were in the White House. Since then, you know, the Supreme Court, or at least five Republicans on the Supreme Court, made it a lot easier for politicians to take bribes with their Citizens United decision, which basically legalized political bribery as long as it's done through campaigns or PACs or super PACs. But for some people, there's just never enough money, right? Donald Trump has been running small-time hustles to make money for decades, selling sneakers, Bibles, steaks, vodka, water. But now he's hit the big time. He's got these fungible tokens, right? Fungible crypto assets, which are basically just digital pictures of Donald Trump that say, fight, fight, fight. And he has turned them into an $8 billion machine. His wife is in on this, too, with his Trump coin. It's a new way that foreign powers and billionaires in the United States can just shovel money into Donald Trump's pocket. There's a whole article about it over at HartmanReport.com titled Presidential Payola, the Evolution of Political Bribery. Check it out. Welcome back. 21 minutes past the hour. So this is fascinating. Bengalese finches are notoriously chatty, right? They're little teeny birds that talk a lot. And so these research, this is just published in Science Advances. And this team of researchers basically took apart the songbirds' vocabulary. And what they found was a couple of things. They found, first of all, that the birds are not born with a vocabulary. They learn it from their parents, just like humans do. So you've got, you know, regional differences in language and dialect. Secondly, they found that the structure of the bird calls, that the individual sounds represent essentially words, and that they organize them in ways that resemble sentences the way that humans do this. I mean, songbirds, the songs themselves, this is a quote from the Telegraph, this article about this. The songs themselves are organized according to the same statistical principles that help human babies learn spoken language. The baby birds listen to their adult parents and other birds around them and you know, put together their language. If you learn the words, learn what's most frequent and most least frequent and all those kind of things. It's called a Zipfian distribution. And this is similar to the way babies, human babies, figure out where one word ends and the next begins by recognizing which sounds frequently occur together. So it turns out that we're not as unique as we thought we were, which is pretty amazing. All right, what's on your mind today? John in Cheverly, Maryland. Hey, John, what's up?
1: Yes, Cheverly, Maryland. Yes, good afternoon. Thanks for taking my call. I must say, things are not getting weird. Things are weird.
0: Oh, yeah.
1: Case in point, the need for the president to try to railroad a senior American citizen into jail for supposedly messing up the reflecting pool or vandalizing it. And then when his attorneys in D.C. investigated and they found it was he accused them of not doing their job.
0: Yeah.
1: And I'm trying to say to myself, are you for real? And this guy, this is not an ordinary American. This is an Olympic person that was made the Olympic team.
0: Yeah.
1: And I'm trying to say, what the hell is going on? Even his sycophants, Alex Jones, is now calling for him to step down and have the
0: Alex Jones is calling for impeachment.
1: Yes, and by any means, I mean from the 25th Amendment on.
0: Yeah.
1: And I'm trying to figure out now. You've got all this on your plate. Why would you stoop down and doing something like this? It gives you the impression of being. You know,
0: it's kind of increasingly looking, John, like with the damage that was done to the reflecting pool was done when Donald Trump drove his car, or had his limousine driven with him in it, into the reflecting pool. They actually drove.
1: Now, you know what? It's funny that you mentioned that, because I think that was my question. I heard that, you know, he did that, and my, I told my wife, and she said, oh, no, that's got to be, that's nonsense. He wouldn't do nothing
0: you
1: like
0: find,
1: that.
0: You see pictures of it. There's video of it.
1: Oh, my God.
0: There's like five cars, and one of them, of course, is the Beast, which is the presidential limousine, which weighs like 12,000 pounds. I mean, it's huge. It's armored. I mean, the you know, it's got inch-thick glass or very thick glass. It's got, you know, bulletproof.
1: He drove the Beast on that reflecting pool.
0: Yeah, he drove it right down the middle of it. And you can see when they drained it, you can see the tire tracks.
1: Oh, my God.
0: Yeah.
1: Mm.
0: Yeah.
1: Yeah, well, hey, that's look, that's all I had. I just thought, I mean, I don't get the Republican Party, man. I mean, you know, something is
0: their slogan
1: gone wrong.
0: Their official slogan is, it's never our fault, right? I mean, you know, it's just like they cannot take responsibility. They can't take blame. They can't say oops. And they can't do things ethically. I mean, the contractor that did this was, you know, from out of state. It was a contractor who does Trump's pool stuff and is down in Florida, and it's owned by a guy who's given thousands of dollars, hundreds of thousands of dollars to Donald Trump. And so Trump was, you know, giving him, it was a no-bid contract. Here, have a few million dollars, you know. We'll pay you more than we pay anybody else because I said so. And it's just more Trump corruption. And then he drives the Beast over the thing, and, you know, which was just insane. I mean, it's just crazy. There's pipes underneath there and stuff that probably got broken. That's probably why it's green, and they're probably not pumping water like it used to. John, I got to run, but thanks for the call. That was a good one. 27 minutes past the hour. Back with your calls. What's on your mind right after this?
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0: Hey, do you agree with my analysis that the time has come for Medicare for All, that this could be a real opportunity in the next couple of years? Let me know.

Good morning. This is the Commonwealth Report. News for the public, not the powerful. You can follow us at commonwealthreport.news. Did Trump just get outplayed by Iran? Trump kept telling everybody a deal to reopen the Strait of Hormuz was imminent, but Iran had other plans. On Saturday, Iran's Supreme National Security Council laid out its price, and it's steep. The United States has to permanently end the war, lift the naval blockade, pull its military out of the region, lift sanctions, unfreeze Iranian assets, and fully compensate Iran for their war damage, and never threaten Iran again. Council Secretary Mohammad Bagher Zoghader put it plainly, quote, "Until America corrects its behavior, the Strait of Hormuz will not open." Foreign Minister Abbas Araghchi said there aren't even negotiations happening with Washington right now. Iran's betting Trump needs this more than they do. Will America now pay reparations to Iran for Trump's war? Netanyahu just told Trump to get lost. Benjamin Netanyahu went in front of his cabinet Sunday and rejected the 15-point Gaza peace plan that Trump's been bragging about for weeks. His words, quote, "Israel rejects the 15-point document." He said the Israeli military will not pull back one inch until Hamas is completely disarmed, heavy weapons, light weapons, all of it. Trump announced on July 30th that Hamas had agreed to lay down its arms and called it a monumental step toward peace. His so-called Board of Peace built a phased plan around it. Netanyahu just torched it. Finance Minister Bezalel Smotrich cheered him on. Hamas says it's still committed to the deal. Netanyahu faces an election on October 27th and needs his far right more than he needs Trump. Meanwhile, the killing pauses only when Washington leans hard and Israel decides how hard is hard enough. Well, it looks like the guy who takes our money and our weapons doesn't take orders from Donald Trump. Why are billionaires screaming about a tax they can easily afford? New York Mayor Zoran Mamdani's pit of terror tax took effect July 1st, and the super rich are melting down. The tax hits second homes that aren't anybody's permanent residence. 1 to 3 family homes over $5 million pay 0.8 to 1.3%. Condos and co-ops over $1 million pay more. The city says it'll raise about $500 million a year. Comptroller Mark Levin figures $340 to $380 million. Either way, it's real money for housing. Citadel's Ken Griffin saw his Manhattan bill go from $858,000 to about $1.9 million on a penthouse he bought for $238 million. Griffin called the video creepy and threatened to move jobs to Miami. Mamdani's line was simple. Well, today we're taxing the rich. Are the billionaires scared of the bill? Or are they scared somebody finally sent one? Has Trump's invasion of Greenland already started? A Texas oil company called Greenland Energy hauled drilling equipment ashore in Greenland's Jameson land without permission. Greenland's government issued what it called a strong warning and said the company didn't have the necessary approvals. Greenland stopped issuing oil licenses back in 2021. The company's chairman, Larry Swets, has ties to Trump's inner circle. It claims $1 trillion of crude sits under Jameson land and plans to spend $60 million drilling 2 wells with 300 containers of gear shipping in from Canada next month. 2 days after the rebuke, Trump posted an AI image of himself towering over a Greenlandic village. One professor of European politics put it this way, quote, "Let nobody think Trump has given up on taking Greenland. An American company drilling on foreign soil without a permit is breathtaking." Does that sound like a business venture or a flag planting to you? Who pays to kill clean energy? You do. The Trump administration just handed German utility RWE $1.22 billion of your money to walk away from offshore wind leases off New York, California, and Louisiana. Those projects would have generated about 7 billion watts, gigawatts, enough to power more than 5 million homes. RWE said there's no path forward to permit these projects for the foreseeable future. Then it turned around and put $900 million into a Louisiana liquefied natural gas project and $300 million into gas turbines. This is the fifth buyback this year. Five. The total's near $3.9 billion. Senator Sheldon Whitehouse calls it bribing companies to abandon clean energy. And one climate campaigner says reinvesting in fossil fuels is, quote, a disastrous mistake. States are suing. California says it will, too. This is your tax dollars buying more expensive power and creating a hotter planet. Are birds talking to each other just like humans?
Researchers from the University of Edinburgh, Hebrew University, and Taiyoko University in Japan studied Bengalese finches and found something remarkable. The birds organize their songs using the same mathematical pattern found in human speech. The notes come in a coherent chunks, basically avian words, and a few get used constantly while most get used rarely. That's a Zipf-ian distribution, the same shape human languages take. And the chicks learn it the way your baby did, by listening for which sounds keep showing up together. The team found the same structure in humpback whale songs. Professor Simon Kirby said this, quote, may make us more similar to one another than we previously thought. It's published in Science Advances. A good day to feel less lonely in the universe. Maybe we're not the only ones with something to say. And that's the way it is today, Monday, August 10th, 2026. I'm Tom Hartman.

You were promised something. Work hard, play by the rules, and you'd own a home, raise a family, and retire with dignity. That was the deal. It was called the American Dream. So what happened? Well, it didn't die. It was killed. And we know who did it, when they did it, and how they got away with it. Who killed the American Dream? The greatest political crime ever told. A new book by me, Tom Hartman. That's Who Killed the American Dream? The greatest political crime ever told. Human beings have a couple of unique characteristics. The first is that we can be very tender and loving and concerned and caring toward people we perceive as being our group, us. We can also be extraordinarily violent against people that we consider to be them, if we think of them or this other as a threat. Probably a classic example of this is Adolf Hitler convincing Germans that, you know, Jews were a threat to them and good Germans going along with the Holocaust. Well, this othering is built into our DNA. This is, you know, ancient stuff. And the Republican Party, since the time of Nixon, when he started, you know, picking up the white racist vote after Democrats laid it down in the 60s, the Republicans have been using this to try to other minorities in America as a political strategy. And this is really deadly stuff. There's a whole op-ed about it over at HartmanReport.com. Is othering human nature's deadliest instinct? Check it out.

0: There you go. 36 minutes past the hour. What's on your mind today? Ed in Chicago. Hey, Ed, what's up?
1: Hey, Don. So the morning songbirds are really telling each other that the human's cheese has slid off the cracker?
0: Or some variation thereof, yeah.
1: Well, listen, I just, over the weekend, I saw two short video clips. They were excellent. First one was one from Senator Lisa Slotkin. It was titled Be Prepared, and what she was talking, and both of these I saw on YouTube, but they were on the sidebar of Democratic Underground. The first one, she was talking about the tabletop exercise that the Democratic Party had about the midterms. Mm-hmm. But she went into detail, which made me feel better, because she said, yeah, they are preparing for ballot boxes to be seized and for ICE to be showing up at polling places. Everything that, you know, the worst, because I figured he's getting what the, think of what the worst could happen and then expect him to do it. Yeah. Well, that's apparently what they were doing with this tabletop exercise.
0: I know. So that,
1: and it's probably on her website, too. It's a great one. And the second clip, and this ought to put a smile on your face, I saw a clip of a recent clip of James Tallarico giving a speech about the Powell memo and how much damage it has done to our country.
0: Oh, wow. That's
1: remarkable.
0: Yeah, this,
1: oh, that's what I thought. I mean, I thought, holy crap,
0: This younger generation, they're figuring this stuff out. I mean, you know, it's like for decades, you know, right-wing radio controlled everything, and the media and even Google really didn't tell you very much. And now you've got a generation coming up, and, I'd love to think it's because they're reading my books, but I'm sure it's way more than that.
1: Who knows? Maybe somebody on his staff, you know, checks in with DU or your show. Because anyway, like I say, if you can find it, yeah, he was pretty, and it was a pretty, it wasn't lengthy, but it was a pretty brief synopsis, but everything was spot on with the Powell memo. And I thought, man, I hope Tom is seeing this.
0: Yeah.
1: I said, you've only been talking about it for 20 years, but it was recent. So, like, I mean, here we have a Democratic senatorial candidate talking about the Powell memo in a campaign speech.
0: Amazing. And for people who don't know what Ed and I are talking about, the Powell memo, Lewis Powell was a corrupt tobacco lawyer in Virginia. And in 1971, he wrote this memo to his best friend, Eugene Sindor, who was the chairman or president or whatever the title is of the U.S. Chamber of Commerce and a next-door neighbor or down-the-street neighbor. And this memo said that Ralph Nader and Rachel Carlson, and was it Carson or Carlson? I forget which.
1: Carson,
0: thank you.
1: Carson.
0: Yeah. That Ralph Nader and Rachel Carson, with his book Unsafe at Any Speed and her book The Silent Spring, with the, you know, kicking off the consumer movement and the environmental movement, were the harbingers of communism, that they were going to destroy what Lewis Powell referred to as the free enterprise system, and that in order to prevent America from going down the road of the Soviet Union, what had to happen was that big business and wealthy individuals, in order to save America, had to get together and take control of our colleges and universities, build their own colleges and universities, build think tanks that could be influence operations, seize the media, buy as many newspapers, radio stations, and television stations as possible, build coalitions with churches. Basically everything that we're seeing right now, right? You know, And the Koch brothers took this to heart and off to the races, right? And we've got this massive right-wing infrastructure right now. And it's growing if Nepo baby Larry Ellison gets to buy CNN as well. So, yeah, amazing. Ed, thank you. Thanks for sharing that. I'll go looking for those. I appreciate it. Sue in Belmont, Michigan. Hey, Sue, what's up?
2: Hi, I want to talk to you about Sharia law.
0: Okay.
2: And in connection with Mamdani and Abdul El-Sayed,
0: okay.
2: You know, people are afraid because of that. Well, it's not the boogeyman people think it is. There was a guy who was commenting to a person who, you know, she said she had voted for Abdul, and her father was upset. Anyway, this guy, he's a Muslim, and he was explaining Sharia law is like a code of conduct. I guess it's very similar to the Jewish halakha, and the canon law, which is Christian, or even the Ten Commandments. It just makes it incumbent upon Muslims to follow the laws of the land that they're in. In this case, that's the Constitution.
0: Mm-hmm.
2: And also, you know, promote Sharia law says, talks about being a good neighbor. You shouldn't even go to sleep if any of our neighbors are hungry. Otherwise, your prayers aren't going to be answered.
0: Mm-hmm.
2: And they also are encouraged to volunteer with local communities,
0: mm-hmm.
2: community organizations and stuff. And, you know, I think it was propaganda probably from Fox News that said, oh, Muslims are going to attack us, and they're not. Mm-hmm. You know, I mean, I see the things that Abdul and Mamdani are doing, and they are common good laws.
0: Yeah. These are American Muslims. Sharia law means different things in different parts of the world, just like Christian law does. I mean, there are countries in Africa right now, as a result of American preachers going over there and American Republican politicians, where if you are gay, because of Christian law, you are put to death. There are communities in Israel where if you, use a machine on Saturday, you are ostracized, you know, and according to the Bible, you should be put to death. So you've got these different interpretations of Mosaic law or Christian law or Sharia law, you know, Islamic law. And here in the United States, the interpretations of all three of them tend to be fairly liberal. The kind of Sharia law that they practice in Iran is very different than what, you know, American Muslims by and large practice. So, yeah, it's a scare tactic, basically. It's, you know, talking about Sharia law is just another way for Republicans to say, hey, have you noticed those people aren't like us? And because all they've got to win elections is to divide people from each other and make people hate each other. It's really a tragedy.
2: Yeah.
0: Yeah.
2: Yeah, it is. It is.
0: Well said, Sue. Thank you very much for sharing that. Annette in Baltimore, Maryland. Hey, Annette, what's on your mind today?
3: Hi. Happy Monday.
0: Indeed.
3: What's on my mind? I finally turned 65, and oh, Lord, Medicare. Oh, God. I went from paying $367 a year premium to paying over $2,400 a year. Ah!
0: Oh, because you're on Medicare now.
3: Yes.
0: Yeah. We need to do away with that premium. You know?
3: Yeah, but look, because I'm not drawing Social Security, mm-hmm. I have to pay it quarterly, mm-hmm. right? And they said because my birthday was just August 1st, right? Mm-hmm. Because of the way it fell, I got to pay 4 months. I was like, what?
0: Oh, no.
3: Hold up.
0: Yeah.
3: Oh,
0: well, I'm sorry, Annette,
3: it's
0: a good system.
3: I said I did get blessed. They sent me a letter to say, okay, you just got to pay quarterly in August, and then in September we'll send you the next one. I said, thank you, Lord, because that shit was going to bounce.
0: Yeah.
3: But why I call? And we need more information about that.
0: Mm.
3: I've been inquiring for years and didn't know.
0: Yeah.
3: So, anyway.
0: What your premium is going to be. Well, that's because the premiums vary depending on what your income is.
3: Oh, everybody I've talked to, everybody is 202, right?
0: Mm.
3: But anyway, it's just that I was paying, like I said, 367 because I had my husband retired military, you know, so I had TRICARE with Johns Hopkins, and it was 367 a year.
0: Are you not eligible for TRICARE?
3: Yeah, I still have that. Thank God. I won't have that. I think it pays. I'm not really sure how shit works, right? Because I'm new to all of this.
0: Yeah.
3: But I do believe that's supposed to take care of my 20%.
0: Yeah.
3: I think.
0: Okay.
3: That
0: would be a good thing,
3: but,
0: because there's that gap in there, the Medigap.
3: Oh, Lord. Oh, like I say, oh, Lord. But anyway, for the politics part, if the House Representative Mike Johnson don't sit the new representatives, we don't have a recourse for that.
0: Yeah, well, there's a debate about that exactly, you know, how that would work. And I think the biggest thing would be public opinion. So, you know, that might be what we have to fall back on. Annette, thanks for the call.
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0: What she's talking about is this nightmare scenario where the House refuses to seat Democrats to maintain a Republican majority, and which has happened in the past. So we'll see how it plays out.

0: and welcome back. And picking up your calls here, Rebecca in Tujunga, California. Hey, Rebecca, what's up?
1: Oh, hi, Tom. Thanks for taking the call. I'm going to tell you what's on my mind.
0: Thank you.
1: I'd like to know why there is little emphasis, and I repeat, minimal emphasis, on who this war really belongs to.
0: What do you mean?
1: It belongs to Israel. Israel's wanted this war for 40 years.
0: Oh, yeah,
1: and the
0: of course.
1: Smirk, and the smirk on Netanyahu's face at every meeting with Trump, they see him as a sap, sucker.
0: Yeah.
1: A sap, a sucker.
0: Yeah.
1: This is
0: There's
1: Israel's
0: no doubt about
1: war,
0: that.
1: Clear, pure and simple. This is Israel's war. But they don't talk about it. They don't talk about it like
0: well,
1: they should.
0: Yeah, you've got a lot of people who are afraid of being accused of being anti-Semites or just, you know, and particularly politicians who don't want AIPAC coming after them. And so, you know, I guess it falls to talk show hosts to point it out.
1: Well, that anti-Semitism is overused.
0: Yes.
1: It's really overused.
0: No, it's, yeah, it's, a,
1: and
0: it's, I agree.
1: The American people need to wake up. They need to wake up and see Israel for what it is. Shooting kids in the head, laughing about it, and keeping score.
0: Yep.
1: Keeping score of the kids that they shoot in the head. And
0: well,
1: they
0: and they've intentionally
1: many,
0: killed.
1: But,
0: yeah, they've intentionally killed over 100 journalists as well, and they've intentionally bombed hospitals. And I mean, you know, the crimes that Netanyahu has committed are just mind-boggling. And the really tragic thing about it is that this is turning people all around the world against Jews. I mean, you know, if you're concerned about anti-Semitism and the violence that can come out of anti-Semitism, you would want Israel to behave like a good neighbor in the region, you know, to behave like a reasonable, you know, country. And instead, you've got them, you know, just going off on, you know, stealing land on the West Bank, stealing land in Gaza,
1: mm-hmm.
0: killing
1: mm-hmm.
0: people. I think it's tragic. And were I Jewish, I'd be very concerned
1: enough.
0: About it.
1: Yeah.
0: Yeah. I
1: it's
0: get
1: not
0: it.
1: Emphasis enough. Now, I am I going to go on the air with this?
0: You are on the air. We are talking
1: okay,
0: right now. On
1: Wake
0: the
1: up,
0: air.
1: People.
0: There you go.
1: Wake up, people.
0: Okay. Thanks a lot,
1: Thank
0: Rebecca.
1: You, Tom.
0: Yep. Good talking to you.
1: Thanks.
0: Tony in Houma, Louisiana. Hey, Tony, what's up?
2: Hey, Tom. It's Houma, Louisiana.
0: Houma. Okay. What's up?
2: A couple of things. First, I just got your book, Who Killed the American Dream?
0: Mm-hmm.
2: And I got to say that your signature, I've seen better ones than third graders. But anyway.
0: My apologies.
2: I just read a couple of the chapters. And since you were able to discover this fraud,

So we'll see. I will continue writing and talking about it. But thanks for getting the book, Tony. I hope you find it useful and interesting. Appreciate the call. It's 9 minutes before the hour. We'll be back with more of your calls in just a minute.

0: Hey, thanks so much for sharing our program and for reaching out to our stations and sponsors and letting them know that you're listening. It really means a lot to us. Welcome back. 51 minutes past the hour. Picking up your calls here. Yvette in Los Angeles. Hey, Yvette, what's on your mind today?
1: Oh, hi. I was listening earlier, and that gentleman that called in about would there be a way for students to pay off their college loans by providing service?
0: Mm-hmm.
1: And I believe you said it was started under Biden. Well, actually, I worked with someone who became a dentist, and he's older than me, so he's probably in his late 60s. In order for him to pay off his loan, he provided dental service when he was, after he finished college, so like in his 20s, which is 40 years ago, on a Indian reservation. Actually, his practice was in a small town like in North Dakota, but near a reservation. And he actually provided dental service to not just the folks on the reservation, but folks in the little town there. So, I mean, there's been that kind of program for a long time.
0: Oh, well, thank you for that. I know my daughter's loan getting, it wasn't entirely paid off, but it was a big chunk of it was paid off. That was, from a program.
1: And
0: that
1: I don't
0: Biden
1: know how much
0: together,
1: of his. So
0: apparently, there's multiple programs out there.
1: Apparently. And then the one other thing is the gentleman who called about Tallarico talking about the Powell memo, mm-hmm. And, wondering how is that finally getting out and how you're talking about young people being savvy. Robert Reich's son, and I don't know his first name, but he has a game show. Have you heard of him?
0: I know Robert Reich. I don't know anything about his son. Okay. I didn't know he had one.
1: So his son, and I wish I'd asked my daughter before you picked up, he has like this game show with comedians and they do all these kind of fun things, but he's had his father on that show a few times.
0: Mm-hmm.
1: So my kids are 30 somethings and they love the son's game show. And maybe you can have someone there Google it.
0: What is
1: they
0: it? Do on, is it on YouTube or is it on one of the networks?
1: It's not on a network. It's probably on some streamer. I'm just sorry. I don't know the details, but I've seen that show with my kids.
0: Mm-hmm.
1: It's pretty entertaining. And he's had his dad on a few times to participate in the games that go on. And young people are learning, and he talks about it. He talks about all this economic stuff.
0: Yeah.
1: So if you go on his Robert Reich's Facebook page, you can see how many young people are following him.
0: Oh, yeah.
1: So he's getting the word out. That's one of the ways that all of this stuff that you're talking about is getting down to people who maybe don't listen to your show.
0: He is for
1: anyway,
0: sure.
1: I just wanted
0: he's
1: to say
0: older
1: those
0: than I
1: two
0: am.
1: Things.
0: Okay.
1: Yeah. All right. Well, take care. Love your show, Tom.
0: Thanks, Yvette. Appreciate the call. Tristan in Bridgeton, Maine. Hey, Tristan, what's up?
2: Hey, Tom. How you doing?
0: Good. What's on your mind?
2: I had a question about the Sharia law. You had an older folk on there earlier talking to you about meeting somebody and explaining to her about the Sharia law. I heard your answer. I was wondering what your thoughts were on Sharia law and if you believe in it.
0: Well, like I said, Sharia law means different things in different countries and different types of Islam.
2: Well, give me an example of that. What other countries does Sharia law mean?
0: In Iran, Sharia law means that women, if they go out, they have to be accompanied by a man and they have to have their heads covered. In the United States, Sharia law means that I'm not even sure. It would depend on the community that you are a member of, but basically, it means that you follow the Quran, you follow the Bible. And
2: what does the Quran say to?
0: It says feed the hungry, support the poor, house the homeless. It says basically the same stuff that the Christian Bible does. It's like good stuff to live by.
2: Yeah, it may say that, but what they actually stand for and what they actually practice are two different things.
0: Well, like I said, I would not want to live under Sharia law in Saudi Arabia or Iran.

0: But I don't know, any. There may be some Muslim denominations that are preaching that here in the United States, just like there are Orthodox Jewish communities in the United States where, people don't have television, or where they don't leave their community, or where you don't wear more than, clothing made out of two kinds of fabrics, and you eat kosher. There's a whole...
1: No, I get that. But supporting a law that...
0: It's not a law. It's basically adhering to the principles of your religion. But again, the religion itself is interpreted differently, just like Christianity is. Just like we've got Christian sects that practice polygamy for that matter, which is in the Bible.
1: I know, but I'm talking about all the Muslims that are look at England. Look at all the Muslims that are practicing out there, screaming, kill the white man and trying to invade.
0: I'm not seeing that. I think if somebody were to do that in the United Kingdom, they would be promptly arrested. That would be the end of that.
1: So they don't even have
0: the First Amendment in the United Kingdom.
1: I mean, they're arresting people because of it. Yeah.
0: So, be careful what you hear on Fox News. Tristan, I got to run, but thanks for the call. We'll be right back. Stick around. Why are billionaires screaming about a tax they can easily afford? We'll be right back.

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1: George Orwell spoke bluntly about the nefarious nature of advertising, calling it, quote, the rattling of a stick inside a swill bucket. Even Orwell, though, would have been astonished by the cacophony of swill bucket advertising currently being blasted at us by Amazon, Google, Meta, and other profiteering tech giants. What are they trying to sell? Pure hogwash. Having spent billions to develop artificial intelligence so humanoid robots can displace workers, the tech geniuses are now rushing to build thousands of vast computer data centers necessary to power their brave new AI world. Each center will suck up local water supplies, drastically raise people's utility bills, create monstrous industrial blight and pollution, and enthrone such autocratic thugs as Bezos, Musk, and Zuckerberg as absentee political bosses with domineering power over each locality. But the billionaires forgot something. You and me, we the people, are in open rebellion against this Orwellian future, with officials in multiple states and localities just saying hell no to the profiteers' invasive scams. Thus, the billionaire hucksters are frantically rattling their swill sticks. For example, Mark Zuckerberg, whose Meta Goliath already operates 26 massive data centers and is now spending $600 billion to plop more of them in our communities, has launched a multimillion-dollar offensive to beat back local opponents. It's running BS television ads in state capital cities, financing political candidates to hype the data centers, deploying untold numbers of lobbyists to rig the rules against opponents, and hiring an army of, quote, community affairs agents to spread AI propaganda. This is Jim Hightower saying, they have the fat cats, but a groundswell of us alley cats has them on the run. To get involved, go to mediajustice.org/tools.
2: Good morning. This is the Commonwealth Report. News for the public, not the powerful. You can follow us at commonwealthreport.news. Did Trump just get outplayed by Iran? Trump kept telling everybody a deal to reopen the Strait of Hormuz was imminent, but Iran had other plans. On Saturday, Iran's Supreme National Security Council laid out its price, and it's steep. The United States has to permanently end the war, lift the naval blockade, pull its military out of the region, lift sanctions, unfreeze Iranian assets, and fully compensate Iran for their war damage, and never threaten Iran again. Council Secretary Mohammad Bagher Zoghader put it plainly, quote, until America corrects its behavior, the Strait of Hormuz will not open. Foreign Minister Abbas Araghchi said there aren't even negotiations happening with Washington right now. Iran's betting Trump needs this more than they do. Will America now pay reparations to Iran for Trump's war? Netanyahu just told Trump to get lost. Benjamin Netanyahu went in front of his cabinet Sunday and rejected the 15-point Gaza peace plan that Trump's been bragging about for weeks. His words, quote, Israel rejects the 15-point document. He said the Israeli military will not pull back one inch until Hamas is completely disarmed, heavy weapons, light weapons, all of it. Trump announced on July 30th that Hamas had agreed to lay down its arms and called it a monumental step toward peace. His so-called Board of Peace built a phased plan around it. Netanyahu just torched it. Finance Minister Bezalel Smotrich cheered him on. Hamas says it's still committed to the deal. Netanyahu faces an election on October 27th and needs his far right more than he needs Trump. Meanwhile, the killing pauses only when Washington leans hard and Israel decides how hard is hard enough. Well, it looks like the guy who takes our money and our weapons doesn't take orders from Donald Trump. Why are billionaires screaming about a tax they can easily afford? New York Mayor Zoran Mamdani's pied-à-terre tax took effect July 1st, and the super rich are melting down. The tax hits second homes that aren't anybody's permanent residence. 1 to 3 family homes over $5 million pay 0.8 to 1.3%. Condos and co-ops over $1 million pay more. The city says it'll raise about $500 million a year. Comptroller Mark Levin figures $340 to $380 million. Either way, it's real money for housing. Citadel's Ken Griffin saw his Manhattan bill go from $858,000 to about $1.9 million on a penthouse he bought for $238 million. Griffin called the video creepy and threatened to move jobs to Miami. Mamdani's line was simple. Well, today we're taxing the rich. Are the billionaires scared of the bill? Or are they scared somebody finally sent one? Has Trump's invasion of Greenland already started? A Texas oil company called Greenland Energy hauled drilling equipment ashore in Greenland's Jameson land without permission. Greenland's government issued what it called a strong warning and said the company didn't have the necessary approvals. Greenland stopped issuing oil licenses back in 2021. The company's chairman, Larry Swets, has ties to Trump's inner circle. It claims $1 trillion of crude sits under Jameson land and plans to spend $60 million drilling two wells with 300 containers of gear shipping in from Canada next month. 2 days after the rebuke, Trump posted an AI image of himself towering over a Greenlandic village. One professor of European politics put it this way, quote, "Let nobody think Trump has given up on taking Greenland. An American company drilling on foreign soil without a permit is breathtaking." Does that sound like a business venture or a flag planting to you? Who pays to kill clean energy? You do. The Trump administration just handed German utility RWE $1.22 billion of your money to walk away from offshore wind leases off New York, California, and Louisiana. Those projects would have generated about 7 billion watts, gigawatts, enough to power more than 5 million homes. RWE said there's no path forward to permit these projects for the foreseeable future, then it turned around and put $900 million into a Louisiana liquefied natural gas project and $300 million into gas turbines. This is the fifth buyback this year. Five. Totals near $3.9 billion. Senator Sheldon Whitehouse calls it bribing companies to abandon clean energy. And one climate campaigner says reinvesting in fossil fuels is, quote, a disastrous mistake. States are suing. California says it will, too. This is your tax dollars buying more expensive power and creating a hotter planet. Are birds talking to each other just like humans? Researchers from the University of Edinburgh, Hebrew University, and Taiyoko University in Japan studied Bengalese finches and found something remarkable. The birds organize their songs using the same mathematical pattern found in human speech. The notes come in a coherent chunks, basically avian words, and a few get used constantly while most get used rarely. That's a Zipf-ian distribution, the same shape human languages take. And the chicks learn it the way your baby did, by listening for which sounds keep showing up together. The team found the same structure in humpback whale songs. Professor Simon Kirby said this, quote, may make us more similar to one another than we previously thought. It's published in Science Advances. A good day to feel less lonely in the universe. Maybe we're not the only ones with something to say. And that's the way it is today, Monday, August 10th, 2026. I'm Tom Hartman.

0: This is the Tom Hartman Program.
1: Hey, welcome to the second hour of our program. This is wild. Trump has been talking about Greenland. He gets these obsessions, you know, these weird obsessions. And one of them right now is that he wants Greenland. He wants to expand the United States. He wants to be like Thomas Jefferson, you know, with the Louisiana Purchase, doubling the size of the country. Greenland is huge. And he wants to make it ours. His rationale has had been in the past that he wanted Greenland because we could put military bases there and we could use this to ward off, you know, Chinese missiles coming over the Arctic Circle or Russian stuff coming across the Atlantic. Nobody really believed that, though, because we already have bases in Greenland. And Greenland has said that, you know, we've got a small handful of bases that we can have over 30 if we want. We can put bases all over the country. They're happy to have us have bases there. You know, it provides some economic security to them. You know, the GIs go into town and buy things, and we source, you know, local food and stuff, in addition to the fact that we're providing them with security. Well, now I think we're figuring out why Donald Trump wanted Greenland, and it has to do with a company, with an oil company, who's in tight with the Trump family. And this is an American oil company that was started last year called Greenland Energy. I kid you not, it's an American company. And they want, and they believe that there is... by the way, the company's based in Texas. They believe that there's $1 trillion worth of crude oil sitting underneath this one particular part of Greenland called the Jameson Land region. And they have announced that they're going to spend $60 million drilling for this $1 trillion worth of oil, in Greenland. And they last week... a big boat pulled up and started unloading drilling equipment. Well, the Greenland government is like, hey, we never authorized anybody to drill oil here. And if we did, it wouldn't be an American company. But as of 2021, in order to, you know, help with climate change, the Greenland government passed an official resolution saying nobody can drill for oil here on Greenland, even if there is oil, because it's bad for the climate. Now, the problem is that prior to that moratorium, Greenland had cut a deal with a British company saying that you can come here and explore for oil, and if you find some, we'll work out a deal. That British company has now cut a deal with this Texas company that's in tight with the Trump family. You know, this is just like Uday and Kuse getting inside these defense companies, and all of a sudden they get these huge contracts. And they have hired Greenland Energy, this Texas company, has hired Phil McGraw, Dr. Phil, to make a documentary about to quote, capture the mission of these modern-day wildcatters. Wildcatters are the people who were, you know, back in the late 19th century drilling wells in Texas and Oklahoma and whatnot. They've also hired a U.S. Navy veteran who was working on the Golden Dome, which is Trump's missile shield against missiles coming into the United States, you know, the heir to Ronald Reagan's Star Wars thing. And a guy named Larry Swets, Greenland Energy's chair and a big shareholder, appears to enjoy access to Trump's circle, according to The Guardian this morning. But the next month, this is from The Guardian, but the next month, local people in the sparsely populated region noticed a tug pulling a barge shorewards and unloading a dozen containers. The goal was to get the equipment onshore at Jameson Land in connection with planned oil exploration drilling, the Greenland government said. And they now face a delicate decision, according to The Guardian. They could grant permission for oil drilling, even though the planned wells appear to fall within a conservation area, or... you know, in other words, they could bow to Donald Trump's demand that his friend's oil company be allowed to drill for oil in Greenland and make a pile of money. quote, or they could refuse and, some worry, give Trump a pretext to advance his imperialist agenda, in other words, to invade Greenland. A representative for the Texas company, known as Greenland Energy, has said a vessel carrying its 300 shipping containers of drilling equipment is set to sail from Canada on September 12th, and they're planning to start drilling in October. And Trump's guy, who is our envoy to Greenland, Jeff Landry, the former Louisiana governor, said Greenland could be pumping oil next year. This is going to get weird. Keep an eye on this. The people of Greenland are not happy about this, I can tell you that. Meanwhile, speaking of climate change and climate change concerns, the administration, the Trump administration, has been paying companies not to build windmills and solar farms. You'll recall that the Biden administration, with their Inflation Reduction Act, got literally billions of dollars in new projects, solar and wind projects, together. Utah, by the way, in May, generated more electricity than any other from solar than any other source. Utah, the red state of Utah, generated more electricity from solar than any other single source in the month of May. I mean, you know, this is happening here, right? But Trump has tried everything he can to kill the green energy revolution, basically, the transition. Just like Republicans tried to kill when the incandescent bulb, when Jimmy Carter was president, and we came out with these fluorescent bulbs. And then during the Clinton administration, we came out with LED bulbs. And both of those administrations tried to encourage people to buy these more efficient light bulbs. And all the Republicans were like, no, we want the old incandescent ones. You know, they cause fires and they burn out faster and they use a lot more electricity. And the electricity makes more money for the guys who fund us in the fossil fuel and power industry. So the German company RWE announced last week, that they had reached a settlement with the U.S. Department of the Interior to give up the wind leases off the coasts of New York, California, and Louisiana in exchange for a payment to them from your dollars, your taxpayer dollars, of $1.22 billion. They also said that, to make the administration happy, they're going to put $900 million toward a 16% stake in a Louisiana liquid LNG project, liquefied natural gas project, and $300 million toward a pipeline for 15 natural gas peaking projects across the United States. This is, according to Reuters, the fifth time and the largest of these projects where the Trump administration has gone in and spent hundreds of millions or billions of dollars just giving our taxpayer dollars away to these companies to get them to stop developing green energy and instead burn more fossil fuels to heat up our planet faster and make more money for the billionaires, the fossil fuel billionaires who have been supporting Donald Trump and the Republican Party for the last, decades. Chuck Schumer says this is everything the administration, Trump administration, does can be summed up in four words: corruption at your expense. He said Trump is again spending billions of taxpayer money to limit the U.S. energy supply in favor of exporting more energy to countries like China. This will only make your utility bill more expensive. Now, there is a possible silver lining to this, and that is that Letitia James said back in June that she is joining with attorneys general from Connecticut, Maine, Massachusetts, New Jersey, Rhode Island, and Vermont with a lawsuit trying to block one of these five rescissions, or whatever you call these. And Rob Bonta, the California attorney general, has sent a notice of intent to sue over another one of the five deals. So, we'll see where this goes. The other thing I find interesting, the Wall Street Journal has been keeping track of how, electric car sales are somewhat down in the United States, or at least leases. But they're exploding all over the rest of the world because it's a cheaper way to drive. I mean, it's just a lot cheaper way to drive. But Americans haven't figured that out yet, except those Americans who bought an electric vehicle. They know it. It's 15 minutes past the hour.
0: This is the Tom Hartman Program.
1: Are birds talking to each other just like humans do? I mean, like with language? I'll tell you about that after the break and pick up your calls.

0: And welcome back, Vince in Wellsville, Kansas. Hey, Vince, what's on your mind today?
1: Good day, sir. Well, I'm kicking around a thought or two. You know, we hear so much about people struggling to pay off their college debts.
0: Mm-hmm.
1: And it's a burden, I guess, for many, many, many people. Well, this kind of correlates to your medical enigma that America faces. And I'm thinking if it's feasible or even possible that we could have a program where any doctor who's graduating from medical school who went to a tax-supported university could be in a program where they may serve maybe 2 or 3 years or whatever number of years in public service working in their field in urban and rural areas and have their debts forgiven
0: that,
1: if they
0: that
1: comply.
0: That program exists. I know because one of my kids just qualified for it.
1: Well, that's my ignorance jumping out there.
0: Yeah. Well, it's not ignorance. You were just unaware of it. But, yeah, that program was put into place during the Biden administration. And they're paying down student debt for young people who graduated from medical school, and including PA programs and nurse practitioner programs. You know, it's a great program. It needs to be expanded. I'm surprised that Trump hasn't shut it down yet, frankly. But here we are. Yeah. Vince, thanks a lot for the call. Keep thinking. I love the way you're thinking. That is brilliant. Josh in Olympia, Washington. Hey, Josh, what's up?
2: Hi. Yeah, I called last week about I just think the union subject's important.
0: And mm-hmm.
2: I was wondering how do you get, you know, like I was, like I said last week, I'm in the IBEW, and they've endorsed Cuomo. They endorsed, I think, I forget her name, Harvey against El Saeed. And that's just, you know, they keep endorsing the third way Democrats. Teamsters didn't endorse anybody.
0: Mm-hmm.
2: I think those things are pretty important. How would you go about, like, getting the messaging out? Because I think, you know, the progressive messaging resonates with union guys a lot more than...
0: Yeah. The Teamsters are kind of an outlier in this because their members are on the road all the time, and there is literally not any place in America where you can't listen to right-wing talk radio on the radio. And in about 80% of America, you cannot even find left-wing talk radio on the radio other than Sirius XM. So
2: right, I used to do field service, so I saw that firsthand.
0: Yeah, so you know what I'm talking about. And so the Teamsters yep. have a lot of truck drivers who are just basically indoctrinated by the radio that they listen to all day long. That's not the case mm-hmm. with most other unions, and that's why the Teamsters are kind of the outlier. But yeah, I agree that you know unions are vital to progressives. I mean, you know, the United Auto Workers actually endorsed Dr. El Saeed. So he got a union endorsement. That was and that really helped him a lot.
2: Keep working on the member side to
0: there you go.
2: I guess support it during the meetings and stuff.
0: There you go. I'm with you, Josh. Thanks a lot for the call. And thanks for listening to KBCS. We'll be right back with more of your calls and the news of the day in just a moment. Stick around.

0: The Commonwealth Report is journalism that works for you, not corporations, not billionaires. 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Stay informed, stay empowered. You know, Richard Nixon and Spiro Agnew both took cash bribes while they were in the White House. Since then, you know, the Supreme Court, or at least five Republicans on the Supreme Court, made it a lot easier for politicians to take bribes with their Citizens United decision, which basically legalized political bribery as long as it's done through campaigns or PACs or super PACs. But for some people, there's just never enough money, right? Donald Trump has been running small-time hustles to make money for decades, selling sneakers, Bibles, steaks, vodka, water. But now he's hit the big time. He's got these fungible tokens, right? Fungible crypto assets, which are basically just digital pictures of Donald Trump that say, fight, fight, fight. And he has turned them into an $8 billion machine. His wife is in on this, too, with his Trump coin. It's a new way that foreign powers and billionaires in the United States can just shovel money into Donald Trump's pocket. There's a whole article about it over at HartmanReport.com titled Presidential Payola, the Evolution of Political Bribery. Check it out. Welcome back. 21 minutes past the hour. So this is fascinating. Bengalese finches are notoriously chatty, right? They're little teeny birds that talk a lot. And so these research, this is just published in Science Advances. And this team of researchers basically took apart the songbirds' vocabulary. And what they found was a couple of things. They found, first of all, that the birds are not born with a vocabulary. They learn it from their parents, just like humans do. So you've got, you know, regional differences in language and dialect. Secondly, they found that the structure of the bird calls, that the individual sounds represent essentially words, and that they organize them in ways that resemble sentences the way that humans do this. I mean, songbirds, the songs themselves, this is a quote from the Telegraph, this article about this. The songs themselves are organized according to the same statistical principles that help human babies learn spoken language. The baby birds listen to their adult parents and other birds around them and you know, put together their language. If you learn the words, learn what's most frequent and most least frequent and all those kind of things. It's called a Zipfian distribution. And this is similar to the way babies, human babies, figure out where one word ends and the next begins by recognizing which sounds frequently occur together. So it turns out that we're not as unique as we thought we were, which is pretty amazing. All right, what's on your mind today? John in Cheverly, Maryland. Hey, John, what's up?
1: Yes, Cheverly, Maryland. Yes, good afternoon. Thanks for taking my call. I must say, things are not getting weird. Things are weird.
0: Oh, yeah.
1: Case in point, the need for the president to try to railroad a senior American citizen into jail for supposedly messing up the reflecting pool or vandalizing it. And then when his attorneys in D.C. investigated and they found it was he accused them of not doing their job.
0: Yeah.
1: And I'm trying to say to myself, are you for real? And this guy, this is not an ordinary American. This is an Olympic person that was made the Olympic team.
0: Yeah.
1: And I'm trying to say, what the hell is going on? Even his sycophants, Alex Jones, is now calling for him to step down and have the
0: Alex Jones is calling for impeachment.
1: Yes, and by any means, I mean from the 25th Amendment on.
0: Yeah.
1: And I'm trying to figure out now. You've got all this on your plate. Why would you stoop down and doing something like this? It gives you the impression of being. You know,
0: it's kind of increasingly looking, John, like with the damage that was done to the reflecting pool was done when Donald Trump drove his car, or had his limousine driven with him in it, into the reflecting pool. They actually drove.
1: Now, you know what?
0: Go ahead.
1: It's funny that you mentioned that because that was my question. I heard that, you know, he did that, and I told my wife, and she said, oh, no, that's got to be, that's nonsense. He wouldn't do nothing
0: you can
1: like
0: find,
1: that.
0: You can see pictures of it. There's video of it.
1: Oh, my God.
0: There's like five cars, and one of them, of course, is the Beast, which is the presidential limousine, which weighs like 12,000 pounds. I mean, it's huge. It's armored. I mean, it's got inch-thick glass or very thick glass. It's got, bulletproof.
1: He drove the Beast on that reflecting pool.
0: Yeah, he drove it right down the middle of it. And you can see when they drained it, you can see the tire tracks.
1: Oh, my God.
0: Yeah.
1: Mm.
0: Yeah.
1: Yeah, well, hey, that's all I had. I just thought, I mean, I don't get the Republican Party, man. I mean, you know, something is
0: their slogan
1: not wrong.
0: Their official slogan is, it's never our fault, right? I mean, you know, it's just like they cannot take responsibility. They can't take blame. They can't say oops. And they can't do things ethically. I mean, the contractor that did this was, you know, from out of state. It was a contractor who does Trump's pool stuff and is down in Florida, and it's owned by a guy who's given thousands of dollars, hundreds of thousands of dollars to Donald Trump. And so Trump was, you know, giving him, it was a no-bid contract. Here, have a few million dollars, you know. We'll pay you more than we pay anybody else because I said so. And it's just more Trump corruption. And then he drives the Beast over the thing, and, you know, which was just insane. I mean, it's just crazy. There's pipes underneath there and stuff that probably got broken. That's probably why it's green, and they're probably not pumping water like it used to. John, I got to run, but thanks for the call. That was a good one. 27 minutes past the hour. Back with your calls. What's on your mind right after this?
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0: Hey, do you agree with my analysis that the time has come for Medicare for All, that this could be a real opportunity in the next couple of years? Let me know.

Good morning. This is the Commonwealth Report. News for the public, not the powerful. You can follow us at commonwealthreport.news. Did Trump just get outplayed by Iran? Trump kept telling everybody a deal to reopen the Strait of Hormuz was imminent, but Iran had other plans. On Saturday, Iran's Supreme National Security Council laid out its price, and it's steep. The United States has to permanently end the war, lift the naval blockade, pull its military out of the region, lift sanctions, unfreeze Iranian assets, and fully compensate Iran for their war damage, and never threaten Iran again. Council Secretary Mohammad Bagher Zoghader put it plainly, quote, until America corrects its behavior, the Strait of Hormuz will not open. Foreign Minister Abbas Araghchi said there aren't even negotiations happening with Washington right now. Iran's betting Trump needs this more than they do. Will America now pay reparations to Iran for Trump's war? Netanyahu just told Trump to get lost. Benjamin Netanyahu went in front of his cabinet Sunday and rejected the 15-point Gaza peace plan that Trump's been bragging about for weeks. His words, quote, Israel rejects the 15-point document. He said the Israeli military will not pull back one inch until Hamas is completely disarmed, heavy weapons, light weapons, all of it. Trump announced on July 30th that Hamas had agreed to lay down its arms and called it a monumental step toward peace. His so-called Board of Peace built a phased plan around it. Netanyahu just torched it. Finance Minister Bezalel Smotrich cheered him on. Hamas says it's still committed to the deal. Netanyahu faces an election on October 27th and needs his far right more than he needs Trump. Meanwhile, the killing pauses only when Washington leans hard and Israel decides how hard is hard enough. Well, it looks like the guy who takes our money and our weapons doesn't take orders from Donald Trump. Why are billionaires screaming about a tax they can easily afford? New York Mayor Zoran Mamdani's pit of terror tax took effect July 1st, and the super rich are melting down. The tax hits second homes that aren't anybody's permanent residence. 1 to 3 family homes over $5 million pay 0.8 to 1.3%. Condos and co-ops over $1 million pay more. The city says it'll raise about $500 million a year. Comptroller Mark Levin figures $340 to $380 million. Either way, it's real money for housing. Citadel's Ken Griffin saw his Manhattan bill go from $858,000 to about $1.9 million on a penthouse he bought for $238 million. Griffin called the video creepy and threatened to move jobs to Miami. Mamdani's line was simple. Well, today we're taxing the rich. Are the billionaires scared of the bill, or are they scared somebody finally sent one? Has Trump's invasion of Greenland already started? A Texas oil company called Greenland Energy hauled drilling equipment ashore in Greenland's Jameson land without permission. Greenland's government issued what it called a strong warning and said the company didn't have the necessary approvals. Greenland stopped issuing oil licenses back in 2021. The company's chairman, Larry Swets, has ties to Trump's inner circle. It claims $1 trillion of crude sits under Jameson land and plans to spend $60 million drilling 2 wells with 300 containers of gear shipping in from Canada next month. 2 days after the rebuke, Trump posted an AI image of himself towering over a Greenlandic village. One professor of European politics put it this way, quote, let nobody think Trump has given up on taking Greenland. An American company drilling on foreign soil without a permit is breathtaking. Does that sound like a business venture or a flag planting to you? Who pays to kill clean energy? You do. The Trump administration just handed German utility RWE $1.22 billion of your money to walk away from offshore wind leases off New York, California, and Louisiana. Those projects would have generated about 7 billion watts, gigawatts, enough to power more than 5 million homes. RWE said there's no path forward to permit these projects for the foreseeable future. Then it turned around and put $900 million into a Louisiana liquefied natural gas project and $300 million into gas turbines. This is the fifth buyback this year. Five. Totals near $3.9 billion. Senator Sheldon Whitehouse calls it bribing companies to abandon clean energy. And one climate campaigner says reinvesting in fossil fuels is, quote, a disastrous mistake. States are suing. California says it will, too. This is your tax dollars buying more expensive power and creating a hotter planet. Are birds talking to each other just like humans?
Researchers from the University of Edinburgh, Hebrew University, and Taiyoko University in Japan studied Bengalese finches and found something remarkable. The birds organize their songs using the same mathematical pattern found in human speech. The notes come in a coherent chunks, basically avian words, and a few get used constantly while most get used rarely. That's a Zipf-ian distribution, the same shape human languages take. And the chicks learn it the way your baby did, by listening for which sounds keep showing up together. The team found the same structure in humpback whale songs. Professor Simon Kirby said this, quote, may make us more similar to one another than we previously thought. It's published in Science Advances. A good day to feel less lonely in the universe. Maybe we're not the only ones with something to say. And that's the way it is today, Monday, August 10th, 2026. I'm Tom Hartman.

You were promised something. Work hard, play by the rules, and you'd own a home, raise a family, and retire with dignity. That was the deal. It was called the American Dream. So what happened? Well, it didn't die. It was killed. And we know who did it, when they did it, and how they got away with it. Who killed the American Dream? The greatest political crime ever told. A new book by me, Tom Hartman. That's Who Killed the American Dream? The greatest political crime ever told. Human beings have a couple of unique characteristics. The first is that we can be very tender and loving and concerned and caring toward people we perceive as being our group, us. We can also be extraordinarily violent against people that we consider to be them, if we think of them or this other as a threat. Probably a classic example of this is Adolf Hitler convincing Germans that, you know, Jews were a threat to them and good Germans going along with the Holocaust. Well, this othering is built into our DNA. This is, you know, ancient stuff. And the Republican Party, since the time of Nixon, when he started, you know, picking up the white racist vote after Democrats laid it down in the 60s, Republicans have been using this to try to other minorities in America as a political strategy. And this is really deadly stuff. There's a whole op-ed about it over at HartmanReport.com. Is othering human nature's deadliest instinct? Check it out.

0: There you go. 36 minutes past the hour. What's on your mind today? Ed in Chicago. Hey, Ed, what's up?
1: Hey, Don. So the morning songbirds are really telling each other that the human's cheese has slid off the cracker?
0: Or some variation thereof, yeah.
1: Yeah. Well, listen, I just, over the weekend, I saw two short video clips. They were excellent. First one was one from Senator Lisa Slotkin. It was titled Be Prepared, and what she was talking to, and both of these I saw on YouTube, but they were on the sidebar of Democratic Underground. The first one, she was talking about the tabletop exercise that the Democratic Party had about the midterms. Mm-hmm. But she went into detail, which made me feel better, because she said, yeah, they are preparing for ballot boxes to be seized and for ICE to be showing up at polling places. Everything that, you know, the worst, because I figured he's getting what the, think of what the worst could happen and then expect him to do it. Yeah. Well, that's apparently what they were doing with this tabletop exercise.
0: I know. So that,
1: and it's probably on her website, too. It's a great one. And the second clip, and this ought to put a smile on your face, I saw a clip of a recent clip of James Tallarico giving a speech about the Powell memo and how much damage it has done to our country.
0: Oh, wow. That's
1: yeah,
0: remarkable.
1: Yeah, that's what I thought. I mean, I thought, holy crap,
0: This younger generation, they're figuring this stuff out. I mean, you know, it's like for decades,
1: yeah.
0: You know, right-wing radio controlled everything, and the media and even Google really didn't tell you very much. And now you've got a generation coming up, and, I'd love to think it's because they're reading my books, but I'm sure it's way more than that.
1: Who knows? Maybe, you know, maybe somebody on his staff, you know, checks in with DU or your show. Because anyway, like I say, if you can find it. Yeah, he was pretty, and it was a pretty, it wasn't lengthy, but it was a pretty brief synopsis. But everything was spot on with the Powell memo. And I thought, man, I hope Tom is seeing this.
0: Yeah.
1: I said, you've only been talking about it for 20 years, but it was recent. So, like, I mean, here we have a Democratic senatorial candidate talking about the Powell memo in a campaign speech.
0: Amazing. And for people who don't know what Ed and I are talking about, the Powell memo, Lewis Powell was a corrupt tobacco lawyer in Virginia. And in 1971, he wrote this memo to his best friend, Eugene Sindor, who was the chairman or president or whatever the title is of the U.S. Chamber of Commerce and a next-door neighbor or down-the-street neighbor. And this memo said that Ralph Nader and Rachel Carlson, and Carson. Yeah, that Ralph Nader and Rachel Carson, with his book Unsafe at Any Speed and her book The Silent Spring, with the, you know, kicking off the consumer movement and the environmental movement, were the harbingers of communism, that they were going to destroy what Lewis Powell referred to as the free enterprise system, and that in order to prevent America from going down the road of the Soviet Union, what had to happen was that big business and wealthy individuals, in order to save America, had to get together and take control of our colleges and universities, build their own colleges and universities, build think tanks that could be influence operations, seize the media, buy as many newspapers, radio stations, and television stations as possible, build coalitions with churches. Basically everything that we're seeing right now, right? You know, And the Koch brothers took this to heart and off to the races, right? And we've got this massive right-wing infrastructure right now. And it's growing if Nepo baby Larry Ellison gets to buy CNN as well. So, yeah, amazing. Ed, thank you. Thanks for sharing that. I'll go looking for those. I appreciate it. Sue in Belmont, Michigan. Hey, Sue, what's up?
2: Hi, I want to talk to you about Sharia law.
0: Okay.
2: And in connection with Mamdani and Abdul El-Sayed,
0: okay.
2: You know, people are afraid because of that. Well, it's not the boogeyman people think it is. There was a guy who was commenting to a person who, you know, she said she had voted for Abdul, and her father was upset. Anyway, this guy, he's a Muslim, and he was explaining Sharia law is like a code of conduct. I guess it's very similar to the Jewish halakha, and the canon law, which is Christian, or even the Ten Commandments. It just makes it incumbent upon Muslims to follow the laws of the land that they're in. In this case, that's the Constitution.
0: Mm-hmm.
2: And also, you know, promote Sharia law, says, talks about being a good neighbor. You shouldn't even go to sleep if any of our neighbors are hungry, otherwise your prayers aren't going to be answered.
0: Mm-hmm.
2: And they also are encouraged to volunteer with local communities,
0: mm-hmm.
2: community organizations and stuff. And, I think it was propaganda probably from Fox News that said, Muslims are going to attack us, and they're not. Mm-hmm. You know, I mean, I see the things that Abdul and Mamdani are doing, and they are common good laws.
0: Yeah. These are American Muslims. Sharia law means different things in different parts of the world, just like Christian law does. I mean, there are countries in Africa right now, as a result of American preachers going over there and American Republican politicians, where if you are gay, because of Christian law, you are put to death. There are communities in Israel where if you, use a machine on Saturday, you are ostracized, and according to the Bible, you should be put to death. So you've got these different interpretations of Mosaic law or Christian law or Sharia law, Islamic law. And here in the United States, the interpretations of all three of them tend to be fairly liberal. The kind of Sharia law that they practice in Iran is very different than what, American Muslims by and large practice. So, yeah, it's a scare tactic, basically. It's talking about Sharia law is just another way for Republicans to say, hey, have you noticed those people aren't like us? And because all they've got to win elections is to divide people from each other and make people hate each other. It's really a tragedy.
2: Yeah.
0: Yeah.
2: Yeah, it is. It is.
0: Well said, Sue. Thank you very much for sharing that. Annette in Baltimore, Maryland. Hey, Annette, what's on your mind today?
3: Hi. Happy Monday.
0: Indeed.
3: What's on my mind? I finally turned 65, and oh, Lord, Medicare. Oh, God. I went from paying $367 a year premium to paying over $2,400 a year. Ah!
0: Oh, because you're on Medicare now.
3: Yes.
0: Yeah, we need to do away with that premium.
3: Yeah, but look, because I'm not drawing Social Security, mm-hmm. I have to pay it quarterly, mm-hmm. right? And they said because my birthday was just August 1st, right? Mm-hmm. Because of where it fell, I got to pay 4 months. I was like, what?
0: Oh, no. Yeah.
3: Oh, shit.
0: Well, I'm sorry, Annette,
3: it's all right.
0: A good system.
3: I say I did get blessed. They sent me a letter to say, okay, you just got to pay quarterly in August, and then in September we'll send you the next one. I said, thank you, Lord, because that shit was going to bounce.
0: Yeah.
3: But why I call? And we need more information about that. Mm. I've been inquiring for years and didn't know.
0: Yeah.
3: Lord, anyway.
0: What your premium is going to be. Well, that's because the premiums vary depending on what your income is.
3: Oh, everybody I've talked to, everybody is 202, right?
0: Mm.
3: But anyway, it's just that I was paying, like I said, 367 because I had my husband retired military, so I had TRICARE with John Hopkins, and it was 367 a year.
0: Are you not eligible for TRICARE?
3: Yeah, I still have that. Thank God. I won't have that. I think it pays. I'm not really sure how shit works, right? Because I'm new to all of this.
0: Yeah.
3: But I do believe that's supposed to take care of my 20%.
0: Yeah.
3: I think.
0: Okay.
3: That
0: would be a good thing,
3: but,
0: because there's that gap in there, the Medigap.
3: Oh, Lord. Oh, like I say, oh, Lord. But anyway, for the politics part, if the House Representative Mike Johnson don't sit the new representatives, we don't have a recourse for that.
0: Yeah, well, there's a debate about that exactly, how that would work. And I think the biggest thing would be public opinion. So, that might be what we have to fall back on. Annette, thanks for the call.
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0: What she's talking about is this nightmare scenario where the House refuses to seat Democrats to maintain a Republican majority, and which has happened in the past. So we'll see how it plays out.

0: And welcome back. And picking up your calls here, Rebecca in Tahunga, California. Hey, Rebecca, what's up?
1: Oh, hi, Tom. Thanks for taking the call. I'm going to tell you what's on my mind.
0: Thank you.
1: I'd like to know why there is little emphasis, and I repeat, minimal emphasis, on who this war really belongs to.
0: What do you mean?
1: It belongs to Israel. Israel's wanted this war for 40 years.
0: Oh, yeah,
1: and the smirk, and the smirk on Netanyahu's face at every meeting with Trump, they see him as a sap, a sucker.
0: A sap, a sucker. Yeah.
1: This is
0: There's no doubt about that.
1: Pure and simple, this is Israel's war. But they don't talk about it. They don't talk about it like
0: they
1: should.
0: Yeah, you've got a lot of people who are afraid of being accused of being anti-Semites or just, you know, and particularly politicians who don't want AIPAC coming after them. And so, you know, I guess it falls to talk show hosts to point it out.
1: Well, that anti-Semitism is overused.
0: Yes.
1: It's really overused.
0: No, it's, yeah, it's a, and it's, I agree.
1: The American people need to wake up. They need to wake up and see Israel for what it is. Shooting kids in the head, laughing about it, and keeping score.
0: Yep.
1: Keeping score of the kids that they shoot in the head.
0: And well, they and they've intentionally killed
1: over
0: 100 journalists as well, and they've intentionally bombed hospitals. And I mean, the crimes that Netanyahu has committed are just mind-boggling. And the really tragic thing about it is that this is turning people all around the world against Jews. I mean, you know, if you're concerned about anti-Semitism and the violence that can come out of anti-Semitism, you would want Israel to behave like a good neighbor in the region, you know, to behave like a reasonable, country. And instead, you've got them, just going off on, you know, stealing land on the West Bank, stealing land in Gaza, mm-hmm. killing mm-hmm. people. I think it's tragic. And were I Jewish, I'd be very concerned about it.
1: Yeah, it's not emphasis enough. Now, am I going to go on the air with this?
0: You are on the air. We are talking right now.
1: Wake up, people.
0: There you go.
1: Wake up, people.
0: Okay. Thanks a lot, Rebecca.
1: Thank you, Tom.
0: Yep. Good talking to you.
1: Thanks.
0: Tony in Houma, Louisiana. Hey, Tony, what's up?
2: Hey, Tom. It's Houma, Louisiana.
0: Houma. Okay. What's up?
2: A couple of things. First, I just got your book, Who Killed the American Dream?
0: Mm-hmm.
2: And I got to say that your signature, I've seen better ones than third graders. But anyway.
0: My apologies.
2: I just read a couple of the chapters. And since you were able to discover this fraud, is there anything that we can do to actually overturn this Citizens United?
0: Not specific to the 1886 case, because that decision, the corporations or persons, got made legal in, I think it was 1898, the first time an actual Supreme Court decision cited that language in the headnote. So, but you know, you could pass a constitutional amendment saying corporations aren't persons and money's not speech. And you can pass a lot of laws to circumscribe it, and particularly at the state level. That's where it can really, and in fact, Hawaii just did this, and Montana may do it in November. So we'll see. I will continue writing and talking about it. But thanks for getting the book, Tony. I hope you find it useful.

0: calls here. Yvette in Los Angeles. Hey, Yvette, what's on your mind today?
1: Oh, hi. I was listening earlier, and that gentleman that called in about would there be a way for students to pay off their college loans by providing service?
0: Mm-hmm.
1: And I believe you said it was started under Biden. Well, actually, I worked with someone who became a dentist, and he's older than me, so he's probably in his late 60s. In order for him to pay off his loan, he provided dental service when he was, after he finished college, so like in his 20s, which is 40 years ago, on a Indian reservation. Actually, his practice was in a small town like in North Dakota, but near a reservation. And he actually provided dental service to not just the folks on the reservation, but folks in the little town there. So, I mean, there's been that kind of program for a long time.
0: Oh, well, thank you for that. I know my daughter's loan getting, it wasn't entirely paid off, but there was a big chunk of it was paid off. That was, from a program
1: and
0: that
1: I don't
0: Biden
1: know how much
0: together.
1: Of his.
0: So apparently, there's multiple programs out there.
1: Apparently. And then the one other thing is the gentleman who called about Tallarico talking about the Powell memo, and, wondering how is that finally getting out and how you're talking about young people being savvy. Robert Reich's son, and I don't know his first name, but he has a game show. Have you heard of him?
0: I know Robert Reich. I don't know anything about his son. Okay. I didn't know he had one.
1: So his son, and I wish I'd asked my daughter before you picked up, he has like this game show with comedians and they do all these kind of fun things, but he's had his father on that show a few times.
0: Mm-hmm.
1: So my kids are 30 somethings and they love the son's game show. And maybe you can have someone there Google it.
0: What is
1: they
0: it
1: do
0: on,
1: all
0: is
1: kinds
0: it on YouTube or is it on one of the networks?
1: It's not on a network. It's probably on some
0: Samurai.
1: Streamer. I'm just sorry. I don't know the details, but I've seen that show with my kids.
0: Mm-hmm.
1: It's pretty entertaining. And he's had his dad on a few times to participate in the games that go on. And young people are learning, and he talks about it. He talks about all this economic stuff.
0: Yeah.
1: So if you go on his Robert Reich's Facebook page, you can see how many young people are following him.
0: Oh, yeah.
1: So he is getting the word out. That's one of the ways that all of this stuff that you're talking about is getting down to people who maybe don't listen to your show.
0: He is for
1: anyway,
0: sure.
1: I just wanted
0: he's
1: to say
0: older
1: those
0: than I
1: two
0: am.
1: Things.
0: Okay.
1: Yeah. All right. Well, take care. Love your show, Tom.
0: Thanks, Yvette. Appreciate the call. Tristan in Bridgeton, Maine. Hey, Tristan, what's up?
2: Hey, Tom. How you doing?
0: Good. What's on your mind?
2: I had a question about the Sharia law. You had an older folk on there earlier talking to you about meeting somebody and explaining to her about the Sharia law. I heard your answer. I was wondering what your thoughts were on Sharia law and if you believe in it.
0: Well, like I said, Sharia law means different things in different countries and different types of Islam.
2: Well, what are give me an example of that. What other countries does Sharia law mean?
0: Well, in Iran, Sharia law means that women, if they go out, they have to be accompanied by a man and they have to have their heads covered. In the United States, Sharia law means that I'm not even sure. It would depend on the community that you are a member of, but basically, it means that you follow the Quran, you follow the Bible. And,
2: and what does the Quran say to?
0: It says feed the hungry, support the poor, house the homeless. It says basically the same stuff that the Christian Bible does. It's like good stuff to live by.
2: Yeah, it may say that, but what they actually stand for and what they actually practice are two different things.
0: Well, like I said, I would not want to live under Sharia law in Saudi Arabia or Iran, but I don't know, any. There may be some Muslim denominations that are preaching that here in the United States, just like there are Orthodox Jewish communities in the United States where, people don't have television or where they don't leave their community or where you don't wear more than, clothing made out of two kinds of fabrics and you eat kosher. There's a whole...
2: No, I get that. I get that. But supporting a law that...
0: It's not a law.
2: It's
0: basically adhering to the principles of your religion. But again, the religion itself is interpreted differently, just like Christianity is, just like, we've got

0: Christian sects that practice polygamy, for that matter, which is in the Bible.
1: I know, but I'm talking about all the Muslims that are look at England. Look at all the Muslims that are practicing out there, screaming, you know, kill the white man and trying to invade.
0: I'm not seeing that. I think if somebody were to do that in the United Kingdom, they would be promptly arrested. That would be the end of that.
1: So they don't even have the
0: First Amendment in the United Kingdom. I mean, you know.
1: I know. I mean, they're arresting people because of it, yes.
0: Yeah,
1: yes.
0: So, be careful what you hear on Fox News. Tristan, I got to run, but thanks for the call. We'll be right back. Stick around. Why are billionaires screaming about a tax they can easily afford? We'll be right back.

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1: George Orwell spoke bluntly about the nefarious nature of advertising, calling it, quote, the rattling of a stick inside a swill bucket. Even Orwell, though, would have been astonished by the cacophony of swill bucket advertising currently being blasted at us by Amazon, Google, Meta, and other profiteering tech giants. What are they trying to sell? Pure hogwash. Having spent billions to develop artificial intelligence so humanoid robots can displace workers, the tech geniuses are now rushing to build thousands of vast computer data centers necessary to power their brave new AI world. Each center will suck up local water supplies, drastically raise people's utility bills, create monstrous industrial blight and pollution, and enthrone such autocratic thugs as Bezos, Musk, and Zuckerberg as absentee political bosses with domineering power over each locality. But the billionaires forgot something. You and me, we the people, are in open rebellion against this Orwellian future, with officials in multiple states and localities just saying hell no to the profiteers' invasive scams. Thus, the billionaire hucksters are frantically rattling their swill sticks. For example, Mark Zuckerberg, whose Meta Goliath already operates 26 massive data centers and is now spending $600 billion to plop more of them in our communities, has launched a multi-million dollar offensive to beat back local opponents. It's running BS television ads in state capital cities, financing political candidates to hype the data centers, deploying untold numbers of lobbyists to rig the rules against opponents, and hiring an army of, quote, community affairs agents to spread AI propaganda. This is Jim Hightower saying, they had the fat cats, but a groundswell of us alley cats has them on the run. To get involved, go to MediaJustice.org/tools.

Good morning. This is the Commonwealth Report. News for the public, not the powerful. You can follow us at commonwealthreport.news. Did Trump just get outplayed by Iran? Trump kept telling everybody a deal to reopen the Strait of Hormuz was imminent, but Iran had other plans. On Saturday, Iran's Supreme National Security Council laid out its price, and it's steep. The United States has to permanently end the war, lift the naval blockade, pull its military out of the region, lift sanctions, unfreeze Iranian assets, and fully compensate Iran for their war damage, and never threaten Iran again. Council Secretary Mohammad Bagher Zoghader put it plainly, quote, "Until America corrects its behavior, the Strait of Hormuz will not open." Foreign Minister Abbas Araghchi said there aren't even negotiations happening with Washington right now. Iran's betting Trump needs this more than they do. Will America now pay reparations to Iran for Trump's war? Netanyahu just told Trump to get lost. Benjamin Netanyahu went in front of his cabinet Sunday and rejected the 15-point Gaza peace plan that Trump's been bragging about for weeks. His words, quote, "Israel rejects the 15-point document." He said the Israeli military will not pull back one inch until Hamas is completely disarmed, heavy weapons, light weapons, all of it. Trump announced on July 30th that Hamas had agreed to lay down its arms and called it a monumental step toward peace. His so-called Board of Peace built a phased plan around it. Netanyahu just torched it. Finance Minister Bezalel Smotrich cheered him on. Hamas says it's still committed to the deal. Netanyahu faces an election on October 27th and needs his far right more than he needs Trump. Meanwhile, the killing pauses only when Washington leans hard and Israel decides how hard is hard enough. Well, it looks like the guy who takes our money and our weapons doesn't take orders from Donald Trump. Why are billionaires screaming about a tax they can easily afford? New York Mayor Zoran Mamdani's pay-to-terror attacks took effect July 1st, and the super-rich are melting down. The tax hits second homes that aren't anybody's permanent residence. 1 to 3 family homes over $5 million pay 0.8 to 1.3%. Condos and co-ops over $1 million pay more. The city says it'll raise about $500 million a year. Comptroller Mark Levin figures $340 to $380 million. Either way, it's real money for housing. Citadel's Ken Griffin saw his Manhattan bill go from $858,000 to about $1.9 million on a penthouse he bought for $238 million. Griffin called the video creepy and threatened to move jobs to Miami. Mamdani's line was simple. Well, today we're taxing the rich. Are the billionaires scared of the bill? Or are they scared somebody finally sent one? Has Trump's invasion of Greenland already started? A Texas oil company called Greenland Energy hauled drilling equipment ashore in Greenland's Jameson land without permission. Greenland's government issued what it called a strong warning and said the company didn't have the necessary approvals. Greenland stopped issuing oil licenses back in 2021. The company's chairman, Larry Swets, has ties to Trump's inner circle. It claims $1 trillion of crude sits under Jameson land and plans to spend $60 million drilling 2 wells with 300 containers of gear shipping in from Canada next month. 2 days after the rebuke, Trump posted an AI image of himself towering over a Greenlandic village. One professor of European politics put it this way, quote, "Let nobody think Trump has given up on taking Greenland. An American company drilling on foreign soil without a permit is breathtaking." Does that sound like a business venture or a flag planting to you? Who pays to kill clean energy? You do. The Trump administration just handed German utility RWE $1.22 billion of your money to walk away from offshore wind leases off New York, California, and Louisiana. Those projects would have generated about 7 billion watts, gigawatts, enough to power more than 5 million homes. RWE said there's no path forward to permit these projects for the foreseeable future. Then it turned around and put $900 million into a Louisiana liquefied natural gas project and $300 million into gas turbines. This is the fifth buyback this year. Five. Totals near $3.9 billion. Senator Sheldon Whitehouse calls it bribing companies to abandon clean energy. And one climate campaigner says reinvesting in fossil fuels is, quote, a disastrous mistake. States are suing. California says it will, too. This is your tax dollars buying more expensive power and creating a hotter planet. Are birds talking to each other just like humans?
Researchers from the University of Edinburgh, Hebrew University, and Taiyoko University in Japan studied Bengalese finches and found something remarkable. The birds organize their songs using the same mathematical pattern found in human speech. The notes come in coherent chunks, basically avian words, and a few get used constantly while most get used rarely. That's a Zipf-ian distribution, the same shape human languages take. And the chicks learn it the way your baby did, by listening for which sounds keep showing up together. The team found the same structure in humpback whale songs. Professor Simon Kirby said this, quote, may make us more similar to one another than we previously thought. It's published in Science Advances. A good day to feel less lonely in the universe. Maybe we're not the only ones with something to say. And that's the way it is today, Monday, August 10th, 2026. I'm Tom Hartman.

0: This is the Tom Hartman Program.
1: Hey, welcome to the third hour of our program. This is just wild stuff. Zohran Mamdani, the mayor of New York City, wants to, or actually, I think he has done it, put a tax, or will soon be putting a tax, on second homes, pied-à-terres. Second home or your apartment, your weekend apartment or whatever. Ken Griffin apparently is the most famous of these guys. In fact, he recorded a video in front of Griffin's apartment or whatever you call it, condo, which is worth $238 million. It's a penthouse condo. And Ken Griffin, of course, a billionaire who has famously fought income taxes in Illinois, spent more money fighting the tax than he paid in the tax, and then got pissed off and moved to Florida, where there is no state income tax, and now is—but he has a second home. He's got this $358 million or $238 million penthouse in Manhattan. And Mamdani is saying, hey, you know, you're going to pay us a 0.5% every year as a tax on second homes. And they're going to use this money to close the budget gaps and to, cover all the good stuff that New York City does. And one of the things, Kathy Hochul, in fact, the governor, along with Mamdani, in a joint meeting, said that the tax would generate $500 million in annual revenue and would be used for anti-poverty programs. New York City, more than a quarter of New York City's residents lived in poverty last year, twice the national average. Only a third, 33%, own a home or apartment, which is the lowest ownership rate among U.S. cities with 500,000 or more residents. And it's about half the national average. So, and Paris and Singapore and Vancouver, British Columbia, they already have pied-à-terre taxes. They already have a tax on second residences. This is not some radical new thing. This is something that's been going on all around the world for a long, long time. And, Mamdani did this little clip in front of Ken Griffin's place where he said, these people don't actually live here. And that clip has gotten 53 million views on Elon Musk's Nazi-infested social media site. He said, even though they don't live here, they're able to reap the huge financial rewards of owning property in, dare I say, the greatest city in the world. And Griffin says, Mamdani is making it really clear New York doesn't welcome success. Ken Griffin is success? Yeah, right. He's successful at accumulating massive amounts of money, yeah. No doubt about that, but is that something we necessarily want to reward by saying you don't have to pay taxes? And in fact, even though Griffin is whining about this, he is the developer of a planned 62-story building in Manhattan announced that Griffin would remain a partner in this $4.5 billion project. So not only is he not leaving, he's building more. Fascinating. And then there was the bizarre politics of this, right? The New York Post. Well, what happened was Mamdani published a list of all of the residences in New York City that were worth over $5 million, and all of the ones that they were pretty sure were second residences that would be subject to the pied-à-terre tax. And so the New York Post runs a headline: pied-à-terre. Mamdani puts people in danger by posting a rich-to-be-taxed list publicly. Like, oh my God, he put out the addresses of all these rich people. Well, these are publicly available documents. I mean, anybody can get this information. This is the tax rolls. You can look up the tax rolls in any city anywhere in the country. You can look on Zillow, for that matter. Zillow just pulls it off the same database. But the Murdoch publication tried to pretend like, oh my God, our communist, socialist, terrorist Muslim mayor is trying to get people killed, rich people specifically. And then Vito Fossella, who is the Staten Island borough president, you know, Staten Island is famously the right-wing enclave in New York City. He says, this is more like Havana than New York City. Right. Except that the information, as I said, is publicly available. So this is, how do you say it, much ado about nothing? I think that's probably a, you know, a reasonable description of it. There's also some considerable concern about what the Trump administration is doing with our foreign aid money. This is, there's a piece, ProPublica is digging into this. And what Trump has basically said is that he thinks that our foreign aid money is not aligned with his interests. It doesn't go to enrich people that he wants enriched or whatever. And, you know, there's billions of dollars in this money that Congress has appropriated, and it has to be spent. But to a large extent, and traditionally we've used this money to fund humanitarian aid and global health and pro-democracy causes around the world, but Trump doesn't care about humanitarian aid. In fact, he spits on it. He doesn't care about global health. In fact, he wants black and brown people to die. And he certainly doesn't care about pro-democracy causes. He's tried to dismantle democracy right here in the United States. So we used to have this Bureau of Democracy, Human Rights, and Labor. It's called the DRL within the State Department. And now they're taking the money that was supposed to go there to promote democracy around the world, and they want to move this money. They want to take our foreign aid money that's supposed to help people who are starving or democracies that are struggling. They want to take that money and give it to Nazis in Europe, white Nazis. They want to give it to the right-wing groups. In fact, this is one of them is a British organization that promotes gay conversion therapy. Another one is a British-American think tank that was just created this year to, quote, focus on existential threats to Britain, to America, and to our shared Judeo-Christian civilization. And finally, they want to launch an investigation into discrimination against minorities in South Africa. Now, who is the minority in South Africa? It's white people. So the only discrimination anywhere in the world that the Trump administration wants to fund an investigation of, an analysis of, and presumably, hey, let's do something about this, is in South Africa, where the discrimination is allegedly against white people, because you've got a largely black government and a wealthy white minority. And in fact, the only immigrants that the Trump administration has welcomed into the United States are white South Africans. One former agency official said it's laughable to suggest that on the African continent, the prime issue of human rights is whites in South Africa. And extensive research has found, this is a quote, that white South African farmers are not victims of crime at higher rates than other groups. So This is just wild. Trump, for 18 months now, has been claiming, echoing Elon Musk, whose family left South Africa when the apartheid government fell. He grew up there. Trump has been saying that there's a genocide of white South Africans. And he used that purported violence by black people against white people to cut off U.S. funding for HIV treatment and research. And is barring all black and brown refugees to the United States except, or all refugees to the United States except white South Africans. And he's fast-tracking them coming into the United States. And, you know, there's not a lot we can do about this. I mean, you know, it's because of the way the State Department is organized, because of the way the executive branch is organized, the way the Constitution puts all this stuff together, they can pretty much do whatever they want. And they are. So, very strange times here in the United States of America as our government becomes more and more racist, more and more Nazified, more and more right-wing, more and more hostile to women and people of color and young people, and more and more friendly to right-wing billionaires. It's incredible. All right, what's on your mind? I'll pick up your calls on the other side of the break. We'll be right back.
0: This is the Tom Hartman Program.
1: Exposing the con in conservative. I'll be right back with your calls.

0: And welcome back. And what's on your mind today? Susan in Castleberry, Florida. Hey, Susan, what's up?
1: Hey, Tom. It's an honor to speak with you. I appreciate you taking my call.
0: My pleasure.
1: And, thank you. And the reason why I'm calling is in response to the lady that just got on Medicare, and she was kind of shocked about the premium. And I also was very shocked about the premium because the $202 that you pay monthly, that's the amount of premium that a person will pay whether you have zero income per month, or I should say zero income, all the way up to someone who makes $100,000 a year. So someone like myself, I make about $20,000. I'm paying this, you know, the same, you know, five times as much as someone that's making $100,000. Or I'm paying the same amount as someone who's making five times my income. And I don't understand how it's structured that way. You know, with, why is there not more like increments within that zero to 100,000? And that is the main reason why I had to go into a Medicare Advantage, because I could not afford that $200 a month premium. And now I only, my premium is only $17 a month because my Medicare Advantage plan is picking up that additional money. And that's the the main reason why I was forced to go into a Medicare Advantage.
0: Oh,
1: and
0: I get
1: so
0: that,
1: I wonder,
0: Susan,
1: if they're not doing that intentionally to make more of us go into the Medicare Advantage plans.
0: That would make a lot of sense. I don't know the history of this. That would be a good question to put to somebody like Alex Lawson, you know, somebody who really knows this stuff well.
1: Definitely. But they really need to restructure it so it's more fair.
0: Yeah, I agree. It's completely unfair. I agree.
1: That's all I wanted to say, and it was great speaking with you.
0: Okay. Well, thank you very much, Susan, and well said. I agree with you. Thank you very much. Charles in Vancouver. Hey, Charles, what's on your mind today?
2: Hey, Tom. Good morning and happy Monday, if there is such a thing. And three nights of the Vancouver Symphony Orchestra. I wish all your listeners could have heard the world-class talent. Just amazing. Music is such a healing force.
0: Wait a second. But Vancouver has a symphony orchestra?
2: Oh, Tom, I wish you would have known, sir.
0: Yeah.
2: You would be stunned from three nights of performances in the evening, free to the public.
0: Oh, I'm going to have to look this one up.
2: Oh, well, it's, you know, I'm a snobby jazz musician, and I was really impressed. Yeah. Anyway, sir, my question to you, because of all the talk of democratic socialism and the Muslim stuff, have you heard King Shahid Bolson talk?
0: I have not.
2: I told your screener that if anyone can eviscerate and get right to the heart of the hypocrisy and, you know, the imperialistic nature of the culture we live in, it's this guy.
0: Who is he?
2: I hope maybe you get a chance to check him out. But have a good day, Tom.
0: Okay. Charles, who is this guy?
2: He's a Muslim speaker.
0: Okay.
2: And I don't know if he has
0: an
2: a political position. I think he's just a speaker or an educator.
0: Yeah. Okay. I'll check it out. Charles, thank you. Thank you very much. 20 minutes past the hour. Be right back with you.

0: 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The Commonwealth Report brings you honest, unfiltered reporting. 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Take back your news. When Ronald Reagan took over America in 1981, we handed him a brand gleaming new country. Franklin Roosevelt, Harry Truman, Dwight Eisenhower, Jack Kennedy, they had built America. We had brand new schools, brand new hospitals, brand new interstate highway systems, brand new airports, infrastructure. We were the envy of the world. And then Republicans came along and they said, well, you just cut the top tax rate from 74% down to 27% and everything will trickle down. Instead, what do we get? Billionaires and poverty. They said, hey, just deregulate guns and an armed society is a polite society. Instead, we've got more school shootings than anywhere in the world. They said, just kill off civics and history classes in our schools and liberate our young people to focus on science and math. And now we've got people who don't know how our government works. I mean, it just goes on from there. There's a whole rant about it over at HartmanReport.com titled FDR Saved America, Then the GOP Ripped Us Apart. Check it out. Welcome back. It's 22 minutes past the hour. Picking up your calls here. What's on your mind? Madeline in Chicago. Hey, Madeline, what's up?
1: Hi, Tom. Thanks for taking my call. I asked your screener if you could provide a mini civics lesson, because can one senator or House of Representatives member pass a law that forces every woman to wear hijab or pass Sharia law?
0: I believe that the Supreme Court would probably find that a violation of our rights to free speech, which have been interpreted as your right to control how you dress. I don't think even Congress could pass such a law. But, in theory, I suppose.
1: But I don't think one member can pass a law. It requires a majority.
0: Yeah, of course.
1: And
0: the president's
1: signature. Why are we so afraid that one Muslim member, whether that's a senator or a House of Representatives, can force a nation to do anything?
0: This is just bigotry. This is coded bigotry. It's like when they used to say states' rights, and what they meant was preventing black people from voting. They say Sharia law, and what they're saying is prevent Muslims from holding political power in America. It's just bigotry, pure and simple.
1: I also think it's ignorance of how our government actually works.
0: Well, yeah, that's pretty widespread since, Reagan killed off civics education in elementary school and high school.
1: Right, so when we hear these things, it's dog whistles, because if we knew how the government works, we wouldn't even believe this stuff.
0: Yeah, good point, Madeline. Excellent point.
1: Thanks, Tom.
0: Okay. Thanks a lot for the call. That was well said. Wayne in Charleston, West Virginia. Hey, Wayne, what's on your mind today?
2: How you doing, Tom?
0: I'm fine.
2: What's on my mind today is you made when you started your second rant, or maybe it was your first, I don't know, was about what can billionaires afford. They can afford to pay our taxes at 100%. That's what they can afford.
0: I'm with you.
2: To pay theirs. Yeah. There's no reason. I know you went to Mondami and the stuff in New York, but still, anything they are taxed for, they can afford to pay it 100%. Who's got all the money in this nation?
0: And who needs $1 billion to live? That's $1,000. That's $1 million 1,000 times. I mean, who needs that much money?
2: Tom, I called you before when I told you about that stock deal that they were doing with SpaceX and all that, which they scam people. They needed the money, and he's still needing money. We got Elon Musk and the guy that owns Fox News. They are both people who don't even belong in this country.
0: Yeah. Yeah, Elon Musk apparently came over here and worked illegally on a student visa.
2: He came here and then went to Canada and then came here. But it doesn't matter.
0: Yeah.
2: He's not American.
0: Yeah. And Rupert Murdoch is an Australian, although Ronald Reagan fast-tracked his U.S. citizenship so that he could buy TV stations.
2: They're trying to run our country.
0: Yeah. Yeah, we've a couple of foreigners. Yeah, it's remarkable. And the other thing that's remarkable is how many of these guys have ties to South Africa, you know, like Peter Thiel and David Sachs and you know, the so-called PayPal mafia.
2: Tom, as soon as the, what's the guy's name? Daggone it.
0: Don't know which guy you're talking about.
2: Anyway. The one they're inspecting, the one that Trump has done all this stuff to the women.
0: Jeffrey Epstein?
2: As soon as that breaks, what did you say?
0: I said Epstein.
2: Epstein. As soon as this breaks, Trump is 100% guilty, and that's why he's holding all this up.
0: Oh,
2: His name is all through that. And the ones that go with him are probably his administration.
0: Yeah. Oh, yeah. There's at least 20 members of his administration who are in the Epstein files. And Donald Trump has mentioned more in the Epstein files than anybody except Epstein himself. So, yeah, there is a huge cover-up going on, Wayne, and it's probably of Donald Trump raping children. Wayne, thank you for the call. And thanks for listening to us there in West Virginia. We'll be right back on the other side of the break.
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0: Picking up your calls, I'll be right back with you.

Good morning. This is the Commonwealth Report. News for the public, not the powerful. You can follow us at commonwealthreport.news. Did Trump just get outplayed by Iran? Trump kept telling everybody a deal to reopen the Strait of Hormuz was imminent, but Iran had other plans. On Saturday, Iran's Supreme National Security Council laid out its price, and it's steep. The United States has to permanently end the war, lift the naval blockade, pull its military out of the region, lift sanctions, unfreeze Iranian assets, and fully compensate Iran for their war damage, and never threaten Iran again. Council Secretary Mohammad Bagher Zoghader put it plainly, quote, "Until America corrects its behavior, the Strait of Hormuz will not open." Foreign Minister Abbas Araghchi said there aren't even negotiations happening with Washington right now. Iran's betting Trump needs this more than they do. Will America now pay reparations to Iran for Trump's war? Netanyahu just told Trump to get lost. Benjamin Netanyahu went in front of his cabinet Sunday and rejected the 15-point Gaza peace plan that Trump's been bragging about for weeks. His words, quote, "Israel rejects the 15-point document." He said the Israeli military will not pull back one inch until Hamas is completely disarmed, heavy weapons, light weapons, all of it. Trump announced on July 30th that Hamas had agreed to lay down its arms and called it a monumental step toward peace. His so-called Board of Peace built a phased plan around it. Netanyahu just torched it. Finance Minister Bezalel Smotrich cheered him on. Hamas says it's still committed to the deal. Netanyahu faces an election on October 27th and needs his far right more than he needs Trump. Meanwhile, the killing pauses only when Washington leans hard and Israel decides how hard is hard enough. Well, it looks like the guy who takes our money and our weapons doesn't take orders from Donald Trump. Why are billionaires screaming about a tax they can easily afford? New York Mayor Zoran Mamdani's pied-à-terre tax took effect July 1st, and the super rich are melting down. The tax hits second homes that aren't anybody's permanent residence. 1 to 3 family homes over $5 million pay 0.8 to 1.3%. Condos and co-ops over $1 million pay more. The city says it'll raise about $500 million a year. Comptroller Mark Levin figures $340 to $380 million. Either way, it's real money for housing. Citadel's Ken Griffin saw his Manhattan bill go from $858,000 to about $1.9 million on a penthouse he bought for $238 million. Griffin called the video creepy and threatened to move jobs to Miami. Mamdani's line was simple. Well, today we're taxing the rich. Are the billionaires scared of the bill? Or are they scared somebody finally sent one? Has Trump's invasion of Greenland already started? A Texas oil company called Greenland Energy hauled drilling equipment ashore in Greenland's Jameson land without permission. Greenland's government issued what it called a strong warning and said the company didn't have the necessary approvals. Greenland stopped issuing oil licenses back in 2021. The company's chairman, Larry Swets, has ties to Trump's inner circle. It claims $1 trillion of crude sits under Jameson land and plans to spend $60 million drilling 2 wells with 300 containers of gear shipping in from Canada next month. 2 days after the rebuke, Trump posted an AI image of himself towering over a Greenlandic village. One professor of European politics put it this way, quote, "Let nobody think Trump has given up on taking Greenland. An American company drilling on foreign soil without a permit is breathtaking." Does that sound like a business venture or a flag planting to you? Who pays to kill clean energy? You do. The Trump administration just handed German utility RWE $1.22 billion of your money to walk away from offshore wind leases off New York, California, and Louisiana. Those projects would have generated about 7 billion watts, gigawatts, enough to power more than 5 million homes. RWE said there's no path forward to permit these projects for the foreseeable future, then it turned around and put $900 million into a Louisiana liquefied natural gas project and $300 million into gas turbines. This is the fifth buyback this year. Five. Totals near $3.9 billion. Senator Sheldon Whitehouse calls it bribing companies to abandon clean energy. And one climate campaigner says reinvesting in fossil fuels is, quote, a disastrous mistake. States are suing. California says it will, too. This is your tax dollars buying more expensive power and creating a hotter planet. Are birds talking to each other just like humans?
Researchers from the University of Edinburgh, Hebrew University, and Taiyoko University in Japan studied Bengalese finches and found something remarkable. The birds organize their songs using the same mathematical pattern found in human speech. The notes come in coherent chunks, basically avian words, and a few get used constantly while most get used rarely. That's a Zipf-ian distribution, the same shape human languages take. And the chicks learn it the way your baby did, by listening for which sounds keep showing up together. The team found the same structure in humpback whale songs. Professor Simon Kirby said this, quote, may make us more similar to one another than we previously thought. It's published in Science Advances. A good day to feel less lonely in the universe. Maybe we're not the only ones with something to say. And that's the way it is today, Monday, August 10th, 2026. I'm Tom Hartman.

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The Hartman Report brings you powerful, independent insight, free, clear, direct, and uncompromising. Go to HartmanReport.com now and get the facts you deserve. America is suffering from an epidemic of bullying. And one of the things we know is that culture, including bullying, flows from the top down. We've seen studies where when issues of, for example, being gay or transgender are being debated in the public, gay and transgender kids in school are more likely to be bullied. When racial issues are being discussed, people of minority races are more likely to be bullied. Well, now we've got a man who has literally built his career on being a bully, Donald Trump, as president, or was president, you know, as candidate. And he is driving this insane bullying campaign across, and using it as a political weapon across the United States. And it's contagious. It's dangerous. There's an entire article about it over at HartmanReport.com titled America's New Epidemic, A Nation Overrun by Bullies. Check it out.

0: 36 minutes past the hour. Welcome back. Picking up your calls here, Leo in Columbia, South Carolina. Hey, Leo, what's on your mind today?
1: How you doing, sir? I was hoping to jump in on the Sharia law conversation.
0: Sure.
1: A lot of the stuff that you mentioned in terms of what the current administration is doing could be considered Sharia law under the extremist fundamentalist Christian values. And that's why I find it interesting how one of your last callers is just abhorred by the possibility of Sharia law. The only thing he's concerned about is brown people doing exactly what they're trying to do.
0: Explain.
1: So Sharia law is what? Making women cover up. Okay.
0: That's one small aspect of it. It's basically law under the Quran, just like Mosaic law is law under the Old Testament and Christian law is law under the New Testament. I mean, you know, it's.
1: That is my point. That is exactly my point. So Sharia law is a scare word by fundamentalist Christians to scare people of any other law than their own.
0: True.
1: But they are trying to do the exact same thing in the United States. By forcing women into servitude, they're trying to make gays either afraid or non-existent, which, honestly, if they were to, like, they would be in support of Sharia law.
0: Yeah.
1: If it wasn't for the Muslim aspect of Sharia law.
0: Yeah.
1: You know, every element of religion has an extremist, let me rephrase that. Every religion has an extremist element that makes it look bad.
0: Yep.
1: I used to deliver to Muslim restaurants, and these people were the nicest, most generous people in the world. Mm-hmm. Like, they were fantastic people. I met a woman up in Maine who she could not shake my hand because she was a devout Muslim, and they're only allowed to basically touch family.
0: Right.
1: They're not allowed to touch a strange man. And that's cool. Like, it was a learning experience. But like, if you get to know these people, they are absolutely like the Muslim faith is so parallel to, like, especially the Catholic faith. Mm-hmm. A lot of their words, if you learn what Muslims are saying in English, it sounds exactly like going to a Catholic mass.
0: Yeah, and also the Orthodox Jews, you know, where Orthodox Jewish women shave their heads, wear wigs, don't shake hands with people who are not their family, et cetera.
1: I don't know a lot about the Jewish religion. The little bit I know, it seems to me that all religions have a parallel. Like, I've talked to a lot of different people about all kinds of religions. I've studied a lot of tribal religions, and there are tons and tons and tons of parallels, but everybody wants to focus on the differences,
0: mm-hmm.
1: but the differences are it's a language thing, you know.
0: Yeah.
1: We're lucky to be born in the U.S. where everyone is born and raised a Christian. But if we were born somewhere else, would we be so lucky? And I hate to say lucky, but like it's a regional thing. It's a language issue. And if you break it down, all of these languages are saying the exact same thing. Do people bastardize it? Absolutely.
0: Yeah.
1: But if conservative Christians would study what they fear, they would lose the fear.
0: I agree. And I think Dr. El Sayed really said it well when he pointed out that we really should be focusing on what is common among us, our common humanity, rather than what the differences are between us.
1: Absolutely. You know, Thank you for your time, sir.
0: Yeah. Thanks a lot, Leo. Good talking to you.
1: Thank you.
0: Bob in Raleigh, North Carolina. Hey, Bob, what's on your mind today?
2: Let's see. Hey, Tom, how you doing there?
0: Good. What's up?
2: Well, I was just telling Mateo, it's a chilly 96 with about almost 60% humidity. So
0: oh, really? It's only 64 here in Portland.
2: So anyway, it's been hot. But I wanted to comment about the question about Medicare for all and how this would be it's an absolute game changer.
0: Mm-hmm.
2: And I told Mateo that I come from a family of physicians. So something that comes up is that one thing that, you know, has moved away, but now we see in other cultures is the use of home health care. That's what something that my wife had when she was at home, but also for hospice, too, mm-hmm. and how powerful it was. And going back to the teachings of my mother and father when they were in Chicago, the Metro program, that their attending physician would say, you know, you can come into a house and within about 10 minutes you can figure out does a patient have a chance of a good recovery? Is it a supportive environment or not supportive environment? And so from there, and that would be a huge difference. That what that means is will this patient be coming back to the hospital, or will they be? Will we be able to launch them?
0: Would that be based on you know, facilities and things available to them, or would that be based on the emotional support that they're getting from family?
2: Oh, both. Absolutely. A good question. Both,
0: yeah,
2: because
0: sense.
2: You can have people who have capability, who are wanting to, but if you're up on the third floor and you've got, you know, multiple fractures, it's going to be difficult for moving around. But
0: yeah,
2: more likely, you have a lung infection, you're in a family of smokers, or you have just come through with something, and in the environment is, you know, some sort of addiction is kind of permeating the.
0: Sure.
2: The health, the recovery environment.
0: Yeah.
2: But the point being is that a previous caller said she's, you know, from having to go with Medicare Part Advantage versus Medicare, regular Medicare, and I just calculated I probably spend between the Part B part, the supplement, and then for I am doing vision and also dental, and it's probably close to $1,000 a month. But
0: mm-hmm.
2: I'm fortunate that I can.
0: Yeah, same here.
2: I mean, I can handle that. But the other part was I used to work for a German company who paid for all of that, in essence, to say, and their adage was, if our people are not healthy, how can they be productive?
0: Exactly.
2: And so when I've talked to my colleagues who are Trumpers, former colleagues, it's like, well, guys, we work for that. I mean, it doesn't make sense. So I think the part of you saying, you know, and also for Mateo, and as you know, probably 80% of disability or disease in this country is related to metabolic. It's our diet.
0: Mm-hmm.
2: You know, the big thing, food is medicine. And if we could just take half America, our fellow citizens, off that, that would be just an incredible game changer. But also, like you said, so many small businesses where this is a crushing, if you had to pay us out, well, you know, if this was covered by taxes and done, and in the old days, again, having and that was one of the things that conference in UNC, which I'll come back to, I mentioned this, that, you know, in other countries, the, you know, your occupational therapist, your PT guy, they go to you, and especially if you're in rural areas. And of course, someone said, well, that makes no sense. It doesn't make money. I said, the point isn't to make money. The point is to get the patient back fully, more completely, as fast as possible. And as the French have found, I said, for my colleagues who work in France, that it's a no-brainer. And so, you know, you only get that deer in the headlight look from our fellow American colleagues, like, well, you're not making money on it. It's like, okay, next question. But anyway,
0: yeah.
2: I agree.
0: Yeah.
2: I think it's huge.
0: And to your point of food as medicine, there is a fascinating article in the Wall Street Journal last week. I wrote an article for my Wisdom School website, which will be published on Wednesday. About this. And this article was about all these American tourists, most of the people that they quoted were women, who mm-hmm. go to Europe and just eat anything they want, and they lose weight. And they're trying to figure out, well, what's the deal here? I'm eating pasta and pizza and stuff, but the thing is, the food in Europe, the bread is not, it doesn't have 35 chemicals in it. The tomato sauce hasn't been processed 16 ways to Sunday. It was you know, made in the kitchen earlier this morning. They're just not eating processed foods. Over 60% of the entire food supply of America that is consumed in this country is ultra processed foods. No wonder we have this obesity problem. In France, it's 17%, and so it's mind boggling what we're doing to ourselves. And people are discovering that if they just go to Europe and just eat the stuff that everybody else eats, they start losing weight. It's the new diet fad, you know. It's amazing.
2: Well, I'm glad to help out. So anyway, but absolutely positively, you're right, Tom. This is it. Just see the world, lose weight, get healthier.
0: There you go. Thanks a lot, Bob. Good to hear from you. I appreciate it. And thanks for watching us there in Raleigh, North Carolina. It's 45 minutes past the hour, and maybe 45 and a few seconds change there. I'll be back with more of your calls in just a minute. Stay with us.
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0: It's the place where smart people get their news. We'll be right back.

0: And welcome back, Gregory in Madisonville, Louisiana. Hey, Gregory, what's on your mind today?
1: I'm calling about what the last talker was talking about in regards to health. Wouldn't a candidate also have to tackle the problems of ultra-processed foods along with health care?
0: Oh, it would save the country billions of dollars. Yes, absolutely.
1: I know. That's what I was getting at. I mean, health care would have to be, ultra-processed foods would have to be taken care of, too, somehow. I don't know how, regulated, whatever.
0: I think the easy way is to tax them. We tax tobacco because tobacco costs our society by killing 500,000 people a year and decreasing the productivity of other millions of people every year. Tobacco costs America big money. And so we recover that money by putting a tax on every pack of cigarettes. I don't know why we don't put a tax on candy bars and ultra-processed foods.
1: Yeah, well, that's a way of doing it, too. But then also, I was watching 60 Minutes. They had a thing on ultra-processed foods. It was a rebroadcast of one they had earlier. But they were talking about they haven't determined what is ultra-processed food.
0: Oh, there's a big debate about it, yeah.
1: Companies are saying, yeah. Contending, yeah.
0: Well, nobody wants that label, the UPF label, because everybody knows it's not good for you.
1: Yeah, exactly. I mean, so then there would have to be a determination of that,
0: yeah.
1: of what is ultra-processed foods and what isn't.
0: Yeah, exactly.
1: And
0: within that context, which ones are good for you and which ones aren't? Is there such a thing as an ultra processed food that's good for you? I'm thinking about, for example, the Beyond Meat hamburger. That's an ultra processed food, right? It's basically made out of pea protein, but it's got a whole bunch of ingredients shown in. But is that healthier than an actual hamburger? I mean, there's some studies suggesting it is, even though it's ultra-processed and the hamburger is not ultra-processed. And then there's other people saying, no, you just, it's ultra-processed food. You don't want to go near it. I don't know the answer to these questions, but I would love to see some reasonable studies on this. I mean, there were high hopes when Bob Kennedy became our health and, secretary that, and he'd, been a big advocate for eating healthy, that we would have this stuff, but now he's gone to the dark side. He's now supporting Trump and producing more Roundup, more glyphosate, and spraying it on our crops and, poisoning our food. And, and he's spending most of his time telling us not to get vaccines. I mean, it's nuts. It's, the high hopes of the MAHA movement, I think, are falling apart right now.
1: Yeah, Roundup is no good. I've worked with that stuff before, spraying weeds.
0: My daughter's fiance died of non-Hodgkin's lymphoma, and he was a huge gardener. He was constantly around Roundup, and that's the specific disease that they think Roundup causes. I mean, it's just...
1: Yeah, I know.
0: We watched him die. Yeah. I mean, it was a terrible, terrible thing. Gregory, I got to run, but thank you for the call. I'm sorry I'm out of time, but thank you. But thanks for listening to us there in Louisiana. It's 10 minutes before the hour. I'll be back with more of your calls in just a second. Stick around.

0: Hey, thanks so much for sharing our program and for reaching out to our stations and sponsors and letting them know that you're listening. It really means a lot to us. Welcome back. 10 minutes before the hour. Picking up your calls here. Linda in McDonough, Georgia. Hey, Linda, what's up?
1: Hey, Tom. Thanks for taking my call. I'm calling in response to a caller who was concerned about Medicare premiums going up. Mm-hmm. And it's the same for both sides, Original and Medicare Advantage. What happens is, I found this out only by accident when I was trying to look into RMDs and, you know, trying to avoid having to pay RMDs. There's something called IRMA. It's income-related monthly adjustment amount. And it's IRMAA, and if you can look it up, it will explain how that process works. And what it is, Medicare takes out a 25% for your Part B and Part D. And unless that formula changes or your income

0: taxes on and put it over to your Roth side, that can make your income go way up. And what happens is with Irma is they look back 2 years on your income to determine if you have to pay higher than the standard deduction.
1: So it's
0: very complicated, and that's the only way I found out about Irma was when I was researching required minimum distribution.
1: Wow.
0: And it's very fascinating.
2: We need to radically simplify this. You know, in Canada, it's like you pay your $120 a month, and that's it.
0: Whatever
2: the amount is.
0: And people in the lower income brackets probably don't have much to worry about unless they adjust the formulas for calculating, you know, the Irma. So.
2: Yeah, well, and you know, the monthly payment for Medicare is based on the assumption that you're pulling down Social Security, and a lot of people are not taking Social Security when they turn 65, A, because Reagan moved the retirement age back to 67, and B, because if you wait until you're 70 or 71 or 72, you get a whole lot more money, although my experience has been, you know, take it as early as you can because that money adds up really fast and you can invest that money. But, you know, there are differences of opinion on how best to do that. So some people prefer to wait.
0: I just wanted to help clear that up so people could research it and, you know, make sure so they understand how it works.
2: Yeah. Okay. Thank you, Linda. Thank you for that information.
0: You're welcome.
2: Appreciate
0: Bye.
2: It. Chuck in Mountain Home, Arkansas. Hey, Chuck, what's on your mind today?
3: I was wondering about that. You're talking sometimes about that Medicare. I got A and B, and I'm 68, and I got that United plan, which seems to be helping me fine, but I was wondering, will that come back to bite me some way?
2: Excuse me. You know, hard to say, Chuck. What you'll find is that with the Medicare Advantage plans like you have, every time your doctor wants you to have a test or a procedure or a surgery or anything, he has to get the permission of your insurance company to pay for it. Pardon me, I have hiccups. And on the other hand, if you had real Medicare, your doctor doesn't need to pre-approve anything. And that pre-approval process is where the insurance companies make their profit by saying no, they won't pay for your things. And the sicker you get, the more likely they are to be saying no, seems to be what the statistics are showing.
3: Yeah. Yeah, I learned a lot on your show. I just was listening a little bit about the people talking about the Quran and whatnot. I grew up, I've been around Pakistani people, and they're the finest people in the world.
2: Yeah.
3: If you just understand them, I mean, it's crazy how they're trying to separate us and vilify everyone.
2: No, a lot of this.
3: Another thing.
2: Go ahead.
3: They were talking about the Roundup. Well, I was hitchhiking from Missouri. I live in Ozarks. And it's just Missouri and Arkansas line here is real close. So I was hitchhiking. I got picked up by this guy. He had like TR6, and I like cars. So because I was a body man, but I didn't have one at the time. And I go, man, pretty nice car. Where you work? Because I'm a professor at college. He goes, you see all those trees down there? They're all dead. I go, yeah. They're clearing land for the cattle. You know. Mm-hmm. He goes, if you break down the chemical process, it's Agent Orange.
2: Oh,
3: and about a year later, they had some kind of, I had a sickness here for 2 months, and I was in about 39 then, and it just killed all kinds of people. I was hitchhiking again, and I got picked up at Marion County Coroner, and they have a van. He goes, I go, man, I was sick as heck, and he goes, you wouldn't believe all the old people was killed.
2: I didn't realize that they used herbicides to kill trees before they harvested them. I've never heard of that.
3: Yeah, they kill them off because the cattle can go onto the hills and stuff and eat grass while they switch them around to other areas.
2: And then the cattle are getting the Agent Orange. And I mean, it's, you know.
3: Well, they don't put them in there yet. They wait a while for them to dry out. Then they burn them.
2: Yeah.
3: On cloudy days, you know, and
2: so
3: once they
2: goes
3: dry
2: into
3: out,
2: your lungs.
3: And then that gets in the air. And he goes, he was mad about it. It's the same chemical breakdown as Agent Orange.
2: Amazing. Chuck, thanks. Because Agent Orange was an herbicide. That's why we sprayed it in Vietnam, was to get rid of the jungle canopies. Chuck, thanks for the call. That's incredible. And thanks for being with us today. We'll be back tomorrow, same time, same place. In the meantime, don't forget, democracy is not a spectator sport. It requires all of us, and that includes you. So get out there, get active, tag, you're it. Have a great afternoon. Be good to yourself and the folks around you. Stay safe. Eat your veggies, get your exercise, and I will catch up with you tomorrow.

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1: George Orwell spoke bluntly about the nefarious nature of advertising, calling it, quote, the rattling of a stick inside a swill bucket. Even Orwell, though, would have been astonished by the cacophony of swill bucket advertising currently being blasted at us by Amazon, Google, Meta, and other profiteering tech giants. What are they trying to sell? Pure hogwash. Having spent billions to develop artificial intelligence so humanoid robots can displace workers, the tech geniuses are now rushing to build thousands of vast computer data centers necessary to power their brave new AI world. Each center will suck up local water supplies, drastically raise people's utility bills, create monstrous industrial blight and pollution, and enthrone such autocratic thugs as Bezos, Musk, and Zuckerberg as absentee political bosses with domineering power over each locality. But the billionaires forgot something. You and me, we the people, are in open rebellion against this Orwellian future, with officials in multiple states and localities just saying hell no to the profiteers' invasive scams. Thus, the billionaire hucksters are frantically rattling their swill sticks. For example, Mark Zuckerberg, whose Meta Goliath already operates 26 massive data centers and is now spending $600 billion to plop more of them in our communities, has launched a multi-million dollar offensive to beat back local opponents. It's running BS television ads in state capital cities, financing political candidates to hype the data centers, deploying untold numbers of lobbyists to rig the rules against opponents, and hiring an army of, quote, community affairs agents to spread AI propaganda. This is Jim Hightower saying, they had the fat cats, but a groundswell of us alley cats has them on the run. To get involved, go to mediajustice.org/tools.
2: Good morning, this is the Commonwealth Report. 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You can follow us at commonwealthreport.news. Did Trump just get outplayed by Iran? Trump kept telling everybody a deal to reopen the Strait of Hormuz was imminent, but Iran had other plans. On Saturday, Iran's Supreme National Security Council laid out its price, and it's steep. The United States has to permanently end the war, lift the naval blockade, pull its military out of the region, lift sanctions, unfreeze Iranian assets, and fully compensate Iran for their war damage, and never threaten Iran again. Council Secretary Mohammad Bagher Zoghader put it plainly, quote, until America corrects its behavior, the Strait of Hormuz will not open. Foreign Minister Abbas Araghchi said there aren't even negotiations happening with Washington right now. Iran's betting Trump needs this more than they do. Will America now pay reparations to Iran for Trump's war? Netanyahu just told Trump to get lost. Benjamin Netanyahu went in front of his cabinet Sunday and rejected the 15-point Gaza peace plan that Trump's been bragging about for weeks. His words, quote, Israel rejects the 15-point document. He said the Israeli military will not pull back one inch until Hamas is completely disarmed, heavy weapons, light weapons, all of it. Trump announced on July 30th that Hamas had agreed to lay down its arms and called it a monumental step toward peace. His so-called Board of Peace built a phased plan around it. Netanyahu just torched it. Finance Minister Bezalel Smotrich cheered him on. Hamas says it's still committed to the deal. Netanyahu faces an election on October 27th and needs his far right more than he needs Trump. Meanwhile, the killing pauses only when Washington leans hard and Israel decides how hard is hard enough. Well, it looks like the guy who takes our money and our weapons doesn't take orders from Donald Trump. Why are billionaires screaming about a tax they can easily afford? New York Mayor Zoran Mamdani's pay-to-terror attacks took effect July 1st, and the super-rich are melting down. The tax hits second homes that aren't anybody's permanent residence. 1 to 3 family homes over $5 million pay 0.8 to 1.3%. Condos and co-ops over $1 million pay more. The city says it'll raise about $500 million a year. Comptroller Mark Levin figures $340 to $380 million. Either way, it's real money for housing. Citadel's Ken Griffin saw his Manhattan bill go from $858,000 to about $1.9 million on a penthouse he bought for $238 million. Griffin called the video creepy and threatened to move jobs to Miami. Mamdani's line was simple. Well, today we're taxing the rich. Are the billionaires scared of the bill? Or are they scared somebody finally sent one? Has Trump's invasion of Greenland already started? A Texas oil company called Greenland Energy hauled drilling equipment ashore in Greenland's Jameson land without permission. Greenland's government issued what it called a strong warning and said the company didn't have the necessary approvals. Greenland stopped issuing oil licenses back in 2021. The company's chairman, Larry Swets, has ties to Trump's inner circle. It claims $1 trillion of crude sits under Jameson land and plans to spend $60 million drilling two wells with 300 containers of gear shipping in from Canada next month. 2 days after the rebuke, Trump posted an AI image of himself towering over a Greenlandic village. One professor of European politics put it this way, quote, "Let nobody think Trump has given up on taking Greenland. An American company drilling on foreign soil without a permit is breathtaking." Does that sound like a business venture or a flag planting to you? Who pays to kill clean energy? You do. The Trump administration just handed German utility RWE $1.22 billion of your money to walk away from offshore wind leases off New York, California, and Louisiana. Those projects would have generated about 7 billion watts, gigawatts, enough to power more than 5 million homes. RWE said there's no path forward to permit these projects for the foreseeable future. Then it turned around and put $900 million into a Louisiana liquefied natural gas project and $300 million into gas turbines. This is the fifth buyback this year. Five. The total's near $3.9 billion. Senator Sheldon Whitehouse calls it bribing companies to abandon clean energy. And one climate campaigner says reinvesting in fossil fuels is, quote, a disastrous mistake. States are suing. California says it will, too. This is your tax dollars buying more expensive power and creating a hotter planet. Are birds talking to each other just like humans? Researchers from the University of Edinburgh, Hebrew University, and Taiyoko University in Japan studied Bengalese finches and found something remarkable. The birds organize their songs using the same mathematical pattern found in human speech. The notes come in a coherent chunks, basically avian words, and a few get used constantly while most get used rarely. That's a Zipf-ian distribution, the same shape human languages take. And the chicks learn it the way your baby did, by listening for which sounds keep showing up together. The team found the same structure in humpback whale songs. Professor Simon Kirby said this, quote, may make us more similar to one another than we previously thought. It's published in Science Advances. A good day to feel less lonely in the universe. Maybe we're not the only ones with something to say. And that's the way it is today, Monday, August 10th, 2026. I'm Tom Hartman.

0: This is the Tom Hartman Program.
1: Hey, welcome to the second hour of our program. This is wild. Trump has been talking about Greenland. He gets these obsessions, you know, these weird obsessions. And one of them right now is that he wants Greenland. He wants to expand the United States. He wants to be like Thomas Jefferson, you know, with the Louisiana Purchase, doubling the size of the country. Greenland is huge. And he wants to make it ours. His rationale had been in the past that he wanted Greenland because we could put military bases there and we could use this to ward off, you know, Chinese missiles coming over the Arctic Circle or Russian stuff coming across the Atlantic. Nobody really believed that, though, because we already have bases in Greenland. And Greenland has said that, you know, we've got a small handful of bases that we can have over 30 if we want. We can put bases all over the country. They're happy to have us have bases there. You know, it provides some economic security to them. You know, the GIs go into town and buy things and we source, you know, local food and stuff, in addition to the fact that we're providing them with security. Well, now I think we're figuring out why Donald Trump wanted Greenland, and it has to do with a company, with an oil company, who's in tight with the Trump family. And this is an American oil company that was started last year called Greenland Energy. I kid you not, it's an American company. And they believe that there is... by the way, the company's based in Texas. They believe that there's $1 trillion worth of crude oil sitting underneath this one particular part of Greenland called the Jameson Land region. And they have announced that they're going to spend $60 million drilling for this $1 trillion worth of oil, in Greenland. And they last week... a big boat pulled up and started unloading drilling equipment. Well, the Greenland government is like, hey, we never authorized anybody to drill oil here. And if we did, it wouldn't be an American company. But as of 2021, in order to, you know, help with climate change, the Greenland government passed an official resolution saying nobody can drill for oil here on Greenland, even if there is oil, because it's bad for the climate. Now, the problem is that prior to that moratorium, Greenland had cut a deal with a British company saying that you can come here and explore for oil, and if you find some, we'll work out a deal. That British company has now cut a deal with this Texas company that's in tight with the Trump family. You know, this is just like Uday and Kuse getting inside these defense companies, and all of a sudden they get these huge contracts. And they have hired Greenland Energy, this Texas company, has hired Phil McGraw, Dr. Phil, to make a documentary about to quote, capture the mission of these modern-day wildcatters. Wildcatters are the people who were, you know, back in the late 19th century drilling wells in Texas and Oklahoma and whatnot. They've also hired a U.S. Navy veteran who was working on the Golden Dome, which is Trump's missile shield against missiles coming into the United States. You know, the heir to Ronald Reagan's Star Wars thing. And a guy named Larry Swets, Greenland Energy's chair and a big shareholder, appears to enjoy access to Trump's circle, according to The Guardian this morning. But the next month, this is from The Guardian, but the next month, local people in the sparsely populated region noticed a tug pulling a barge shorewards and unloading a dozen containers. The goal was to get the equipment onshore at Jameson Land in connection with planned oil exploration drilling, the Greenland government said. And they now face a delicate decision, according to The Guardian. They could grant permission for oil drilling, even though the planned wells appear to fall within a conservation area, or... you know, in other words, they could bow to Donald Trump's demand that his friend's oil company be allowed to drill for oil in Greenland and make a pile of money. quote, or they could refuse and, some worry, give Trump a pretext to advance his imperialist agenda. In other words, to invade Greenland. A representative for the Texas company, known as Greenland Energy, has said a vessel carrying its 300 shipping containers of drilling equipment is set to sail from Canada on September 12th, and they're planning to start drilling in October. And Trump's guy, who is our envoy to Greenland, Jeff Landry, the former Louisiana governor, said Greenland could be pumping oil next year. This is going to get weird. Keep an eye on this. The people of Greenland are not happy about this, I can tell you that. Meanwhile, speaking of climate change and climate change concerns, the administration, the Trump administration, has been paying companies not to build windmills and solar farms. You'll recall that the Biden administration, with their Inflation Reduction Act, got literally billions of dollars in new projects, solar and wind projects, together. Utah, by the way, in May, generated more electricity than any other from solar than any other source. Utah, the red state of Utah, generated more electricity from solar than any other single source in the month of May. I mean, you know, this is happening here, right? But Trump has tried everything he can to kill the green energy revolution, basically, the transition. Just like Republicans tried to kill remember when the incandescent bulb, when Jimmy Carter was president, and we came out with these fluorescent bulbs, and then during the Clinton administration, we came out with LED bulbs, and both of those administrations tried to encourage people to buy these more efficient light bulbs, and all the Republicans were like, no, we want the old incandescent ones, they cause fires, and they burn out faster, and they use a lot more electricity, and the electricity makes more money for the guys who fund us in the fossil fuel and power industry. So the German company RWE announced last week, that they had reached a settlement with the U.S. Department of the Interior to give up the wind leases off the coasts of New York, California, and Louisiana in exchange for a payment to them from your dollars, your taxpayer dollars, of $1.22 billion. They also said that, to make the administration happy, they're going to put $900 million toward a 16% stake in a Louisiana liquid LNG project, liquefied natural gas project, and $300 million toward a pipeline for 15 natural gas peaking projects across the United States. This is, according to Reuters, the fifth time and the largest of these projects where the Trump administration has gone in and spent hundreds of millions or billions of dollars, just giving our taxpayer dollars away to these companies to get them to stop developing green energy and instead burn more fossil fuels to heat up our planet faster and make more money for the billionaires, the fossil fuel billionaires who have been supporting Donald Trump and the Republican Party for the last, decades. Chuck Schumer says this is everything the administration, Trump administration, does can be summed up in four words: corruption at your expense. He said Trump is again spending billions of taxpayer money to limit the U.S. energy supply in favor of exporting more energy to countries like China. This will only make your utility bill more expensive. Now, there is a possible silver lining to this, and that is that Letitia James said back in June that she is joining with attorneys general from Connecticut, Maine, Massachusetts, New Jersey, Rhode Island, and Vermont with a lawsuit trying to block one of these five rescissions, or whatever you call these. And Rob Bonta, the California Attorney General, has sent a notice of intent to sue over another one of the five deals. So, we'll see where this goes. The other thing I find interesting, the Wall Street Journal has been keeping track of how, electric car sales are somewhat down in the United States, or at least leases. But they're exploding all over the rest of the world because it's a cheaper way to drive. I mean, it's just a lot cheaper way to drive. But Americans haven't figured that out yet, except those Americans who bought an electric vehicle. They know it. It's 15 minutes past the hour.
0: This is the Tom Hartman Program.
1: Are birds talking to each other just like humans do? I mean, like with language? I'll tell you about that after the break and pick up your calls.

0: and welcome back. Vince in Wellsville, Kansas. Hey, Vince, what's on your mind today?
1: Good day, sir. Well, I'm kicking around a thought or two. You know, we hear so much about people struggling to pay off their college debts. Mm-hmm. And it's a burden, I guess, for many, many, many people. Well, this kind of correlates to your medical enigma that America faces. And I'm thinking if it's feasible or even possible that we could have a program where any doctor who's graduating from medical school who went to a tax-supported university could be in a program where they may serve maybe 2 or 3 years or whatever number of years in public service working in their field in urban and rural areas and have their debts forgiven
0: that,
1: if they
0: that
1: comply.
0: That program exists. I know because one of my kids just qualified for it.
1: Well, that's my ignorance jumping out there.
0: Yeah. Well, it's not ignorance. You were just unaware of it. But, yeah, that program was put into place during the Biden administration. And they're paying down student debt for young people who graduated from medical school, and including PA programs and nurse practitioner programs. It's a great program. It needs to be expanded. I'm surprised that Trump hasn't shut it down yet, frankly. But here we are. Yeah, Vince, thanks a lot for the call. Keep thinking. I love the way you're thinking. That is brilliant. Josh in Olympia, Washington. Hey, Josh, what's up?
2: Hi. Yeah, I called last week about. I just think the union subject's important.
0: Mm-hmm.
2: I was wondering, how do you get, you know, like I was, like I said last week, I'm in the IBEW, and they've endorsed Cuomo. They endorsed, I think, I forget her name, Harvey against El Saeed, and it's just, you know, they keep endorsing the third way Democrats. Teamsters didn't endorse anybody.
0: Mm-hmm.
2: I think those things are pretty important. How would you go about, like, getting the messaging out? Because I think, you know, the progressive messaging resonates with union guys a lot more than...
0: Yeah. The Teamsters are kind of an outlier in this because their members are on the road all the time, and there is literally not any place in America where you can't listen to right-wing talk radio on the radio. And in about 80% of America, you cannot even find left-wing talk radio on the radio other than Sirius XM. So,
2: right, I used to do field service, so I saw that firsthand.
0: Yeah, so you know what I'm talking about. And so the Teamsters have a lot of truck drivers who are just basically indoctrinated by the radio that they listen to all day long. That's not the case with most other unions, and that's why the Teamsters are kind of the outlier. But, yeah, I agree that you know, unions are vital to progressives. I mean, you know, the United Auto Workers actually endorsed Dr. El Saeed. So he got a union endorsement. That was and that really helped him a lot.
2: Keep working on the member side to,
0: there you go.
2: I guess support it during the meetings and stuff.
0: There you go. I'm with you, Josh. Thanks a lot for the call, and thanks for listening to KBCS. We'll be right back with more of your calls and the news of the day in just a moment. Stick around.

0: The Commonwealth Report is journalism that works for you, not corporations, not billionaires. 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Stay informed, stay empowered. You know, Richard Nixon and Spiro Agnew both took cash bribes while they were in the White House. Since then, you know, the Supreme Court, or at least five Republicans on the Supreme Court, made it a lot easier for politicians to take bribes with their Citizens United decision, which basically legalized political bribery as long as it's done through campaigns or PACs or super PACs. But for some people, there's just never enough money, right? Donald Trump has been running small-time hustles to make money for decades, selling sneakers, Bibles, steaks, vodka, water. But now he's hit the big time. He's got these fungible tokens, right? Fungible crypto assets, which are basically just digital pictures of Donald Trump that say, fight, fight, fight. And he has turned them into an $8 billion machine. His wife is in on this, too, with his Trump coin. It's a new way that foreign powers and billionaires in the United States can just shovel money into Donald Trump's pocket. There's a whole article about it over at HartmanReport.com titled Presidential Payola, the Evolution of Political Bribery. Check it out. Welcome back. 21 minutes past the hour. So this is fascinating. Bengalese finches are notoriously chatty, right? They're little teeny birds that talk a lot. And so these research, this is just published in Science Advances. And this team of researchers basically took apart the songbirds' vocabulary. And what they found was a couple of things. They found, first of all, that the birds are not born with a vocabulary. They learn it from their parents, just like humans do. So you've got, you know, regional differences in language and dialect. Secondly, they found that the structure of the bird calls, that the individual sounds represent essentially words, and that they organize them in ways that resemble sentences the way that humans do this. I mean, songbirds, the songs themselves, this is a quote from the Telegraph, this article about this. The songs themselves are organized according to the same statistical principles that help human babies learn spoken language. The baby birds listen to their adult parents and other birds around them and you know, put together their language. If you learn the words, learn what's most frequent and most least frequent and all those kind of things. It's called a Zipfian distribution. And this is similar to the way babies, human babies, figure out where one word ends and the next begins by recognizing which sounds frequently occur together. So it turns out that we're not as unique as we thought we were, which is pretty amazing. All right, what's on your mind today? John in Cheverly, Maryland. Hey, John, what's up?
1: Yes, Cheverly, Maryland. Yes, good afternoon. Thanks for taking my call. I must say, things are not getting weird. Things are weird.
0: Oh, yeah.
1: Case in point, the need for the president to try to railroad a senior American citizen into jail for supposedly messing up the reflecting pool or vandalizing it. And then when his attorneys in D.C. investigated and they found it was he accused them of not doing their job.
0: Yeah.
1: And I'm trying to say to myself, are you for real? And this guy, this is not an ordinary American. This is an Olympic person that was made the Olympic team.
0: Yeah.
1: And I'm trying to say, what the hell is going on? Even his sycophants, Alex Jones is now calling for him to step down and have the
0: Alex
1: Republican
0: Jones
1: Party
0: is calling for impeachment.
1: Yes. And by any means, I mean from the 25th Amendment on.
0: Yeah.
1: And I'm trying to figure out now, you've got all this on your plate. Why would you stoop down and doing something like this? It gives you the impression of being, you know.
0: It's kind of increasingly looking, John, like with the damage that was done to the reflecting pool was done when Donald Trump drove his car or had his limousine driven with him in it into the reflecting pool. They actually drove.
1: Now, you know what? It's funny that you mentioned that, because I think that was my question. I heard that, you know, he did that, and my, I told my wife, and she said, oh, no, that's got to be, that's nonsense. He wouldn't do nothing
0: you
1: can like
0: find,
1: that.
0: You see pictures of it. There's video of it.
1: Oh, my God.
0: It's like five cars, and one of them, of course, is the Beast, which is the presidential limousine, which weighs like 12,000 pounds. I mean, it's huge. It's armored. I mean, the you know, it's got inch-thick glass or very thick glass. It's got, you know, bulletproof.
1: He drove the Beast on that reflecting pool.
0: Yeah, he drove it right down the middle of it. And you can see when they drained it, you can see the tire tracks.
1: Oh, my God.
0: Yeah.
1: Mm.
0: Yeah.
1: Yeah, well, so, hey, that's hey, look, that's all I had. I just thought, I mean, I don't get the Republican Party, man. I mean, you know, something is
0: their slogan
1: gone wrong.
0: Their official slogan is, it's never our fault, right? I mean, you know, it's just like they cannot take responsibility. They can't take blame. They can't say oops. And they can't do things ethically. I mean, the contractor that did this was, you know, from out of state. It was a contractor who does Trump's pool stuff and is down in Florida, and it's owned by a guy who's given thousands of dollars, hundreds of thousands of dollars to Donald Trump. And so Trump was, you know, giving him, it was a no-bid contract. Here, have a few million dollars, you know. We'll pay you more than we pay anybody else because I said so. And it's just more Trump corruption. And then he drives the Beast over the thing, and, you know, which was just insane. I mean, it's just crazy. There's pipes underneath there and stuff that probably got broken. And that's probably why it's green. And they're probably not pumping water like it used to. John, I got to run. But thanks for the call. That was a good one. 27 minutes past the hour. Back with your calls. What's on your mind right after this?
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0: Hey, do you agree with my analysis that the time has come for Medicare for All, that this could be a real opportunity in the next couple of years? Let me know.

Good morning. This is the Commonwealth Report. News for the public, not the powerful. You can follow us at commonwealthreport.news. Did Trump just get outplayed by Iran? Trump kept telling everybody a deal to reopen the Strait of Hormuz was imminent, but Iran had other plans. On Saturday, Iran's Supreme National Security Council laid out its price, and it's steep. The United States has to permanently end the war, lift the naval blockade, pull its military out of the region, lift sanctions, unfreeze Iranian assets, and fully compensate Iran for their war damage, and never threaten Iran again. Council Secretary Mohammad Bagher Zoghader put it plainly, quote, until America corrects its behavior, the Strait of Hormuz will not open. Foreign Minister Abbas Araghchi said there aren't even negotiations happening with Washington right now. Iran's betting Trump needs this more than they do. Will America now pay reparations to Iran for Trump's war? Netanyahu just told Trump to get lost. Benjamin Netanyahu went in front of his cabinet Sunday and rejected the 15-point Gaza peace plan that Trump's been bragging about for weeks. His words, quote, Israel rejects the 15-point document. He said the Israeli military will not pull back one inch until Hamas is completely disarmed, heavy weapons, light weapons, all of it. Trump announced on July 30th that Hamas had agreed to lay down its arms and called it a monumental step toward peace. His so-called Board of Peace built a phased plan around it. Netanyahu just torched it. Finance Minister Bezalel Smotrich cheered him on. Hamas says it's still committed to the deal. Netanyahu faces an election on October 27th and needs his far right more than he needs Trump. Meanwhile, the killing pauses only when Washington leans hard and Israel decides how hard is hard enough. Well, it looks like the guy who takes our money and our weapons doesn't take orders from Donald Trump. Why are billionaires screaming about a tax they can easily afford? New York Mayor Zoran Mamdani's pay to terror attacks took effect July 1st, and the super rich are melting down. The tax hits second homes that aren't anybody's permanent residence. 1 to 3 family homes over $5 million pay 0.8 to 1.3%. Condos and co-ops over $1 million pay more. The city says it'll raise about $500 million a year. Comptroller Mark Levin figures $340 to $380 million. Either way, it's real money for housing. Citadel's Ken Griffin saw his Manhattan bill go from $858,000 to about $1.9 million on a penthouse he bought for $238 million. Griffin called the video creepy and threatened to move jobs to Miami. Mamdani's line was simple. Well, today we're taxing the rich. Are the billionaires scared of the bill? Or are they scared somebody finally sent one? Has Trump's invasion of Greenland already started? A Texas oil company called Greenland Energy hauled drilling equipment ashore in Greenland's Jameson land without permission. Greenland's government issued what it called a strong warning and said the company didn't have the necessary approvals. Greenland stopped issuing oil licenses back in 2021. The company's chairman, Larry Swets, has ties to Trump's inner circle. It claims $1 trillion of crude sits under Jameson land and plans to spend $60 million drilling 2 wells with 300 containers of gear shipping in from Canada next month. 2 days after the rebuke, Trump posted an AI image of himself towering over a Greenlandic village. One professor of European politics put it this way, quote, let nobody think Trump has given up on taking Greenland. An American company drilling on foreign soil without a permit is breathtaking. Does that sound like a business venture or a flag planting to you? Who pays to kill clean energy? You do. The Trump administration just handed German utility RWE $1.22 billion of your money to walk away from offshore wind leases off New York, California, and Louisiana. Those projects would have generated about 7 billion watts, gigawatts, enough to power more than 5 million homes. RWE said there's no path forward to permit these projects for the foreseeable future. Then it turned around and put $900 million into a Louisiana liquefied natural gas project and $300 million into gas turbines. This is the 5th buyback this year. 5. Totals near $3.9 billion. Senator Sheldon Whitehouse calls it bribing companies to abandon clean energy. And one climate campaigner says reinvesting in fossil fuels is, quote, a disastrous mistake. States are suing. California says it will, too. This is your tax dollars buying more expensive power and creating a hotter planet. Are birds talking to each other just like humans?
Researchers from the University of Edinburgh, Hebrew University, and Taiyoko University in Japan studied Bengalese finches and found something remarkable. The birds organize their songs using the same mathematical pattern found in human speech. The notes come in coherent chunks, basically avian words, and a few get used constantly while most get used rarely. That's a Zipf-ian distribution, the same shape human languages take. And the chicks learn it the way your baby did, by listening for which sounds keep showing up together. The team found the same structure in humpback whale songs. Professor Simon Kirby said this, quote, may make us more similar to one another than we previously thought. It's published in Science Advances. A good day to feel less lonely in the universe. Maybe we're not the only ones with something to say. And that's the way it is today, Monday, August 10th, 2026. I'm Tom Hartman.

You were promised something. Work hard, play by the rules, and you'd own a home, raise a family, and retire with dignity. That was the deal. It was called the American Dream. So what happened? Well, it didn't die. It was killed. And we know who did it, when they did it, and how they got away with it. Who killed the American Dream? The greatest political crime ever told. A new book by me, Tom Hartmann. That's Who Killed the American Dream? The greatest political crime ever told. Human beings have a couple of unique characteristics. The first is that we can be very tender and loving and concerned and caring toward people we perceive as being our group, us. We can also be extraordinarily violent against people that we consider to be them, if we think of them or this other as a threat. Probably the classic example of this is Adolf Hitler convincing Germans that, you know, Jews were a threat to them and good Germans going along with the Holocaust. Well, this othering is built into our DNA. This is, you know, ancient stuff. And the Republican Party, since the time of Nixon, when he started, you know, picking up the white racist vote after Democrats laid it down in the 60s, Republicans have been using this to try to other minorities in America as a political strategy. And this is really deadly stuff. There's a whole op-ed about it over at HartmannReport.com. Is othering human nature's deadliest instinct? Check it out.

0: There you go. 36 minutes past the hour. What's on your mind today? Ed in Chicago. Hey, Ed, what's up?
1: Hey, Don. So the morning songbirds are really telling each other that the human's cheese has slid off the cracker?
0: Or some variation thereof, yeah.
1: Yeah. Well, listen, I just, over the weekend, I saw two short video clips. They were excellent. First one was one from Senator Lisa Slotkin. It was titled Be Prepared, and what she was talking about, and both of these I saw on YouTube, but they were on the sidebar of Democratic Underground. The first one, she was talking about the tabletop exercise that the Democratic Party had about the midterms. Mm-hmm. But she went into detail, which made me feel better, because she said, yeah, they are preparing for ballot boxes to be seized and for ICE to be showing up at polling places. Everything that, you know, the worst, because I figured he's getting what the, think of what the worst could happen and then expect him to do it. Yeah. Well, that's apparently what they were doing with this tabletop exercise.
0: I know. So that,
1: and it's probably on her website, too. It's a great one. And the second clip, and this ought to put a smile on your face, I saw a clip of a recent clip of James Tillerico giving a speech about the Powell memo and how much damage it has done to our country.
0: Oh, wow. That's
1: remarkable.
0: Yeah,
1: that's what I thought. I mean, I thought, holy crap.
0: This younger generation, they're figuring this stuff out. I mean, you know, it's like for decades, you know, right-wing radio controlled everything, and the media and even Google really didn't tell you very much. And now you've got a generation coming up, and, I'd love to think it's because they're reading my books, but I'm sure it's way more than that.
1: Who knows? Maybe, you know, maybe somebody on his staff, you know, checks in with DU or your show. Because anyway, it, like I say, if you can find it, it wasn't lengthy, but it was a pretty brief synopsis, but everything was spot on with the Powell memo. And I thought, man, I hope Tom is seeing this.
0: Yeah.
1: I said, you've only been talking about it for 20 years, but it was recent. So, like, I mean, here we have a Democratic senatorial candidate talking about the Powell memo in a campaign speech.
0: Amazing. And for people who don't know what Ed and I are talking about, the Powell memo, Lewis Powell was a corrupt tobacco lawyer in Virginia. And in 1971, he wrote this memo to his best friend, Eugene Sindor, who was the chairman or president or whatever the title is of the U.S. Chamber of Commerce and an next-door neighbor or down-the-street neighbor. And this memo said that Ralph Nader and Rachel Carlson and Carson. Yeah. That Ralph Nader and Rachel Carson, with his book Unsafe at Any Speed and her book The Silent Spring, with the, you know, kicking off the consumer movement and the environmental movement, were the harbingers of communism, that they were going to destroy what Lewis Powell referred to as the free enterprise system, and that in order to prevent America from going down the road of the Soviet Union, what had to happen was that big business and wealthy individuals, in order to save America, had to get together and take control of our colleges and universities, build their own colleges and universities, build think tanks that could be influence operations, seize the media, buy as many newspapers, radio stations, and television stations as possible, build coalitions with churches. Basically everything that we're seeing right now, right? You know, and the Koch brothers took this to heart and off to the races, right? And we've got this massive right-wing infrastructure right now. And it's growing if Nepo baby Larry Ellison gets to buy CNN as well. So, yeah, amazing. Ed, thank you. Thanks for sharing that. I'll go looking for those. I appreciate it. Sue in Belmont, Michigan. Hey, Sue, what's up?
2: Hi, I want to talk to you about Sharia law.
0: Okay.
2: And in connection with Mamdani and Abdul El-Sayed.
0: Okay.
2: You know, people are afraid because of that. Well, it's not the boogeyman people think it is. There was a guy who was commenting to a person who, you know, she said she had voted for Abdul and her father was upset. Anyway, she, you know, this guy, he's a Muslim, and he was explaining Sharia law is like a code of conduct. I guess it's very similar to the Jewish halakha, and the canon law, which is Christian, or even the Ten Commandments. It just makes it incumbent upon Muslims to follow the laws of the land that they're in. In this case, that's the Constitution.
0: Mm-hmm.
2: And also, you know, promoted Sharia law says, talks about being a good neighbor. You shouldn't even go to sleep if any of our neighbors are hungry, otherwise your prayers aren't going to be answered.
0: Mm-hmm.
2: And they also are encouraged to volunteer with local communities,
0: mm-hmm.
2: community organizations and stuff. And, you know, I think it was propaganda probably from Fox News that said, oh, Muslims are going to attack us, and they're not. Mm-hmm. You know, I mean, I see the things that Abdul and Mamdani are doing, and they are common good laws.
0: Yeah. These are yeah. American Muslims. Sharia law means different things in different parts of the world, just like Christian law does. I mean, there are countries in Africa right now, as a result of American preachers going over there and American Republican politicians, where if you are gay, because of Christian law, you are put to death. There are communities in Israel where if you use a machine on Saturday, you are ostracized. You know, and according to the Bible, you should be put to death. So you've got these different interpretations of Mosaic law or Christian law or Sharia law. You know, Islamic law, and here in the United States, the interpretations of all three of them tend to be fairly liberal. The kind of Sharia law that they practice in Iran is very different than what, you know, American Muslims by and large practice. So, yeah, it's a scare tactic, basically. It's, you know, talking about Sharia law is just another way for Republicans to say, hey, have you noticed those people aren't like us? And because all they've got to win elections is to divide people from each other and make people hate each other. It's really a tragedy.
2: Yeah, it is. It is.
0: Well said, Sue. Thank you very much for sharing that. Annette in Baltimore, Maryland. Hey, Annette, what's on your mind today?
3: Hi. Happy Monday.
0: Indeed.
3: What's on my mind? I finally turned 65, and oh, Lord, Medicare. Oh, God. I went from paying $367 a year premium to paying over $2,400 a year. Ah!
0: Oh, because you're on Medicare now.
3: Yes.
0: Yeah, we need to do away with that premium. You know?
3: Yeah, but look, because I'm not drawing Social Security, mm-hmm. I have to pay it quarterly, mm-hmm. right? And they said because my birthday was just August 1st, right?
0: Mm-hmm.
3: Because of the way it fell, I got to pay 4 months. I was like, what?
0: Oh, no. Yeah.
3: Oh, shit.
0: Well, I'm sorry, Annette. It's a good system.
3: I said I did get blessed. They sent me a letter to say, okay, you just got to pay quarterly in August, and then in September we'll send you the next one. I said, thank you, Lord, because that shit was going to bounce.
0: Yeah.
3: But why I call? And we need more information about that.
0: Mm.
3: I've been inquiring for years and didn't know.
0: Yeah.
3: Lord, anyway.
0: What your premium is going to be. Well, that's because the premiums vary depending on what your income is.
3: Oh, everybody I've talked to, everybody is 202, right?
0: Mm.
3: But anyway, it's just that I was paying, like I said, 367 because I had my husband retired military, you know, so I had TRICARE with John Hopkins, and it was 367 a year.
0: Are you not eligible for TRICARE?
3: Yeah, I still have that. Thank God I won't have that. I think it pays. I'm not really sure how shit works, right? Because I'm new to all of this.
0: Yeah.
3: But I do believe that's supposed to take care of my 20%.
0: Yeah.
3: I think.
0: Okay.
3: That
0: would be a good thing,
3: but,
0: yeah, because there's that gap in there, the Medigap.
3: Oh, Lord. Oh, like I say, oh, Lord. But anyway, for the politics part, if the House Representative Mike Johnson don't sit the new representatives, we don't have a recourse for that.
0: Yeah, well, there's a debate about that exactly, you know, how that would work. And I think the biggest thing would be public opinion. So, you know, that might be what we have to fall back on. Annette, thanks for the call.
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0: What she's talking about is this nightmare scenario where the House refuses to seat Democrats to maintain a Republican majority, and which has happened in the past. So we'll see how it plays out.

0: and welcome back. And picking up your calls here, Rebecca in Tahunga, California. Hey, Rebecca, what's up?
1: Oh, hi, Tom. Thanks for taking the call. I'm going to tell you what's on my mind.
0: Thank you.
1: I'd like to know why there is little emphasis, and I repeat, minimal emphasis, on who this war really belongs to.
0: What do you mean?
1: It belongs to Israel. Israel's wanted this war for 40 years.
0: Oh, yeah,
1: and the
0: of
1: smirk,
0: course.
1: And the smirk on Netanyahu's face at every meeting with Trump, they see him as a sap, sucker.
0: Yeah.
1: A sap, a sucker.
0: Yeah.
1: This is
0: There's
1: Israel's
0: no doubt about
1: war,
0: that.
1: Clear, pure and simple. This is Israel's war. But they don't talk about it. They don't talk about it like
0: well,
1: they should.
0: Yeah, you've got a lot of people who are afraid of being accused of being anti-Semites or just, you know, and particularly politicians who don't want AIPAC coming after them. And so, you know, I guess it falls to talk show hosts to point it out.
1: Well, that anti-Semitism is overused.
0: Yes.
1: It's really overused.
0: No, it's, yeah, it's, a,
1: and
0: it's, I agree.
1: The American people need to wake up. They need to wake up and see Israel for what it is. Shooting kids in the head, laughing about it, and keeping score.
0: Yep.
1: Keeping score of the kids that they shoot in the head. And
0: well,
1: they
0: and they've intentionally killed.
1: Many, but,
0: yeah, they've intentionally killed over 100 journalists as well, and they've intentionally bombed hospitals. And I mean, the crimes that Netanyahu has committed are just mind-boggling. And the really tragic thing about it is that this is turning people all around the world against Jews. I mean, you know, if you're concerned about anti-Semitism and the violence that can come out of anti-Semitism, you would want Israel to behave like a good neighbor in the region, you know, to behave like a reasonable, country. And instead, you've got them, just going off on, stealing land on the West Bank, stealing land in Gaza,
1: mm-hmm.
0: killing
1: mm-hmm.
0: people. I think it's tragic. And were I Jewish, I'd be very concerned
1: enough.
0: About it. Yeah.
1: Yeah.
0: Yeah,
1: it's not
0: it.
1: Emphasis enough. Now, am I going to go on the air with this?
0: You are on the air. We are talking right now. On
1: Wake up, people.
0: There you go.
1: Wake up, people.
0: Okay. Thanks a lot,
1: Thank
0: Rebecca.
1: You, Tom.
0: Yep. Good talking to you.
1: Thanks.
0: Tony in Houma, Louisiana. Hey, Tony, what's up?
2: Hey, Tom. It's Houma, Louisiana.
0: Houma. Okay. What's up?
2: A couple of things. First, I just got your book, Who Killed the American Dream?
0: Mm-hmm.
2: And I got to say that your signature, I've seen better ones than third graders. But anyway.
0: My apologies.
2: I just read a couple of the chapters. And since you were able to discover this fraud, is there anything that we can do to actually overturn this Citizens United?
0: Not specific to the 1886 case, because that got that decision that corporations are persons got made legal in, I think it was 1898, the first time an actual Supreme Court decision cited that language in the headnote. So, but you could pass a constitutional amendment saying corporations aren't persons and money's not speech. And you can pass a lot of laws to circumscribe it, and particularly at the state level. That's where it can really, and in fact, Hawaii just did this, and Montana may do it in November. So we'll see. I will continue writing and talking about it. But thanks for getting the book, Tony. I hope you find it useful and interesting. Appreciate the call. It's 9 minutes before the hour. We'll be back with more of your calls in just a moment.

0: Hey, thanks so much for sharing our program and for reaching out to our stations and sponsors and letting them know that you're listening. It really means a lot to us. Welcome back. 51 minutes past the hour. Picking up your calls here. Yvette in Los Angeles. Hey, Yvette, what's on your mind today?
1: Oh, hi. I was listening earlier, and that gentleman that called in about would there be a way for students to pay off their college loans by providing service?
0: Mm-hmm.
1: And I believe you said it was started under Biden. Well, actually, I worked with someone who became a dentist, and he's older than me, so he's probably in his late 60s. In order for him to pay off his loan, he provided dental service.

0: apparently there's multiple programs out there.
1: Apparently. And then the one other thing is the gentleman who called about Tallarico talking about the Powell memo, and, you know, wondering how is that finally getting out and how you're talking about young people being savvy. You know, Robert Reich's son, and I don't know his first name, but he has a like a game show. Have you heard of him?
0: I know Robert Reich. I don't know anything about his son. Okay. I didn't know he had one.
1: So his son, and I wish I'd asked my daughter before you picked up, he has like this game show with comedians. And they do all these kind of fun things, but he's had his father on that show a few times. Mm-hmm. So my kids are 30-somethings, and they love the son's game show. And maybe you can have someone there Google it.
0: What is it on? Is it on YouTube or is it on one of the networks?
1: It's not on a network. It's probably on some streamer. I'm just sorry. I don't know the details. But I've seen that show with my kids. Mm-hmm. It's pretty entertaining. And he's had his dad on a few times to participate in the games that go on. And young people are learning. And he talks about it. He talks about all this economic stuff.
0: Yeah.
1: So if you go on his Robert Reich's Facebook page, you can see how many young people are following him.
0: Oh, yeah.
1: So he is getting the word out. That's one of the ways that all of this stuff that you're talking about is getting down to people who maybe don't listen to your show.
0: He is for
1: anyway,
0: sure.
1: I just wanted to say those two things.
0: Okay.
1: Yeah. All right. Well, take care. Love your show, Tom.
0: Thanks, Yvette. Appreciate the call. Tristan in Bridgeton, Maine. Hey, Tristan, what's up?
2: Hey, Tom, how you doing?
0: Good. What's on your mind?
2: I had a question about the Sharia law. You had an older folk on there earlier talking to you about meeting somebody and explaining to her about the Sharia law. I heard your answer. I was wondering what your thoughts were on Sharia law and if you believe in it.
0: Well, like I said, Sharia law means different things in different countries and different types of Islam.
2: Well, what are you?
0: You know.
2: Well, give me an example of that. What other countries does Sharia law mean?
0: Well, in Iran, Sharia law means that women, if they go out, they have to be accompanied by a man and they have to have their heads covered. In the United States, Sharia law means that, I'm not even sure, you know, it would depend on the community that you are a member of, but basically it means that you follow the Quran, you follow the Bible. And, you know,
2: what does the Quran say to?
0: It says feed the hungry, support the poor, house the homeless. It says basically the same stuff that the Christian Bible does. You know, it's like, you know, good stuff to live by.
2: Yeah, it may say that, but what they actually stand for and what they actually practice are two different things.
0: Well, like I said, I would not want to live under Sharia law in Saudi Arabia or Iran, but I don't know, any. There may be some Muslim denominations that are preaching that here in the United States, just like there are Orthodox Jewish communities in the United States where, you know, people don't have television or where they don't leave their community or where you don't wear more than, you know, clothing made out of two kinds of fabrics and you eat kosher. You know, there's a whole...
2: No, I get that. But supporting a law that...
0: It's not a law. It's basically adhering to the principles of your religion. But again, the religion itself is interpreted differently, just like Christianity is. Just like, you know, I mean, we've got Christian sects that practice polygamy for that matter, which is in the Bible.
2: But I'm talking about all the Muslims that are, you know, look at England. Look at all the Muslims that are practicing out there, screaming, you know, kill the white man and trying to invade.
0: I'm not seeing that. I think if somebody were to do that in the United Kingdom, they would be promptly arrested. That would be the end of that.
2: So
0: they don't even have the First Amendment in the United Kingdom. I mean, you know.
2: I mean, they're arresting people because of it, yeah.
0: Yeah, exactly. So, be careful what you hear on Fox News. Tristan, I got to run, but thanks for the call. We'll be right back. Stick around. Why are billionaires screaming about a tax they can easily afford? We'll be right back.

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1: George Orwell spoke bluntly about the nefarious nature of advertising, calling it, quote, the rattling of a stick inside a swill bucket. Even Orwell.

though, would have been astonished by the cacophony of swill bucket advertising currently being blasted at us by Amazon, Google, Meta, and other profiteering tech giants. What are they trying to sell? Pure hogwash. Having spent billions to develop artificial intelligence so humanoid robots can displace workers, the tech geniuses are now rushing to build thousands of vast computer data centers necessary to power their brave new AI world. Each center will suck up local water supplies, drastically raise people's utility bills, create monstrous industrial blight and pollution, and enthrone such autocratic thugs as Bezos, Musk, and Zuckerberg as absentee political bosses with domineering power over each locality. But the billionaires forgot something. You and me, we the people, are in open rebellion against this Orwellian future, with officials in multiple states and localities just saying hell no to the profiteers' invasive scams. Thus, the billionaire hucksters are frantically rattling their swill sticks. For example, Mark Zuckerberg, whose Meta Goliath already operates 26 massive data centers and is now spending $600 billion to plop more of them in our communities, has launched a multimillion-dollar offensive to beat back local opponents. It's running BS television ads in state capital cities, financing political candidates to hype the data centers, deploying untold numbers of lobbyists to rig the rules against opponents, and hiring an army of, quote, community affairs agents to spread AI propaganda. This is Jim Hightower saying, they have the fat cats, but a groundswell of us alley cats has them on the run. To get involved, go to MediaJustice.org/tools.

Good morning. This is the Commonwealth Report. News for the public, not the powerful. You can follow us at commonwealthreport.news. Did Trump just get outplayed by Iran? Trump kept telling everybody a deal to reopen the Strait of Hormuz was imminent, but Iran had other plans. On Saturday, Iran's Supreme National Security Council laid out its price, and it's steep. The United States has to permanently end the war, lift the naval blockade, pull its military out of the region, lift sanctions, unfreeze Iranian assets, and fully compensate Iran for their war damage, and never threaten Iran again. Council Secretary Mohammad Bagher Zoghader put it plainly, quote, until America corrects its behavior, the Strait of Hormuz will not open. Foreign Minister Abbas Araghchi said there aren't even negotiations happening with Washington right now. Iran's betting Trump needs this more than they do. Will America now pay reparations to Iran for Trump's war? Netanyahu just told Trump to get lost. Benjamin Netanyahu went in front of his cabinet Sunday and rejected the 15-point Gaza peace plan that Trump's been bragging about for weeks. His words, quote, Israel rejects the 15-point document. He said the Israeli military will not pull back one inch until Hamas is completely disarmed, heavy weapons, light weapons, all of it. Trump announced on July 30th that Hamas had agreed to lay down its arms and called it a monumental step toward peace. His so-called Board of Peace built a phased plan around it. Netanyahu just torched it. Finance Minister Bezalel Smotrich cheered him on. Hamas says it's still committed to the deal. Netanyahu faces an election on October 27th and needs his far right more than he needs Trump. Meanwhile, the killing pauses only when Washington leans hard and Israel decides how hard is hard enough. Well, it looks like the guy who takes our money and our weapons doesn't take orders from Donald Trump. Why are billionaires screaming about a tax they can easily afford? New York Mayor Zoran Mamdani's pit of terror tax took effect July 1st, and the super rich are melting down. The tax hits second homes that aren't anybody's permanent residence. 1 to 3 family homes over $5 million pay 0.8 to 1.3%. Condos and co-ops over $1 million pay more. The city says it'll raise about $500 million a year. Comptroller Mark Levin figures $340 to $380 million. Either way, it's real money for housing. Citadel's Ken Griffin saw his Manhattan bill go from $858,000 to about $1.9 million on a penthouse he bought for $238 million. Griffin called the video creepy and threatened to move jobs to Miami. Mamdani's line was simple. Well, today we're taxing the rich. Are the billionaires scared of the bill? Or are they scared somebody finally sent one? Has Trump's invasion of Greenland already started? A Texas oil company called Greenland Energy hauled drilling equipment ashore in Greenland's Jameson land without permission. Greenland's government issued what it called a strong warning and said the company didn't have the necessary approvals. Greenland stopped issuing oil licenses back in 2021. The company's chairman, Larry Swets, has ties to Trump's inner circle. It claims $1 trillion of crude sits under Jameson land and plans to spend $60 million drilling 2 wells with 300 containers of gear shipping in from Canada next month. 2 days after the rebuke, Trump posted an AI image of himself towering over a Greenlandic village. One professor of European politics put it this way, quote, let nobody think Trump has given up on taking Greenland. An American company drilling on foreign soil without a permit is breathtaking. Does that sound like a business venture or a flag planting to you? Who pays to kill clean energy? You do. The Trump administration just handed German utility RWE $1.22 billion of your money to walk away from offshore wind leases off New York, California, and Louisiana. Those projects would have generated about 7 billion watts, gigawatts, enough to power more than 5 million homes. RWE said there's no path forward to permit these projects for the foreseeable future. Then it turned around and put $900 million into a Louisiana liquefied natural gas project and $300 million into gas turbines. This is the fifth buyback this year. Five. Totals near $3.9 billion. Senator Sheldon Whitehouse calls it bribing companies to abandon clean energy. And one climate campaigner says reinvesting in fossil fuels is, quote, a disastrous mistake. States are suing. California says it will, too. This is your tax dollars buying more expensive power and creating a hotter planet. Are birds talking to each other just like humans?
Researchers from the University of Edinburgh, Hebrew University, and Taiyoko University in Japan studied Bengalese finches and found something remarkable. The birds organize their songs using the same mathematical pattern found in human speech. The notes come in coherent chunks, basically avian words, and a few get used constantly while most get used rarely. That's a Zipf-ian distribution, the same shape human languages take. And the chicks learn it the way your baby did, by listening for which sounds keep showing up together. The team found the same structure in humpback whale songs. Professor Simon Kirby said this, quote, may make us more similar to one another than we previously thought. It's published in Science Advances. A good day to feel less lonely in the universe. Maybe we're not the only ones with something to say. And that's the way it is today, Monday, August 10th, 2026. I'm Tom Hartman.

0: This is the Tom Hartman Program.
1: Hey, welcome to the second hour of our program. This is wild. Trump has been talking about Greenland. He gets these obsessions, you know, these weird obsessions. And one of them right now is that he wants Greenland. He wants to expand the United States. He wants to be like Thomas Jefferson, you know, with the Louisiana Purchase, doubling the size of the country. Greenland is huge. And he wants to make it ours. His rationale had been in the past that he wanted Greenland because we could put military bases there and we could use this to ward off, you know, Chinese missiles coming over the Arctic Circle or Russian stuff coming across the Atlantic. Nobody really believed that, though, because we already have bases in Greenland. And Greenland has said that, you know, we've got a small handful of bases that we can have over 30 if we want. We can put bases all over the country. They're happy to have us have bases there. You know, it provides some economic security to them. You know, the GIs go into town and buy things, and we source, you know, local food and stuff, in addition to the fact that we're providing them with security. Well, now I think we're figuring out why Donald Trump wanted Greenland, and it has to do with a company, with an oil company, who's in tight with the Trump family. And this is an American oil company that was started last year called Greenland Energy. I kid you not, it's an American company. And they believe that there is... by the way, the company's based in Texas. They believe that there's $1 trillion worth of crude oil sitting underneath this one particular part of Greenland called the Jameson Land region. And they have announced that they're going to spend $60 million drilling for this $1 trillion worth of oil, in Greenland. And they last week... a big boat pulled up and started unloading drilling equipment. Well, the Greenland government is like, hey, we never authorized anybody to drill oil here. And if we did, it wouldn't be an American company. But as of 2021, in order to, you know, help with climate change, the Greenland government passed an official resolution saying nobody can drill for oil here in Greenland, even if there is oil, because it's bad for the climate. Now, the problem is that prior to that moratorium, Greenland had cut a deal with a British company saying that you can come here and explore for oil, and if you find some, we'll work out a deal. That British company has now cut a deal with this Texas company that's in tight with the Trump family. You know, this is just like Uday and Kuse getting inside these defense companies, and all of a sudden they get these huge contracts. And they have hired Greenland Energy, this Texas company, has hired Phil McGraw, Dr. Phil, to make a documentary about capture the mission of these modern-day wildcatters. Wildcatters are the people who were, you know, back in the late 19th century drilling wells in Texas and Oklahoma and whatnot. They've also hired a U.S. Navy veteran who was working on the Golden Dome, which is Trump's missile shield against missiles coming into the United States. The heir to Ronald Reagan's Star Wars thing. And a guy named Larry Swets, Greenland Energy's chair and a big shareholder, appears to enjoy access to Trump's circle, according to The Guardian this morning. But the next month, this is from The Guardian, but the next month, local people in the sparsely populated region noticed a tug pulling a barge shorewards and unloading a dozen containers. The goal was to get the equipment onshore at Jameson Land in connection with planned oil exploration drilling, the Greenland government said. And they now face a delicate decision, according to The Guardian. They could grant permission for oil drilling, even though the planned wells appear to fall within a conservation area, or, you know, in other words, they could bow to Donald Trump's demand that his friend's oil company be allowed to drill for oil in Greenland and make a pile of money. quote, or they could refuse and, some worry, give Trump a pretext to advance his imperialist agenda. In other words, to invade Greenland. A representative for the Texas company, known as Greenland Energy, has said a vessel carrying its 300 shipping containers and drilling equipment is set to sail from Canada on September 12th, and they're planning to start drilling in October. And Trump's guy, who is our envoy to Greenland, Jeff Landry, the former Louisiana governor, said Greenland could be pumping oil next year. This is going to get weird. Keep an eye on this. The people of Greenland are not happy about this, I can tell you that. Meanwhile, speaking of climate change and climate change concerns, the administration, the Trump administration, has been paying companies not to build windmills and solar farms. You'll recall that the Biden administration, with their Inflation Reduction Act, got literally billions of dollars in new projects, solar and wind projects, together. Utah, by the way, in May, generated more electricity than any other from solar than any other source. Utah, the red state of Utah, generated more electricity from solar than any other single source in the month of May. I mean, you know, this is happening here, right? But Trump has tried everything he can to kill the green energy revolution, basically, the transition. Just like Republicans tried to kill the—remember when the incandescent bulb, when Jimmy Carter was president, and we came out with these fluorescent bulbs? And then during the Clinton administration, we came out with LED bulbs. And both of those administrations tried to encourage people to buy these more efficient light bulbs. And all the Republicans were like, no, we want the old incandescent ones. You know, they cause fires, and they burn out faster, and they use a lot more electricity, and the electricity makes more money for the guys who fund us in the fossil fuel and power industry. So the German company RWE announced last week, that they had reached a settlement with the U.S. Department of the Interior to give up the wind leases off the coasts of New York, California, and Louisiana in exchange for a payment to them from your dollars, your taxpayer dollars, of $1.22 billion. They also said that, to make the administration happy, they're going to put $900 million toward a 16% stake in a Louisiana liquid LNG project, liquefied natural gas project, and $300 million toward a pipeline for 15 natural gas peaking projects across the United States. This is, according to Reuters, the fifth time and the largest of these projects where the Trump administration has gone in and spent hundreds of millions or billions of dollars, just giving our taxpayer dollars away to these companies to get them to stop developing green energy and instead burn more fossil fuels to heat up our planet faster and make more money for the billionaires, the fossil fuel billionaires who have been supporting Donald Trump and the Republican Party for the last, decades. Chuck Schumer says this is everything the Trump administration does can be summed up in four words: corruption at your expense. He said Trump is again spending billions of taxpayer money to limit the U.S. energy supply in favor of exporting more energy to countries like China. This will only make your utility bill more expensive. Now, there is a possible silver lining to this, and that is that Letitia James said back in June that she is joining with attorneys general from Connecticut, Maine, Massachusetts, New Jersey, Rhode Island, and Vermont with a lawsuit trying to block one of these five rescissions, or whatever you call these. And Rob Bonta, the California Attorney General, has sent a notice of intent to sue over another one of the five deals. So, we'll see where this goes. The other thing I find interesting, the Wall Street Journal has been keeping track of how, electric car sales are somewhat down in the United States, or at least leases. But they're exploding all over the rest of the world because it's a cheaper way to drive. I mean, it's just a lot cheaper way to drive. But Americans haven't figured that out yet, except those Americans who bought an electric vehicle. They know it. It's 15 minutes past the hour.
0: This is the Tom Hartman Program.
1: Are birds talking to each other just like humans do? I mean, like with language? I'll tell you about that after the break and pick up your calls.

0: And welcome back, Vince in Wellsville, Kansas. Hey, Vince, what's on your mind today?
1: Good day, sir. Well, I'm kicking around a thought or two. You know, we hear so much about people struggling to pay off their college debts. Mm-hmm. And it's a burden, I guess, for many, many, many people. Well, this kind of correlates to your medical enigma that America faces. And I'm thinking if it's feasible or even possible that we could have a program where any doctor who's graduating from medical school who went to a tax-supported university could be in a program where they may serve maybe 2 or 3 years or whatever number of years in public service working in their field in urban and rural areas. And have their debts forgiven
0: that,
1: if they
0: that
1: comply.
0: That program exists. I know because one of my kids just qualified for it.
1: Well, that's my ignorance jumping out there.
0: Yeah. Well, it's not ignorance. You were just unaware of it. But, yeah, that program was put into place during the Biden administration. And they're paying down student debt for young people who graduated from medical school, and including PA programs and nurse practitioner programs, it's a great program. It needs to be expanded. I'm surprised that Trump hasn't shut it down yet, frankly. But here we are. Yeah, Vince, thanks a lot for the call. Keep thinking. I love the way you're thinking. That is brilliant. Josh in Olympia, Washington. Hey, Josh, what's up?
2: Hi, yeah, I called last week about, I just think the union subject's important. And mm-hmm. I was wondering, how do you get, you know, like I said last week, I'm in the IBEW, and they've endorsed Cuomo. They endorsed, I think, I forget her name, Harvey against El Saeed. And that's just, you know, they keep endorsing the third way Democrats. Teamsters didn't endorse anybody. Mm-hmm. I think those things are pretty important. How would you go about like getting the messaging out? Because I think, you know, the progressive messaging resonates with union guys a lot more than.
0: Yeah. The Teamsters are kind of an outlier in this because their members are on the road all the time, and there is literally not any place in America where you can't listen to right-wing talk radio on the radio. And in about 80% of America, you cannot even find left-wing talk radio on the radio other than Sirius XM. So,
2: right, I used to do field service, so I saw that firsthand.
0: Yeah, so you know what I'm talking about. And so the Teamsters yep. have a lot of truck drivers who are just basically indoctrinated by the radio that they listen to all day long. That's not the case mm-hmm. with most other unions, and that's why the Teamsters are kind of the outlier. But, yeah, I agree that you know, unions are vital to progressives. I mean, you know, the United Auto Workers actually endorsed Dr. El Saeed. So, he got a union endorsement. That was and that really helped him a lot.
2: Keep working on the member side to,
0: there you go.
2: I guess, support it during the meetings and stuff.
0: There you go. I'm with you, Josh. Thanks a lot for the call. And thanks for listening to KBCS. We'll be right back with more of your calls and the news of the day in just a moment. Stick around.

0: The Commonwealth Report is journalism that works for you, not corporations, not billionaires. 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Stay informed, stay empowered. You know, Richard Nixon and Spiro Agnew both took cash bribes while they were in the White House. Since then, you know, the Supreme Court, or at least five Republicans on the Supreme Court, made it a lot easier for politicians to take bribes with their Citizens United decision, which basically legalized political bribery as long as it's done through campaigns or PACs or super PACs. But for some people, there's just never enough money, right? Donald Trump has been running small-time hustles to make money for decades, selling sneakers, Bibles, steaks, vodka, water. But now he's hit the big time. He's got these fungible tokens, right? Fungible crypto assets, which are basically just digital pictures of Donald Trump that say, fight, fight, fight. And he has turned them into an $8 billion machine. His wife is in on this, too, with his Trump coin. It's a new way that foreign powers and billionaires in the United States can just shovel money into Donald Trump's pocket. There's a whole article about it over at HartmanReport.com titled Presidential Payola, the Evolution of Political Bribery. Check it out. Welcome back. 21 minutes past the hour. So this is fascinating. Bengalese finches are notoriously chatty, right? They're little teeny birds that talk a lot. And so these research, this is just published in Science Advances. And this team of researchers basically took apart the songbird's vocabulary. And what they found was a couple of things. They found, first of all, that the birds are not born with a vocabulary. They learn it from their parents, just like humans do. So you've got, you know, regional differences in language and dialect. Secondly, they found that the structure of the bird calls, that the individual sounds represent essentially words, and that they organize them in ways that resemble sentences the way that humans do this. I mean, songbirds, the songs themselves, this is a quote from the Telegraph, this article about this. The songs themselves are organized according to the same statistical principles that help human babies learn spoken language. The baby birds listen to their adult parents and other birds around them and you know, put together their language. If you learn the words, learn what's most frequent and mostly least frequent, and all those kind of things. It's called a Zipfian distribution, and this is similar to the way babies, human babies, figure out where one word ends and the next begins by recognizing which sounds frequently occur together. So it turns out that we're not as unique as we thought we were, which is pretty amazing. All right, what's on your mind today? John in Cheverly, Maryland. Hey, John, what's up?
1: Yes, Cheverly, Maryland. Yes, good afternoon. Thanks for taking my call. I must say, things are not getting weird. Things are weird.
0: Oh, yeah.
1: Case in point, the need for the president to try to railroad a senior American citizen into jail for supposedly messing up the reflecting pool or vandalizing it. And then when his attorneys in D.C. investigated and they found it was he accused them of not doing their job.
0: Yeah.
1: And I'm trying to say to myself, are you for real? And this guy, this is not an ordinary American. This is an Olympic person that was made the Olympic team.
0: Yeah.
1: And I'm trying to say, what the hell is going on? Even his sycophants, Alex Jones, is now calling for him to step down and have the
0: Alex Jones is calling for impeachment.
1: Yes. And by any means, I mean from the 25th Amendment on.
0: Yeah.
1: And I'm trying to figure out now. You've got all this on your plate. Why would you stoop down and doing something like this? It gives you the impression of being. You know,
0: it's kind of increasingly looking, John, like with the damage that was done to the reflecting pool was done when Donald Trump drove his car or had his limousine driven with him in it into the reflecting pool. They actually drove.
1: Now, you know what?
0: Go ahead.
1: It's funny that you mentioned that because that was my question. I heard that, you know, he did that, and I told my wife, and she said, oh, no, that's got to be, that's nonsense. He wouldn't do nothing
0: you can
1: like
0: find,
1: that.
0: You can see pictures of it. There's video of it.
1: Oh, my God.
0: It's like five cars, and one of them, of course, is the Beast, which is the presidential limousine, which weighs like 12,000 pounds. I mean, it's huge. It's armored. I mean, it's got inch-thick glass or very thick glass. It's got, bulletproof.
1: He drove the Beast on that reflecting pool.
0: Yeah, he drove it right down the middle of it. And you can see when they drained it, you can see the tire tracks.
1: Oh, my God.
0: Yeah.
1: Mm.
0: Yeah.
1: Yeah, well, that's all I had. I just thought, I mean, I don't get the Republican Party, man. I mean, you know, something is
0: their slogan
1: not wrong.
0: Their official slogan is, it's never our fault, right? I mean, you know, it's just like they cannot take responsibility. They can't take blame. They can't say oops. And they can't do things ethically. I mean, the contractor that did this was, you know, from out of state. It was a contractor who does Trump's pool stuff and is down in Florida, and it's owned by a guy who's given thousands of dollars, hundreds of thousands of dollars to Donald Trump. And so Trump was, you know, giving him, it was a no-bid contract. Here, have a few million dollars, you know. We'll pay you more than we pay anybody else because I said so. And it's just more Trump corruption. And then he drives the Beast over the thing, and, you know, which was just insane. I mean, it's just crazy. There's pipes underneath there and stuff that probably got broken. That's probably why it's green, and they're probably not pumping water like it used to. John, I got to run, but thanks for the call. That was a good one. 27 minutes past the hour. Back with your calls. What's on your mind right after this?
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0: Hey, do you agree with my analysis that the time has come for Medicare for All, that this could be a real opportunity in the next couple of years? Let me know.

Good morning. This is the Commonwealth Report. News for the public, not the powerful. You can follow us at commonwealthreport.news. Did Trump just get outplayed by Iran? Trump kept telling everybody a deal to reopen the Strait of Hormuz was imminent, but Iran had other plans. On Saturday, Iran's Supreme National Security Council laid out its price, and it's steep. The United States has to permanently end the war, lift the naval blockade, pull its military out of the region, lift sanctions, unfreeze Iranian assets, and fully compensate Iran for their war damage, and never threaten Iran again. Council Secretary Mohammad Bagher Zoghader put it plainly, quote, until America corrects its behavior, the Strait of Hormuz will not open. Foreign Minister Abbas Araghchi said there aren't even negotiations happening with Washington right now. Iran's betting Trump needs this more than they do. Will America now pay reparations to Iran for Trump's war? Netanyahu just told Trump to get lost. Benjamin Netanyahu went in front of his cabinet Sunday and rejected the 15-point Gaza peace plan that Trump's been bragging about for weeks. His words, quote, Israel rejects the 15-point document. He said the Israeli military will not pull back one inch until Hamas is completely disarmed, heavy weapons, light weapons, all of it. Trump announced on July 30th that Hamas had agreed to lay down its arms and called it a monumental step toward peace. His so-called Board of Peace built a phased plan around it. Netanyahu just torched it. Finance Minister Bezalel Smotrich cheered him on. Hamas says it's still committed to the deal. Netanyahu faces an election on October 27th and needs his far right more than he needs Trump. Meanwhile, the killing pauses only when Washington leans hard and Israel decides how hard is hard enough. Well, it looks like the guy who takes our money and our weapons doesn't take orders from Donald Trump. Why are billionaires screaming about a tax they can easily afford? New York Mayor Zoran Mamdani's pied-à-terre tax took effect July 1st, and the super rich are melting down. The tax hits second homes that aren't anybody's permanent residence. 1 to 3 family homes over $5 million pay 0.8 to 1.3%. Condos and co-ops over $1 million pay more. The city says it'll raise about $500 million a year. Comptroller Mark Levin figures $340 to $380 million. Either way, it's real money for housing. Citadel's Ken Griffin saw his Manhattan bill go from $858,000 to about $1.9 million on a penthouse he bought for $238 million. Griffin called the video creepy and threatened to move jobs to Miami. Mamdani's line was simple. Well, today we're taxing the rich. Are the billionaires scared of the bill? Or are they scared somebody finally sent one? Has Trump's invasion of Greenland already started? A Texas oil company called Greenland Energy hauled drilling equipment ashore in Greenland's Jameson land without permission. Greenland's government issued what it called a strong warning and said the company didn't have the necessary approvals. Greenland stopped issuing oil licenses back in 2021. The company's chairman, Larry Swets, has ties to Trump's inner circle. It claims $1 trillion of crude sits under Jameson land and plans to spend $60 million drilling 2 wells with 300 containers of gear shipping in from Canada next month. 2 days after the rebuke, Trump posted an AI image of himself towering over a Greenlandic village. One professor of European politics put it this way, quote, let nobody think Trump has given up on taking Greenland. An American company drilling on foreign soil without a permit is breathtaking. Does that sound like a business venture or a flag planting to you? Who pays to kill clean energy? You do. The Trump administration just handed German utility RWE $1.22 billion of your money to walk away from offshore wind leases off New York, California, and Louisiana. Those projects would have generated about 7 billion watts, gigawatts, enough to power more than 5 million homes. RWE said there's no path forward to permit these projects for the foreseeable future. Then it turned around and put $900 million into a Louisiana liquefied natural gas project and $300 million into gas turbines. This is the fifth buyback this year. Five. Totals near $3.9 billion. Senator Sheldon Whitehouse calls it bribing companies to abandon clean energy. And one climate campaigner says reinvesting in fossil fuels is, quote, a disastrous mistake. States are suing. California says it will, too. This is your tax dollars buying more expensive power and creating a hotter planet. Are birds talking to each other just like humans?
Researchers from the University of Edinburgh, Hebrew University, and Taiyoko University in Japan studied Bengalese finches and found something remarkable. The birds organize their songs using the same mathematical pattern found in human speech. The notes come in a coherent chunks, basically avian words, and a few get used constantly while most get used rarely. That's a Zipf-ian distribution, the same shape human languages take. And the chicks learn it the way your baby did, by listening for which sounds keep showing up together. The team found the same structure in humpback whale songs. Professor Simon Kirby said this, quote, may make us more similar to one another than we previously thought. It's published in Science Advances. A good day to feel less lonely in the universe. Maybe we're not the only ones with something to say. And that's the way it is today, Monday, August 10th, 2026. I'm Tom Hartman.

You were promised something. Work hard, play by the rules, and you'd own a home, raise a family, and retire with dignity. That was the deal. It was called the American Dream. So what happened? Well, it didn't die. It was killed. And we know who did it, when they did it, and how they got away with it. Who killed the American Dream? The greatest political crime ever told. A new book by me, Tom Hartman. That's Who Killed the American Dream? The greatest political crime ever told. Human beings have a couple of unique characteristics. The first is that we can be very tender and loving and concerned and caring toward people we perceive as being our group, us. We can also be extraordinarily violent against people that we consider to be them, if we think of them or this other as a threat. Probably the classic example of this is Adolf Hitler convincing Germans that, you know, Jews were a threat to them and good Germans going along with the Holocaust. Well, this othering is built into our DNA. This is, you know, ancient stuff. And the Republican Party, since the time of Nixon, when he started, you know, picking up the white racist vote after Democrats laid it down in the 60s, Republicans have been using this to try to other minorities in America as a political strategy. And this is really deadly stuff. There's a whole op-ed about it over at HartmanReport.com. Is othering human nature's deadliest instinct? Check it out.

0: you go. 36 minutes past the hour. What's on your mind today? Ed in Chicago. Hey, Ed, what's up?
1: Hey, Don. So the morning songbirds are really telling each other that the human's cheese has slid off the cracker?
0: Or some variation thereof, yeah.
1: Well, listen, I just, over the weekend, I saw two short video clips. They were excellent. First one was one from Senator Lisa Slotkin. It was titled Be Prepared, in which he was talking, and both of these I saw on YouTube, but they were on the sidebar of Democratic Underground. The first one, she was talking about the tabletop exercise that the Democratic Party had about the midterms. Mm-hmm. But she went into detail, which made me feel better, because she said, yeah, they are preparing for ballot boxes to be seized and for ICE to be showing up at polling places. Everything that, you know, the worst, because I figured he's getting what the, figure what the worst could happen and then expect him to do it. Yeah. Well, that's apparently what they were doing with this tabletop exercise.
0: I know. So that,
1: and it's probably on her website, too. It's a great one. And the second clip, and this ought to put a smile on your face, I saw a clip of a recent clip of James Tellerico giving a speech about the Powell memo and how much damage it has done to our country.
0: Oh, wow. That's remarkable.
1: Yeah, this, oh, that's what I thought. I mean, I thought, holy crap,
0: This younger generation, they're figuring this stuff out. I mean, you know, it's like for decades, you know, right-wing radio controlled everything, and the media and even Google really didn't tell you very much. And now you've got a generation coming up, and, I'd love to think it's because they're reading my books, but I'm sure it's way more than that.
1: Who knows? Maybe, you know, maybe somebody on his staff, you know, checks in with DU or your show. Because anyway, it, like I say, if you can find it. Yeah, he was pretty, and it was a pretty, it wasn't lengthy, but it was a pretty brief synopsis. But everything was spot on with the Powell memo. And I thought, man, I hope Tom is seeing this.
0: Yeah.
1: I said, you've only been talking about it for 20 years, but it was recent. So, like, I mean, here we have a Democratic senatorial candidate talking about the Powell memo in a campaign speech.
0: Amazing. And for people who don't know what Ed and I are talking about, the Powell memo, Lewis Powell was a corrupt tobacco lawyer in Virginia. And in 1971, he wrote this memo to his best friend, Eugene Sindor, who was then the chairman or president or whatever the title is of the U.S. Chamber of Commerce and a next-door neighbor or down-the-street neighbor. And this memo said that Ralph Nader and Rachel Carlson, and Carson. Yeah. That Ralph Nader and Rachel Carson, with his book Unsafe at Any Speed and her book The Silent Spring, with the, you know, kicking off the consumer movement and the environmental movement, were the harbingers of communism, that they were going to destroy what Lewis Powell referred to as the free enterprise system, and that in order to prevent America from going down the road of the Soviet Union, what had to happen was that big business and wealthy individuals, in order to save America, had to get together and take control of our colleges and universities, build their own colleges and universities, build think tanks that could be influence operations, seize the media, buy as many newspapers, radio stations, and television stations as possible, build coalitions with churches. Basically, everything that we're seeing right now, right? You know, And the Koch brothers took this to heart and off to the races, right? And we've got this massive right-wing infrastructure right now. And it's growing if Nepo baby Larry Ellison gets to buy CNN as well. So, yeah, amazing. Ed, thank you. Thanks for sharing that. I'll go looking for those. I appreciate it. Sue in Belmont, Michigan. Hey, Sue, what's up?
2: Hi, I want to talk to you about Sharia law.
0: Okay.
2: And in connection with Mamdani and Abdul El-Sayed,
0: okay.
2: You know, people are afraid because of that. Well, it's not the boogeyman people think it is. There was a guy who was commenting to a person who, you know, she said she had voted for Abdul, and her father was upset. Anyway, this guy, he's a Muslim, and he was explaining Sharia law is like a code of conduct. I guess it's very similar to the Jewish halakha, and the canon law, which is Christian, or even the Ten Commandments. It just makes it incumbent upon Muslims to follow the laws of the land that they're in. In this case, that's the Constitution.
0: Mm-hmm.
2: And also, you know, promote Sharia law says, talks about being a good neighbor. You shouldn't even go to sleep if any of our neighbors are hungry, otherwise your prayers aren't going to be answered.
0: Mm-hmm.
2: And they also are encouraged to volunteer with local communities,
0: mm-hmm.
2: community organizations and stuff. And, you know, I think it was propaganda probably from Fox News that said, oh, Muslims are going to attack us, and they're not. Mm-hmm. You know, I mean, I see the things that Abdul and Mamdani are doing, and they are common good laws.
0: Yeah. These are American Muslims. Sharia law means different things in different parts of the world, just like Christian law does. I mean, there are countries in Africa right now, as a result of American preachers going over there and American Republican politicians, where if you are gay, because of Christian law, you are put to death. There are communities in Israel where if you use a machine on Saturday, you are ostracized. You know, and according to the Bible, you should be put to death. So you've got these different interpretations of Mosaic law or Christian law or Sharia law. Islamic law, and here in the United States, the interpretations of all three of them tend to be fairly liberal. The kind of Sharia law that they practice in Iran is very different than what, you know, American Muslims by and large practice. So, yeah, it's a scare tactic, basically. It's, you know, talking about Sharia law is just another way for Republicans to say, hey, have you noticed those people aren't like us? And because all they've got to win elections is to divide people from each other and make people hate each other. It's really a tragedy.
2: Yeah, it is. It is.
0: Well said, Sue. Thank you very much for sharing that. Annette in Baltimore, Maryland. Hey, Annette, what's on your mind today?
3: Hi. Happy Monday.
0: Indeed.
3: What's on my mind? I finally turned 65, and oh, Lord, Medicare. Oh, God. I went from paying $367 a year premium to paying over $2,400 a year. Ah!
0: Oh, because you're on Medicare now.
3: Yes.
0: Yeah, we need to do away with that premium. You know?
3: Yeah, but look, because I'm not drawing Social Security, mm-hmm. I have to pay it quarterly, mm-hmm. right? And they said because my birthday was just August 1st, right?
0: Mm-hmm.
3: Because of the way it fell, I got to pay 4 months. I was like, what?
0: Oh, no. Yeah.
3: Oh,
0: well, I'm sorry, Annette.
3: It's all right.
0: A good system.
3: I said I did get blessed. They sent me a letter to say, okay, you just got to pay quarterly in August, and then in September we'll send you the next one. I said, thank you, Lord, because that shit was going to bounce.
0: Yeah.
3: But why I call? And we need more information about that.
0: Mm.
3: I've been inquiring for years and didn't know.
0: Yeah.
3: So, anyway,
0: what your premium is going to be? Well, that's because the premiums vary depending on what your income is.
3: Oh, everybody I've talked to, everybody is 202, right?
0: Mm.
3: But anyway, it's just that I was paying, like I said, 367 because I had my husband retired military, you know, so I had TRICARE with John Hopkins, and it was 367 a year.
0: Are you not eligible for TRICARE?
3: Yeah, I still have that. Thank God. I won't have that. I think it pays. I'm not really sure how shit works, right? Because I'm new to all of this.
0: Yeah.
3: But I do believe that's supposed to take care of my 20%.
0: Yeah.
3: I think.
0: Okay.
3: That
0: would be a good thing,
3: but,
0: yeah, because there's that gap in there, the Medigap.
3: Oh, Lord. Oh, like I say, oh, Lord. But anyway, for the politics part, if the House Representative Mike Johnson don't sit the new representatives, we don't have a recourse for that.
0: Yeah, well, there's a debate about that exactly, you know, how that would work. And I think the biggest thing would be public opinion. So, you know, that might be what we have to fall back on. Annette, thanks for the call.
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0: What she's talking about is this nightmare scenario where the House refuses to seat Democrats to maintain a Republican majority, and which has happened in the past. So we'll see how it plays out.

0: welcome back. And picking up your calls here, Rebecca in Tahunga, California. Hey, Rebecca, what's up?
1: Oh, hi, Tom. Thanks for taking the call. I'm going to tell you what's on my mind.
0: Thank you.
1: I'd like to know why there is little emphasis, and I repeat, minimal emphasis, on who this war really belongs to.
0: What do you mean?
1: It belongs to Israel. Israel's wanted this war for 40 years.
0: Oh, yeah,
1: and the
0: of
1: smirk,
0: course.
1: And the smirk on Netanyahu's face at every meeting with Trump, they see him as a sap, a sucker.
0: Yeah.
1: A sap, a sucker.
0: Yeah.
1: This is
0: There's
1: Israel's
0: no doubt about
1: war,
0: that.
1: Clear. Pure and simple, this is Israel's war. But they don't talk about it. They don't talk about it like
0: well,
1: they should.
0: Yeah, you've got a lot of people who are afraid of being accused of being anti-Semites or just, you know, and particularly politicians who don't want AIPAC coming after them. And so, you know, I guess it falls to talk show hosts to point it out.
1: Well, that anti-Semitism is overused.
0: Yes.
1: It's really overused.
0: No, it's, yeah, it's a,
1: and
0: it's, I agree.
1: The American people need to wake up. They need to wake up and see Israel for what it is. Shooting kids in the head, laughing about it, and keeping score.
0: Yep.
1: Keeping score of the kids that they shoot in the head. And
0: well,
1: they
0: and they've intentionally
1: many,
0: killed.
1: But,
0: yeah, they've intentionally killed over 100 journalists as well, and they've intentionally bombed hospitals. And I mean, the crimes that Netanyahu has committed are just mind-boggling. And the really tragic thing about it is that this is turning people all around the world against Jews. I mean, you know, if you're concerned about anti-Semitism and the violence that can come out of anti-Semitism, you would want Israel to behave like a good neighbor in the region, you know, to behave like a reasonable, country. And instead, you've got them, just going off on, you know, stealing land on the West Bank, stealing land in Gaza,
1: mm-hmm.
0: killing
1: mm-hmm.
0: people. I think it's tragic, and were I Jewish, I'd be very concerned
1: enough.
0: About it.
1: Yeah,
0: yeah, yeah. I
1: it's
0: get
1: not
0: it.
1: Emphasis enough. Now, I am I going to go on the air with this?
0: You are on the air. We are talking
1: okay,
0: right now. On
1: Wake
0: the
1: up,
0: air.
1: People.
0: There you go.
1: Wake up, people.
0: Okay. Thanks a lot,
1: Thank
0: Rebecca.
1: You, Tom.
0: Yep. Good talking to you.
1: Thanks.
0: Tony in Houma, Louisiana. Hey, Tony, what's up?
2: Hey, Tom. It's Houma, Louisiana.
0: Houma. Okay. What's up?
2: A couple of things. First, I just got your book, Who Killed the American Dream?
0: Mm-hmm.
2: And I got to say that your signature, I've seen better ones than third graders. But anyway.
0: My apologies.
2: I just read a couple of the chapters. And since you were able to discover this fraud, is there anything that we can do to actually overturn this Citizens United?
0: Not specific to the 1886 case, because that decision, the corporations or persons, got made legal in, I think it was 1898, the first time an actual Supreme Court decision cited that language in the headnote. So, but you know, you could pass a constitutional amendment saying corporations aren't persons and money's not speech. And you can pass a lot of laws to circumscribe it, and particularly at the state level. That's where it can really, and in fact, Hawaii just did this, and Montana may do it in November. So we'll see. I will continue writing and talking about it. But thanks for getting the book, Tony. I hope you find it useful and interesting. Appreciate the call. It's 9 minutes before the hour. We'll be back with more of your calls in just a minute.

0: Hey, thanks so much for sharing our program and for reaching out to our stations and sponsors and letting them know that you're listening. It really means a lot to us. Welcome back. 51 minutes past the hour. Picking up your calls here. Yvette in Los Angeles. Hey, Yvette, what's on your mind today?
1: Oh, hi. I was listening earlier, and that gentleman that called in about would there be a way for students to pay off their college loans by providing service?
0: Mm-hmm.
1: And I believe you said it started under Biden. Well, actually, I worked with someone who became a dentist, and he's older than me, so he's probably in his late 60s. In order for him to pay off his loan, he provided dental service when he was, you know, after he finished college, so like in his 20s, which is 40 years ago, on a Indian reservation. Actually, his practice was in a small town like in North Dakota, but near a reservation. And he actually provided dental service to not just the folks on the reservation, but folks in the little town there. So, I mean, there's been that kind of program for a long time.
0: Oh, well, thank you for that. I know my daughter's loan getting, it wasn't entirely paid off, but it was a big chunk of it was paid off. That was, from a program
1: that Biden put together.
0: And I don't know how much of his. So apparently, there's multiple programs.

0: of fun things, but he's had his father on that show a few times. Mm-hmm. So my kids are 30-somethings, and they love the son's game show. And maybe you can have someone there Google it.
1: What is it on? Is it on YouTube or is it on one of the networks?
0: It's not on a network. It's probably on some streamer. I'm just sorry. I don't know the details. But I've seen that show with my kids. Mm-hmm. It's pretty entertaining. And he's had his dad on a few times to participate in the games that go on. And young people are learning, and he talks about it. He talks about all this economic stuff.
2: Yeah.
0: So if you go on his Robert Reich's Facebook page, you can see how many young people are following him.
2: Oh, yeah.
0: So he is getting the word out. That's one of the ways that all of this stuff that you're talking about is getting down to people who maybe don't listen to your show.
2: He is for
0: anyway,
2: sure.
0: I just wanted to say those two things.
2: Okay.
0: Yeah. All right. Well, take care. Love your show, Tom.
2: Thanks, Yvette. Appreciate the call. Tristan in Bridgeton, Maine. Hey, Tristan, what's up?
3: Hey, Tom, how you doing?
2: Good. What's on your mind?
3: I had a question about the Sharia law. You had an older folk on there earlier talking to you about meeting somebody and explaining to her about the Sharia law. I heard your answer. I was wondering what your thoughts were on Sharia law and if you believe in it.
2: Well, like I said, Sharia law means different things in different countries and different types of Islam.
3: Well, what are you?
2: You know.
3: Well, give me an example of that. What other countries does Sharia law mean?
2: In Iran, Sharia law means that women, if they go out, they have to be accompanied by a man and they have to have their heads covered. In the United States, Sharia law means that, I'm not even sure, you know, it would depend on the community that you are a member of, but basically it means that you follow the Quran, you follow the Bible. And, you know,
3: what does the Quran say to?
2: It says feed the hungry, support the poor, house the homeless. It says basically the same stuff that the Christian Bible does. You know, it's like, you know, good stuff to live by.
3: Yeah, it may say that, but what they actually stand for and what they actually practice are two different things.
2: Well, like I said, I would not want to live under Sharia law in Saudi Arabia or Iran, but I don't know, any. There may be some Muslim denominations that are preaching that here in the United States, just like there are Orthodox Jewish communities in the United States where, you know, people don't have television or where they don't leave their community or where you don't wear more than, you know, clothing made out of two kinds of fabrics and you eat kosher. You know, there's a whole...
3: No, I get that. But supporting a law that...
2: It's not a law. It's basically adhering to the principles of your religion. But again, the religion itself is interpreted differently, just like Christianity is. Just like, you know, I mean, we've got Christian sects that practice polygamy for that matter, which is in the Bible.
3: But I'm talking about all the Muslims that are, you know, look at England. Look at all the Muslims that are practicing out there, screaming, you know, kill the white man and trying to invade.
2: I'm not seeing that. I think if somebody were to do that in the United Kingdom, they would be promptly arrested. That would be the end of that.
3: So
2: they don't even have the First Amendment in the United Kingdom. I mean, you know.
3: I mean, they're arresting people because of it, yeah.
2: Yeah, exactly. Be careful what you hear on Fox News. Tristan, I got to run, thanks for the call. We'll be right back. Stick around. Why are billionaires screaming about a tax they can easily afford? We'll be right back.

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1: George Orwell spoke bluntly about the nefarious nature of advertising, calling it, quote, the rattling of a stick inside a swill bucket. Even Orwell, though, would have been astonished by the cacophony of swill bucket advertising currently being blasted at us by Amazon, Google, Meta, and other profiteering tech giants. What are they trying to sell? Pure hogwash. Having spent billions to develop artificial intelligence so humanoid robots can displace workers, the tech geniuses are now rushing to build thousands of vast computer data centers necessary to power their brave new AI world. Each center will suck up local water supplies, drastically raise people's utility bills, create monstrous industrial blight and pollution, and in

own such autocratic thugs as Bezos, Musk, and Zuckerberg as absentee political bosses with domineering power over each locality. But the billionaires forgot something. You and me, we the people, are in open rebellion against this Orwellian future, with officials in multiple states and localities just saying hell no to the profiteers' invasive scams. Thus, the billionaire hucksters are frantically rattling their swill sticks. For example, Mark Zuckerberg, whose Meta Goliath already operates 26 massive data centers and is now spending $600 billion to plop more of them in our communities, has launched a multi-million dollar offensive to beat back local opponents. It's running BS television ads in state capital cities, financing political candidates to hype the data centers, deploying untold numbers of lobbyists to rig the rules against opponents, and hiring an army of, quote, community affairs agents to spread AI propaganda. This is Jim Hightower saying, they have the fat cats, but a groundswell of us alley cats has them on the run. To get involved, go to MediaJustice.org/tools.

Good morning. This is the Commonwealth Report. News for the public, not the powerful. You can follow us at commonwealthreport.news. Did Trump just get outplayed by Iran? Trump kept telling everybody a deal to reopen the Strait of Hormuz was imminent, but Iran had other plans. On Saturday, Iran's Supreme National Security Council laid out its price, and it's steep. The United States has to permanently end the war, lift the naval blockade, pull its military out of the region, lift sanctions, unfreeze Iranian assets, and fully compensate Iran for their war damage, and never threaten Iran again. Council Secretary Mohammad Bagher Zoghader put it plainly, quote, until America corrects its behavior, the Strait of Hormuz will not open. Foreign Minister Abbas Araghchi said there aren't even negotiations happening with Washington right now. Iran's betting Trump needs this more than they do. Will America now pay reparations to Iran for Trump's war? Netanyahu just told Trump to get lost. Benjamin Netanyahu went in front of his cabinet Sunday and rejected the 15-point Gaza peace plan that Trump's been bragging about for weeks. His words, quote, Israel rejects the 15-point document. He said the Israeli military will not pull back one inch until Hamas is completely disarmed, heavy weapons, light weapons, all of it. Trump announced on July 30th that Hamas had agreed to lay down its arms and called it a monumental step toward peace. His so-called Board of Peace built a phased plan around it. Netanyahu just torched it. Finance Minister Bezalel Smotrich cheered him on. Hamas says it's still committed to the deal. Netanyahu faces an election on October 27th and needs his far right more than he needs Trump. Meanwhile, the killing pauses only when Washington leans hard and Israel decides how hard is hard enough. Well, it looks like the guy who takes our money and our weapons doesn't take orders from Donald Trump. Why are billionaires screaming about a tax they can easily afford? New York Mayor Zoran Mamdani's pied-à-terre tax took effect July 1st, and the super rich are melting down. The tax hits second homes that aren't anybody's permanent residence. 1 to 3 family homes over $5 million pay 0.8 to 1.3%. Condos and co-ops over $1 million pay more. The city says it'll raise about $500 million a year. Comptroller Mark Levin figures $340 to $380 million. Either way, it's real money for housing. Citadel's Ken Griffin saw his Manhattan bill go from $858,000 to about $1.9 million on a penthouse he bought for $238 million. Griffin called the video creepy and threatened to move jobs to Miami. Mamdani's line was simple. Well, today we're taxing the rich. Are the billionaires scared of the bill? Or are they scared somebody finally sent one? Has Trump's invasion of Greenland already started? A Texas oil company called Greenland Energy hauled drilling equipment ashore in Greenland's Jameson land without permission. Greenland's government issued what it called a strong warning and said the company didn't have the necessary approvals. Greenland stopped issuing oil licenses back in 2021. The company's chairman, Larry Swets, has ties to Trump's inner circle. It claims $1 trillion of crude sits under Jameson land and plans to spend $60 million drilling 2 wells with 300 containers of gear shipping in from Canada next month. 2 days after the rebuke, Trump posted an AI image of himself towering over a Greenlandic village. One professor of European politics put it this way, quote, let nobody think Trump has given up on taking Greenland. An American company drilling on foreign soil without a permit is breathtaking. Does that sound like a business venture or a flag planting to you? Who pays to kill clean energy? You do. The Trump administration just handed German utility RWE $1.22 billion of your money to walk away from offshore wind leases off New York, California, and Louisiana. Those projects would have generated about 7 billion watts, gigawatts, enough to power more than 5 million homes. RWE said there's no path forward to permit these projects for the foreseeable future. Then it turned around and put $900 million into a Louisiana liquefied natural gas project and $300 million into gas turbines. This is the fifth buyback this year. Five. Totals near $3.9 billion. Senator Sheldon Whitehouse calls it bribing companies to abandon clean energy. And one climate campaigner says reinvesting in fossil fuels is, quote, a disastrous mistake. States are suing. California says it will, too. This is your tax dollars buying more expensive power and creating a hotter planet. Are birds talking to each other just like humans?
Researchers from the University of Edinburgh, Hebrew University, and Taiyoko University in Japan studied Bengalese finches and found something remarkable. The birds organize their songs using the same mathematical pattern found in human speech. The notes come in a coherent chunks, basically avian words, and a few get used constantly while most get used rarely. That's a Zipf-ian distribution, the same shape human languages take. And the chicks learn it the way your baby did, by listening for which sounds keep showing up together. The team found the same structure in humpback whale songs. Professor Simon Kirby said this, quote, may make us more similar to one another than we previously thought. It's published in Science Advances. A good day to feel less lonely in the universe. Maybe we're not the only ones with something to say. And that's the way it is today, Monday, August 10th, 2026. I'm Tom Hartman.

0: This is the Tom Hartman Program.
1: Hey, welcome to the third hour of our program. This is just wild stuff. Zohran Mamdani, the mayor of New York City, wants to, or actually, I think he has done it, put a tax, or will soon be putting a tax, on second homes, pied-à-terres. Second home or your apartment, your weekend apartment or whatever. Ken Griffin apparently is the most famous of these guys. In fact, he recorded a video in front of Griffin's apartment or whatever you call it, condo, which is worth $238 million. It's a penthouse condo. And Ken Griffin, of course, a billionaire who has famously fought income taxes in Illinois, spent more money fighting the tax than he paid in the tax, and then got pissed off and moved to Florida, where there is no state income tax, and now but he has a second home. He's got this $358 million or $238 million penthouse in Manhattan. And Mamdani is saying, hey, you know, you're going to pay us 0.5% every year as a tax on second homes. And they're going to use this money to close the budget gaps and to, cover all the good stuff that New York City does. And one of the things, Kathy Hochul, in fact, the governor, along with Mamdani, in a joint meeting, said that the tax would generate $500 million in annual revenue and would be used for anti-poverty programs. New York City, more than a quarter of New York City's residents lived in poverty last year, twice the national average. Only a third, 33%, own a home or apartment, which is the lowest ownership rate among U.S. cities with 500,000 or more residents. And it's about half the national average. So, and Paris and Singapore and Vancouver, British Columbia, they already have pied-à-terre taxes. They already have a tax on second residences. This is not some radical new thing. This is something that's been going on all around the world for a long, long time. And, Mamdani did this little clip in front of Ken Griffin's place where he said, these people don't actually live here. And that clip has gotten 53 million views on Elon Musk's Nazi-infested social media site. He said, even though they don't live here, they're able to reap the huge financial rewards of owning property in, dare I say, the greatest city in the world. And Griffin says, Mamdani is making it really clear New York doesn't welcome success. Ken Griffin is success? Yeah, right. He's successful at accumulating massive amounts of money, yeah. No doubt about that, but is that something we necessarily want to reward by saying you don't have to pay taxes? And in fact, even though Griffin is whining about this, he is the developer of a planned 62-story building in Manhattan announced that Griffin would remain a partner in this $4.5 billion project. So not only is he not leaving, he's building more. Fascinating. And then there was the bizarre politics of this, right? The New York Post. Well, what happened was Mamdani published a list of all of the residences in New York City that were worth over $5 million, and all of the ones that they were pretty sure were second residences that would be subject to the pied-à-terre tax. And so the New York Post runs a headline, pied-à-terre. Mamdani puts people in danger by posting a rich-to-be-taxed list publicly. Like, oh my God, he put out the addresses of all these rich people. Well, these are publicly available documents. I mean, anybody can get this information. This is the tax rolls. You can look up the tax rolls in any city anywhere in the country. You can look on Zillow, for that matter. Zillow just pulls it off the same database. But the Murdoch publication tried to pretend like, oh my God, our communist, socialist, terrorist Muslim mayor is trying to get people killed, rich people specifically. And then Vito Fossella, who is the Staten Island borough president, you know, Staten Island is famously the right-wing enclave in New York City. He says, this is more like Havana than New York City. Right. Except that the information, as I said, is publicly available. So this is, how do you say it, much ado about nothing? I think that's probably a, you know, a reasonable description of it. There's also some considerable concern about what the Trump administration is doing with our foreign aid money. This is, there's a piece, ProPublica is digging into this. And what Trump has basically said is that he thinks that our foreign aid money is not aligned with his interests. It doesn't go to enrich people that he wants enriched or whatever. And, you know, there's billions of dollars in this money that Congress has appropriated, and it has to be spent. But to a large extent, and traditionally we've used this money to fund humanitarian aid and global health and pro-democracy causes around the world, but Trump doesn't care about humanitarian aid. In fact, he spits on it. He doesn't care about global health. In fact, he wants black and brown people to die. And he certainly doesn't care about pro-democracy causes. He's tried to dismantle democracy right here in the United States. So we used to have this Bureau of Democracy, Human Rights, and Labor. It's called the DRL within the State Department. And now they're taking the money that was supposed to go there to promote democracy around the world, and they want to move this money. They want to take our foreign aid money that's supposed to help people who are starving or democracies that are struggling. They want to take that money and give it to Nazis in Europe, white Nazis. They want to give it to the right-wing groups. In fact, this is one of them is a British organization that promotes gay conversion therapy. Another one is a British-American think tank that was just created this year to, quote, focus on existential threats to Britain, to America, and to our shared Judeo-Christian civilization. And finally, they want to launch an investigation into discrimination against minorities in South Africa. Now, who is the minority in South Africa? It's white people. So the only discrimination anywhere in the world that the Trump administration wants to fund an investigation of, an analysis of, and you know, presumably, hey, let's do something about this, is in South Africa, where the discrimination is allegedly against white people, because you've got a largely black government and a wealthy white minority. And in fact, the only immigrants that the Trump administration has welcomed into the United States are white South Africans. One former agency official said, it's laughable to suggest that on the African continent, the prime issue of human rights is whites in South Africa. And extensive research has found, this is a quote, that white South African farmers are not victims of crime at higher rates than other groups. So this is just wild. Trump, for 18 months now, has been claiming, echoing Elon Musk, whose family left South Africa when the apartheid government fell. He grew up there. Trump has been saying that there's a genocide of white South Africans. And he used that purported violence by black people against white people to cut off U.S. funding for HIV treatment and research. And is barring all black and brown refugees to the United States except, or all refugees to the United States except white South Africans. And he's fast-tracking them coming into the United States. And, you know, there's not a lot we can do about this. I mean, you know, it's because of the way the State Department is organized, because of the way the executive branch is organized, the way the Constitution puts all this stuff together, they can pretty much do whatever they want. And they are. So, very strange times here in the United States of America as our government becomes more and more racist, more and more Nazified, more and more right-wing, more and more hostile to women and people of color and young people, and more and more friendly to right-wing billionaires. It's incredible. All right, what's on your mind? I'll pick up your calls on the other side of the break. We'll be right back.
0: This is the Tom Hartman Program.
1: Exposing the con in conservative. I'll be right back with your calls.

0: And welcome back. And what's on your mind today? Susan in Castleberry, Florida. Hey, Susan, what's up?
1: Hey, Tom. It's an honor to speak with you. I appreciate you taking my call.
0: My pleasure.
1: And, thank you. And the reason why I'm calling is in response to the lady that just got on Medicare, and she was kind of shocked about the premium. And I also was very shocked about the premium because the $202 that you pay monthly, that's the amount of premium that a person will pay whether you have zero income per month, or I should say zero income, all the way up to someone who makes $100,000 a year. So someone like myself, I make about $20,000. I'm paying this, you know, the same, you know, five times as much as someone that's making $100,000. Or I'm paying the same amount as someone who's making five times my income. And I don't understand how it's structured that way. You know, with, why is there not more like increments within that zero to 100,000? And that is the main reason why I had to go into a Medicare Advantage, because I could not afford that $200 a month premium. And now I only, my premium is only $17 a month because my Medicare Advantage plan is picking up that additional money. And that's the main reason why I was forced to go into a Medicare Advantage.
0: I
1: wonder,
0: Susan,
1: if they're not doing that intentionally to make more of us go into the Medicare Advantage plans.
0: That would make a lot of sense. I don't know the history of this. That would be a good question to put to somebody like Alex Lawson, you know, somebody who really knows this stuff well.
1: Definitely.
0: Definitely.
1: But they really need to restructure it so it's more fair.
0: Yeah, I agree. It's completely unfair. I agree.
1: But that's all I wanted to say, and it was great speaking with you.
0: Okay. Well, thank you very much, Susan, and well said. I agree with you. Thank you very much. Charles in Vancouver. Hey, Charles, what's on your mind today?
2: Hey, Tom, good morning and happy Monday, if there is such a thing. And the way, three nights of the Vancouver Symphony Orchestra. I wish all your listeners could have heard the world-class talent. Just amazing music is such a healing force.
0: Wait a second. Vancouver has a symphony orchestra?
2: Oh, Tom, I wish you would have known, sir.
0: Yeah.
2: You would be stunned from three nights of performances in the evening, free to the public.
0: Oh, I'm going to have to look this one up.
2: Oh, well, it's, you know, I'm a snobby jazz musician, and I was really impressed. Yeah. Anyway, sir, my question to you, because of all the talk of democratic socialism and the Muslim stuff, have you heard King Shahid Bolson talk?
0: I have not.
2: I told your screener that if anyone can eviscerate and get right to the heart of the hypocrisy and, you know, the imperialistic nature of the culture we live in, it's this guy.
0: Who is he?
2: I hope maybe you get a chance to check him out. But have a good day, Tom.
0: Okay. Charles, who is this guy?
2: He's a Muslim speaker, and I don't know if he has
0: an
2: political position. I think he's just a speaker or an educator.
0: Yeah. Okay. But, I'll check it out. Charles, thank you. Thank you very much. 20 minutes past the hour. Be right back with you.

0: 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The Commonwealth Report brings you honest, unfiltered reporting. 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Take back your news. When Ronald Reagan took over America in 1981, we handed him a brand gleaming new country. Franklin Roosevelt, Harry Truman, Dwight Eisenhower, Jack Kennedy, they had built America. We had brand new schools, brand new hospitals, brand new interstate highway systems, brand new airports, infrastructure. We were the envy of the world. And then Republicans came along and they said, well, you just cut the top tax rate from 74% down to 27% and everything will trickle down. Instead, what do we get? Billionaires and poverty. They said, hey, just deregulate guns and an armed society is a polite society. Instead, we've got more school shootings than anywhere in the world. They said, just kill off civics and history classes in our schools and liberate our young people to focus on science and math. And now we've got people who don't know how our government works. I mean, it just goes on from there. There's a whole rant about it over at HartmanReport.com titled FDR Saved America, Then the GOP Ripped Us Apart. Check it out. Welcome back. It's 22 minutes past the hour. Picking up your calls here. What's on your mind? Madeline in Chicago. Hey, Madeline, what's up?
1: Hi, Tom. Thanks for taking my call. I asked your screener if you could provide a mini civics lesson, because can one senator or House of Representatives member pass a law that forces every woman to wear hijab or pass Sharia law?
0: I believe that the Supreme Court would probably find that a violation of our rights to free speech, which have been interpreted as your right to control how you dress. So, no, I don't think even Congress could pass such a law. But, in theory, I suppose.
1: But I don't think one member can pass a law. It requires a majority.
0: Yeah, of course.
1: And
0: the president's
1: signature.
0: So
1: why are we so afraid that one Muslim member, whether that's a senator or a House of Representatives, can force a nation to do anything?
0: This is just bigotry. This is coded bigotry. It's like when they used to say states' rights, and what they meant was preventing black people from voting. They say Sharia law, and what they're saying is prevent Muslims from holding political power in America. It's just bigotry. Pure and simple.
1: I also think it's ignorance of how our government actually works.
0: Well, yeah, that's pretty widespread since, Reagan killed off civics education in elementary school and high school.
1: Right, so when we hear these things, it's dog whistles, because if we knew how the government works, we wouldn't even believe this stuff.
0: Yeah, good point, Madeline. Excellent point.
1: Thanks, Tom.
0: Okay. Thanks a lot for the call. That was well said. Wayne in Charleston, West Virginia. Hey, Wayne, what's on your mind today?
2: How you doing, Tom?
0: I'm fine.
2: What's on my mind today is when you started your second rant, or maybe it was your first, I don't know, was about what can billionaires afford. They can afford to pay our taxes at 100%. That's what they can afford.
0: I'm with you.
2: To pay theirs. Yeah. There's no reason. I know you went to Mondami and the stuff in New York, but still, anything they are taxed for, they can afford to pay it 100%. Who's got all the money in this nation?
0: And who needs
2: it's
0: $1 billion to live? That's a thousand. That's
2: right.
0: $1 million 1,000 times. I mean, who needs that much money?
2: Tom, I called you before when I told you about that stock deal that they were doing with SpaceX and all that, which they scam people. They needed the money, and he's still needing money. We got Elon Musk and the guy that owns Fox News. They are both people who don't even belong in this country.
0: Yeah. Yeah, Elon Musk apparently came over here and worked illegally on a student visa.
2: Came here and then went to Canada and then came here. But it doesn't matter.
0: Yeah.
2: He's not American.
0: Yeah. And Rupert Murdoch is an Australian, although Ronald Reagan fast-tracked his U.S. citizenship so that he could buy TV stations.
2: Well, they're trying to run our country.
0: Yeah. Yeah, we've a couple of foreigners. Yeah, it's remarkable. And the other thing that's remarkable is how many of these guys have ties to South Africa, you know, like Peter Thiel and David Sachs and you know, the so-called PayPal mafia.
2: Tom.
0: Yeah.
2: Tom, as soon as the, what's the guy's name? Daggone it.
0: Don't know which guy you're talking
2: anyway,
0: about.
2: Anyway. The one they're inspecting, the one that Trump has done all this stuff to the women.
0: Jeffrey Epstein?
2: As soon as that breaks, what did you say?
0: I said Epstein.
2: Epstein. As soon as this breaks, Trump is 100% guilty, and that's why he's holding all this up.
0: Oh,
2: his name
0: obviously.
2: Is all through that. And the ones that go with him are probably his administration.
0: Yeah. Oh, yeah. There's at least 20 members of his administration who are in the Epstein files. And Donald Trump has mentioned more in the Epstein files than anybody except Epstein himself. So, yeah, there is a huge cover-up going on, Wayne, and it's probably of Donald Trump raping children. Wayne, thank you for the call. And thanks for listening to us there in West Virginia. We'll be right back on the other side of the break.
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0: Picking up your calls, I'll be right back with you.

Good morning. This is the Commonwealth Report. News for the public, not the powerful. You can follow us at commonwealthreport.news. Did Trump just get outplayed by Iran? Trump kept telling everybody a deal to reopen the Strait of Hormuz was imminent, but Iran had other plans. On Saturday, Iran's Supreme National Security Council laid out its price, and it's steep. The United States has to permanently end the war, lift the naval blockade, pull its military out of the region, lift sanctions, unfreeze Iranian assets, and fully compensate Iran for their war damage, and never threaten Iran again. Council Secretary Mohammad Bagher Zoghader put it plainly, quote, until America corrects its behavior, the Strait of Hormuz will not open. Foreign Minister Abbas Araghchi said there aren't even negotiations happening with Washington right now. Iran's betting Trump needs this more than they do. Will America now pay reparations to Iran for Trump's war? Netanyahu just told Trump to get lost. Benjamin Netanyahu went in front of his cabinet Sunday and rejected the 15-point Gaza peace plan that Trump's been bragging about for weeks. His words, quote, Israel rejects the 15-point document. He said the Israeli military will not pull back one inch until Hamas is completely disarmed, heavy weapons, light weapons, all of it. Trump announced on July 30th that Hamas had agreed to lay down its arms and called it a monumental step toward peace. His so-called Board of Peace built a phased plan around it. Netanyahu just torched it. Finance Minister Bezalel Smotrich cheered him on. Hamas says it's still committed to the deal. Netanyahu faces an election on October 27th and needs his far right more than he needs Trump. Meanwhile, the killing pauses only when Washington leans hard and Israel decides how hard is hard enough. Well, it looks like the guy who takes our money and our weapons doesn't take orders from Donald Trump. Why are billionaires screaming about a tax they can easily afford? New York Mayor Zoran Mamdani's pit of terror tax took effect July 1st, and the super rich are melting down. The tax hits second homes that aren't anybody's permanent residence. 1 to 3 family homes over $5 million pay 0.8 to 1.3%. Condos and co-ops over $1 million pay more. The city says it'll raise about $500 million a year. Comptroller Mark Levin figures $340 to $380 million. Either way, it's real money for housing. Citadel's Ken Griffin saw his Manhattan bill go from $858,000 to about $1.9 million on a penthouse he bought for $238 million. Griffin called the video creepy and threatened to move jobs to Miami. Mamdani's line was simple. Well, today we're taxing the rich. Are the billionaires scared of the bill, or are they scared somebody finally sent one? Has Trump's invasion of Greenland already started? A Texas oil company called Greenland Energy hauled drilling equipment ashore in Greenland's Jameson land without permission. Greenland's government issued what it called a strong warning and said the company didn't have the necessary approvals. Greenland stopped issuing oil licenses back in 2021. The company's chairman, Larry Swets, has ties to Trump's inner circle. It claims $1 trillion of crude sits under Jameson land and plans to spend $60 million drilling 2 wells with 300 containers of gear shipping in from Canada next month. 2 days after the rebuke, Trump posted an AI image of himself towering over a Greenlandic village. One professor of European politics put it this way, quote, let nobody think Trump has given up on taking Greenland. An American company drilling on foreign soil without a permit is breathtaking. Does that sound like a business venture or a flag planting to you? Who pays to kill clean energy? You do. The Trump administration just handed German utility RWE $1.22 billion of your money to walk away from offshore wind leases off New York, California, and Louisiana. Those projects would have generated about 7 billion watts, gigawatts, enough to power more than 5 million homes. RWE said there's no path forward to permit these projects for the foreseeable future. Then it turned around and put $900 million into a Louisiana liquefied natural gas project and $300 million into gas turbines. This is the fifth buyback this year. Five. Totals near $3.9 billion. Senator Sheldon Whitehouse calls it bribing companies to abandon clean energy. And one climate campaigner says reinvesting in fossil fuels is, quote, a disastrous mistake. States are suing. California says it will, too. This is your tax dollars buying more expensive power and creating a hotter planet. Are birds talking to each other just like humans?
Researchers from the University of Edinburgh, Hebrew University, and Taiyoko University in Japan studied Bengalese finches and found something remarkable. The birds organize their songs using the same mathematical pattern found in human speech. The notes come in a coherent chunks, basically avian words, and a few get used constantly while most get used rarely. That's a Zipf-ian distribution, the same shape human languages take. And the chicks learn it the way your baby did, by listening for which sounds keep showing up together. The team found the same structure in humpback whale songs. Professor Simon Kirby said this, quote, may make us more similar to one another than we previously thought. It's published in Science Advances. A good day to feel less lonely in the universe. Maybe we're not the only ones with something to say. And that's the way it is today, Monday, August 10th, 2026. I'm Tom Hartman.

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The Hartman Report brings you powerful, independent insight, free, clear, direct, and uncompromising. 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America is suffering from an epidemic of bullying. And one of the things we know is that culture, including bullying, flows from the top down. We've seen studies where issues of, for example, being gay or transgender are being debated in the public, gay and transgender kids in school are more likely to be bullied. When racial issues are being discussed, people of minority races are more likely to be bullied. Well, now we've got a man who has literally built his career on being a bully, Donald Trump, as president, or was president, as candidate. And he is driving this insane bullying campaign across, and using it as a political weapon across the United States. And it's contagious. It's dangerous. There's an entire article about it over at HartmanReport.com titled America's New Epidemic, A Nation Overrun by Bullies. Check it out.

0: 36 minutes past the hour. Welcome back. Picking up your calls here, Leo in Columbia, South Carolina. Hey, Leo, what's on your mind today?
1: How you doing, sir? I was hoping to jump in on the Sharia law conversation.
0: Sure.
1: A lot of the stuff that you mentioned in terms of what the current administration is doing could be considered Sharia law under the extremist fundamentalist Christian values. And that's why I find it interesting how one of your last callers is just abhorred by the possibility of Sharia law. The only thing he's concerned about is brown people doing exactly what they're trying to do.
0: Explain.
1: So Sharia law is what? Making women cover up. Okay.
0: That's one small aspect of it. It's basically it's basically law under the Quran, just like Mosaic law is law under the Old Testament and Christian law is law under the New Testament. I mean, you know,
1: that is my point. That is exactly my point. So Sharia law is a scare word by fundamentalist Christians to scare people of any other law than their own.
0: True.
1: But they are trying to do the exact same thing in the United States. By forcing women into servitude, they're trying to make gays either afraid or non-existent, which, honestly, if they were to, like, they would be in support of Sharia law.
0: Yeah.
1: If it wasn't for the Muslim aspect of Sharia law.
0: Yeah.
1: You know, every element of religion has an extremist, let me rephrase that. Every religion has an extremist element that makes it look bad.
0: Yep.
1: I used to deliver to Muslim restaurants, and these people were the nicest, most generous people in the world. Mm-hmm. Like, they were fantastic people. I met a woman up in Maine who she could not shake my hand because she was a devout Muslim, and they're only allowed to basically touch family.
0: Right.
1: They're not allowed to touch a strange man. And that's cool. Like, it was a learning experience. But like, if you get to know these people, they are absolutely like the Muslim faith is so parallel to, like, especially the Catholic faith. Mm-hmm. A lot of their words, if you learn what Muslims are saying in English, it sounds exactly like going to a Catholic mass.
0: Yeah, and also the Orthodox Jews, you know, where Orthodox Jewish women shave their heads, wear wigs, don't shake hands with people who are not their family, et cetera.
1: I don't know a lot about the Jewish religion. The little bit I know, it seems to me that all religions have a parallel. Like, I've talked to a lot of different people about all kinds of religions. I've studied a lot of tribal religions, and there are tons and tons and tons of parallels, but everybody wants to focus on the differences,
0: mm-hmm.
1: but the differences are it's a language thing, you know.
0: Yeah.
1: We're lucky to be born in the U.S. where everyone is born and raised a Christian. But if we were born somewhere else, would we be so lucky? And I hate to say lucky, but like it's a regional thing. It's a language issue. And if you break it down, all of these languages are saying the exact same thing. Do people bastardize it? Absolutely.
0: Yeah.
1: But if conservative Christians would study what they fear, they would lose the fear.
0: I agree. And I think Dr. El Sayed really said it well when he pointed out that we really should be focusing on what is common among us, our common humanity, rather than what the differences are between us.
1: Absolutely. You know, Thank you for your time, sir.
0: Yeah. Thanks a lot, Leo. Good talking to you.
1: Thank you.
0: Bob in Raleigh, North Carolina. Hey, Bob, what's on your mind today?
2: Let's see. Hey, Tom, how you doing there?
0: Good. What's up?
2: Well, I was just telling Mateo, it's a chilly 96 with about almost 60% humidity. So,
0: oh, really? It's only 64 here in Portland.
2: So anyway, it's been hot. But I wanted to comment about the question about Medicare for all and how this would be it's an absolute game changer.
0: Mm-hmm.
2: And I told Mateo that first I've come from a family physician. So something that comes up is that one thing that, you know, has moved away, but now we see in other cultures is the use of home health care. That's what something that my wife had when she was at home, but also for hospice too,
0: mm-hmm.
2: and how powerful it was. And going back to the teachings of my mother and father when they were in Chicago, the Metro program, that their attending physician would say, you can come into a house and within about 10 minutes, you can figure out does a patient have a chance of a good recovery? Is it a supportive environment or not supportive environment? And so from there, and that would be a huge difference. What that means is, will this patient be coming back to the hospital, or will they be? Will we be able to launch them?
0: Would that be based on facilities and things available to them, or would that be based on the emotional support that they're getting from family?
2: Oh, both. Absolutely. A good question. Both,
0: yeah, makes
2: because
0: sense.
2: You can have people who have capability, who are wanting to, but if you're up on the third floor and you've got, you know, multiple fractures, it's going to be difficult for moving around. But
0: yeah,
2: more likely, you have a lung infection, you're in a family of smokers, or you have just come through with something, and in the environment is, you know, some sort of addiction is kind of permeating the.
0: Sure.
2: The health, the recovery environment.
0: Yeah.
2: But the point being is that a previous caller said she's, you know, from having to go with Medicare Part Advantage versus Medicare, regular Medicare. And I just calculate I probably spend between the Part B part, the supplement, and then for I am doing vision and also dental, and it's probably close to $1,000 a month. But
0: mm-hmm.
2: I'm fortunate that I can.
0: Yeah, same here.
2: I mean, I can handle that. But the other part was I used to work for a German company who paid for all of that, in essence, to say, and their adage was, if our people are not healthy, how can they be productive?
0: Exactly.
2: And so when I've talked to my colleagues who are Trumpers, former colleagues, it's like, well, guys, we work for them. I mean, it doesn't make sense. So I think the part of you saying, you know, and also for Mateo, and as you know, probably 80% of disability or disease in this country is related to metabolic. It's our diet.
0: Mm-hmm.
2: You know, the big thing, food is medicine. And if we could just take half America, our fellow citizens, off that, that would be just an incredible game changer. But also, like you said, so many small businesses where this is a crushing, if you had to pay us out, well, you know, if this was covered by taxes and done, and in the old days, again, having and that was one of the things that conference in UNC, which I'll come back to, I mentioned this, that, you know, in other countries, the, you know, your occupational therapist or PT guy, they go to you, and especially if you're in rural areas. And of course, someone said, well, that makes no sense. That doesn't make money. I said, the point isn't to make money. The point is to get the patient back fully, more completely, as fast as possible. And as the French have found, I said, for my colleagues who work in France, that it's a no-brainer. And so, you know, you only get that deer in the headlight look from our fellow American colleagues, like, well, you're not making money on it. It's like, okay, next question. But anyway,
0: yeah.
2: I agree.
0: Yeah.
2: I think it's huge.
0: And to your point of food as medicine, there is a fascinating article in the Wall Street Journal last week. I wrote an article for my Wisdom School website, which will be published on Wednesday,
2: okay,
0: about this. And this article was about all these American tourists, most of the people that they quoted were women, who go to Europe and just eat anything they want, and they lose weight. And they're trying to figure out, well, what's the deal here? I'm eating pasta and pizza and stuff, but the thing is, the food in Europe, the bread is not, it doesn't have 35 chemicals in it. The tomato sauce hasn't been processed 16 ways to Sunday. It was you know, made in the kitchen earlier this morning. They're just not eating processed foods. Over 60% of the entire food supply of America that is consumed in this country is ultra processed foods. No wonder we have this obesity problem. In France, it's 17%, and so it's mind boggling what we're doing to ourselves. And people are discovering that if they just go to Europe and just eat the stuff that everybody else eats, they start losing weight. It's the new diet fad, you know. It's amazing.
2: Well, I'm glad to help out. So anyway, but absolutely positively, you're right, Tom. This is it. Just see the world, lose weight, get healthier.
0: There you go. Thanks a lot, Bob. Good to hear from you. I appreciate it. And thanks for watching us there in Raleigh, North Carolina. It's 45 minutes past the hour, and maybe 45 and a few seconds change there. I'll be back with more of your calls in just a minute. Stay with us.
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0: It's the place where smart people get their news. We'll be right back.

0: And welcome back, Gregory in Madisonville, Louisiana. Hey, Gregory, what's on your mind today?
1: I'm calling about what the last talker was talking about in regards to health. Wouldn't a candidate also have to tackle the problems of ultra-processed foods along with health care?
0: Oh, it would save the country billions of dollars. Yes, absolutely.
1: I know. That's what I was getting at. I mean, health care would have to be, ultra-processed foods would have to be taken care of, too, somehow. I don't know how, regulated, whatever.
0: I think the easy way is to tax them. We tax tobacco because tobacco costs our society by killing 500,000 people a year and decreasing the productivity of other millions of people every year. Tobacco costs America big money. And so we recover that money by putting a tax on every pack of cigarettes. I don't know why we don't put a tax on candy bars and ultra-processed foods.
1: Yeah, well, that's a way of doing it, too. But then also, I was watching 60 Minutes. They had a thing on ultra-processed foods. It was a rebroadcast of one they had earlier, but they were talking about they haven't determined what is ultra processed food.
0: Oh, there's a big debate about it. Yeah,
1: companies are saying, yeah. Contending. Yeah,
0: Well, nobody wants that label, the UPF label, because everybody knows it's not good for you.
1: Yeah, exactly. I mean. So then there would have to be a determination of that, of what is ultra-processed foods and what isn't.
0: Yeah. Yeah, exactly.
1: And
0: within that context, which ones are good for you and which ones aren't? Is there such a thing as an ultra-processed food that's good for you? I'm thinking about, for example, the Beyond Meat hamburger, That's an ultra-processed food, right? It's basically made out of pea protein, but it's got a whole bunch of ingredients shown in. But is that healthier than an actual hamburger? I mean, there's some studies suggesting it is, even though it's ultra-processed, and the hamburger is not ultra-processed. And then there's other people saying, no, you just it's ultra-processed food. You don't want to go near it. I don't know the answer to these questions, but I would love to see some reasonable studies on this. I mean, there were high hopes when Bob Kennedy became our health and secretary. And he'd been a big advocate for eating healthy, that, we would have this stuff. But now he's gone to the dark side. He's now supporting Trump in producing more Roundup, more glyphosate, and spraying it on our crops and, poisoning our food. And he's spending most of his time telling us not to get vaccines. I mean, it's nuts. The high hopes of the MAHA movement, I think, are falling apart right now.
1: Yeah, Roundup is no good. I've worked with that stuff before, spraying weeds.
0: My daughter's fiance died of non-Hodgkin's lymphoma, and he was a huge gardener. He was constantly around Roundup, and that's the specific disease that they think Roundup causes. I mean, it's just...
1: I know.
0: We watched him die. Yeah. I mean, it was a terrible, terrible thing. Gregory, I got to run, but thank you for the call. I'm sorry I'm out of time, but thank you. But thanks for listening to us there in Louisiana. It's 10 minutes before the hour. I'll be back with more of your calls in just a second. Stick around.

0: Hey, thanks so much for sharing our program and for reaching out to our stations and sponsors and letting them know that you're listening. It really means a lot to us. Welcome back. 10 minutes before the hour, picking up your calls here. Linda in McDonough, Georgia. Hey, Linda, what's up?
1: Hey, Tom. Thanks for taking my call. I'm calling in response to a caller who was concerned about Medicare premiums going up. Mm-hmm. And it's the same for both sides, Original and Medicare Advantage. What happens is, I found this out only by accident when I was trying to look into RMDs and, you know, trying to avoid having to pay RMDs. There's something called IRMA. It's Income-Related Monthly Adjustment Amount. And it's IRMAA, and if you can look it up, it will explain how that process works. And what it is, Medicare takes out a 25% for your Part B and Part D. And unless that formula changes or your income exceeds the threshold, I don't think anybody has to worry about, you know, the premiums going up.
0: Okay. Yeah, I just plugged that into a search engine, and a bunch of stuff came up that looks like it's saying what you're saying there. So you think
1: right, and that's something people who want to avoid paying RMDs have to look into.
0: What's an RMD?
1: Pardon?
0: What's an RMD?
1: A required minimum distribution for your 401ks or your IRAs.
0: Okay.
1: And if you're going to take out a lump sum to pay taxes on and put it over to your Roth side, that can make your income go way up. And what happens is with IRMA is they look back 2 years on your income to determine if you have to pay higher than the standard deduction.
0: That's
1: so it's very complicated, and that's the only way I found out about IRMA was when I was researching required minimum distribution.
0: Wow.
1: And it's very fascinating.
0: We need to radically simplify this. You know, in Canada, it's like you pay your $120 a month, and that's it.
1: Whatever
0: the amount is.
1: And people in the lower income brackets probably don't have much to worry about unless they adjust the formulas for calculating, you know, the IRMA. So.
0: Yeah, well, and you know, the monthly payment for Medicare is based on the assumption that you're pulling down Social Security, and a lot of people are not taking Social Security when they turn 65, A, because Reagan moved the retirement age back to 67, and B, because if you wait until you're 70 or 71 or 72, you get a whole lot more money. Although my experience has been, you know, take it as early as you can, because that money adds up really fast and you can invest that money. But, you know, there are

0: On the other hand, if you had real Medicare, your doctor doesn't need to pre-approve anything. And that pre-approval process is where the insurance companies make their profit by saying no, they won't pay for your things. And the sicker you get, the more likely they are to be saying no, seems to be what the statistics are showing.
1: Yeah, I learned a lot on your show. I just was listening a little bit about the people talking about the Quran and whatnot. I grew up, I've been around Pakistani people, and they're the finest people in the world.
0: Yeah.
1: If you just understand them, I mean, it's crazy how they're trying to separate us and vilify everyone.
0: No, a lot of this.
1: Another thing.
0: Go ahead.
1: They were talking about the Roundup. Well, I was hitchhiking from Missouri. I live in Ozarks. And it's just Missouri and Arkansas line here is real close. So I was hitchhiking. I got picked up by this guy. He had like TR6, and I like cars. So because I was a body man, but I didn't have one at the time. And I go, man, pretty nice car. Where you work? Because I'm a professor at college. He goes, you see all those trees down there? They're all dead. I go, yeah. He goes, they're clearing land for the cattle, you know. He goes, if you break down the chemical process, it's Agent Orange.
0: Oh,
1: and about a year later, they had some kind of, I had a sickness here for 2 months, and I was in my, about 39 then, and it just killed all kinds of people. I was hitchhiking again, and I got picked up at Marion County Coroner, and they have a van. He goes, I go, man, I was sick as heck, and he goes, you wouldn't believe all the old people was killed.
0: I didn't realize that they used herbicides to kill trees before they harvested them. I've never heard of that.
1: Yeah, they kill them off because the cattle can go onto the hills and stuff and eat grass while they switch them around to other areas.
0: And then the cattle are getting the Agent Orange. And I mean, it's, you know.
1: Well, they don't put them in there yet. They wait a while for them to dry out. Then they burn them on cloudy days, you know. And
0: so
1: once they
0: it goes
1: dry
0: into
1: out,
0: your lungs.
1: And then that gets in the air. And he goes, he was mad about it. It's the same chemical breakdown as Agent Orange.
0: Amazing. Chuck, thanks. Because Agent Orange was an herbicide. That's why we sprayed it in Vietnam, was to get rid of the jungle canopies. Chuck, thanks for the call. That's incredible. And thanks for being with us today. We'll be back tomorrow, same time, same place. In the meantime, don't forget, democracy is not a spectator sport. It requires all of us, and that includes you. So get out there, get active, tag, you're it. Have a great afternoon. Be good to yourself and the folks around you. Stay safe. Eat your veggies, get your exercise, and I will catch up with you tomorrow.

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1: George Orwell spoke bluntly about the nefarious nature of advertising, calling it, quote, the rattling of a stick inside a swill bucket. Even Orwell, though, would have been astonished by the cacophony of swill bucket advertising currently being blasted at us by Amazon, Google, Meta, and other profiteering tech giants. What are they trying to sell? Pure hogwash. Having spent billions to develop artificial intelligence so humanoid robots can displace workers, the tech geniuses are now rushing to build thousands of vast computer data centers necessary to power their brave new AI world. Each center will suck up local water supplies, drastically raise people's utility bills, create monstrous industrial blight and pollution, and enthrone such autocratic thugs as Bezos, Musk, and Zuckerberg as absentee political bosses with domineering power over each locality. But the billionaires forgot something. You and me, we the people, are in open rebellion against this Orwellian future, with officials in multiple states and localities just saying hell no to the profiteers' invasive scams. Thus, the billionaire hucksters are frantically rattling their swill sticks. For example, Mark Zuckerberg, whose Meta Goliath already operates 26 massive data centers and is now spending $600 billion to plop more of them in our communities, has launched a multi-million dollar offensive to beat back local opponents. It's running BS television ads in state capital cities, financing political candidates to hype the data centers, deploying untold numbers of lobbyists to rig the rules against opponents.

0: maintenance, and hiring an army of, quote, community affairs agents to spread AI propaganda. This is Jim Hightower saying they have the fat cats, but a groundswell of us alley cats has them on the run. To get involved, go to mediajustice.org/tools.
1: Good morning. This is the Commonwealth Report. News for the public, not the powerful. You can follow us at commonwealthreport.news. Did Trump just get outplayed by Iran? Trump kept telling everybody a deal to reopen the Strait of Hormuz was imminent, but Iran had other plans. On Saturday, Iran's Supreme National Security Council laid out its price, and it's steep. The United States has to permanently end the war, lift the naval blockade, pull its military out of the region, lift sanctions, unfreeze Iranian assets, and fully compensate Iran for their war damage, and never threaten Iran again. Council Secretary Mohammad Bagher Zoghader put it plainly, quote, until America corrects its behavior, the Strait of Hormuz will not open. Foreign Minister Abbas Araghchi said there aren't even negotiations happening with Washington right now. Iran's betting Trump needs this more than they do. Will America now pay reparations to Iran for Trump's war? Netanyahu just told Trump to get lost. Benjamin Netanyahu went in front of his cabinet Sunday and rejected the 15-point Gaza peace plan that Trump's been bragging about for weeks. His words, quote, Israel rejects the 15-point document. He said the Israeli military will not pull back one inch until Hamas is completely disarmed, heavy weapons, light weapons, all of it. Trump announced on July 30th that Hamas had agreed to lay down its arms and called it a monumental step toward peace. His so-called Board of Peace built a phased plan around it. Netanyahu just torched it. Finance Minister Bezalel Smotrich cheered him on. Hamas says it's still committed to the deal. Netanyahu faces an election on October 27th and needs his far right more than he needs Trump. Meanwhile, the killing pauses only when Washington leans hard and Israel decides how hard is hard enough. Well, it looks like the guy who takes our money and our weapons doesn't take orders from Donald Trump. Why are billionaires screaming about a tax they can easily afford? New York Mayor Zoran Mamdani's pied-à-terre tax took effect July 1st, and the super rich are melting down. The tax hits second homes that aren't anybody's permanent residence. 1 to 3 family homes over $5 million pay 0.8% to 1.3%. Condos and co-ops over $1 million pay more. The city says it'll raise about $500 million a year. Comptroller Mark Levin figures $340 to $380 million. Either way, it's real money for housing. Citadel's Ken Griffin saw his Manhattan bill go from $858,000 to about $1.9 million on a penthouse he bought for $238 million. Griffin called the video creepy and threatened to move jobs to Miami. Mamdani's line was simple. Well, today we're taxing the rich. Are the billionaires scared of the bill? Or are they scared somebody finally sent one? Has Trump's invasion of Greenland already started? A Texas oil company called Greenland Energy hauled drilling equipment ashore in Greenland's Jameson land without permission. Greenland's government issued what it called a strong warning and said the company didn't have the necessary approvals. Greenland stopped issuing oil licenses back in 2021. The company's chairman, Larry Swets, has ties to Trump's inner circle. It claims $1 trillion of crude sits under Jameson land and plans to spend $60 million drilling 2 wells with 300 containers of gear shipping in from Canada next month. 2 days after the rebuke, Trump posted an AI image of himself towering over a Greenlandic village. One professor of European politics put it this way, quote, let nobody think Trump has given up on taking Greenland. An American company drilling on foreign soil without a permit is breathtaking. Does that sound like a business venture or a flag planting to you? Who pays to kill clean energy? You do. The Trump administration just handed German utility RWE $1.22 billion of your money to walk away from offshore wind leases off New York, California, and Louisiana. Those projects would have generated about 7 billion watts, gigawatts, enough to power more than 5 million homes. RWE said there's no path forward to permit these projects for the foreseeable future. Then it turned around and put $900 million into a Louisiana liquefied natural gas project and $300 million into gas turbines. This is the fifth buyback this year. Five. Total's near $3.9 billion. Senator Sheldon Whitehouse calls it bribing companies to abandon clean energy. And one climate campaigner says reinvesting in fossil fuels is, quote, a disastrous mistake. States are suing. California says it will, too. This is your tax dollars buying more expensive power and creating a hotter planet. Are birds talking to each other just like humans? Researchers from the University of Edinburgh, Hebrew University, and Taiyoko University in Japan studied Bengalese finches and found something remarkable. The birds organize their songs using the same mathematical pattern found in human speech. The notes come in a coherent chunks, basically avian words, and a few get used constantly while most get used rarely. That's a Zipf-ian distribution, the same shape human languages take. And the chicks learn it the way your baby did, by listening for which sounds keep showing up together. The team found the same structure in humpback whale songs. Professor Simon Kirby said this, quote, may make us more similar to one another than we previously thought. It's published in Science Advances. A good day to feel less lonely in the universe. Maybe we're not the only ones with something to say. And that's the way it is today, Monday, August 10th, 2026. I'm Tom Hartman.

0: This is the Tom Hartman Program.
1: Hey, welcome to the second hour of our program. This is wild. Trump has been talking about Greenland. He gets these obsessions, you know, these weird obsessions. And one of them right now is that he wants Greenland. He wants to expand the United States. He wants to be like Thomas Jefferson, you know, with the Louisiana Purchase, doubling the size of the country. Greenland is huge. And he wants to make it ours. His rationale has had been in the past that he wanted Greenland because we could put military bases there and we could use this to ward off, you know, Chinese missiles coming over the Arctic Circle or Russian stuff coming across the Atlantic. Nobody really believed that, though, because we already have bases in Greenland. And Greenland has said that, you know, we've got a small handful of bases that we can have over 30 if we want. We can put bases all over the country. They're happy to have us have bases there. You know, it provides some economic security to them. You know, the GIs go into town and buy things, and we source, you know, local food and stuff, in addition to the fact that we're providing them with security. Well, now I think we're figuring out why Donald Trump wanted Greenland, and it has to do with a company, with an oil company, who's in tight with the Trump family. And this is an American oil company that was started last year called Greenland Energy. I kid you not, it's an American company. And they want, and they believe that there is... by the way, the company's based in Texas. They believe that there's $1 trillion worth of crude oil sitting underneath this one particular part of Greenland called the Jameson Land region. And they have announced that they're going to spend $60 million drilling for this $1 trillion worth of oil, you know, in Greenland. And they last week... a big boat pulled up and started unloading drilling equipment. Well, the Greenland government is like, hey, we never authorized anybody to drill oil here. And if we did, it wouldn't be an American company. But as of 2021, in order to, you know, help with climate change, the Greenland government passed an official resolution saying nobody can drill for oil here in Greenland, even if there is oil, because it's bad for the climate. Now, the problem is that prior to that moratorium, Greenland had cut a deal with a British company saying that you can come here and explore for oil, and if you find some, we'll work out a deal. That British company has now cut a deal with this Texas company that's in tight with the Trump family. You know, this is just like Uday and Kuse getting inside these defense companies, and all of a sudden they get these huge contracts. And they have hired Greenland Energy, this Texas company, has hired Phil McGraw, Dr. Phil, to make a documentary about to quote, capture the mission of these modern day wildcatters. Wildcatters are the people who were, you know, back in the late 19th century drilling wells in Texas and Oklahoma and whatnot. He's also, they've also hired a U.S. Navy veteran who was working on the Golden Dome, which is Trump's missile shield against missiles coming into the United States. You know, the heir to Ronald Reagan's Star Wars thing. And a guy named Larry Swets, Greenland Energy's chair and a big shareholder, appears to enjoy access to Trump's circle, according to The Guardian this morning. But the next month, this is from The Guardian, but the next month, local people in the sparsely populated region noticed a tug pulling a barge shorewards and unloading a dozen containers. The goal was to get the equipment onshore at Jameson Land in connection with planned oil exploration drilling, the Greenland government said. And they now face a delicate decision, according to The Guardian. They could grant permission for oil drilling, even though the planned wells appear to fall within a conservation area, or... you know, in other words, they could bow to Donald Trump's demand that his friend's oil company be allowed to drill for oil in Greenland and make a pile of money. quote, or they could refuse and, some worry, give Trump a pretext to advance his imperialist agenda, in other words, to invade Greenland. A representative for the Texas company, known as Greenland Energy, has said a vessel carrying its 300 shipping containers of drilling equipment is set to sail from Canada on September 12th, and they're planning to start drilling in October. And Trump's guy, who is our envoy to Greenland, Jeff Landry, the former Louisiana governor, said Greenland could be pumping oil next year. This is going to get weird. Keep an eye on this. The people of Greenland are not happy about this, I can tell you that. Meanwhile, speaking of climate change and climate change concerns, the administration, the Trump administration, has been paying companies not to build windmills and solar farms. You'll recall that the Biden administration, with their Inflation Reduction Act, got literally billions of dollars in new projects, solar and wind projects, together. Utah, by the way, in May, generated more electricity than any other from solar than any other source. Utah, the red state of Utah, generated more electricity from solar than any other single source in the month of May. I mean, you know, this is happening here, right? But Trump has tried everything he can to kill the green energy revolution, basically, the transition. Just like Republicans tried to kill when the incandescent bulb, when Jimmy Carter was president, and we came out with these fluorescent bulbs. And then during the Clinton administration, we came out with LED bulbs. And both of those administrations tried to encourage people to buy these more efficient light bulbs. And all the Republicans were like, no, we want the old incandescent ones. You know, they cause fires and they burn out faster and they use a lot more electricity. And the electricity makes more money for the guys who fund us in the fossil fuel and power industry. So the German company RWE announced last week, that they had reached a settlement with the U.S. Department of the Interior to give up the wind leases off the coasts of New York, California, and Louisiana in exchange for a payment to them from your dollars, your taxpayer dollars, of $1.22 billion. They also said that, to make the administration happy, they're going to put $900 million toward a 16% stake in a Louisiana liquid LNG project, liquefied natural gas project, and $300 million toward a pipeline for 15 natural gas peaking projects across the United States. This is, according to Reuters, the fifth time and the largest of these projects where the Trump administration has gone in and spent hundreds of millions or billions of dollars, just giving our taxpayer dollars away to these companies to get them to stop developing green energy and instead burn more fossil fuels to heat up our planet faster and make more money for the billionaires, the fossil fuel billionaires who have been supporting Donald Trump and the Republican Party for the last, decades. Chuck Schumer says this is everything the Trump administration does can be summed up in four words: corruption at your expense. He said Trump is again spending billions of taxpayer money to limit the U.S. energy supply in favor of exporting more energy to countries like China. This will only make your utility bill more expensive. Now, there is a possible silver lining to this, and that is that Letitia James said back in June that she is joining with attorneys general from Connecticut, Maine, Massachusetts, New Jersey, Rhode Island, and Vermont with a lawsuit trying to block one of these five rescissions, or whatever you call these. And Rob Bonta, the California Attorney General, has sent a notice of intent to sue over another one of the five deals. So, we'll see where this goes. The other thing I find interesting, the Wall Street Journal has been keeping track of how, electric car sales are somewhat down in the United States, or at least leases. But they're exploding all over the rest of the world because it's a cheaper way to drive. I mean, it's just a lot cheaper way to drive. But Americans haven't figured that out yet, except those Americans who bought an electric vehicle. They know it. It's 15 minutes past the hour.
0: This is the Tom Hartman Program.
1: Are birds talking to each other just like humans do? I mean, like with language? I'll tell you about that after the break and pick up your calls.

0: And welcome back, Vince in Wellsville, Kansas. Hey, Vince, what's on your mind today?
1: Good day, sir. Well, I'm kicking around a thought or two. You know, we hear so much about people struggling to pay off their college debts.
0: Mm-hmm.
1: And it's a burden, I guess, for many, many, many people. Well, this kind of correlates to your medical enigma that America faces. And I'm thinking if it's feasible or even possible that we could have a program where any doctor who's graduating from medical school who went to a tax-supported university could be in a program where they may serve maybe 2 or 3 years or whatever number of years in public service working in their field in urban and rural areas. And have their debts forgiven
0: that,
1: if they
0: that
1: comply.
0: That program exists. I know because one of my kids just qualified for it.
1: Well, that's my ignorance jumping out there.
0: Yeah. Well, it's not ignorance. You were just unaware of it. But, yeah, that program was put into place during the Biden administration. And they're paying down student debt for young people who graduated from medical school, and including PA programs and nurse practitioner programs, it's a great program. It needs to be expanded. I'm surprised that Trump hasn't shut it down yet, frankly. But here we are. Yeah, Vince, thanks a lot for the call. Keep thinking. I love the way you're thinking. That is brilliant. Josh in Olympia, Washington. Hey, Josh, what's up?
2: Hi, yeah, I called last week about, I just think the union subject's important. And
0: mm-hmm.
2: I was wondering, how do you get, you know, like I was, like I said last week, I'm in the IBEW, and they've endorsed Cuomo. They endorsed, I think, I forget her name, Harvey against El Saeed. And that's just, you know, they keep endorsing the third way Democrats. Teamsters didn't endorse anybody.
0: Mm-hmm.
2: I think those things are pretty important. How would you go about like getting the messaging out? Because I think, you know, the progressive messaging resonates with union guys a lot more than.
0: Yeah. The Teamsters are kind of an outlier in this because their members are on the road all the time, and there is literally not any place in America where you can't listen to right-wing talk radio on the radio. And in about 80% of America, you cannot even find left-wing talk radio on the radio other than Sirius XM. So,
2: right, I used to do field service, so I saw that firsthand.
0: Yeah, so you know what I'm talking about. And so the Teamsters have a lot of truck drivers who are just basically indoctrinated by the radio that they listen to all day long. That's not the case with most other unions, and that's why the Teamsters are kind of the outlier. But yeah, I agree that unions are vital to progressives. I mean, you know, the United Auto Workers actually endorsed Dr. El Saeed. So he got a union endorsement. That was and that really helped him a lot.
2: Keep working on the member side to,
0: there you go.
2: I guess support it during the meetings and stuff.
0: There you go. I'm with you, Josh. Thanks a lot for the call, and thanks for listening to KBCS. We'll be right back with more of your calls and the news of the day in just a moment. Stick around.

0: The Commonwealth Report is journalism that works for you, not corporations, not billionaires. 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Stay informed, stay empowered. You know, Richard Nixon and Spiro Agnew both took cash bribes while they were in the White House. Since then, you know, the Supreme Court, or at least five Republicans on the Supreme Court, made it a lot easier for politicians to take bribes with their Citizens United decision, which basically legalized political bribery as long as it's done through campaigns or PACs or super PACs. But for some people, there's just never enough money, right? Donald Trump has been running small-time hustles to make money for decades, selling sneakers, Bibles, steaks, vodka, water. But now he's hit the big time. He's got these fungible tokens, right? Fungible crypto assets, which are basically just digital pictures of Donald Trump that say, fight, fight, fight. And he has turned them into an $8 billion machine. His wife is in on this, too, with his Trump coin. It's a new way that foreign powers and billionaires in the United States can just shovel money into Donald Trump's pocket. There's a whole article about it over at HartmanReport.com titled Presidential Payola, the Evolution of Political Bribery. Check it out. Welcome back. 21 minutes past the hour. So this is fascinating. Bengalese finches are notoriously chatty, right? They're little teeny birds that talk a lot. And so these research, this is just published in Science Advances. And this team of researchers basically took apart the songbirds' vocabulary. And what they found was a couple of things. They found, first of all, that the birds are not born with a vocabulary. They learn it from their parents, just like humans do. So you've got, you know, regional differences in language and dialect. Secondly, they found that the structure of the bird calls, that the individual sounds represent essentially words, and that they organize them in ways that resemble sentences the way that humans do this. I mean, songbirds, the songs themselves, this is a quote from the Telegraph, this article about this. The songs themselves are organized according to the same statistical principles that help human babies learn spoken language. The baby birds listen to their adult parents and other birds around them and you know, put together their language. If you learn the words, learn what's most frequent and most least frequent and all those kind of things. It's called a Zipfian distribution. And this is similar to the way babies, human babies, figure out where one word ends and the next begins by recognizing which sounds frequently occur together. So it turns out that we're not as unique as we thought we were, which is pretty amazing. All right, what's on your mind today? John in Cheverly, Maryland. Hey, John, what's up?
1: Yes, Cheverly, Maryland. Yes, good afternoon. Thanks for taking my call. I must say, things are not getting weird. Things are weird.
0: Oh, yeah.
1: Case in point, the need for the president to try to railroad a senior American citizen into jail for supposedly messing up the reflecting pool or vandalizing it. And then when his attorneys in D.C. investigated and they found it was he accused them of not doing their job.
0: Yeah.
1: And I'm trying to say to myself, are you for real? And this guy, this is not an ordinary American. This is an Olympic person that was made the Olympic team.
0: Yeah.
1: And I'm trying to say, what the hell is going on? Even his sycophants, Alex Jones is now calling for him to step down and have the
0: Alex
1: Republican
0: Jones
1: Party
0: is calling for impeachment.
1: Yes. And by any means, I mean from the 25th Amendment on.
0: Yeah.
1: And I'm trying to figure out now. You've got all this on your plate. Why would you stoop down and doing something like this? It gives you the impression of being.
0: It's kind of increasingly looking, John, like with the damage that was done to the reflecting pool was done when Donald Trump drove his car or had his limousine driven with him in it into the reflecting pool. They actually drove.
1: Now, you know what? It's funny that you mentioned that, because I think that was my question. I heard that, you know, he did that, and my, I told my wife, and she said, oh, no, that's got to be, that's nonsense. He wouldn't do nothing
0: you
1: like
0: find,
1: that.
0: You can see pictures of it. There's video of it.
1: Oh, my God.
0: There's like five cars, and one of them, of course, is the Beast, which is the presidential limousine, which weighs like 12,000 pounds. I mean, it's huge. It's armored. I mean, the you know, it's got inch-thick glass or very thick glass. It's got, you know, bulletproof.
1: He drove the Beast on that reflecting pool.
0: Yeah, he drove it right down the middle of it. And you can see when they drained it, you can see the tire tracks.
1: Oh, my God.
0: Yeah.
1: Mm.
0: Yeah.
1: Yeah, well, so, hey, that's hey, look, that's all I had. I just thought, I mean, I don't get the Republican Party, man. I mean, you know, something is
0: their slogan
1: wrong.
0: Their official slogan is, it's never our fault, right? I mean, you know, it's just like they cannot take responsibility. They can't take blame. They can't say oops. And they can't do things ethically. I mean, the contractor that did this was, you know, from out of state. It was a contractor who does Trump's pool stuff and is down in Florida, and it's owned by a guy who's given thousands of dollars, hundreds of thousands of dollars to Donald Trump. And so Trump was, you know, giving him, it was a no-bid contract. Here, have a few million dollars, you know. We'll pay you more than we pay anybody else because I said so. And it's just more Trump corruption. And then he drives the Beast over the thing, and, you know, which was just insane. I mean, it's just crazy. There's pipes underneath there and stuff that probably got broken. And that's probably why it's green. And they're probably not pumping water like it used to. John, I got to run, but thanks for the call. That was a good one. 27 minutes past the hour. Back with your calls. What's on your mind right after this?
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0: Hey, do you agree with my analysis that the time has come for Medicare for All, that this could be a real opportunity in the next couple of years? Let me know.

Good morning. This is the Commonwealth Report. News for the public, not the powerful. You can follow us at commonwealthreport.news. Did Trump just get outplayed by Iran? Trump kept telling everybody a deal to reopen the Strait of Hormuz was imminent, but Iran had other plans. On Saturday, Iran's Supreme National Security Council laid out its price, and it's steep. The United States has to permanently end the war, lift the naval blockade, pull its military out of the region, lift sanctions, unfreeze Iranian assets, and fully compensate Iran for their war damage, and never threaten Iran again. Council Secretary Mohammad Bagher Zoghader put it plainly, quote, "Until America corrects its behavior, the Strait of Hormuz will not open." Foreign Minister Abbas Araghchi said there aren't even negotiations happening with Washington right now. Iran's betting Trump needs this more than they do. Will America now pay reparations to Iran for Trump's war? Netanyahu just told Trump to get lost. Benjamin Netanyahu went in front of his cabinet Sunday and rejected the 15-point Gaza peace plan that Trump's been bragging about for weeks. His words, quote, "Israel rejects the 15-point document." He said the Israeli military will not pull back one inch until Hamas is completely disarmed, heavy weapons, light weapons, all of it. Trump announced on July 30th that Hamas had agreed to lay down its arms and called it a monumental step toward peace. His so-called Board of Peace built a phased plan around it. Netanyahu just torched it. Finance Minister Bezalel Smotrich cheered him on. Hamas says it's still committed to the deal. Netanyahu faces an election on October 27th and needs his far right more than he needs Trump. Meanwhile, the killing pauses only when Washington leans hard, and Israel decides how hard is hard enough. Well, it looks like the guy who takes our money and our weapons doesn't take orders from Donald Trump. Why are billionaires screaming about a tax they can easily afford? New York Mayor Zoran Mamdani's pied-à-terre tax took effect July 1st, and the super rich are melting down. The tax hits second homes that aren't anybody's permanent residence. 1 to 3 family homes over $5 million pay 0.8 to 1.3%. Condos and co-ops over $1 million pay more. The city says it'll raise about $500 million a year. Comptroller Mark Levin figures $340 to $380 million. Either way, it's real money for housing. Citadel's Ken Griffin saw his Manhattan bill go from $858,000 to about $1.9 million on a penthouse he bought for $238 million. Griffin called the video creepy and threatened to move jobs to Miami. Mamdani's line was simple. Well, today we're taxing the rich. Are the billionaires scared of the bill, or are they scared somebody finally sent one? Has Trump's invasion of Greenland already started? A Texas oil company called Greenland Energy hauled drilling equipment ashore in Greenland's Jameson land without permission. Greenland's government issued what it called a strong warning and said the company didn't have the necessary approvals. Greenland stopped issuing oil licenses back in 2021. The company's chairman, Larry Swets, has ties to Trump's inner circle. It claims $1 trillion of crude sits under Jameson land and plans to spend $60 million drilling two wells with 300 containers of gear shipping in from Canada next month. 2 days after the rebuke, Trump posted an AI image of himself towering over a Greenlandic village. One professor of European politics put it this way, quote, "Let nobody think Trump has given up on taking Greenland. An American company drilling on foreign soil without a permit is breathtaking." Does that sound like a business venture or a flag planting to you? Who pays to kill clean energy? You do. The Trump administration just handed German utility RWE $1.22 billion of your money to walk away from offshore wind leases off New York, California, and Louisiana. Those projects would have generated about 7 billion watts, gigawatts, enough to power more than 5 million homes. RWE said there's no path forward to permit these projects for the foreseeable future. Then it turned around and put $900 million into a Louisiana liquefied natural gas project and $300 million into gas turbines. This is the fifth buyback this year. Five. Totals near $3.9 billion. Senator Sheldon Whitehouse calls it bribing companies to abandon clean energy. And one climate campaigner says reinvesting in fossil fuels is, quote, a disastrous mistake. States are suing. California says it will, too. This is your tax dollars buying more expensive power and creating a hotter planet. Are birds talking to each other just like humans?
Researchers from the University of Edinburgh, Hebrew University, and Taiyoko University in Japan studied Bengalese finches and found something remarkable. The birds organize their songs using the same mathematical pattern found in human speech. The notes come in a coherent chunks, basically avian words, and a few get used constantly while most get used rarely. That's a Zipf-ian distribution, the same shape human languages take. And the chicks learn it the way your baby did, by listening for which sounds keep showing up together. The team found the same structure in humpback whale songs. Professor Simon Kirby said this, quote, may make us more similar to one another than we previously thought. It's published in Science Advances. A good day to feel less lonely in the universe. Maybe we're not the only ones with something to say. And that's the way it is today, Monday, August 10th, 2026. I'm Tom Hartman.

You were promised something. Work hard, play by the rules, and you'd own a home, raise a family, and retire with dignity. That was the deal. It was called the American Dream. So what happened? Well, it didn't die. It was killed. And we know who did it, when they did it, and how they got away with it. Who killed the American Dream? The greatest political crime ever told. A new book by me, Tom Hartman. That's Who Killed the American Dream? The greatest political crime ever told. Human beings have a couple of unique characteristics. The first is that we can be very tender and loving and concerned and caring toward people we perceive as being our group, us. We can also be extraordinarily violent against people that we consider to be them, if we think of them or this other as a threat. Probably the classic example of this is Adolf Hitler convincing Germans that, you know, Jews were a threat to them and good Germans going along with the Holocaust. Well, this othering is built into our DNA. This is, you know, ancient stuff. And the Republican Party, since the time of Nixon, when he started, you know, picking up the white racist vote after Democrats laid it down in the 60s, Republicans have been using this to try to other minorities in America as a political strategy. And this is really deadly stuff. There's a whole op-ed about it over at HartmanReport.com. Is othering human nature's deadliest instinct? Check it out.

0: you go. 36 minutes past the hour. What's on your mind today? Ed in Chicago. Hey, Ed, what's up?
1: Hey, Don. So the morning songbirds are really telling each other that the human's cheese has slid off the cracker?
0: So or some variation thereof, yeah.
1: Well, listen, I just, over the weekend, I saw two short video clips. They were excellent. First one was one from Senator Lisa Slotkin. It was titled Be Prepared, and what she was talking, and both of these I saw on YouTube, but they were on the sidebar of Democratic Underground. The first one, she was talking about the tabletop exercise that the Democratic Party had about the midterms. Mm-hmm. But she went into detail, which made me feel better, because she said, yeah, they are preparing for ballot boxes to be seized and for ICE to be showing up at polling places. Everything that, you know, the worst, because I figured he's getting what the worst could happen and then expect him to do it. Yeah. Well, that's apparently what they were doing with this tabletop exercise.
0: I know. So that,
1: and it's probably on her website, too. It's a great one. And the second clip, and this ought to put a smile on your face, I saw a recent clip of James Tallarico giving a speech about the Powell memo and how much damage it has done to our country.
0: Oh, wow. That's remarkable.
1: Yeah, that's what I thought. I mean, I thought, holy crap,
0: This younger generation, they're figuring this stuff out. I mean, you know, it's like for decades, you know, right-wing radio controlled everything, and the media and even Google really didn't tell you very much. And now you've got a generation coming up, and, I'd love to think it's because they're reading my books, but I'm sure it's way more than that.
1: Who knows? Maybe, you know, maybe somebody on his staff, you know, checks in with DU or your show. Anyway, like I say, if you can find it. Yeah, he was pretty, and it was a pretty, it wasn't lengthy, but it was a pretty brief synopsis, but everything was spot on with the Powell memo. And I thought, man, I hope Tom is seeing this.
0: Yeah.
1: I said, you've only been talking about it for 20 years, but it was recent. So, like, I mean, here we have a Democratic senatorial candidate talking about the Powell memo in a campaign speech.
0: Amazing. And for people who don't know what Ed and I are talking about, the Powell memo, Lewis Powell was a corrupt tobacco lawyer in Virginia. And in 1971, he wrote this memo to his best friend, Eugene Sindor, who was the chairman or president or whatever the title is of the U.S. Chamber of Commerce and a next-door neighbor or down-the-street neighbor. And this memo said that Ralph Nader and Rachel Carlson and Carson. Yeah. That Ralph Nader and Rachel Carson, with his book Unsafe at Any Speed and her book The Silent Spring, with the, you know, kicking off the consumer movement and the environmental movement, were the harbingers of communism, that they were going to destroy what Lewis Powell referred to as the free enterprise system, and that in order to prevent America from going down the road of the Soviet Union, what had to happen was that big business and wealthy individuals, in order to save America, had to get together and take control of our colleges and universities, build their own colleges and universities, build think tanks that could be influence operations, seize the media, buy as many newspapers, radio stations, and television stations as possible, build coalitions with churches. Basically everything that we're seeing right now, right? You know, And the Koch brothers took this to heart and off to the races, right? And we've got this massive right-wing infrastructure right now. And it's growing if Nepo baby Larry Ellison gets to buy CNN as well. So, yeah, amazing. Ed, thank you. Thanks for sharing that. I'll go looking for those. I appreciate it. Sue in Belmont, Michigan. Hey, Sue, what's up?
2: Hi, I want to talk to you about Sharia law.
0: Okay.
2: And in connection with Mamdani and Abdul El-Sayed,
0: okay.
2: You know, people are afraid because of that. Well, it's not the boogeyman people think it is. There was a guy who was commenting to a person who, you know, she said she had voted for Abdul, and her father was upset. Anyway, this guy, he's a Muslim, and he was explaining Sharia law is like a code of conduct. I guess it's very similar to the Jewish halakha, and the canon law, which is Christian, or even the Ten Commandments. It just makes it incumbent upon Muslims to follow the laws of the land that they're in. In this case, that's the Constitution.
0: Mm-hmm.
2: And also, you know, promoted Sharia law says, talks about being a good neighbor. You shouldn't even go to sleep if any of our neighbors are hungry. Otherwise, your prayers aren't going to be answered.
0: Mm-hmm.
2: And they also are encouraged to volunteer with local communities,
0: mm-hmm.
2: community organizations and stuff. And, I think it was propaganda probably from Fox News that said, oh, Muslims are going to attack us, and they're not. Mm-hmm. I see the things that Abdul and Mamdani are doing, and they are common good laws.
0: Yeah. These are yeah. American Muslims. Sharia law means different things in different parts of the world, just like Christian law does. I mean, there are countries in Africa right now, as a result of American preachers going over there and American Republican politicians, where if you are gay, because of Christian law, you are put to death. There are communities in Israel where if you use a machine on Saturday, you are ostracized. You know, and according to the Bible, you should be put to death. So you've got these different interpretations of Mosaic law or Christian law or Sharia law. Islamic law, and here in the United States, the interpretations of all three of them tend to be fairly liberal. The kind of Sharia law that they practice in Iran is very different than what, you know, American Muslims by and large practice. So, yeah, it's a scare tactic, basically. It's, you know, talking about Sharia law is just another way for Republicans to say, hey, have you noticed those people aren't like us? And because all they've got to win elections is to divide people from each other and make people hate each other. It's really a tragedy.
2: Yeah, it is. It is.
0: Well said, Sue. Thank you very much for sharing that. Annette in Baltimore, Maryland. Hey, Annette, what's on your mind today?
3: Hi. Happy Monday.
0: Indeed.
3: What's on my mind? I finally turned 65, and oh, Lord, Medicare. Oh, God. I went from paying $367 a year premium to paying over $2,400 a year. Ah!
0: Oh, because you're on Medicare now.
3: Yes.
0: Yeah, we need to do away with that premium.
3: Yeah, but look, because I'm not drawing Social Security, mm-hmm. I have to pay it quarterly, mm-hmm. right? And they said because my birthday was just August 1st, right?
0: Mm-hmm.
3: Because of the way it fell, I got to pay 4 months. I was like, what?
0: Oh, no. Yeah.
3: Oh, shit.
0: Well, I'm sorry, Annette, it's a good system.
3: I said I did get blessed. They sent me a letter to say, okay, you just got to pay quarterly in August, and then in September we'll send you the next one. I said, thank you, Lord, because that shit was going to bounce.
0: Yeah.
3: But why I call? And we need more information about that.
0: Mm-hmm.
3: I've been inquiring for years and didn't know.
0: Yeah.
3: So, anyway.
0: What your premium is going to be. Well, that's because the premiums vary depending on what your income is.
3: Oh, well, everybody I've talked to, everybody is 202, right?
0: Mm-hmm.
3: But anyway, it's just that I was paying, like I said, 367 because
0: mm-hmm.
3: I had my husband retired military,
0: mm-hmm.
3: you know, so I had TRICARE
0: right.
3: with John Hopkins, and it was $367 a year.
0: Are you not eligible for TRICARE?
3: Yeah, I still have that. Thank God. I won't have that. I think it pays. I'm not really sure how shit works, right? Because
0: mm-hmm.
3: I'm new to all of this.
0: Yeah.
3: But I do believe that's supposed to take care of my 20%.
0: Yeah.
3: I think.
0: Okay.
3: Well,
0: that would be a good thing,
3: but,
0: because there's that gap in there, the Medigap.
3: Oh, Lord. Oh, like I say, oh, Lord. But anyway, for the politics part, if the House Representative Mike Johnson don't sit the new representatives, we don't have a recourse for that.
0: Yeah, well, there's a debate about that exactly, you know, how that would work. And I think the biggest thing would be public opinion. So, you know, that might be what we have to fall back on. Annette, thanks for the call.
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0: What she's talking about is this nightmare scenario where the House refuses to seat Democrats to maintain a Republican majority, and which has happened in the past. So we'll see how it plays out.

0: welcome back. And picking up your calls here, Rebecca in Tujunga, California. Hey, Rebecca, what's up?
1: Oh, hi, Tom. Thanks for taking the call. I'm going to tell you what's on my mind.
0: Thank you.
1: I'd like to know why there is little emphasis, and I repeat, minimal emphasis, on who this war really belongs to.
0: What do you mean?
1: It belongs to Israel. Israel's wanted this war for 40 years.
0: Oh, yeah,
1: and the
0: of course.
1: Smirk, and the smirk on Netanyahu's face at every meeting with Trump, they see him as a sap, sucker.
0: Yeah.
1: A sap, a sucker.
0: Yeah.
1: This is
0: There's
1: Israel's
0: no doubt about
1: war,
0: that.
1: Clear, pure and simple. This is Israel's war. But they don't talk about it. They don't talk about it like
0: well,
1: they should.
0: Yeah, you've got a lot of people who are afraid of being accused of being anti-Semites or just, you know, and particularly politicians who don't want AIPAC coming after them. And so, you know, I guess it falls to talk show hosts to point it out.
1: Well, that anti-Semitism is overused.
0: Yes.
1: It's really overused.
0: No, it's, yeah, it's, a,
1: and
0: it's, I agree.
1: The American people need to wake up. They need to wake up and see Israel for what it is.
0: Yeah.
1: Shooting kids in the head, laughing about it, and keeping score.
0: Yep.
1: Keeping score of the kids that they shoot in the head.
0: And well, and they've intentionally killed. Yeah, they've intentionally killed over 100 journalists as well, and they've intentionally bombed hospitals. And I mean, the crimes that Netanyahu has committed are just mind-boggling. And the really tragic thing about it is that this is turning people all around the world against Jews. I mean, you know, if you're concerned about anti-Semitism and the violence that can come out of anti-Semitism, you would want Israel to behave like a good neighbor in the region, you know, to behave like a reasonable, country. And instead, you've got them, just going off on, stealing land on the West Bank, stealing land in Gaza,
1: mm-hmm.
0: killing
1: mm-hmm.
0: people. I think it's tragic. And were I Jewish, I'd be very concerned
1: enough.
0: About it.
1: It's not emphasis enough. Now, am I going to go on the air with this?
0: You are on the air. We are talking right now.
1: Wake up, people.
0: There you go.
1: Wake up, people.
0: Okay. Thanks a lot, Rebecca.
1: Thank you, Tom.
0: Yep. Good talking to you.
1: Thanks.
0: Tony in Houma, Louisiana. Hey, Tony, what's up?
2: Hey, Tom. It's Houma, Louisiana.
0: Houma. Okay. What's up?
2: A couple of things. First, I just got your book, Who Killed the American Dream?
0: Mm-hmm.
2: And I
0: got to
2: say that... your signature, I've seen better ones than third graders. But anyway.
0: My apologies.
2: I just read a couple of the chapters. And since you were able to discover this fraud, is there anything that we can do to actually overturn this Citizens United?
0: Not specific to the 1886 case, because that got... That decision that corporations are persons got made legal in, I think it was 1898, the first time an actual Supreme Court decision cited that language in the headnote. So, but you could pass a constitutional amendment saying corporations aren't persons and money's not speech. And you can pass a lot of laws to circumscribe it, and particularly at the state level. That's where it can really, and in fact, Hawaii just did this, and Montana may do it in November. So we'll see. I will continue writing and talking about it. But thanks for getting the book, Tony. I hope you find it useful and interesting. Appreciate the call. It's 9 minutes before the hour. We'll be back with more of your calls in just a moment.

0: Hey, thanks so much for sharing our program and for reaching out to our stations and sponsors and letting them know that you're listening. It really means a lot to us. Welcome back. 51 minutes past the hour. Picking up your calls here. Yvette in Los Angeles. Hey, Yvette, what's on your mind today?
1: Oh, hi. I was listening earlier, and that gentleman that called in about would there be a way for students to pay off their college loans by providing service?
0: Mm-hmm.
1: And I believe you said it started under Biden. Well, actually, I worked with someone who became a dentist, and he's older than me, so he's probably in his late 60s. In order for him to pay off his loan, he provided dental service when he was, you know, after he finished college, so like in his 20s, which is 40 years ago, on a Indian reservation. Actually, his practice was in a small town like in North Dakota, but near a reservation. And he actually provided dental service to not just the folks on the reservation, but folks in the little town there. So, I mean, there's been that kind of program for a long time.
0: Oh, well, thank you for that. I know my daughter's loan getting, it wasn't entirely paid off, but it was a big chunk of it was paid off. That was, from a program.
1: And
0: that
1: I don't
0: Biden
1: know how much
0: together,
1: of his.
0: So apparently, there's multiple programs out there.
1: Apparently. And then the one other thing is the gentleman who called about Tallarico talking about the Powell memo, and, you know, wondering how is that finally getting out and how you're talking about young people being savvy. You know, Robert Reich's son, and I don't know his first name, but he has a like a game show. Have you heard of him?
0: I know Robert Reich. I don't know anything about his son. Okay. I didn't know he had one.
1: So his son, and I wish I'd asked my daughter before you picked up, he has like this game show with comedians, and they do all these kind of fun things. But he's had his father on that show a few times.
0: Mm-hmm.
1: So my kids are 30 somethings, and they love the son's game show. And maybe you can have someone there Google it.
0: What is
1: they
0: it on? Is it on YouTube or is it on one of the networks?
1: It's not on a network. It's probably on some
0: Sam
1: streamer.
0: Reich.
1: I'm just sorry, I don't know the details. But I've seen that show with my kids.
0: Mm-hmm.
1: It's pretty entertaining. And he's had his dad on a few times to participate in the games that go on. And young people are learning, and he talks about it. He talks about all this economic stuff.
0: Yeah.
1: So if you go on his Robert Reich's Facebook page, you can see how many young people are following him.
0: Oh, yeah.
1: So he's getting the word out. That's one of the ways that all of this stuff that you're talking about is getting down to people who maybe don't listen to your show.
0: He is, for
1: anyway,
0: sure.
1: I just wanted to say those two things.
0: Okay.

0: I'm not even sure, you know, it would depend on the community that you were a member of, but basically it means that you follow the Quran, you follow the Bible. And, you know,
1: what does the Quran say
0: It says feed the hungry, support the poor, house the homeless. It says basically the same stuff that the Christian Bible does. You know, it's like, you know, good stuff to live by.
1: Yeah, it may say that, but what they actually stand for and what they actually practice are two different things.
0: Well, like I said, I would not want to live under Sharia law in Saudi Arabia or Iran, but there may be some Muslim denominations that are preaching that here in the United States, just like there are Orthodox Jewish communities in the United States where, you know, people don't have television, or where they don't leave their community, or where you don't wear more than, you know, clothing made out of two kinds of fabrics, and you eat kosher. You know, there's a whole...
1: No, I get that. But supporting a law that...
0: It's not a law. It's basically adhering to the principles of your religion. But again, the religion itself is interpreted differently, just like Christianity is, just like, you know, I mean, we've got Christian sects that practice polygamy for that matter, which is in the Bible.
1: I know, but I'm talking about all the Muslims that are, you know, look at England. Look at all the Muslims that are practicing out there, screaming, you know, kill the white man and trying to invade London.
0: I'm not seeing that. I think if somebody were to do that in the United Kingdom, they would be promptly arrested. That would be the end of that.
1: They don't even have
0: the First Amendment in the United Kingdom. I mean, you know.
1: I know. I mean, they're arresting people because of it, yeah.
0: Yeah,
1: exactly.
0: So, be careful what you hear on Fox News. Tristan, I got to run, but thanks for the call. We'll be right back. Stick around. Why are billionaires screaming about a tax they can easily afford?

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1: George Orwell spoke bluntly about the nefarious nature of advertising, calling it, quote, the rattling of a stick inside a swill bucket. Even Orwell, though, would have been astonished by the cacophony of swill bucket advertising currently being blasted at us by Amazon, Google, Meta, and other profiteering tech giants. What are they trying to sell? Pure hogwash. Having spent billions to develop artificial intelligence so humanoid robots can displace workers, the tech geniuses are now rushing to build thousands of vast computer data centers necessary to power their brave new AI world. Each center will suck up local water supplies, drastically raise people's utility bills, create monstrous industrial blight and pollution, and enthrone such autocratic thugs as Bezos, Musk, and Zuckerberg as absentee political bosses with domineering power over each locality. But the billionaires forgot something. You and me, we the people, are in open rebellion against this Orwellian future, with officials in multiple states and localities just saying hell no to the profiteers' invasive scams. Thus, the billionaire hucksters are frantically rattling their swill sticks. For example, Mark Zuckerberg, whose Meta Goliath already operates 26 massive data centers and is now spending $600 billion to plop more of them in our communities, has launched a multi-million dollar offensive to beat back local opponents. It's running BS television ads in state capital cities, financing political candidates to hype the data centers, deploying untold numbers of lobbyists to rig the rules against opponents, and hiring an army of, quote, community affairs agents to spread AI propaganda. This is Jim Hightower saying, they have the fat cats, but a groundswell of us alley cats has them on the run. To get involved, go to MediaJustice.org/tools.

morning. This is the Commonwealth Report. News for the public, not the powerful. You can follow us at commonwealthreport.news. Did Trump just get outplayed by Iran? Trump kept telling everybody a deal to reopen the Strait of Hormuz was imminent, but Iran had other plans. On Saturday, Iran's Supreme National Security Council laid out its price, and it's steep. The United States has to permanently end the war, lift the naval blockade, pull its military out of the region, lift sanctions,

unfreeze Iranian assets and fully compensate Iran for their war damage, and never threaten Iran again. Council Secretary Mohammad Bagher Zoghader put it plainly, quote, until America corrects its behavior, the Strait of Hormuz will not open. Foreign Minister Abbas Araghchi said there aren't even negotiations happening with Washington right now. Iran's betting Trump needs this more than they do. Will America now pay reparations to Iran for Trump's war? Netanyahu just told Trump to get lost. Benjamin Netanyahu went in front of his cabinet Sunday and rejected the 15-point Gaza peace plan that Trump's been bragging about for weeks. His words, quote, Israel rejects the 15-point document. He said the Israeli military will not pull back one inch until Hamas is completely disarmed, heavy weapons, light weapons, all of it. Trump announced on July 30th that Hamas had agreed to lay down its arms and called it a monumental step toward peace. His so-called Board of Peace built a phased plan around it. Netanyahu just torched it. Finance Minister Bezalel Smotrich cheered him on. Hamas says it's still committed to the deal. Netanyahu faces an election on October 27th and needs his far right more than he needs Trump. Meanwhile, the killing pauses only when Washington leans hard and Israel decides how hard is hard enough. Well, it looks like the guy who takes our money and our weapons doesn't take orders from Donald Trump. Why are billionaires screaming about a tax they can easily afford? New York Mayor Zoran Mamdani's pied-à-terre tax took effect July 1st, and the super rich are melting down. The tax hits second homes that aren't anybody's permanent residence. 1 to 3 family homes over $5 million pay 0.8 to 1.3%. Condos and co-ops over $1 million pay more. The city says it'll raise about $500 million a year. Comptroller Mark Levin figures $340 to $380 million. Either way, it's real money for housing. Citadel's Ken Griffin saw his Manhattan bill go from $858,000 to about $1.9 million on a penthouse he bought for $238 million. Griffin called the video creepy and threatened to move jobs to Miami. Mamdani's line was simple. Well, today we're taxing the rich. Are the billionaires scared of the bill, or are they scared somebody finally sent one? Has Trump's invasion of Greenland already started? A Texas oil company called Greenland Energy hauled drilling equipment ashore in Greenland's Jameson land without permission. Greenland's government issued what it called a strong warning and said the company didn't have the necessary approvals. Greenland stopped issuing oil licenses back in 2021. The company's chairman, Larry Swets, has ties to Trump's inner circle. It claims $1 trillion of crude sits under Jameson land and plans to spend $60 million drilling 2 wells with 300 containers of gear shipping in from Canada next month. 2 days after the rebuke, Trump posted an AI image of himself towering over a Greenlandic village. One professor of European politics put it this way, quote, let nobody think Trump has given up on taking Greenland. An American company drilling on foreign soil without a permit is breathtaking. Does that sound like a business venture or a flag planting to you? Who pays to kill clean energy? You do! The Trump administration just handed German utility RWE $1.22 billion of your money to walk away from offshore wind leases off New York, California, and Louisiana. Those projects would have generated about 7 gigawatts, enough to power more than 5 million homes. RWE said there's no path forward to permit these projects for the foreseeable future. Then it turned around and put $900 million into a Louisiana liquefied natural gas project and $300 million into gas turbines. This is the 5th buyback this year. Five. Total's near $3.9 billion. Senator Sheldon Whitehouse calls it bribing companies to abandon clean energy. And one climate campaigner says reinvesting in fossil fuels is, quote, a disastrous mistake. States are suing. California says it will, too. This is your tax dollars buying more expensive power and creating a hotter planet. Are birds talking to each other just like humans? Researchers from the University of Edinburgh, Hebrew University, and Taiyoko University in Japan studied Bengalese finches and found something remarkable. The birds organize their songs using the same mathematical pattern found in human speech. The notes come in a coherent chunks, basically avian words, and a few get used constantly while most get used rarely. That's a Zipf-ian distribution, the same shape human languages take.
And the chicks learn it the way your baby did, by listening for which sounds keep showing up together. The team found the same structure in humpback whale songs. Professor Simon Kirby said this, quote, may make us more similar to one another than we previously thought. It's published in Science Advances. A good day to feel less lonely in the universe. Maybe we're not the only ones with something to say. And that's the way it is today, Monday, August 10th, 2026. I'm Tom Hartman.

0: This is the Tom Hartman Program.
1: Hey, welcome to the second hour of our program. This is wild. Trump has been talking about Greenland. He gets these obsessions, you know, these weird obsessions. And one of them right now is that he wants Greenland. He wants to expand the United States. He wants to be like Thomas Jefferson, you know, with the Louisiana Purchase, doubling the size of the country. Greenland is huge. And he wants to make it ours. His rationale had been in the past that he wanted Greenland because we could put military bases there and we could use this to ward off, you know, Chinese missiles coming over the Arctic Circle or Russian stuff coming across the Atlantic. Nobody really believed that, though, because we already have bases in Greenland. And Greenland has said that, you know, we've got a small handful of bases that we can have over 30 if we want. We can put bases all over the country. They're happy to have us have bases there. You know, it provides some economic security to them. You know, the GIs go into town and buy things, and we source, you know, local food and stuff, in addition to the fact that we're providing them with security. Well, now I think we're figuring out why Donald Trump wanted Greenland, and it has to do with a company, with an oil company, who's in tight with the Trump family. And this is an American oil company that was started last year called Greenland Energy. I kid you not, it's an American company. And they believe that there is... by the way, the company's based in Texas. They believe that there's $1 trillion worth of crude oil sitting underneath this one particular part of Greenland called the Jameson Land region. And they have announced that they're going to spend $60 million drilling for this $1 trillion worth of oil, in Greenland. And they last week... a big boat pulled up and started unloading drilling equipment. Well, the Greenland government is like, hey, we never authorized anybody to drill oil here. And if we did, it wouldn't be an American company. But as of 2021, in order to, you know, help with climate change, the Greenland government passed an official resolution saying nobody can drill for oil here on Greenland, even if there is oil, because it's bad for the climate. Now, the problem is that prior to that moratorium, Greenland had cut a deal with a British company saying that you can come here and explore for oil, and if you find some, we'll work out a deal. That British company has now cut a deal with this Texas company that's in tight with the Trump family. You know, this is just like Uday and Kuse getting inside these defense companies, and all of a sudden they get these huge contracts. And they have hired Greenland Energy, this Texas company, has hired Phil McGraw, Dr. Phil, to make a documentary about capture the mission of these modern-day wildcatters. Wildcatters are the people who were, you know, back in the late 19th century drilling wells in Texas and Oklahoma and whatnot. They've also hired a U.S. Navy veteran who was working on the Golden Dome, which is Trump's missile shield against missiles coming into the United States. You know, the heir to Ronald Reagan's Star Wars thing. And a guy named Larry Swets, Greenland Energy's chair and a big shareholder, appears to enjoy access to Trump's circle, according to The Guardian this morning. But the next month, this is from The Guardian, but the next month, local people in the sparsely populated region noticed a tug pulling a barge shorewards and unloading a dozen containers. The goal was to get the equipment onshore at Jameson Land in connection with planned oil exploration drilling, the Greenland government said. And they now face a delicate decision, according to The Guardian. They could grant permission for oil drilling, even though the planned wells appear to fall within a conservation area, or... you know, in other words, they could bow to Donald Trump's demand that his friend's oil company be allowed to drill for oil in Greenland and make a pile of money. quote, or they could refuse, and some worry, give Trump a pretext to advance his imperialist agenda. In other words, to invade Greenland. A representative for the Texas company, known as Greenland Energy, has said a vessel carrying its 300 shipping containers of drilling equipment is set to sail from Canada on September 12th, and they're planning to start drilling in October. And Trump's guy, who is our envoy to Greenland, Jeff Landry, the former Louisiana governor, said Greenland could be pumping oil next year. This is going to get weird. Keep an eye on this. The people of Greenland are not happy about this, I can tell you that. Meanwhile, speaking of climate change and climate change concerns, the administration, the Trump administration, has been paying companies not to build windmills and solar farms. You'll recall that the Biden administration, with their Inflation Reduction Act, got literally billions of dollars in new projects, solar and wind projects, together. Utah, by the way, in May, generated more electricity than any other from solar than any other source. Utah, the red state of Utah, generated more electricity from solar than any other single source in the month of May. I mean, you know, this is happening here, right? But Trump has tried everything he can to kill the green energy revolution, basically, the transition. Just like Republicans tried to kill when the incandescent bulb, when Jimmy Carter was president, and we came out with these fluorescent bulbs. And then during the Clinton administration, we came out with LED bulbs. And both of those administrations tried to encourage people to buy these more efficient light bulbs. And all the Republicans were like, no, we want the old incandescent ones. You know, they cause fires and they burn out faster and they use a lot more electricity. And the electricity makes more money for the guys who fund us in the fossil fuel and power industry. So the German company RWE announced last week, that they had reached a settlement with the U.S. Department of the Interior to give up the wind leases off the coasts of New York, California, and Louisiana in exchange for a payment to them from your dollars, your taxpayer dollars, of $1.22 billion. They also said that, to make the administration happy, they're going to put $900 million toward a 16% stake in a Louisiana liquid LNG project, liquefied natural gas project, and $300 million toward a pipeline for 15 natural gas peaking projects across the United States. This is, according to Reuters, the fifth time and the largest of these projects where the Trump administration has gone in and spent hundreds of millions or billions of dollars, just giving our taxpayer dollars away to these companies to get them to stop developing green energy and instead burn more fossil fuels to heat up our planet faster and make more money for the billionaires, the fossil fuel billionaires who have been supporting Donald Trump and the Republican Party for the last, decades. Chuck Schumer says this is everything the administration, Trump administration, does can be summed up in four words: corruption at your expense. He said Trump is again spending billions of taxpayer money to limit the U.S. energy supply in favor of exporting more energy to countries like China. This will only make your utility bill more expensive. Now, there is a possible silver lining to this, and that is that Letitia James said back in June that she is joining with attorneys general from Connecticut, Maine, Massachusetts, New Jersey, Rhode Island, and Vermont with a lawsuit trying to block one of these five rescissions, or whatever you call these. And Rob Bonta, the California attorney general, has sent a notice of intent to sue over another one of the five deals. So, we'll see where this goes. The other thing I find interesting, the Wall Street Journal has been keeping track of how, electric car sales are somewhat down in the United States, or at least leases. But they're exploding all over the rest of the world because it's a cheaper way to drive. I mean, it's just a lot cheaper way to drive. But Americans haven't figured that out yet, except those Americans who bought an electric vehicle. They know it. It's 15 minutes past the hour.
0: This is the Tom Hartman Program.
1: Are birds talking to each other just like humans do? I mean, like with language? I'll tell you about that after the break and pick up your calls.

0: And welcome back, Vince in Wellsville, Kansas. Hey, Vince, what's on your mind today?
1: Good day, sir. Well, I'm kicking around a thought or two. You know, we hear so much about people struggling to pay off their college debts.
0: Mm-hmm.
1: And it's a burden, I guess, for many, many, many people. Well, this kind of correlates to your medical enigma that America faces. And I'm thinking if it's feasible or even possible that we could have a program where any doctor who's graduating from medical school who went to a tax-supported university could be in a program where they may serve maybe 2 or 3 years or whatever number of years in public service working in their field in urban and rural areas. And have their debts forgiven
0: that,
1: if they comply.
0: That program exists. I know because one of my kids just qualified for it.
1: Oh, well, that's my ignorance jumping out there.
0: Yeah. Well, it's not ignorance. You were just unaware of it. But, yeah, that program was put into place during the Biden administration. And they're paying down student debt for young people who graduated from medical school, and including PA programs and nurse practitioner programs, you know it's a great program. It needs to be expanded. I'm surprised that Trump hasn't shut it down yet, frankly. But here we are. Yeah, Vince, thanks a lot for the call. Keep thinking. I love the way you're thinking. That is brilliant. Josh in Olympia, Washington. Hey, Josh, what's up?
2: Hi, yeah, I called last week about, I just think the union subject's important. And
0: mm-hmm.
2: I was wondering, how do you get, you know, like I was, like I said last week, I'm in the IBEW, and they've endorsed Cuomo. They endorsed, I think, I forget her name, Harvey against El Saeed. And that's just, you know, they keep endorsing the third way Democrats. Teamsters didn't endorse anybody.
0: Mm-hmm.
2: I think those things are pretty important. How would you go about like getting the messaging out? Because I think, you know, the progressive messaging resonates with union guys a lot more than.
0: Yeah. The Teamsters are kind of an outlier in this because their members are on the road all the time, and there is literally not any place in America where you can't listen to right-wing talk radio on the radio. And in about 80% of America, you cannot even find left-wing talk radio on the radio other than Sirius XM. So,
2: right, I used to do field service, so I saw that firsthand.
0: Yeah, so you know what I'm talking about. And so the Teamsters have a lot of truck drivers who are just basically indoctrinated by the radio that they listen to all day long. That's not the case with most other unions, and that's why the Teamsters are kind of the outlier. But yeah, I agree that you know unions are vital to progressives. I mean, you know, the United Auto Workers actually endorsed Dr. El Saeed. So he got a union endorsement. That was and that really helped him a lot.
2: Keep working on the member side to
0: there you go.
2: I guess support it during the meetings and stuff.
0: There you go. I'm with you, Josh. Thanks a lot for the call. And thanks for listening to KBCS. We'll be right back with more of your calls and the news of the day in just a moment. Stick around.

0: The Commonwealth Report is journalism that works for you, not corporations, not billionaires. 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Stay informed, stay empowered. You know, Richard Nixon and Spiro Agnew both took cash bribes while they were in the White House. Since then, you know, the Supreme Court, or at least five Republicans on the Supreme Court, made it a lot easier for politicians to take bribes with their Citizens United decision, which basically legalized political bribery as long as it's done through campaigns or PACs or super PACs. But for some people, there's just never enough money, right? Donald Trump has been running small-time hustles to make money for decades, selling sneakers, Bibles, steaks, vodka, water. But now he's hit the big time. He's got these fungible tokens, right? Fungible crypto assets, which are basically just digital pictures of Donald Trump that say, fight, fight, fight. And he has turned them into an $8 billion machine. His wife is in on this, too, with his Trump coin. It's a new way that foreign powers and billionaires in the United States can just shovel money into Donald Trump's pocket. There's a whole article about it over at HartmanReport.com titled Presidential Payola, the Evolution of Political Bribery. Check it out. Welcome back. 21 minutes past the hour. So this is fascinating. Bengalese finches are notoriously chatty, right? They're little teeny birds that talk a lot. And so these research, this is just published in Science Advances. And this team of researchers basically took apart the songbirds' vocabulary. And what they found was a couple of things. They found, first of all, that the birds are not born with a vocabulary. They learn it from their parents, just like humans do. So you've got, you know, regional differences in language and dialect. Secondly, they found that the structure of the bird calls, that the individual sounds represent essentially words, and that they organize them in ways that resemble sentences the way that humans do this. I mean, songbirds, the songs themselves, this is a quote from the Telegraph, this article about this. The songs themselves are organized according to the same statistical principles that help human babies learn spoken language. The baby birds listen to their adult parents and other birds around them and you know, put together their language. If you learn the words, learn what's most frequent and mostly least frequent and all those kind of things. It's called a Zipfian distribution. And this is similar to the way babies, human babies, figure out where one word ends and the next begins by recognizing which sounds frequently occur together. So it turns out that we're not as unique as we thought we were, which is pretty amazing. All right, what's on your mind today? John in Cheverly, Maryland. Hey, John, what's up?
1: Yes, Cheverly, Maryland. Yes, good afternoon. Thanks for taking my call. I must say, things are not getting weird. Things are weird.
0: Oh, yeah.
1: Case in point, the need for the president to try to railroad a senior American citizen into jail for supposedly messing up the reflecting pool or vandalizing it. And then when his attorneys in D.C. investigated and they found it was he accused them of not doing their job.
0: Yeah.
1: And I'm trying to say to myself, are you for real? And this guy, this is not an ordinary American. This is an Olympic person that was made the Olympic team.
0: Yeah.
1: And I'm trying to say, what the hell is going on? Even his sycophants, Alex Jones is now calling for him to step down and have the
0: Alex Jones is calling for impeachment.
1: Yes. And by any means, I mean from the 25th Amendment on.
0: Yeah.
1: And I'm trying to figure out now. You've got all this on your plate. Why would you stoop down and doing something like this? It gives you the impression of being.
0: It's kind of increasingly looking, John, like with the damage that was done to the reflecting pool was done when Donald Trump drove his car or had his limousine driven with him in it into the reflecting pool. They actually drove.
1: Now, you know what? It's funny that you mentioned that, because I think that was my question. I heard that, you know, he did that, and my, I told my wife, and she said, oh, no, that's got to be, that's nonsense. He wouldn't do nothing
0: you can
1: like
0: find,
1: that.
0: You can see pictures of it. There's video of it.
1: Oh, my God.
0: There's like five cars, and one of them, of course, is the Beast, which is the presidential limousine, which weighs like 12,000 pounds. I mean, it's huge. It's armored. I mean, the you know, it's got inch-thick glass or very thick glass. It's got, you know, bulletproof.
1: He drove the Beast on that reflecting pool.
0: Yeah, he drove it right down the middle of it. And you can see when they drained it, you can see the tire tracks.
1: Oh, my God.
0: Yeah.
1: Mm.
0: Yeah.
1: Yeah. So. Well, hey, that's that's all I had. I just thought, I mean, I don't get the Republican Party, man. I mean, you know, something is
0: their slogan
1: wrong.
0: Their official slogan is, it's never our fault. Right. I mean, you know, it's just like they cannot take responsibility. They can't take blame. They can't say oops. And they can't do things ethically. I mean, the contractor that did this was, you know, from out of state. It was a contractor who does Trump's pool stuff and is down in Florida, and it's owned by a guy who's given thousands of dollars, hundreds of thousands of dollars to Donald Trump. And so Trump was, you know, giving him, it was a no-bid contract. Here, have a few million dollars, you know. We'll pay you more than we pay anybody else because I said so. And it's just more Trump corruption. And then he drives the Beast over the thing, and, you know, which was just insane. I mean, it's just crazy. There's pipes underneath there and stuff that probably got broken. And that's probably why it's green. And they're probably not pumping water like it used to. John, I got to run, but thanks for the call. That was a good one. 27 minutes past the hour. Back with your calls. What's on your mind right after this?
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0: Hey, do you agree with my analysis that the time has come for Medicare for All, that this could be a real opportunity in the next couple of years? Let me know.

Good morning. This is the Commonwealth Report. News for the public, not the powerful. You can follow us at commonwealthreport.news. Did Trump just get outplayed by Iran? Trump kept telling everybody a deal to reopen the Strait of Hormuz was imminent, but Iran had other plans. On Saturday, Iran's Supreme National Security Council laid out its price, and it's steep. The United States has to permanently end the war, lift the naval blockade, pull its military out of the region, lift sanctions, unfreeze Iranian assets, and fully compensate Iran for their war damage, and never threaten Iran again. Council Secretary Mohammad Bagher Zoghader put it plainly, quote, "Until America corrects its behavior, the Strait of Hormuz will not open." Foreign Minister Abbas Araghchi said there aren't even negotiations happening with Washington right now. Iran's betting Trump needs this more than they do. Will America now pay reparations to Iran for Trump's war? Netanyahu just told Trump to get lost. Benjamin Netanyahu went in front of his cabinet Sunday and rejected the 15-point Gaza peace plan that Trump's been bragging about for weeks. His words, quote, "Israel rejects the 15-point document." He said the Israeli military will not pull back one inch until Hamas is completely disarmed, heavy weapons, light weapons, all of it. Trump announced on July 30th that Hamas had agreed to lay down its arms and called it a monumental step toward peace. His so-called Board of Peace built a phased plan around it. Netanyahu just torched it. Finance Minister Bezalel Smotrich cheered him on. Hamas says it's still committed to the deal. Netanyahu faces an election on October 27th and needs his far right more than he needs Trump. Meanwhile, the killing pauses only when Washington leans hard and Israel decides how hard is hard enough. Well, it looks like the guy who takes our money and our weapons doesn't take orders from Donald Trump. Why are billionaires screaming about a tax they can easily afford? New York Mayor Zoran Mamdani's pay-to-terror attacks took effect July 1st, and the super-rich are melting down. The tax hits second homes that aren't anybody's permanent residence. 1 to 3 family homes over $5 million pay 0.8% to 1.3%. Condos and co-ops over $1 million pay more. The city says it'll raise about $500 million a year. Comptroller Mark Levin figures $340 to $380 million. Either way, it's real money for housing. Citadel's Ken Griffin saw his Manhattan bill go from $858,000 to about $1.9 million on a penthouse he bought for $238 million. Griffin called the video creepy and threatened to move jobs to Miami. Mamdani's line was simple. Well, today we're taxing the rich. Are the billionaires scared of the bill? Or are they scared somebody finally sent one? Has Trump's invasion of Greenland already started? A Texas oil company called Greenland Energy hauled drilling equipment ashore in Greenland's Jameson land without permission. Greenland's government issued what it called a strong warning and said the company didn't have the necessary approvals. Greenland stopped issuing oil licenses back in 2021. The company's chairman, Larry Swets, has ties to Trump's inner circle. It claims $1 trillion of crude sits under Jameson land and plans to spend $60 million drilling 2 wells with 300 containers of gear shipping in from Canada next month. 2 days after the rebuke, Trump posted an AI image of himself towering over a Greenlandic village. One professor of European politics put it this way, quote, "Let nobody think Trump has given up on taking Greenland. An American company drilling on foreign soil without a permit is breathtaking." Does that sound like a business venture or a flag planting to you? Who pays to kill clean energy? You do. The Trump administration just handed German utility RWE $1.22 billion of your money to walk away from offshore wind leases off New York, California, and Louisiana. Those projects would have generated about 7 billion watts, gigawatts, enough to power more than 5 million homes. RWE said there's no path forward to permit these projects for the foreseeable future, then it turned around and put $900 million into a Louisiana liquefied natural gas project and $300 million into gas turbines. This is the 5th buyback this year. 5. Totals near $3.9 billion. Senator Sheldon Whitehouse calls it bribing companies to abandon clean energy, and one climate campaigner says reinvesting in fossil fuels is, quote, a disastrous mistake. States are suing. California says it will, too. This is your tax dollars buying more expensive power and creating a hotter planet. Are birds talking to each other just like humans?
Researchers from the University of Edinburgh, Hebrew University, and Taiyoko University in Japan studied Bengalese finches and found something remarkable. The birds organize their songs using the same mathematical pattern found in human speech. The notes come in a coherent chunks, basically avian words, and a few get used constantly while most get used rarely. That's a Zipf-ian distribution, the same shape human languages take. And the chicks learn it the way your baby did, by listening for which sounds keep showing up together. The team found the same structure in humpback whale songs. Professor Simon Kirby said this, quote, may make us more similar to one another than we previously thought. It's published in Science Advances. A good day to feel less lonely in the universe. Maybe we're not the only ones with something to say. And that's the way it is today, Monday, August 10th, 2026. I'm Tom Hartman.

You were promised something. Work hard, play by the rules, and you'd own a home, raise a family, and retire with dignity. That was the deal. It was called the American Dream. So what happened? Well, it didn't die. It was killed. And we know who did it, when they did it, and how they got away with it. Who killed the American Dream? The greatest political crime ever told. A new book by me, Tom Hartman. That's Who Killed the American Dream? The greatest political crime ever told. Human beings have a couple of unique characteristics. The first is that we can be very tender and loving and concerned and caring toward people we perceive as being our group, us. We can also be extraordinarily violent against people that we consider to be them, if we think of them or this other as a threat. Probably a classic example of this is Adolf Hitler convincing Germans that, you know, Jews were a threat to them and good Germans going along with the Holocaust. Well, this othering is built into our DNA. This is, you know, ancient stuff. And the Republican Party, since the time of Nixon, when he started, you know, picking up the white racist vote after Democrats laid it down in the 60s, the Republicans have been using this to try to other minorities in America as a political strategy. And this is really deadly stuff. There's a whole op-ed about it over at HartmanReport.com. Is othering human nature's deadliest instinct? Check it out.

0: There you go. 36 minutes past the hour. What's on your mind today? Ed in Chicago. Hey, Ed, what's up?
1: Hey, Don. So the morning songbirds are really telling each other that the human's cheese has slid off the cracker?
0: Or some variation thereof, yeah.
1: Well, listen, I just, over the weekend, I saw two short video clips. They were excellent. First one was one from Senator Lisa Slotkin. It was titled Be Prepared, and what she was talking about, and both of these I saw on YouTube, but they were on the sidebar of Democratic Underground. The first one, she was talking about the tabletop exercise that the Democratic Party had about the midterms. Mm-hmm. But she went into detail, which made me feel better, because she said, yeah, they are preparing for ballot boxes to be seized and for ICE to be showing up at polling places. Everything that, you know, the worst, because I figured he's getting what the, think of what the worst could happen and then expect him to do it. Yeah. Well, that's apparently what they were doing with this tabletop exercise.
0: I know. So that,
1: and it's probably on her website, too. It's a great one. And the second clip, and this ought to put a smile on your face, I saw a clip of a recent clip of James Tallarico giving a speech about the Powell memo and how much damage it has done to our country.
0: Oh, wow. That's remarkable.
1: Yeah, this, oh, that's what I thought. I mean, I thought, holy crap,
0: This younger generation, they're figuring this stuff out. I mean, you know, it's like for decades, you know, right-wing radio controlled everything, and the media and even Google really didn't tell you very much. And now you've got a generation coming up, and, I'd love to think it's because they're reading my books, but I'm sure it's way more than that.
1: Who knows? Maybe, you know, maybe somebody on his staff, you know, checks in with DU or your show. Because anyway, it, like I say, if you can find it. Yeah, he was pretty, and it was a pretty, it wasn't lengthy, but it was a pretty brief synopsis, but everything was spot on with the Powell memo. And I thought, man, I hope Tom is seeing this.
0: Yeah.
1: I said, you've only been talking about it for 20 years, but it was recent. So, like, I mean, here we have a Democratic senatorial candidate talking about the Powell memo in a campaign speech.
0: Amazing. And for people who don't know what Ed and I are talking about, the Powell memo, Lewis Powell was a corrupt tobacco lawyer in Virginia. And in 1971, he wrote this memo to his best friend, Eugene Sindor, who was the chairman or president or whatever the title is of the U.S. Chamber of Commerce and an next-door neighbor or down-the-street neighbor. And this memo said that Ralph Nader and Rachel Carlson, and Carson. Yeah. That Ralph Nader and Rachel Carson, with his book Unsafe at Any Speed and her book The Silent Spring, with the, you know, kicking off the consumer movement and the environmental movement, were the harbingers of communism, that they were going to destroy what Lewis Powell referred to as the free enterprise system, and that in order to prevent America from going down the road of the Soviet Union, what had to happen was that big business and wealthy individuals, in order to save America, had to get together and take control of our colleges and universities, build their own colleges and universities, build think tanks that could be influence operations, seize the media, buy as many newspapers, radio stations, and television stations as possible, build coalitions with churches. Basically, everything that we're seeing right now, right? You know, And the Koch brothers took this to heart and off to the races, right? And we've got this massive right-wing infrastructure right now. And it's growing if Nepo baby Larry Ellison gets to buy CNN as well. So, yeah, amazing. Ed, thank you. Thanks for sharing that. I'll go looking for those. I appreciate it. Sue in Belmont, Michigan. Hey, Sue, what's up?
2: Hi, I want to talk to you about Sharia law.
0: Okay.
2: And in connection with Mamdani and Abdul El-Sayed,
0: okay.
2: You know, people are afraid because of that. Well, it's not the boogeyman people think it is. There was a guy who was commenting to a person who, you know, she said she had voted for Abdul, and her father was upset. Anyway, this guy, he's a Muslim, and he was explaining Sharia law is like a code of conduct. I guess it's very similar to the Jewish halakha, and the canon law, which is Christian, or even the Ten Commandments. It just makes it incumbent upon Muslims to follow the laws of the land that they're in. In this case, that's the Constitution.
0: Mm-hmm.
2: And also, you know, promote Sharia law, says, talks about being a good neighbor. You shouldn't even go to sleep if any of our neighbors are hungry, otherwise your prayers aren't going to be answered.
0: Mm-hmm.
2: And they also are encouraged to volunteer with local communities,
0: mm-hmm.
2: community organizations and stuff. And, you know, I think it was propaganda probably from Fox News that said, oh, Muslims are going to attack us, and they're not. Mm-hmm. You know, I mean, I see the things that Abdul and Mamdani are doing, and they are common good laws.
0: Yeah. These are American Muslims. Sharia law means different things in different parts of the world, just like Christian law does. I mean, there are countries in Africa right now, as a result of American preachers going over there and American Republican politicians, where if you are gay, because of Christian law, you are put to death. There are communities in Israel where if you use a machine on Saturday, you are ostracized. You know, and according to the Bible, you should be put to death. So you've got these different interpretations of Mosaic law or Christian law or Sharia law. Islamic law, and here in the United States, the interpretations of all three of them tend to be fairly liberal. The kind of Sharia law that they practice in Iran is very different than what, you know, American Muslims by and large practice. So, yeah, it's a scare tactic, basically. It's, you know, talking about Sharia law is just another way for Republicans to say, hey, have you noticed those people aren't like us? And because all they've got to win elections is to divide people from each other and make people hate each other. It's really a tragedy.
2: Yeah, it is. It is.
0: Well said, Sue. Thank you very much for sharing that. Annette in Baltimore, Maryland. Hey, Annette, what's on your mind today?
3: Hi. Happy Monday.
0: Indeed.
3: What's on my mind? I finally turned 65, and oh, Lord, Medicare. Oh, God. I went from paying $367 a year premium to paying over $2,400 a year. Ah!
0: Oh, because you're on Medicare now.
3: Yes.
0: Yeah. We need to do away with that premium. You know?
3: Yeah, but look, because I'm not drawing Social Security, mm-hmm. I have to pay it quarterly, mm-hmm. right? And they said because my birthday was just August 1st, right? Mm-hmm. Because of the way it fell, I got to pay 4 months. I was like, what?
0: Oh, no. Yeah.
3: Oh,
0: well, I'm sorry, Annette.
3: It's all right.
0: A good system.
3: I said I did get blessed. They sent me a letter to say, okay, you just got to pay quarterly in August, and then in September we'll send you the next one. I said, thank you, Lord, because that shit was going to bounce.
0: Yeah.
3: But why I call? And we need more information about that. Mm. I've been inquiring for years and didn't know.
0: Yeah.
3: Lord, anyway,
0: what your premium is going to be? Well, that's because the premiums vary depending on what your income is.
3: Oh, everybody I've talked to, everybody is 202, right?
0: Mm.
3: But anyway, it's just that I was paying, like I said, 367 because I had my husband retired military, you know, so I had TRICARE with John Hopkins, and it was 367 a year.
0: Are you not eligible for TRICARE?
3: Yeah, I still have that. Thank God. I won't have that. I think it pays. I'm not really sure how shit works, right? Because I'm new to all of this.
0: Yeah.
3: But I do believe that's supposed to take care of my 20%.
0: Yeah.
3: I think.
0: Okay.
3: You know,
0: that would be a good thing, because there's that gap in there, the Medigap. Lord.
3: Oh, like I say, oh, Lord. But anyway, for the politics part, if the House Representative Mike Johnson don't sit the new representatives, we don't have a recourse for that.
0: Yeah, well, there's a debate about that exactly, you know, how that would work. And I think the biggest thing would be public opinion. So, you know, that might be what we have to fall back on. Annette, thanks for the call.
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0: What she's talking about is this nightmare scenario where the House refuses to seat Democrats to maintain a Republican majority, and which has happened in the past. So we'll see how it plays out.

0: welcome back. And picking up your calls here, Rebecca in Tujunga, California. Hey, Rebecca, what's up?
1: Oh, hi, Tom. Thanks for taking the call. I'm going to tell you what's on my mind.
0: Thank you.
1: I'd like to know why there is little emphasis, and I repeat, minimal emphasis, on who this war really belongs to.
0: What do you mean?
1: It belongs to Israel. Israel's wanted this war for 40 years.
0: Oh, yeah,
1: and the
0: of course.
1: Smirk, and the smirk on Netanyahu's face at every meeting with Trump, they see him as a sap, sucker.
0: Yeah.
1: A sap, a sucker.
0: Yeah.
1: This is
0: There's
1: Israel's
0: no doubt about
1: war,
0: that.
1: Clear, pure and simple. This is Israel's war. But they don't talk about it. They don't talk about it like
0: well,
1: they should.
0: Yeah, you've got a lot of people who are afraid of being accused of being anti-Semites or just, you know, and particularly politicians who don't want AIPAC coming after them. And so, you know, I guess it falls to talk show hosts to point it out.
1: Well, that anti-Semitism is overused.
0: Yes.
1: It's really overused.
0: No, it's, yeah, it's, a,
1: and
0: it's, I agree.
1: The American people need to wake up. They need to wake up and see Israel for what it is. Shooting kids in the head, laughing about it, and keeping score.
0: Yep.
1: Keeping score of the kids that they shoot in the head.
0: And well, and they've intentionally killed. Yeah, they've intentionally killed over 100 journalists as well, and they've intentionally bombed hospitals. And I mean, the crimes that Netanyahu has committed are just mind-boggling. And the really tragic thing about it is that this is turning people all around the world against Jews. I mean, you know, if you're concerned about anti-Semitism and the violence that can come out of anti-Semitism, you would want Israel to behave like a good neighbor in the region, you know, to behave like a reasonable, country. And instead, you've got them, just going off on, stealing land on the West Bank, stealing land in Gaza, mm-hmm. killing mm-hmm. people. I think it's tragic. And were I Jewish, I'd be very concerned
1: enough.
0: About it.
1: Yeah.
0: Yeah. I
1: it's
0: get
1: not
0: it.
1: Emphasis enough. Now,
0: I
1: am I going to go on the air with this?
0: You are on the air. We are talking right now. On
1: Wake
0: the
1: up,
0: air.
1: People.
0: There you go.
1: Wake up, people.
0: Okay. Thanks a lot,
1: Thank
0: Rebecca.
1: You, Tom.
0: Yep. Good talking to you.
1: Thanks.
0: Tony in Houma, Louisiana. Hey, Tony, what's up?
2: Hey, Tom. It's Houma, Louisiana.
0: Houma. Okay. What's up?
2: A couple of things. First, I just got your book, Who Killed the American Dream?
0: Mm-hmm.
2: And I got to say that your signature, I've seen better ones than third graders. But anyway.
0: My apologies.
2: I just read a couple of the chapters. And since you were able to discover this fraud, is there anything that we can do to actually overturn this Citizens United?
0: Not specific to the 1886 case, because that got that decision that corporations are persons got made legal in, I think it was 1898, the first time an actual Supreme Court decision cited that language in the headnote. So, but you could pass a constitutional amendment saying corporations aren't persons and money's not speech. And you can pass a lot of laws to circumscribe it, and particularly at the state level. That's where it can really, and in fact, Hawaii just did this, and Montana may do it in November. So we'll see. I will continue writing and talking about it. But thanks for getting the book, Tony. I hope you find it useful and interesting. Appreciate the call. It's 9 minutes before the hour. We'll be back with more of your calls in just a moment.

0: Hey, thanks so much for sharing our program and for reaching out to our stations and sponsors and letting them know that you're listening. It really means a lot to us. Welcome back. 51 minutes past the hour. Picking up your calls here. Yvette in Los Angeles. Hey, Yvette, what's on your mind today?
1: Oh, hi. I was listening earlier, and that gentleman that called in about would there be a way for students to pay off their college loans by providing service?
0: Mm-hmm.
1: And I believe you said it started under Biden. Well, actually, I worked with someone who became a dentist, and he's older than me, so he's probably in his late 60s. In order for him to pay off his loan, he provided dental service when he was, you know, after he finished college, so like in his 20s, which is 40 years ago, on a Indian reservation. Actually, his practice was in a small town like in North Dakota, but near a reservation. And he actually provided dental service to not just the folks on the reservation, but folks in the little town there. So, I mean, there's been that kind of program for a long time.
0: Oh, well, thank you for that. I know my daughter's loan getting, it wasn't entirely paid off, but it was a big chunk of it was paid off. That was, from a program.
1: And
0: that
1: I don't
0: Biden
1: know how much
0: together,
1: of his.
0: So apparently, there's multiple programs out there.
1: Apparently. And then the one other thing is the gentleman who called about Tallarico talking about the Powell memo, and, you know, wondering how is that finally getting out and how you're talking about young people being savvy. You know, Robert Reich's son, and I don't know his first name, but he has a game show. Have you heard of him?
0: I know Robert Reich. I don't know anything about his son. Okay. I didn't know he had one.
1: So his son, and I wish I'd have asked my daughter before you picked up, he has like this game show with comedians, and they do all these kind of fun things. But he's had his father on that show a few times.
0: Mm-hmm.
1: So my kids are 30 somethings, and they love the son's game show. And maybe you can have someone there Google it.
0: What is
1: they
0: it on? Is it on YouTube or is it on one of the networks?
1: It's not on a network. It's probably on some
0: Sam
1: streamer.
0: Reich.
1: I'm just sorry, I don't know the details. But I've seen that show with my kids.
0: Mm-hmm.
1: It's pretty entertaining. And he's had his dad on a few times to participate in the games that go on. And young people are learning, and he talks about it. He talks about all this economic stuff.
0: Yeah.
1: So if you go on his Robert Reich's Facebook page, you can see how many young people are following him.
0: Oh, yeah.
1: So he's getting the word out. That's one of the ways that all of this stuff that you're talking about is getting down to people who maybe don't listen to your show.
0: He is for
1: anyway,
0: sure.
1: I just wanted
0: he's
1: to say
0: older
1: those
0: than I
1: two
0: am.
1: Things.
0: Okay.
1: Yeah. All right. Well, take care. Love your show, Tom.
0: Thanks, Yvette. Appreciate the call. Tristan in Bridgeton, Maine. Hey, Tristan, what's up?
2: Hey, Tom. How you doing?
0: Good. What's on your mind?
2: I had a question about the Sharia law. You had an older folk on there earlier talking to you about meeting somebody and explaining to her about the Sharia law. I heard your answer. I was wondering what your thoughts were on Sharia law and if you believe in it.
0: Well, like I said, Sharia law means different things in different countries and different types of Islam.
2: Well, what are you?
0: You know.
2: Well, give me an example of that. What other countries does Sharia law mean?
0: Well, in Iran, Sharia law means that women, if they go out, they have to be accompanied by a man and they have to have their heads covered. In the United States, Sharia law means that I'm not

0: It's just like there are Orthodox Jewish communities in the United States where, you know, people don't have television, or where they don't leave their community, or where you don't wear more than, you know, clothing made out of two kinds of fabrics, and you eat kosher. You know, there's a whole...
1: I get that. But supporting a law that...
0: it's not a law. It's basically adhering to the principles of your religion. But again, the religion itself is interpreted differently, just like Christianity is. Just like, you know, I mean, we've got Christian sects that practice polygamy, for that matter, which is in the Bible.
1: But I'm talking about all the Muslims that are, you know, look at England. Look at all the Muslims that are practicing out there, screaming, you know, kill the white man and trying to invade.
0: I'm not seeing that. I think if somebody were to do that in the United Kingdom, they would be promptly arrested. That would be the end of that.
1: So they don't even have the
0: First Amendment in the United Kingdom. I mean, you know.
1: I know. I mean, they're arresting people because of it, yeah.
0: Yeah,
1: exactly.
0: So, be careful what you hear on Fox News. Tristan, I got to run, but thanks for the call. We'll be right back. Stick around. Why are billionaires screaming about a tax they can easily afford? We'll be right back.

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1: George Orwell spoke bluntly about the nefarious nature of advertising, calling it, quote, the rattling of a stick inside a swill bucket. Even Orwell, though, would have been astonished by the cacophony of swill bucket advertising currently being blasted at us by Amazon, Google, Meta, and other profiteering tech giants. What are they trying to sell? Pure hogwash. Having spent billions to develop artificial intelligence so humanoid robots can displace workers, the tech geniuses are now rushing to build thousands of vast computer data centers necessary to power their brave new AI world. Each center will suck up local water supplies, drastically raise people's utility bills, create monstrous industrial blight and pollution, and enthrone such autocratic thugs as Bezos, Musk, and Zuckerberg as absentee political bosses with domineering power over each locality. But the billionaires forgot something. You and me, we the people, are in open rebellion against this Orwellian future, with officials in multiple states and localities just saying hell no to the profiteers' invasive scams. Thus, the billionaire hucksters are frantically rattling their swill sticks. For example, Mark Zuckerberg, whose Meta Goliath already operates 26 massive data centers and is now spending $600 billion to plop more of them in our communities, has launched a multi-million dollar offensive to beat back local opponents. It's running BS television ads in state capital cities, financing political candidates to hype the data centers, deploying untold numbers of lobbyists to rig the rules against opponents, and hiring an army of, quote, community affairs agents to spread AI propaganda. This is Jim Hightower saying, they have the fat cats, but a groundswell of us alley cats has them on the run. To get involved, go to MediaJustice.org/tools.

Good morning. This is the Commonwealth Report. News for the public, not the powerful. You can follow us at commonwealthreport.news. Did Trump just get outplayed by Iran? Trump kept telling everybody a deal to reopen the Strait of Hormuz was imminent, but Iran had other plans. On Saturday, Iran's Supreme National Security Council laid out its price, and it's steep. The United States has to permanently end the war, lift the naval blockade, pull its military out of the region, lift sanctions, unfreeze Iranian assets, and fully compensate Iran for their war damage, and never threaten Iran again. Council Secretary Mohammad Bagher Zoghader put it plainly, quote, until America corrects its behavior, the Strait of Hormuz will not open. Foreign Minister Abbas Araghchi said there aren't even negotiations happening with Washington right now. Iran's betting Trump needs this more than they do. Will America now pay reparations to Iran for Trump's war? Netanyahu just told Trump to get lost. Benjamin Netanyahu went in front of his cabinet Sunday and rejected the 15-point Gaza peace plan that Trump's been bragging about for weeks. His words, quote, Israel rejects

rejects the 15-point document. He said the Israeli military will not pull back one inch until Hamas is completely disarmed, heavy weapons, light weapons, all of it. Trump announced on July 30th that Hamas had agreed to lay down its arms and called it a monumental step toward peace. His so-called Board of Peace built a phased plan around it. Netanyahu just torched it. Finance Minister Bezalel Smotrich cheered him on. Hamas says it's still committed to the deal. Netanyahu faces an election on October 27th and needs his far right more than he needs Trump. Meanwhile, the killing pauses only when Washington leans hard and Israel decides how hard is hard enough. Well, it looks like the guy who takes our money and our weapons doesn't take orders from Donald Trump. Why are billionaires screaming about a tax they can easily afford? New York Mayor Zoran Mamdani's pied-à-terre tax took effect July 1st, and the super-rich are melting down. The tax hits second homes that aren't anybody's permanent residence. 1 to 3 family homes over $5 million pay 0.8 to 1.3%. Condos and co-ops over $1 million pay more. The city says it'll raise about $500 million a year. Comptroller Mark Levin figures $340 to $380 million. Either way, it's real money for housing. Citadel's Ken Griffin saw his Manhattan bill go from $858,000 to about $1.9 million on a penthouse he bought for $238 million. Griffin called the video creepy and threatened to move jobs to Miami. Mamdani's line was simple. Well, today we're taxing the rich. Are the billionaires scared of the bill? Or are they scared somebody finally sent one? Has Trump's invasion of Greenland already started? A Texas oil company called Greenland Energy hauled drilling equipment ashore in Greenland's Jameson land without permission. Greenland's government issued what it called a strong warning and said the company didn't have the necessary approvals. Greenland stopped issuing oil licenses back in 2021. The company's chairman, Larry Swets, has ties to Trump's inner circle. It claims $1 trillion of crude sits under Jameson land and plans to spend $60 million drilling two wells with 300 containers of gear shipping in from Canada next month. 2 days after the rebuke, Trump posted an AI image of himself towering over a Greenlandic village. One professor of European politics put it this way, quote, "Let nobody think Trump has given up on taking Greenland. An American company drilling on foreign soil without a permit is breathtaking." Does that sound like a business venture or a flag planting to you? Who pays to kill clean energy? You do. The Trump administration just handed German utility RWE $1.22 billion of your money to walk away from offshore wind leases off New York, California, and Louisiana. Those projects would have generated about 7 billion watts, gigawatts, enough to power more than 5 million homes. RWE said there's no path forward to permit these projects for the foreseeable future, then it turned around and put $900 million into a Louisiana liquefied natural gas project and $300 million into gas turbines. This is the fifth buyback this year. Five. The total's near $3.9 billion. Senator Sheldon Whitehouse calls it bribing companies to abandon clean energy, and one climate campaigner says reinvesting in fossil fuels is, quote, a disastrous mistake. States are suing. California says it will, too. This is your tax dollars buying more expensive power and creating a hotter planet. Are birds talking to each other just like humans? Researchers from the University of Edinburgh, Hebrew University, and Taiyoko University in Japan studied Bengalese finches and found something remarkable. The birds organize their songs using the same mathematical pattern found in human speech. The notes come in a coherent chunks, basically avian words, and a few get used constantly while most get used rarely. That's a Zipf-ian distribution, the same shape human languages take. And the chicks learn it the way your baby did, by listening for which sounds keep showing up together. The team found the same structure in humpback whale songs. Professor Simon Kirby said this, quote, may make us more similar to one another than we previously thought. It's published in Science Advances. A good day to feel less lonely in the universe. Maybe we're not the only ones with something to say. And that's the way it is today, Monday, August 10th, 2026. I'm Tom Hartman.

0: This is the Tom Hartman Program.
1: Hey, welcome to the third hour of our program. This is just wild stuff. Zohran Mamdani, the mayor of New York City, wants to, or actually, I think he has done it, put a tax, or will soon be putting a tax, on second homes, pied-à-terres. Second home or your apartment, your weekend apartment or whatever. Ken Griffin apparently is the most famous of these guys. In fact, he recorded a video in front of Griffin's apartment or whatever you call it, condo, which is worth $238 million. It's a penthouse condo. And Ken Griffin, of course, a billionaire who has famously fought income taxes in Illinois, spent more money fighting the tax than he paid in the tax, and then got pissed off and moved to Florida, where there is no state income tax, and now is—but he has a second home. He's got this $358 million or $238 million penthouse in Manhattan. And Mamdani is saying, hey, you know, you're going to pay us a half a percent every year as a tax on second homes. And they're going to use this money to close the budget gaps and to, cover all the good stuff that New York City does. And one of the things, Kathy Hochul, in fact, the governor, along with Mamdani, in a joint meeting, said that the tax would generate $500 million in annual revenue would be used for anti-poverty programs. New York City, more than a quarter of New York City's residents lived in poverty last year, twice the national average. Only a third, 33%, own a home or apartment, which is the lowest ownership rate among U.S. cities with a half million or more residents. And it's about half the national average. So, and Paris and Singapore and Vancouver, British Columbia, they already have pied-à-terre taxes. They already have a tax on second residences. This is not some radical new thing. This is something that's been going on all around the world for a long, long time. And, Mamdani did this little clip in front of Ken Griffin's place where he said, these people don't actually live here. And that clip has gotten 53 million views on Elon Musk's Nazi-infested social media site. He said, even though they don't live here, they're able to reap the huge financial rewards of owning property in, dare I say, the greatest city in the world. And Griffin says, Mamdani is making it really clear New York doesn't welcome success. Ken Griffin is success? Yeah, right. He's successful at accumulating massive amounts of money, yeah. No doubt about that, but is that something we necessarily want to reward by saying you don't have to pay taxes? And in fact, even though Griffin is whining about this, he is the developer of a planned 62-story building in Manhattan announced that Griffin would remain a partner in this $4.5 billion project. So not only is he not leaving, he's building more. Fascinating. And then there was the bizarre politics of this, right? The New York Post. Well, what happened was Mamdani published a list of all of the residences in New York City that were worth over, I think it was over $5 million, and all of the ones that they were pretty sure were second residences that would be subject to the pied-à-terre tax. And so the New York Post runs a headline, pied-à-terre. Mamdani puts people in danger by posting a rich-to-be-taxed list publicly. Like, oh my God, he put out the addresses of all these rich people. Well, these are publicly available documents. I mean, anybody can get this information. This is the tax rolls. You can look up the tax rolls in any city anywhere in the country. You can look on Zillow, for that matter. Zillow just pulls it off the same database. But the Murdoch publication tried to pretend like, oh my God, our communist, socialist, terrorist Muslim mayor is trying to get people killed, rich people specifically. And then Vito Fossella, who is the Staten Island borough president, you know, Staten Island is famously the right-wing enclave in New York City. He says, this is more like Havana than New York City. Right. Except that the information, as I said, is publicly available. So this is, how do you say it, much ado about nothing? I think that's probably a, you know, a reasonable description of it. There's also some considerable concern about what the Trump administration is doing with our foreign aid money. This is, there's a piece, ProPublica is digging into this. And what Trump has basically said is that he thinks that our foreign aid money is not aligned with his interests. It doesn't go to enrich people that he wants enriched or whatever. And, you know, there's billions of dollars in this money that Congress has appropriated, and it has to be spent. But to a large extent, and traditionally we've used this money to fund humanitarian aid and global health and pro-democracy causes around the world, but Trump doesn't care about humanitarian aid. In fact, he spits on it. He doesn't care about global health. In fact, he wants black and brown people to die. And he certainly doesn't care about pro-democracy causes. He's tried to dismantle democracy right here in the United States. So we used to have this Bureau of Democracy, Human Rights, and Labor. It's called the DRL within the State Department. And now they're taking the money that was supposed to go there to promote democracy around the world, and they want to move this money. They want to take our foreign aid money that's supposed to help people who are starving or democracies that are struggling. They want to take that money and give it to Nazis in Europe, white Nazis. They want to give it to the right-wing groups. In fact, this is one of them is a British organization that promotes gay conversion therapy. Another one is a British-American think tank that was just created this year to, quote, focus on existential threats to Britain, to America, and to our shared Judeo-Christian civilization. And finally, they want to launch an investigation into discrimination against minorities in South Africa. Now, who is the minority in South Africa? It's white people. So the only discrimination anywhere in the world that the Trump administration wants to fund an investigation of, an analysis of, and you know, presumably, hey, let's do something about this, is in South Africa, where the discrimination is allegedly against white people, because you've got a largely black government and a wealthy white minority. And in fact, the only immigrants that the Trump administration has welcomed into the United States are white South Africans. One former agency official said, it's laughable to suggest that on the African continent, the prime issue of human rights is whites in South Africa. And extensive research has found, this is a quote, that white South African farmers are not victims of crime at higher rates than other groups. So this is just wild. Trump, for 18 months now, has been claiming, echoing Elon Musk, whose family left South Africa when the apartheid government fell. He grew up there. Trump has been saying that there's a genocide of white South Africans. And he used that purported violence by black people against white people to cut off U.S. funding for HIV treatment and research. And is barring all black and brown refugees to the United States except, or all refugees to the United States except white South Africans. And he's fast-tracking them coming into the United States. And, you know, there's not a lot we can do about this. I mean, you know, it's because of the way the State Department is organized, because of the way the executive branch is organized, the way the Constitution puts all this stuff together, they can pretty much do whatever they want. And they are. So, very strange times here in the United States of America as our government becomes more and more racist, more and more Nazified, more and more right-wing, more and more hostile to women and people of color and young people, and more and more friendly to right-wing billionaires. It's incredible. All right, what's on your mind? I'll pick up your calls on the other side of the break. We'll be right back.
0: This is the Tom Hartman Program.
1: Exposing the con in conservative. I'll be right back with your calls.

0: And welcome back. And what's on your mind today? Susan in Castleberry, Florida. Hey, Susan, what's up?
1: Hey, Tom. It's an honor to speak with you. I appreciate you taking my call.
0: My pleasure.
1: And, thank you. And the reason why I'm calling is in response to the lady that just got on Medicare, and she was kind of shocked about the premium. And I also was very shocked about the premium because that $202 that you pay monthly, that's the amount of premium that a person will pay whether you have zero income per month, or I should say zero income, all the way up to someone who makes $100,000 a year. So someone like myself, I make about $20,000. I'm paying this, you know, the same, you know, five times as much as someone that's making $100,000. Or I'm paying the same amount as someone who's making five times my income. And I don't understand how it's structured that way. You know, why is there not more like increments within that zero to 100,000? And that is the main reason why I had to go into a Medicare Advantage, because I could not afford that $200 a month premium. And now I only, my premium is only $17 a month because my Medicare Advantage plan is picking up that additional money. And that's the the main reason why I was forced to go into a Medicare Advantage.
0: I
1: wonder,
0: Susan,
1: if they're not doing that intentionally to make more of us go into the Medicare Advantage plans.
0: That would make a lot of sense. I don't know the history of this. That would be a good question to put to somebody like Alex Lawson, you know, somebody really knows this stuff well.
1: Definitely. Definitely. But they really need to restructure it so it's more fair.
0: Yeah, I agree. It's completely unfair. I agree.
1: But that's all I wanted to say, and it was great speaking with you.
0: Okay. Well, thank you very much, Susan, and well said. I agree with you. Thank you very much. Charles in Vancouver. Hey, Charles, what's on your mind today?
2: Hey, Tom, good morning and happy Monday, if there is such a thing. And three nights of the Vancouver Symphony Orchestra. I wish all your listeners could have heard the world-class talent. Just amazing music is such a healing force.
0: Wait a second. Vancouver has a symphony orchestra?
2: Oh, Tom, I wish you would have known, sir.
0: Yeah.
2: You would be stunned from three nights of performances in the evening, free to the public.
0: Oh, I'm going to have to look this one up.
2: Oh, well, it's, you know, I'm a snobby jazz musician, and I was really impressed. Yeah. Anyway, sir, my question to you, because of all the talk of democratic socialism and the Muslim stuff, have you heard King Shahid Bolson talk?
0: I have not.
2: I told your screener that if anyone can eviscerate and get right to the heart of the hypocrisy and, you know, the imperialistic nature of the culture we live in, it's this guy.
0: Who is he?
2: I hope maybe you get a chance to check him out. But have a good day, Tom.
0: Okay. Charles, who is this guy?
2: He's a Muslim speaker, and I don't know if he has
0: an
2: political position. I think he's just a speaker or an educator.
0: Yeah. Okay. I'll check it out. Charles, thank you. Thank you very much. 20 minutes past the hour. Be right back with you.

0: 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The Commonwealth Report brings you honest, unfiltered reporting. 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Take back your news. When Ronald Reagan took over America in 1981, we handed him a brand gleaming new country. Franklin Roosevelt, Harry Truman, Dwight Eisenhower, Jack Kennedy, they had built America. We had brand new schools, brand new hospitals, brand new interstate highway systems, brand new airports, infrastructure. We were the envy of the world. And then Republicans came along and they said, well, you just cut the top tax rate from 74% down to 27% and everything will trickle down. Instead, what do we get? Billionaires and poverty. They said, hey, just deregulate guns and an armed society is a polite society. Instead, we've got more school shootings than anywhere in the world. They said, just kill off civics and history classes in our schools and liberate our young people to focus on science and math. And now we've got people who don't know how our government works. I mean, it just goes on from there. There's a whole rant about it over at HartmanReport.com titled FDR Saved America, Then the GOP Ripped Us Apart. Check it out. Welcome back. It's 22 minutes past the hour. Picking up your calls here. What's on your mind? Madeline in Chicago. Hey, Madeline, what's up?
1: Hi, Tom. Thanks for taking my call. I asked your screener if you could provide a mini civics lesson, because can one senator or House of Representatives member pass a law that forces every woman to wear hijab or pass Sharia law?
0: I believe that the Supreme Court would probably find that a violation of our rights to free speech, which have been interpreted as your right to control how you dress. I don't think even Congress could pass such a law. But, in theory, I suppose.
1: But I don't think one member can pass a law. It requires a majority.
0: Yeah, of course.
1: So.
0: And the president's
1: signature. So why are we so afraid that one Muslim member, whether that's a senator or a House of Representatives, can force a nation to do anything?
0: This is just bigotry. This is coded bigotry. It's like when they used to say states' rights, and what they meant was preventing black people from voting. They say Sharia law, and what they're saying is prevent Muslims from holding political power in America. It's just bigotry, pure and simple.
1: I also think, and I heard your advertisement, I also think it's ignorance of how our government actually works.
0: Well, yeah, that's pretty widespread since, Reagan killed off civics education in elementary school and high school.
1: Right, so when we hear these things, it's dog whistles, because if we knew how the government works, we wouldn't even believe this stuff.
0: Yeah, good point, Madeline. Excellent point.
1: Thanks, Tom.
0: Okay. Thanks a lot for the call. That was well said. Wayne in Charleston, West Virginia. Hey, Wayne, what's on your mind today?
2: How you doing, Tom?
0: I'm fine.
2: What's on my mind today is when you started your second rant, or maybe it was your first, I don't know, was about what can billionaires afford. They can afford to pay our taxes at 100%. That's what they can afford.
0: I'm with you.
2: To pay theirs. Yeah, there's no reason. I know you went to Mondami and the stuff in New York, but still, anything they are taxed for, they can afford to pay it 100%. Who's got all the money in this nation?
0: And who needs $1 billion to live? That's $1,000. That's $1 million 1,000 times. I mean, who needs that much money?
2: Tom, I called you before when I told you about that stock deal that they were doing with SpaceX and all that, which they scam people. They needed the money, and he's still needing money. We got Elon Musk and the guy that owns Fox News. They are both people who don't even belong in this country.
0: Yeah, Elon Musk apparently came over here and worked illegally on a student visa.
2: Came here and then went to Canada and then came here. But it doesn't matter.
0: Yeah.
2: He's not American.
0: Yeah.
3: And Rupert Murdoch is an Australian, although Ronald Reagan fast-tracked his U.S. citizenship so that he could buy TV stations.
2: They're trying to run our country.
3: Yeah. Yeah, we've a couple of foreigners. Yeah, it's remarkable. And the other thing that's remarkable is how many of these guys have ties to South Africa, you know, like Peter Thiel and David Sachs and you know, the so-called PayPal mafia.
2: Tom, as soon as the, what's the guy's name? Daggone it.
3: Don't know which guy you're talking
2: about. Anyway. The one they're inspecting, the one that Trump has done all this stuff to the women.
3: Jeffrey Epstein?
2: As soon as that breaks, what did you say?
3: I said Epstein.
2: Epstein. As soon as this breaks, Trump is 100% guilty, and that's why he's holding all this up.
3: Obviously.
2: All through that. And the ones that go with him are probably his administration.
3: Yeah. Oh, yeah. There's at least 20 members of his administration who are in the Epstein files. And Donald Trump has mentioned more in the Epstein files than anybody except Epstein himself. So, yeah, there is a huge cover-up going on, Wayne, and it's probably of Donald Trump raping children. Wayne, thank you for the call. And thanks for listening to us there in West Virginia. We'll be right back on the other side of the break.
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3: Picking up your calls, I'll be right back with you.

Good morning. This is the Commonwealth Report, news for the public, not the powerful. You can follow us at commonwealthreport.news. Did Trump just get outplayed by Iran? Trump kept telling everybody a deal to reopen the Strait of Hormuz was imminent, but Iran had other plans. On Saturday, Iran's Supreme National Security Council laid out its price, and it's steep. The United States has to permanently end the war, lift the naval blockade, pull its military out of the region, lift sanctions, unfreeze Iranian assets, and fully compensate Iran for their war damage, and never threaten Iran again. Council Secretary Mohammad Bagher Zoghader put it plainly, quote, until America corrects its behavior, the Strait of Hormuz will not open. Foreign Minister Abbas Araghchi said there aren't even negotiations happening with Washington right now. Iran's betting Trump needs this more than they do. Will America now pay reparations to Iran for Trump's war? Netanyahu just told Trump to get lost. Benjamin Netanyahu went in front of his cabinet Sunday and rejected the 15-point Gaza peace plan that Trump's been bragging about for weeks. His words, quote, Israel rejects the 15-point document. He said the Israeli military will not pull back one inch until Hamas is completely disarmed, heavy weapons, light weapons, all of it. Trump announced on July 30th that Hamas had agreed to lay down its arms and called it a monumental step toward peace. His so-called Board of Peace built a phased plan around it. Netanyahu just torched it. Finance Minister Bezalel Smotrich cheered him on. Hamas says it's still committed to the deal. Netanyahu faces an election on October 27th and needs his far right more than he needs Trump. Meanwhile, the killing pauses only when Washington leans hard, and Israel decides how hard is hard enough. Well, it looks like the guy who takes our money and our weapons doesn't take orders from Donald Trump. Why are billionaires screaming about a tax they can easily afford? New York Mayor Zoran Mamdani's pit of terror tax took effect July 1st, and the super rich are melting down. The tax hits second homes that aren't anybody's permanent residence. 1 to 3 family homes over $5 million pay 0.8 to 1.3%. Condos and co-ops over $1 million pay more. The city says it'll raise about $500 million a year. Comptroller Mark Levin figures $340 to $380 million. Either way, it's real money for housing. Citadel's Ken Griffin saw his Manhattan bill go from $858,000 to about $1.9 million on a penthouse he bought for $238 million. Griffin called the video creepy and threatened to move jobs to Miami. Mamdani's line was simple. Well, today we're taxing the rich. Are the billionaires scared of the bill, or are they scared somebody finally sent one? Has Trump's invasion of Greenland already started? A Texas oil company called Greenland Energy hauled drilling equipment ashore in Greenland's Jameson land without permission. Greenland's government issued what it called a strong warning and said the company didn't have the necessary approvals. Greenland stopped issuing oil licenses back in 2021. The company's chairman, Larry Swets, has ties to Trump's inner circle. It claims $1 trillion of crude sits under Jameson land and plans to spend $60 million drilling two wells with 300 containers of gear shipping in from Canada next month. 2 days after the rebuke, Trump posted an AI image of himself towering over a Greenlandic village. One professor of European politics put it this way, quote, let nobody think Trump has given up on taking Greenland. An American company drilling on foreign soil without a permit is breathtaking. Does that sound like a business venture or a flag planting to you? Who pays to kill clean energy? You do. The Trump administration just handed German utility RWE $1.22 billion of your money to walk away from offshore wind leases off New York, California, and Louisiana. Those projects would have generated about 7 billion watts, gigawatts, enough to power more than 5 million homes. RWE said there's no path forward to permit these projects for the foreseeable future, then it turned around and put $900 million into a Louisiana liquefied natural gas project and $300 million into gas turbines. This is the fifth buyback this year. Five. Totals near $3.9 billion. Senator Sheldon Whitehouse calls it bribing companies to abandon clean energy. And one climate campaigner says reinvesting in fossil fuels is, quote, a disastrous mistake. States are suing. California says it will, too. This is your tax dollars buying more expensive power and creating a hotter planet. Are birds talking to each other just like humans?
Researchers from the University of Edinburgh, Hebrew University, and Taiyoko University in Japan studied Bengalese finches and found something remarkable. The birds organize their songs using the same mathematical pattern found in human speech. The notes come in a coherent chunks, basically avian words, and a few get used constantly while most get used rarely. That's a Zipf-ian distribution, the same shape human languages take. And the chicks learn it the way your baby did, by listening for which sounds keep showing up together. The team found the same structure in humpback whale songs. Professor Simon Kirby said this, quote, may make us more similar to one another than we previously thought. It's published in Science Advances. A good day to feel less lonely in the universe. Maybe we're not the only ones with something to say. And that's the way it is today, Monday, August 10th, 2026. I'm Tom Hartman.

let billionaires shape your understanding of the world. The Hartman Report brings you powerful, independent insight, free, clear, direct, and uncompromising. 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America is suffering from an epidemic of bullying. And one of the things we know is that culture, including bullying, flows from the top down. We've seen studies where issues of, for example, being gay or transgender are being debated in the public, gay and transgender kids in school are more likely to be bullied. When racial issues are being discussed, people of minority races are more likely to be bullied. Well, now we've got a man who has literally built his career on being a bully, Donald Trump, as president, or was president, as candidate. And he is driving this insane bullying campaign and using it as a political weapon across the United States. And it's contagious. It's dangerous. There's an entire article about it over at HartmanReport.com titled America's New Epidemic, A Nation Overrun by Bullies. Check it out.

0: 36 minutes past the hour. Welcome back. Picking up your calls here, Leo in Columbia, South Carolina. Hey, Leo, what's on your mind today?
1: How you doing, sir? I was hoping to jump in on the Sharia law conversation.
0: Sure.
1: A lot of the stuff that you mentioned in terms of what the current administration is doing could be considered Sharia law under the extremist fundamentalist Christian values. And that's why I find it interesting how one of your last callers is just abhorred by the possibility of Sharia law. The only thing he's concerned about is brown people doing exactly what they're trying to do.
0: Explain.
1: So Sharia law is what? Making women cover up. Okay.
0: That's one small aspect of it. It's basically it's basically law under the Quran, just like Mosaic law is law under the Old Testament and Christian law is law under the New Testament. I mean, you know,
1: that is my point. That is exactly my point. So Sharia law is a scare word by fundamentalist Christians to scare people of any other law than their own.
0: True.
1: But they are trying to do the exact same thing in the United States. By forcing women into servitude, they're trying to make gays either afraid or non-existent, which, honestly, if they were to, like, they would be in support of Sharia law.
0: Yeah.
1: If it wasn't for the Muslim aspect of Sharia law.
0: Yeah.
1: You know, every element of religion has an extremist, or sorry, let me rephrase that. Every religion has an extremist element that makes it look bad.
0: Yep.
1: I used to deliver to Muslim restaurants, and these people were the nicest, most generous people in the world. Mm-hmm. Like they were fantastic people. I met a woman up in Maine who she could not shake my hand because she was a devout Muslim, and they're only allowed to basically touch family.
0: Right.
1: They're not allowed to touch a strange man. And that's cool. Like it was a learning experience. But like, if you get to know these people, they are absolutely like the Muslim faith is so parallel to like especially the Catholic faith. Mm-hmm. A lot of their words, if you learn what Muslims are saying in English, it sounds exactly like going to a Catholic mass.
0: Yeah, and also the Orthodox Jews, you know, where Orthodox Jewish women shave their heads, wear wigs, don't shake hands with people who are not their family, et cetera.
1: I don't know a lot about the Jewish religion. The little bit I know, it seems to me that all religions have a parallel. Like I've talked to a lot of different people about all kinds of religions. I've studied a lot of tribal religions, and there are tons and tons and tons of parallels, but everybody wants to focus on the differences,
0: mm-hmm.
1: but the differences are it's a language thing, you know.
0: Yeah.
1: We're lucky to be born in the U.S. where everyone is born and raised a Christian. But if we were born somewhere else, would we be so lucky? And I hate to say lucky, but like it's a regional thing. It's a language issue, and if you break it down, all of these languages are saying the exact same thing. Do people bastardize it? Absolutely.
0: Yeah.
1: But if conservative Christians would study what they fear, they would lose the fear.
0: I agree. And I think Dr. El Sayed really said it well when he pointed out that we really should be focusing on what is common among us, our common humanity, rather than what the differences are between us.
1: Absolutely. You know, Thank you for your time, sir.
0: Yeah. Thanks a lot, Leo. Good talking to you.
1: Thank you.
0: Bob in Raleigh, North Carolina. Hey, Bob, what's on your mind today?
2: Let's see. Hey, Tom, how you doing there?
0: Good. What's up?
2: Well, I was just telling Mateo, it's a chilly 96 with about almost 60% humidity. So
0: oh, really? It's only 64 here in Portland.
2: So anyway, it's been hot. But I wanted to comment about the question about Medicare for all and how this would be it's an absolute game changer.
0: Mm-hmm.
2: And I told Mateo that I've come from a family of physicians. So something that comes up is that one thing that, you know, has moved away, but now we see in other cultures is the use of home health care. That's what something that my wife had when she was at home, but also for hospice too,
0: mm-hmm.
2: and how powerful it was. And going back to the teachings of my mother and father when they were in Chicago Metro program, that their attending physician would say, you can come into a house and within about 10 minutes, you can figure out does a patient have a chance of a good recovery? Is it a supportive environment or not supportive environment? And so from there, and that would be a huge difference. What that means is will this patient be coming back to the hospital, or will they be? Will we be able to launch them?
0: Would that be based on facilities and things available to them, or would that be based on the emotional support that they're getting from family?
2: Oh, both. Absolutely. A good question. Both,
0: yeah,
2: because
0: sense.
2: You can have people who have capability, who are wanting to, but if you're up on the third floor and you've got, you know, multiple fractures, it's going to be difficult for moving around. But
0: yeah.
2: More likely, you have a lung infection, you're in a family of smokers, or you have just come through with something, and in the environment is, you know, some sort of addiction is kind of permeating the.
0: Sure.
2: The health, the recovery environment.
0: Yeah.
2: But the point being is that a previous caller said she said she's, you know, from having to go with Medicare Part Advantage versus Medicare, regular Medicare. And I just calculated I probably spend between the Part B part, the supplement, and then for I am doing vision and also dental, and it's probably close to $1,000 a month. But
0: mm-hmm.
2: I'm fortunate that I can.
0: Yeah, same here.
2: I mean, I can handle that. But the other part was I used to work for a German company who paid for all of that, in essence, to say, and their adage was, if our people are not healthy, how can they be productive?
0: Exactly.
2: And so when I've talked to my colleagues who are Trumpers, former colleagues, it's like, well, guys, we work for them. I mean, it doesn't make sense. So I think the part of you saying, you know, and also for Mateo, and as you know, probably 80% of disability or disease in this country is related to metabolic. It's our diet.
0: Mm-hmm.
2: You know, the big thing, food is medicine. And if we could just take half America, our fellow citizens off that would be just an incredible game changer. But also, like you said, so many small businesses where this is a crushing, if you had to pay us out, well, you know, if this was covered by taxes and done, and in the old days, again, having – and that was one of the things that conference in UNC, which I'll come back to, I mentioned this, that, you know, in other countries, the, you know, your occupational therapist or PT guy, they go to you, and especially if you're in rural areas. And, of course, someone said, well, that makes no sense. That doesn't make money. I said, the point isn't to make money. The point is to get the patient back fully, more completely, as fast as possible. And as the French have found, I said, for my colleagues who work in France, that it's a no-brainer. And so, you know, you get that deer in the headlight look from our fellow American colleagues, like, well, you're not making money on it. It's like, okay, next question. But anyway,
0: yeah.
2: I agree.
0: Yeah.
2: I think it's huge.
0: And to your point of food as medicine, there is a fascinating article in the Wall Street Journal last week. I wrote an article for my Wisdom School website, which will be published on Wednesday,
2: okay,
0: about this. And this article was about all these American tourists, most of the people that they quoted were women, who go to Europe and just eat anything they want, and they lose weight. And they're trying to figure out, well, what's the deal here? I'm eating pasta and pizza and stuff, but the thing is, the food in Europe, the bread is not, it doesn't have 35 chemicals in it. The tomato sauce hasn't been processed 16 ways to Sunday. It was made in the kitchen earlier this morning. They're just not eating processed foods. Over 60% of the entire food supply of America that is consumed in this country is ultra processed foods. No wonder we have this obesity problem. In France, it's 17%. It's mind-boggling what we're doing to ourselves. And people are discovering that if they just go to Europe and just eat the stuff that everybody else eats, they start losing weight. It's the new diet fad, you know. It's amazing.
2: Well, I'm glad to help out. So anyway, but absolutely positively, you're right, Tom. This is it. See the world, lose weight, get healthier.
0: There you go. Thanks a lot, Bob. Good to hear from you. I appreciate it. And thanks for watching us there in Raleigh, North Carolina. It's 45 minutes past the hour, and maybe 45 and a few seconds change there. I'll be back with more of your calls in just a minute. Stay with us.
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0: It's the place where smart people get their news. We'll be right back.

0: And welcome back, Gregory, in Madisonville, Louisiana. Hey, Gregory, what's on your mind today?
1: I'm calling about what the last talker was talking about in regards to health. Wouldn't a candidate also have to tackle the problems of ultra-processed foods along with health care?
0: Oh, it would save the country billions of dollars. Yes, absolutely.
1: I know. That's what I was getting at. I mean, health care would have to be, ultra-processed foods would have to be taken care of, too, somehow. I don't know how, regulated, whatever.
0: I think the easy way is to tax them. We tax tobacco because tobacco costs our society. By killing 500,000 people a year and decreasing the productivity of other millions of people every year, tobacco costs America big money. And so we recover that money by putting a tax on every pack of cigarettes. I don't know why we don't put a tax on candy bars and ultra-processed foods.
1: Yeah, well, that's a way of doing it, too. But then also, I was watching 60 Minutes. They had a thing on ultra-processed foods. It was a rebroadcast of one they had earlier. But they were talking about they haven't determined what is ultra-processed food.
0: Oh, there's a big debate about it, yeah.
1: Companies are saying, yeah. Contending, yeah.
0: Well, nobody wants that label, the UPF label, because everybody knows it's not good for you.
1: Yeah, exactly. I mean, so then there would have to be a determination of that, yeah. of what is ultra-processed foods and what isn't.
0: Yeah, exactly. And within that context, which ones are good for you and which ones aren't? Is there such a thing as an ultra processed food that's good for you? I'm thinking about, for example, the Beyond Meat hamburger. That's an ultra processed food, right? It's basically made out of pea protein, but it's got a whole bunch of ingredients shown in. But is that healthier than an actual hamburger? I mean, there's some studies suggesting it is, even though it's ultra-processed and the hamburger is not ultra-processed. And then there's other people saying, no, you just, it's ultra-processed food. You don't want to go near it. I don't know the answer to these questions, but I would love to see some reasonable studies on this. I mean, there were high hopes when Bob Kennedy became our health and, secretary that, and he'd, been a big advocate for eating healthy, that we would have this stuff, but now he's gone to the dark side. He's now supporting Trump and producing more Roundup, more glyphosate, and spraying it on our crops and, poisoning our food. And, and he's spending most of his time telling us not to get vaccines. I mean, it's nuts. It's, the high hopes of the MAHA movement, I think, are falling apart right now.
1: Yeah, Roundup is no good. I've worked with that stuff before.
0: My daughter's fiance died of non-Hodgkin's lymphoma, and he was a huge gardener. He was constantly around Roundup, and that's the specific disease that they think Roundup causes. I mean, it's just
1: I know.
0: We watched him die. I mean, it was a terrible, terrible thing. Gregory, I got to run, but thank you for the call. I'm sorry, I'm out of time, but thank you. But thanks for listening to us there in Louisiana. It's 10 minutes before the hour. I'll be back with more of your calls in just a second. Stick around.

0: Hey, thanks so much for sharing our program and for reaching out to our stations and sponsors and letting them know that you're listening. It really means a lot to us. Welcome back. 10 minutes before the hour, picking up your calls here. Linda in McDonough, Georgia. Hey, Linda, what's up?
1: Hey, Tom. Thanks for taking my call. I'm calling in response to a caller who was concerned about Medicare premiums going up. Mm-hmm. And it's the same for both sides, Original and Medicare Advantage. What happens is, I found this out only by accident when I was trying to look into RMDs and, you know, trying to avoid having to pay RMDs. There's something called IRMA. It's income-related monthly adjustment amount. And it's IRMAA, and if you can look it up, it will explain how that process works. And what it is, Medicare takes out a 25% for your Part B and Part D. And unless that formula changes or your income exceeds the threshold, I don't think anybody has to worry about, you know, the premiums going up.
0: Okay. Yeah, I just plugged that into a search engine, and a bunch of stuff came up that looks like it's saying what you're saying there. So you
1: right,
0: think that,
1: and that's something people who want to avoid paying RMDs have to look into. Because
0: what's an RMD? What's an RMD?
1: A required minimum distribution for your 401ks or your IRAs.
0: Okay.
1: And if you're going to take out a lump sum to pay taxes on and put it over to your Roth side, that can make your income go way up. And what happens is with IRMA is they look back 2 years on your income to determine if you have to pay higher than the standard deduction.
0: Mm-hmm.
1: So it's very complicated, and that's the only way I found out about IRMA was when I was researching required minimum distribution.
0: Wow.
1: And it's very fascinating.
0: We need to radically simplify this. You know, in Canada, it's like you pay your $120 a month, and that's it. You know, it's like,
1: yeah,
0: or
1: right.
0: Whatever the amount is.
1: And people in the lower income brackets probably don't have much to worry about unless they adjust the formulas for calculating, you know, the IRMA. So.
0: Yeah, well, and you know, the monthly payment for Medicare is based on the assumption that you're pulling down Social Security, and a lot of people are not taking Social Security when they turn 65, A, because Reagan moved the retirement age back to 67, and B, because if you wait until you're 70 or 71 or 72, you get a whole lot more money, although my experience has been, you know, take it as early as you can because that money adds up really fast and you can invest that money. But, you know, there are differences of opinion on how best to do that. So some people prefer to wait.
1: I just wanted to help clear that up so people could research it and, you know, make sure so they understand how it works.
0: Yeah. Okay. Thank you, Linda. Thank you for that information.
1: You're welcome.
0: Appreciate
1: Bye.
0: It. Chuck in Mountain Home, Arkansas. Hey, Chuck, what's on your mind today?
2: Hey, I was wondering about that. You're talking sometimes about that Medicare. I got A and B, and I'm 68, and I got that United plan, which seems to be helping me fine, but I was wondering, will that come back to bite me some way?
0: Excuse me. You know, hard to say, Chuck. What you'll find is that with the Medicare Advantage plans like you have, every time your doctor wants you to have a test or a procedure or a surgery or anything, he has to get the permission of your insurance company to pay for it. Pardon me, I have hiccups. And on the other hand, if you had real Medicare, your doctor doesn't need to pre-approve anything. And that pre-approval process is where the insurance companies make their profit by saying no, they won't pay for your things. And the sicker you get, the more likely they are to be saying no, it seems to be what the statistics are showing.
2: Yeah. Yeah, I learned a lot on your show. I just was listening a little bit about the people talking about the Quran and whatnot. I grew I've been around Pakistani people, and they're the finest people in the world.
0: Yeah.
2: If you just understand them, I mean, it's crazy how they're trying to separate us and vilify everyone.
0: Oh, yeah. No, a lot of these.
2: Another thing.
0: Go ahead.
2: They were talking about the Roundup. Well, I was hitchhiking from Missouri. I live in the Ozarks. And it's just Missouri and Arkansas line here is real close. So I was hitchhiking. I got picked up by this guy. He had like TR6, and I like cars. So because I was a bodybuilder, but I didn't have one at the time. And I go, man, pretty nice car. Where you work? Because I'm a professor at college. He goes, you see all those trees down there? They're all dead. I go, yeah. they're clearing land for the cattle, you know. Mm-hmm. Because if you break down the chemical process, it's Agent Orange.
0: Oh,
2: and about
0: yeah.
2: a year later, they had some kind of, I had a sickness here for 2 months, and I was in my, about 39 then.
0: Mm-hmm.
2: And it just killed all kinds of people. I was hitchhiking again, and I got picked up in Marion County Coroner, and they have a van. He goes, I go, man, I

0: It's the same chemical breakdown as Agent Orange.
1: Amazing. Chuck, thanks. Yeah, because Agent Orange was an herbicide. That's why we sprayed it in Vietnam, was to get rid of the jungle canopies. Chuck, thanks for the call. That's incredible. And thanks for being with us today. We'll be back tomorrow, same time, same place. In the meantime, don't forget, democracy is not a spectator sport. It requires all of us, and that includes you. So get out there, get active, tag, you're it. Have a great afternoon. Be good to yourself and the folks around you. Stay safe. Eat your veggies, get your exercise, and I will catch up with you tomorrow.

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1: George Orwell spoke bluntly about the nefarious nature of advertising, calling it, quote, the rattling of a stick inside a swill bucket. Even Orwell, though, would have been astonished by the cacophony of swill bucket advertising currently being blasted at us by Amazon, Google, Meta, and other profiteering tech giants. What are they trying to sell? Pure hogwash. Having spent billions to develop artificial intelligence so humanoid robots can displace workers, the tech geniuses are now rushing to build thousands of vast computer data centers necessary to power their brave new AI world. Each center will suck up local water supplies, drastically raise people's utility bills, create monstrous industrial blight and pollution, and enthrone such autocratic thugs as Bezos, Musk, and Zuckerberg as absentee political bosses with domineering power over each locality. But the billionaires forgot something. You and me, we the people, are in open rebellion against this Orwellian future, with officials in multiple states and localities just saying hell no to the profiteers' invasive scams. Thus, the billionaire hucksters are frantically rattling their swill sticks. For example, Mark Zuckerberg, whose Meta Goliath already operates 26 massive data centers and is now spending $600 billion to plop more of them in our communities, has launched a multi-million dollar offensive to beat back local opponents. It's running BS television ads in state capital cities, financing political candidates to hype the data centers, deploying untold numbers of lobbyists to rig the rules against opponents, and hiring an army of, quote, community affairs agents to spread AI propaganda. This is Jim Hightower saying, they had the fat cats, but a groundswell of us alley cats has them on the run. To get involved, go to mediajustice.org/tools.
2: Capitalism polls worse than socialism. Taylor Farms recalls again. Zuckerberg's yacht ignores a rescue. Plus, disagreeing better. Good morning. This is the Commonwealth Report, news for the public, not the powerful. You can follow us at commonwealthreport.news. Why are we arguing about socialism instead of fixing capitalism? Michael Tomasky writes in the New Republic that everybody's panicking over socialism polling in the high 30s. Nobody wants to talk about capitalism's numbers. Gallup had socialism at 39% approval last fall. Capitalism got 54%. That's barely half the country that invented it. Among Democrats, it's even lower. Tomasky says it's deserved. He lists four problems. It's inefficient, wasting kids in Appalachia and Detroit who will never get the schooling they need. Monopoly power is out of control. And FDR knew that that's a perversion of capitalism, not a feature. The fortunes are obscene. Elon Musk was worth $13 billion in 2015 and briefly became the world's first trillionaire. And algorithms now let corporations nickel and dime you with hidden fees and surveillance pricing. As Tomasky puts it, quote, anyone who's interested in stopping socialism needs to work on fixing capitalism. Are young folks reading Marx or simply reading their paychecks? How many recalls does one Trump-linked farm get? Taylor Farms is at it again. The Trump-linked produce giant behind this summer's cyclospora outbreak announced Sunday it's recalling a dozen prepared products, including jalapenos, salsa, and guacamole, over salmonella. The peppers traced back to a distributor sourcing from a grower in Sinaloa, Mexico. That's on top of a separate salmonella outbreak tied to Mexican jalapenos that sickened at least

0: And welcome back. Jordan in Albuquerque, New Mexico. Hey, Jordan, what's on your mind today?
1: Thank you so much for taking my call there, Tom. I really appreciate it. I've been kind of trying to preach this mantra the last several weeks, and I'm going to continue it. But I really appreciated your opening rant this morning because it speaks to exactly what I'm trying to say. But the Republican Party has done a great job of making majority of their

Capitalism polls worse than socialism. Taylor Farms recalls again. Zuckerberg's yacht ignores a rescue. Plus, disagreeing better. Good morning. This is the Commonwealth Report, news for the public, not the powerful. You can follow us at commonwealthreport.news. Why are we arguing about socialism instead of fixing capitalism? Michael Tomasky writes in the New Republic that everybody's panicking over socialism polling in the high 30s. Nobody wants to talk about capitalism's numbers. Gallup had socialism at 39% approval last fall. Capitalism got 54%. That's barely half the country that invented it. Among Democrats, it's even lower. Tomasky says it's deserved. He lists four problems. It's inefficient, wasting kids in Appalachia and Detroit who will never get the schooling they need. Monopoly power is out of control. And FDR knew that that's a perversion of capitalism, not a feature. The fortunes are obscene. Elon Musk was worth $13 billion in 2015 and briefly became the world's first trillionaire. And algorithms now let corporations nickel and dime you with hidden fees and surveillance pricing. As Tomasky puts it, quote, anyone who's interested in stopping socialism needs to work on fixing capitalism. Are young folks reading Marx or simply reading their paychecks? How many recalls does one Trump-linked farm get? Taylor Farms is at it again. The Trump-linked produce giant behind this summer's cyclospora outbreak announced Sunday it's recalling a dozen prepared products, including jalapenos, salsa, and guacamole, over salmonella. The peppers trace back to a distributor sourcing from a grower in Sinaloa, Mexico. That's on top of a separate salmonella outbreak tied to Mexican jalapenos that sickened at least 345 people in 27 states and put 36 in the hospital. Chipotle and Qdoba dropped the peppers. Meanwhile, cyclospora has hit at least 18,500 people across nine states, and two people died in Michigan. The New Republic calls it, quote, an explosive diarrhea epidemic. Remember why? Doge cut the screwworm monitoring program and gutted the CDC team that would have handled this. Fire the food safety cops, and the food gets dangerous. And when food gets dangerous, Americans get screwed. Bob Kennedy aims at the food loophole he can't actually close. Robert F. Kennedy Jr. rolled out a proposed rule Monday aimed at the GRAS, G-R-A-S, generally regarded as safe loophole. Since 1958, companies have been allowed to declare their own chemical additives generally recognized as safe and put them in your food without ever telling the FDA. Thousands of substances got in our food supply that way. Kennedy said industry, quote, drove a convoy of chemical trucks through it. His fix requires companies to notify the FDA and show their work. It doesn't, however, require approval before the chemical hits the shelf. Acting FDA Commissioner Kyle DeMatteis admitted it doesn't create pre-market review. Congress would have to change the 1938 law for that. Food safety advocates say it ignores the thousands of chemicals already in our pantries. Kennedy asked Congress to give the FDA more power, but don't hold your breath. So now we have a notification system instead of a safety system. That's what happens when profits are more important than your health. Is Trump ending the Arctic report to stop the bad news? The Trump administration is pulling NOAA's support for the Arctic report card, the peer-reviewed assessment that agency has published every December since 2006. Politico broke the story. Scientists got the word in a Monday afternoon meeting and no reason given. More than 100 researchers around the world contribute to this. NOAA supplied the coordinating editor, the hosting, and much of the data. Zach Labe, an author since 2020, called the decision, quote, truly devastating. NOAA's spokesperson says the data will still be collected and stay public, but the report will not be a NOAA product this year. This is the same administration that stopped the billion-dollar disaster database, fired the National Climate Assessment authors, and froze climate.gov. The Arctic's warming faster than anywhere on Earth. Not looking doesn't slow the melting. It does, however, make us blind to the coming disasters. Zuckerberg's $300 million yacht couldn't be bothered. Last Monday night off southeast Alaska, a 21-foot skiff put out a call for help. The Alaska Beacon reported it Friday. The Coast Guard picked up the call just before 10 o'clock and radioed the nearest big vessel, Mark Zuckerberg's $300 million yacht launch pad. According to a passenger on a nearby cruise ship, the yacht, quote, repeatedly refused to respond. So the uncruised adventure ship, which was further away, steamed past the launch pad and towed the skiff into Farragut Bay. Passengers booed when the captain told them what happened. The law of the sea is older than Meta, and it says, you help. There's a name for the guy with the biggest boat who won't turn the wheel and isn't a captain.
Geeky science, five words that can cool down any political argument. And finally, some free advice for surviving the dinner table. Parade, talk to psychologists about how to disagree without making enemies. And one licensed psychologist, Kashua Huddleston, offered five words. I like your opinion, however, that's it. You acknowledge the person, you keep your spine, and you keep the conversation going. Huddleston says it shows you can respect somebody's view even when you think they're wrong. The catch is you have to mean it. Say it with a smirk and it lands as an insult. Other therapists suggest saying you're not sure that's right or that that's a valid point. But none of this is hard. It's just out of practice. We spent 10 years learning to fight online and forgetting how to argue in person. So let me know how it plays out when you try those five words when you disagree with MAGA Uncle Ralph. And that's the way it is today, Tuesday, August 11th, 2026. I'm Tom Hartman.

Capitalism polls worse than socialism. Taylor Farms recalls again. Zuckerberg's yacht ignores a rescue. Plus, disagreeing better. Good morning. This is the Commonwealth Report, news for the public, not the powerful. You can follow us at commonwealthreport.news. Why are we arguing about socialism instead of fixing capitalism? Michael Tomasky writes in the New Republic that everybody's panicking over socialism polling in the high 30s. Nobody wants to talk about capitalism's numbers. Gallup had socialism at 39% approval last fall. Capitalism got 54%. That's barely half the country that invented it. Among Democrats, it's even lower. Tomasky says it's deserved. He lists four problems. It's inefficient, wasting kids in Appalachia and Detroit who will never get the schooling they need. Monopoly power is out of control. And FDR knew that that's a perversion of capitalism, not a feature. The fortunes are obscene. Elon Musk was worth $13 billion in 2015 and briefly became the world's first trillionaire. And algorithms now let corporations nickel and dime you with hidden fees and surveillance pricing. As Tomasky puts it, quote, anyone who's interested in stopping socialism needs to work on fixing capitalism. Are young folks reading Marx or simply reading their paychecks? How many recalls does one Trump-linked farm get? Taylor Farms is at it again. The Trump-linked produce giant behind this summer's cyclospora outbreak announced Sunday it's recalling a dozen prepared products, including jalapenos, salsa, and guacamole, over salmonella. The peppers traced back to a distributor sourcing from a grower in Sinaloa, Mexico. That's on top of a separate salmonella outbreak tied to Mexican jalapenos that sickened at least 345 people in 27 states and put 36 in the hospital. Chipotle and Qdoba dropped the peppers. Meanwhile, cyclospora has hit at least 18,500 people across nine states, and two people died in Michigan. The New Republic calls it, quote, an explosive diarrhea epidemic. Remember why Doge cut the screwworm monitoring program and gutted the CDC team that would have handled this. Fire the food safety cops, and the food gets dangerous. And when food gets dangerous, Americans get screwed. Bob Kennedy aims at the food loophole he can't actually close. Robert F. Kennedy Jr. rolled out a proposed rule Monday aimed at the GRAS, G-R-A-S, generally regarded as safe loophole. Since 1958, companies have been allowed to declare their own chemical additives generally recognized as safe and put them in your food without ever telling the FDA. Thousands of substances got in our food supply that way. Kennedy said industry, quote, drove a convoy of chemical trucks through it. His fix requires companies to notify the FDA and show their work. It doesn't, however, require approval before the chemical hits the shelf. Acting FDA Commissioner Kyle DeMatteis admitted it doesn't create pre-market review. Congress would have to change the 1938 law for that. Food safety advocates say it ignores the thousands of chemicals already in our pantries. Kennedy asked Congress to give the FDA more power, but don't hold your breath. So now we have a notification system instead of a safety system. That's what happens when profits are more important than your health. Is Trump ending the Arctic report to stop the bad news? The Trump administration is pulling NOAA's support for the Arctic report card, the peer-reviewed assessment that agency has published every December since

2006. Politico broke the story. Scientists got the word in a Monday afternoon meeting, and no reason given. More than 100 researchers around the world contribute to this. NOAA supplied the coordinating editor, the hosting, and much of the data. Zach Labe, an author since 2020, called the decision, quote, truly devastating. NOAA's spokesperson says the data will still be collected and stay public, but the report will not be a NOAA product this year. This is the same administration that stopped the billion-dollar disaster database, fired the National Climate Assessment authors, and froze climate.gov. The Arctic's warming faster than anywhere on Earth. Not looking doesn't slow the melting. It does, however, make us blind to the coming disasters. Zuckerberg's $300 million yacht couldn't be bothered. Last Monday night off southeast Alaska, a 21-foot skiff put out a call for help. The Alaska Beacon reported it Friday. The Coast Guard picked up the call just before 10 o'clock and radioed the nearest big vessel, Mark Zuckerberg's $300 million yacht launch pad. According to a passenger on a nearby cruise ship, the yacht, quote, repeatedly refused to respond. So the uncruised adventure ship, which was further away, steamed past the launch pad and towed the skiff into Farragut Bay. Passengers booed when the captain told them what happened. The law of the sea is older than Meta, and it says, you help. There's a name for the guy with the biggest boat who won't turn the wheel and isn't a captain. Geeky science, 5 words that can cool down any political argument. And finally, some free advice for surviving the dinner table. Parade talked to psychologists about how to disagree without making enemies. And one licensed psychologist, Kashua Hoddleston, offered 5 words. I like your opinion, however, that's it. You acknowledge the person, you keep your spine, and you keep the conversation going. Hoddleston says it shows you can respect somebody's view even when you think they're wrong. The catch is you have to mean it. Say it with a smirk and it lands as an insult. Other therapists suggest saying you're not sure that's right or that that's a valid point. But none of this is hard. It's just out of practice. We've spent 10 years learning to fight online and forgetting how to argue in person. So let me know how it plays out when you try those 5 words when you disagree with MAGA Uncle Ralph. And that's the way it is today, Tuesday, August 11th, 2026. I'm Tom Hartman.

0: the 20th century. So, of course, my brain is just scrambled at this point with so much to think about. And the thing that keeps coming back to mind over these past few days, which has something to do with the caller previously who said he couldn't understand how many people voted for Trump, you know, mm-hmm. especially a second time, knowing what they know about this man, knowing mm-hmm. what they knew. They voted for him anyway. And that, you know, question constantly pops up because it's on the mind of basically everybody. And Hannah Arendt really did come up with the answer, even if it wasn't specifically aimed at today's dilemmas and our national nightmare today. But when she came up with the phrase and then the book, The Banality of Evil,
1: mm-hmm.
0: for having watched the trial of Eichmann in Jerusalem,
1: yeah.
0: and when he sat in that glass box, and she realized what a small man he was and what an average intellect he was, mm-hmm. and how he was simply a good, what, organizer,
1: mm-hmm.
0: Organizing the death camps at Auschwitz and things similar. And, you know, what a common person he was, that there was nothing special really about him.
1: Yeah.
0: And that was the real horror
1: yeah.
0: that she realized and yeah. when she came up with that phrase.
2: I saw a post by a Holocaust survivor who said, and it's a fairly mm-hmm. famous one, I'm sorry, I don't recall who it was, but he said, it wasn't just the Gestapo who imprisoned
0: no.
2: me. It was the butcher.
0: No.
2: From down the street. It
0: yes.
2: was the carpenter who worked on my house
0: yes.
2: once. It was the...
0: That's exactly
2: you know,
0: right.
2: Yeah.
0: That's exactly it. And I think that's what this country, the United States, has suffered since he first came down that fake golden escalator.
2: Yeah. It's not even gold.
0: Brought us into this era of disaster. But, you know, I would add to the banality of evil, I would add the banality of the acceptance of lies and distruth, which
1: mm-hmm.
0: has become so common now because of him
1: yeah.
0: and his, what, 30,000 lies in his first
1: yep.
0: four terms,
1: yeah.
0: you know, and on and on. But the public only becomes able to accept evil, to accept lies, when the public is basically frightened. And so what Hitler did was frighten Germans of Jews. And this was, of course, after the Great Depression they had after World War One, and
1: mm-hmm.
0: so everybody was reaching out to Daddy, save us, Daddy,
1: yeah.
0: save us.
1: Oh, yeah.
0: And that's exactly the same ploy Trump has been using, save us, Daddy.
1: Yeah.
0: And there are enough people, what was it, 76 million people who voted for him? How is, again, I mean, even I'm asking this question, how is it possible? Well, I know the answer, and still I ask the question because it's so outrageous.
2: What it tells you is there's 76 million white people in America who think it's more important to keep black and brown people down than it is to strengthen Social Security, have a national health care system, and put their kids through college.
0: Yeah. The other thing I would add very quickly is I know how important it is to play on the idea of corruption in the upcoming elections, both the midterms and in 2028. I get that, and I do want that to be a primary focus, but I don't want it to be the only one. The other one has got to be health care for all.
1: Mm-hmm.
0: That's the other big thing that's
1: Agreed.
0: On everybody's, you know, wish list.
1: Agreed.
0: So we got to. It can't be just corruption.
1: No, no.
0: We allow it to become just that. You know, we're not hungry.
2: The rule of threes says you want three things. I mean, you know, everybody says, "Oh, you can spot AI because you see three things in a row." Well, that's a human thing. The rule of threes has to do with the way our brains are wired. And so,
0: What three would you choose?
2: Ending corruption, giving everybody health care, and getting money, big money out of politics, or getting big money out of politics could be a subset of ending corruption. Ending corruption by getting money out of politics, giving everybody health care, and making college free.
0: Yeah.
2: Those would be my big three.
0: There's another one, college free, but you can winnow it down to whichever. But yes, you got it. You nailed it.
2: Yeah, there you go. So,
0: the other thing is don't allow small people like Donald Trump to make you afraid to the point where you're willing to accept people like him.
2: Yeah, don't let the ants get you down or the Lilliputians.
0: There you go.
2: There you go. Nicholas, thank you very much for the call. It's 44 and a half minutes past the hour. I'll be back with more of your calls in just a minute. Stay with us.
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1: You're listening to Tom Hartman. 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
2: That's primary day in South Carolina, Minnesota, Wisconsin. It's going to be an interesting evening. We'll talk about those things tomorrow. I'll be right back with more of your calls.

0: And welcome back. Joe in Oklahoma City. Hey, Joe, what's on your mind today?
1: Hey, Tom. I had a couple of things. One, you had mentioned to someone who called last week, earlier this week, and said something about one of the beauties of Medicare, the original Medicare, traditional Medicare, is that you don't have to go through all this insurance-related pre-authorization.
0: Right.
1: I wanted to remind you of the RISER program.
0: Yeah, there's six states.
1: That's right, 17 procedures. And, you know, that's just the blueprint for having AI. And
0: is Oklahoma one of those states?
1: People. Of course it is. You know, we're the only state that turned over our voter rolls willingly. But here's my bigger point, Tom. I think we're underestimating the mentality of those people that, you know, we keep talking about corruption and, you know, self-dealing and stuff like that. But remember, there's a certain segment of these individuals that they don't care about corruption as long as their side is getting that illicit money.
0: Yeah.
1: They cared when it was Biden. They don't care when it's Trump, right? So I think the number one issue that we have to use this year is we have to hang the data centers around the necks of the Republican Party.
0: You know, because that is a bipartisan outrage right now. You're absolutely right.
1: Time.
0: Yeah, and I think is it Jessica Hung, the Democratic candidate, the progressive who's running in Wisconsin for governor? I think that's, like, isn't that her main issue?
1: Yeah, she's hit on that, but here's the deal. The polling on that is horrific. Mm. The impact is incredibly terrible. And they only need is one ad with Trump swearing his oath of office with his hand off the Bible, of course, and all the billionaire techs. Those are your data center billionaires standing behind him, and then the write-up. And you hang that data center thing around the necks of every Republican running for office this year. Because the one thing those Republicans who love seeing a boat get blown up off Venezuela, even though the people on board might be innocent, they love that stuff, right? Mm-hmm. They only get it when it impacts them.
0: Yeah.
1: And that's what data centers are doing. And here's the other point. In America right now, we have about 5,300 data centers already. Do you know how many China has?
0: No.
1: 350.
0: Wow.
1: So this whole, we're losing the data center thing. We're going to lose to China. At the same time, Trump's allowing NVIDIA to sell those high-tech chips over in China.
0: Right.
1: So
0: through the UAE.
1: That's just another lie. They use that lie like Iran's got nukes. If Iran really wanted to have nukes, they could have done it like Afghanistan 30 years ago.
0: Yeah.
1: But the bottom line is you could, in one ad, show Trump with the data center people, give that history, and then point out that we're selling those chips to China.
0: Well,
1: I think it's 368.
0: Yeah.
1: We're heading towards close to 10,000 of them, and they're planning on putting 300 more in Texas.
0: Yeah.
1: You run the data center ad. Have to convince them of anything else.
0: Yeah, I think so. And the way that China, by the way, is getting around this is they're doing small AI, basically apps that will work on your laptop or your desktop. And so you don't need a data center. You know, the data center is your own computing power. Joe, I got to run, but thanks for the call. And they're open source. It's 49 minutes past the hour. We'll be right back.

0: Hey, thanks so much for sharing our program and for reaching out to our stations and sponsors and letting them know that you're listening. It really means a lot to us. Welcome back. 49 minutes past the hour. Picking up your calls here, Michael in Antelope, California. Hey, Michael, what's up?
1: Hey, Tom. First of all, I'm going to sneak this in. Google Los Angeles Times, February 26, 1942. And I was told by the screener that I have to call you on a Friday about that subject.
0: Okay.
1: Now, now what I want to talk about is I usually listen to your show on my nanopod, but in 2024 after the election, I was so upset with the result that I tuned in to listen to your show live. And during one of the breaks, you had read an excerpt from a book about how the Israelis or the Zionists were planning on taking Palestine as their own. Now, I read back in 2017 that during the pogroms of the early 20th century, where East European countries were kicking out the Jews, and they were looking for a place to stay. And they asked the Palestinians if they could live there. And the Palestinians said, fine, sure, no problem. And fast forward, and I see how the Zionists, because I know there's a difference between Jews and Zionists, that the Zionists were planning on taking their land. And that always upsets me. Every time I hear arguments or discussions about what's going on in Israel and whatnot, that always upsets me, that how they would treat the Palestinians like that when Palestinians were the quote unquote the good guys.
0: Yeah. Well, the Palestinians were the people who were displaced in order to create Israel, and that event in the 40s created this pretty difficult to repair breach, you know, between these two cultures, these two people, two peoples, and it's gotten worse in recent days. I mean, you know, in the last decade or so, because of Netanyahu and Ben Gavir and these right wingers who are just open racists and, you know, say, you know, one Jewish life is equivalent to 1,000 Palestinian lives and all this other kind of racist BS. But I think the big point is that Zionists and Jews are not the same thing.
1: That always upsets me. And the Nation magazine I subscribe to since the mid-90s, and they have one issue that they did an entire issue on that situation. Yeah. And it's really interesting to see both sides of the way the Nation plays it. Yeah. Anyway, I've been holding on to that subject for a long time, and I finally got it out.
0: Okay.
1: But the LA Times article, I was told I have to talk to you on a Friday, okay, even though this is anything goes summer.
0: Well, yeah, okay. Give it to me again, and I'll Google it right now. What's the...
1: Okay, LA Times, February 26, 1942.
0: Let's see what it says. All I get is the 1942 Battle of LA.
1: Thank you. You had a caller about a year ago that said that was fake. And then last Friday, you had a lady call in, and she was talking about aliens that are here on Earth.
0: Yeah. Five civilians died during the barrage, and four Japanese aircraft were erroneously reported shot down.
1: There was a UFO that was hovering over the Culver City area of Los Angeles for a while, and you had anti-aircraft cannons that were shooting at the object. Mm-hmm. They were hitting the object. You had some shells that didn't explode and fell back to Earth, going through the roofs of some homes. And
0: this is about a Japanese submarine surfacing. It says on February 23rd, 42, a Japanese submarine surfaced and shelled oil installations at Elwood north of Santa Barbara.
1: No.
0: This I'm reading the article.
1: Object that was hovering
0: from the LA Times.
1: Yeah.
0: It's got nothing to do with a UFO.
1: What does it say about the object that was hovering over Culver City?
0: It says nothing. It says it was on the night of February 25th, 1942, that Los Angeles experienced the Great Los Angeles Air Raid. It was a night when everyone's fears apparently were realized. Japan had brought the war to mainland America, and L.A. was the target. It began at 2:25 a.m. on a clear, moonlit night when the U.S. Army announced the approach of hostile aircraft. Suddenly, the night was torn by sirens. Searchlights swept the skies. Thousands of volunteer air raid wardens tumbled from their beds. Although no bombs were dropped, the city did not escape its baptism of fire without casualties, including five fatalities. Three residents were killed in car accidents as cars dashed wildly about in the blackout. Two others died of heart attacks. That's pretty much the story.
1: Well, on page three of the LA Times, because when I first moved up here, from L.A., Sacramento, I went to the State Library and I pulled the newspaper. And on page three, it shows the object that was hovering.
0: Huh.
1: It shows the spotlights
0: that were not coming up with the object. With my Google search. But interesting. Okay, Michael, I'll try to dig a little more into it. Mike, I got to move along here, Michael. Good talking to you.
1: Okay.
0: Thank you.
1: Check it out on Wikipedia.
0: You got it. Will do. David in Woodland Hills, California. Hey, David, what's up?
2: So here's what's wrong with term limits. Like Roosevelt, Barack Obama should still be president today and should have been all along. Mm. No one was ever more qualified, decent, and fair-minded. It would have been the will of the people. It would have been the best thing for America, and it would have been the best thing for the world. Barack Obama should still be president, and the true will of the people must never be stolen by voter suppression.
0: Yeah, I don't disagree with you. You know, Franklin Roosevelt served three terms, or maybe four terms, and the Republicans in the 50s got together and said, no more of that, and they passed the amendment that said only two terms. And then Reagan came along, and at the end of his second term, they were like, we want to give him a third term. Maybe we should repeal the amendment. But, you know, he was gone anyway. But I get your point, David. And
2: I hated Reagan, but if it was truly the
0: will of the people. Yeah. No, I get it. Oh, David just hung up. Not sure why, but, you know, yeah, I get it. If it truly was the will of the people, it should be what happens. Kind of a grim thought, though, Ronald Reagan for three terms. Anyway, all right, how many recalls does one Trump-linked farm get? Stick around, we'll be right back.
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4: Years ago, when I announced that I was leaving my job as editor of the Texas Observer to run for political office, I had to admit that going into politics is the only downward career move one can take from journalism. But being both a journalist and a politician does hone one's ability to detect the smell of BS. And we Americans are presently getting a noxious blast of that stench from our warmongering Department of Defense. The vast trillion-dollar Pentagon is the ultimate Big Brother bureaucracy, literally empowered to compel thousands of Americans to die in foolish military misadventures cooked up by political partisans and profiteering corporate contractors. That's why it's so alarming that Trump's Project 2025 autocrats are now rushing to slam an iron door of censorship on reporters trying to inform us commoners about the militaristic schemes and corporate fraud that comes from inside this government fortress. In the name of defending freedom, Trump's palace guards are banning media outlets that displease His Royal Highness. Also, Pretty Boy Pete, Trump's made-for-TV Pentagon honcho, has even decreed that reporters must be tightly monitored by military escorts while doing interviews, reviewing documents, and otherwise exercising the essential constitutional rights of our nation's free press. The good news is that rather than kowtowing to the autocrats, dozens of media organizations have told Pete to stuff it, choosing to do old-school outsider digging into this insider war machine. This is Jim Hightower saying, meanwhile, the Project 2025 authoritarians hail their clampdown on free press rights by touting their, quote, fresh relationship with what they call their new Pentagon press corps. Right, it's their partisan press corps, not ours.

Capitalism polls worse than socialism. Taylor Farms recalls again. Zuckerberg's yacht ignores a rescue. Plus, disagreeing better. Good morning. This is the Commonwealth Report, news for the public, not the powerful. You can follow us at commonwealthreport.news. Why are we arguing about socialism instead of fixing capitalism? Michael Tomasky writes in the New Republic that everybody's panicking over socialism polling in the high 30s. Nobody wants to talk about capitalism's numbers. Gallup had socialism at 39% approval last fall. Capitalism got 54%. That's barely half the country that invented it. Among Democrats, it's even lower. Tomasky says it's deserved. He lists four problems. It's inefficient, wasting kids in Appalachia and Detroit who will never get the schooling they need. Monopoly power is out of control. And FDR knew that that's a perversion of capitalism, not a feature. The fortunes are obscene. Elon Musk was worth $13 billion in 2020.